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3: Charlie Parker changed music at lightning speed. Known as Bird, Parker revolutionized jazz with a style so advanced, so daring, that musicians are still trying to catch up. He transformed the saxophone into an instrument of astonishing complexity and emotion. Parker helped create bebop, a fast, intellectually explosive form of jazz that shattered convention and redefined improvisation. His solos weren't merely performances, they were flights of imagination. Yet brilliance came with a struggle, and Parker battled addiction throughout his short life. He died at just 33 years old. Parker left behind a musical language that still shapes jazz to this very day.
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0: the southwestern outpost for Jeffrey Epstein. It's where they made allegedly human jerky. Now, you and I are going to talk tonight about that poor little girl who disappeared. Is that the idea?
1: Tonight, we are going to discuss a little bit about Buc-ee's for a second because they have a beef jerky wall, Walter. One of the things you failed to mention is the jerky section there, which I've been, my sister lives in Texas. The jerky section has dozens of flavors there in that beef jerky wall, which is, you know, pretty incredible, not to mention the brisket and all that stuff. And they're opening one up in Ohio. So that's another thing that's happening. They are on a rapid expansion. They just opened up one last week in Goodyear, Arizona. I used to live in Arizona out at a place called Avondale, Arizona, and Goodyear's right next to it. So, yeah, you were right to say it's a gigantic thing. And, boy, they got a lot of pub from you with all the late-night truckers tuning into your great 50,000-watt stations that you're on. And they're like, yeah, I'm headed over to Buc-ee's. Buc-ee's the Buc-ee Beaver.
0: It's an astonishing concept, and I love how the man grew it. Slowly, quietly, made sure each one was perfect. Then he'd build another one. He didn't announce we're going to make 100 of them this year. He is a craftsman at roadside stands.
1: He is. Everything's beaver oriented too. So you got, I know they have the beaver chips and the beaver nuggets, and then they're really into the candied stuff. So if you want to like candied pecans, candied cashews, everything's candied. They do that. I know you mentioned the fudge that's there. And, yes, you know, the key to their success, really, is the fact that you can go park your car at one of the, you said, 100 gas pumps. I mean, it's at least like that. It is a mart of gas pumps that you're just kind of going through. And you can park your car, leave the kids in the car. We drove cross-country last year all the way from Albuquerque to Saratoga Springs, New York, and upstate. Actually drove through, you know, Dayton, where actually they're putting a Buc-ee's that's opening up this year. But when we stopped over at Buc-ee's, we did it in Texas twice, and it is a feat. We left the car there. We probably loaded up with about $80 to $100 just full of brisket sandwiches and everything, until we got to the next place. And this stuff is hot off the grill. They've got luxury items on the inside if you wanted to find a great gift. I mean, that guy knows what he's doing. It is like a Walmart superstore with gas pumps that where you just park and leave the kids and everybody in the car and get them down. And you were right to say also about the bathrooms. Immaculate. So, yeah, I'm glad that you brought that up because probably besides an In-N-Out, Walter, knowing what I do about this stuff, like anybody – besides an In-N-Out, Buc-ee's is probably the hottest, store concept going out there. And, you know, it reminds of, if you remember the old Route 66, it wasn't Buc-ee's, it was Stuckey's. Remember Stuckey's?
0: Yes, I remember Stuckey's. It was no Buc-ee's.
1: No Buc-ee's, exactly right. All right, well, let's jump into it. You shot me some stuff a few nights ago. And I've been sort of delving into it. I formerly lived in Las Vegas, Nevada. And I used to live at several different places, a place called Henderson. You know, it's astonishing just how quickly Las Vegas has grown. Back in the early 80s when we first started going there, a lot of the old, you know, Frontier Casino or the Stardust, like all these places that have imploded, the Aladdin is still was open until late. But, you know, they had did a lot of revamping. But back in the early 80s, there was only 100,000 to 150,000 people that lived there. Walter, did you know that Las Vegas, Nevada is now the 17th largest city in the country? It's pushing 3 million.
0: Isn't
1: it's
0: it
1: unbelievable.
0: Amazing? It really is amazing because not long ago, it was like Market 68.
1: Yeah. Yeah, oh, by the way, Albuquerque Market 69, and yeah, Las Vegas is a phenomenal place. Their MSA, I think if you integrate, you know, the surrounding areas, which include Mesquite, which we'll talk about momentarily with regard to Route 91, and then, you know, the surrounding areas, I mean, the number of rooms that are there, and I used to give tours of Las Vegas because I used to do these NAIOP, which is National Association of Office and Industrial Properties. And as a commercial real estate broker, people would come in from out of town. And I'd be basically giving them a rundown of all the different properties that, you know, are here. And I always used to astonish people by telling them that there was 240,000 hotel rooms. 240,000 hotel rooms that are there on the weekend. I mean, that place is increases by 500,000 to 600,000. I gave you the story, and I'll repeat the story very quickly. Working with I used to go hang out with the gal who is one of the heads of MGM Grand, and you never hear of anything bad happening in Las Vegas. You just don't hear about it.
0: No.
1: You don't hear about what's happening over there ever. And they're carting people out of the paddy wagon in the back of the hotel between people who are overdosing, people who are getting too drunk, or people deciding to take their own lives. I mean, there's a lot of, you know, mayhem that's going on in Las Vegas, but you wouldn't know it because all that stuff is kept away from you. It is a very well-run city. One last thing, I should say, a little feather in my cap. I once had lunch with the great mayor of Las Vegas, Nevada. His name, Oscar Goodman. His wife actually turned out, and she became the mayor of Las Vegas, Nevada. And you know one of the great things about Oscar Goodman? You might remember him because he was in the movie.
0: No, I've never heard the name before in my life.
1: Okay. Well, Oscar Goodman was the attorney for Anthony Spoleto, who is Joe Pesci's character in Casino, right? The guy who's doing all this stuff, and he was in that movie. But anyway, he used to run around to all the different areas when Las Vegas was really booming, when I was there from 2005 to about 2010, and he'd run around with a cosmopolitan cocktail in his hand. He was the mayor who had a cocktail in his hand at all time, but the brakes started hitting during one bad thing.
0: But wait. I need to explain who you are. This is Eddie Aragon, owns a radio station in New Mexico near Zorro Ranch, which is where Jeffrey Epstein allegedly made jerkies out of human being. And then he has developed so much information about the conspiracies around Jeffrey Epstein that people who used to work there sneak information to him. And you and I can talk to him at 800-848-9222. Coming up, you're going to talk about what again?
1: I want to talk about Route 91. More than 60 people died on the Strip, and there was over 145 people who were injured.
0: That's what we want to hear about, Eddie. There you go. All right, Walter Sterling, good evening. This is The Other Side of Midnight, Red Apple Audio Networks.
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3: ABC News, I'm Dave Packard. In a pair of 6-3 decisions Thursday, the Supreme Court allowing the Trump administration to end legal protection for Haitian and Syrian immigrants fleeing violence or disasters, and allowed the administration to possibly revive an immigration policy used to turn back migrants seeking asylum at the southern border. An urgent search and rescue operation underway right now after two earthquakes struck Venezuela. ABC's Victor Oquendo.
4: First, a 7.2 magnitude, followed just 39 seconds later by an even stronger 7.5. Seismologists call these back-to-back earthquakes doublets. In this case, they were utterly devastating, the worst to hit Venezuela in a century.
3: And Venezuelan officials saying the death toll has now risen to at least 235 people, thousands missing. The U.S. Navy mobilizing assets to the region to help. Oil prices jumped after a new Iranian drone attack on a ship in the Strait of Hormuz. This is ABC News. One of the most dangerous fire seasons in the state of Utah. Four fires have now consumed more than 141,000 acres in the state, the largest known as a Cottonwood fire, scorching more than 110 square miles amid extreme fire conditions. State Forester J.B. Barnes says they have more than 1,000 personnel working with federal partners and mutual aid resources.
5: Every county in Utah is in severe drought. 22 counties are in extreme drought. We came out of the lowest snowpack on record, and the forecast heading into Friday and Saturday includes very strong winds and extremely low humidity. In some places, we may see gusts up to 40 to 50 miles per hour and humidity in the single digits.
3: Red flag warnings remain in effect for 8 states. There are nearly 40 fires burning in 12 states right now. And a brutal heat wave still gripping parts of Europe. Temperatures topping records set more than 50 years ago in the United Kingdom and France. Hundreds lining Paris canals and pools to escape the heat. Dave Packer, ABC News.
6: Hi. I'm Maria Kina. Our top story, beginning July 1st, all children across Illinois will need to be tested in one way or another for lead levels in their blood. KMOX health editor Fred Bottomer has more.
7: Previously, Illinois lead testing requirements applied only to children living in high-risk zip codes. Under the new standard, which takes effect July 1st, all Illinois children, wherever they live, are to be tested automatically at 12 and 24 months. All children 6 years of age and younger will be required to be assessed for lead exposure through the use of a questionnaire administered

0: When you finally find your thing, you want the whole world to know about that thing. So you use a thing called Canva to make it an even bigger and better thing. Whether you want to create flyers for that thing, make presentations for that thing, or design merch for that thing, you can do anything. So people can see your thing, feel your thing, love your thing. The next thing you know, it's a thing. Canva, the thing that makes anything a thing.
1: Duckworth tells MS Now the real ID will also not be sufficient to vote. You will need a passport that matches your current ID. She says besides being expensive, there is a significant backlog in obtaining a passport. St. Louis homicide detectives are investigating two separate shooting deaths within 5 hours of each other today. The first happened around noon in the 5900 block of Goodfellow. Police say an adult man died. Then after five in the 4200 block of Cook, another adult man was shot and killed. There's no information on suspects or the circumstances. One of the suspects from the Steak and Shake drive-through shooting will be in court tomorrow. 20-year-old Jada Bell is facing four charges, including first-degree murder in the killing of 32-year-old Chauncey Meekins, who was shot and killed on April 8th. Bell has been on a $1 million cash-only bond. Insufficient training, that was the factor in why nearly three dozen detainees were able to take over a housing unit inside the St. Louis County Justice Center.
2: We also need to do more training on these types of situations so the correctional officers feel prepared when they're confronted with something like this.
3: Acting Director of Justice Services Tim Ware, who took over earlier this month, he says a lack of training is attributable to not enough staff.
2: We're under some staffing challenges, and that's can't be an excuse, but that's a reality, is we have to have more staffing available.
1: That's Sean Malone reporting. The flash flood continues through Friday. Expect storms and heavy rain overnight.
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12: All right, Eddie Aragon is a New Mexican who has the best conspiracy theory stories. The best conspiracy theory stories. This one, I had no idea you were going to do, so therefore it's a mystery to me, Walter Sterling. It's about a road that goes through Las Vegas that is apparently the murder conveyor belt of North America. Tell me about this road, Eddie.
13: Well, you're speaking of a concert called Route 91. And the U.S. Route 91, when you look at this, you're looking at Brigham City, I think, Utah to Idaho Falls, Idaho, is basically U.S. Route 91. But this is basically the name of the concert that happened right in front of Mandalay Bay. And it was there for years. It's a big festival. There's a fantastic bar inside.

0: MGM Grand that actually, it's called Losers, and the whole thing is like a shrine to Route 91. I mean, I remember that October 1st, 2017, when this whole thing went down. We're on Mountain Standard Time here in Albuquerque. I was in Albuquerque at the time. You know, Las Vegas is second home. And I remember when the breaking news hit. It was a Sunday night when this happened. And it kind of set the scene for all this. You know, Sunday night in Vegas is a time when people are, you know, enjoying football.
1: I just need to mention.
0: Sure.
1: And then I won't interrupt you again. I was on the air when that happened. And I had a world class radio newsman in Las Vegas, who I was able to talk to, who had all the relationships with the detectives and the police, and he was able to tell us it in play by play time, in real time. And yes, it was horrifying. But I also had detective friends in Vegas, and the most interesting conversation I had was a couple days later. And I said to one of them, and I don't think you're going to mention this, but I said to one of them, I said, where's the video? I have not seen any video of this. I don't need to see people getting shot, but it's Vegas. And he said, well, Walter, you have to understand about something about the cameras in the casinos and in the city. Most of them don't work. He said, when you see movies and TV shows that show tight shots of people playing blackjack and they can see them looking under the cards and moving around and everything, yeah, that's on TV. That's not how it works at all. There was very little video of this. Now, they may have been a conspiracy, but he agreed with me. There was a surprising lack of video about that horrible event. Sir, Eddie Aragon, please go ahead.
0: So that is, you know, certainly troubling. There's lots of video from the inside of this 32nd floor room. He was in 32-135 of Mandalay Bay, which actually angled towards the corner and was facing outward. So it both faced the Strip, Las Vegas Boulevard, and also faced, obviously, Route 91, the concert that was there. Now, there was 22,000 people packed into this Harvest Country Music Festival. You know, this is like, you know, conservative, pro-gun, you know, a crowd that would certainly, you know, is all about the red, white, and blue. I mean, it's an all-American crowd that's there. And, you know, somehow a 64-year-old retiree who had been going back and forth between his property in Mesquite, and I've driven to Mesquite plenty of times. They've got a few great golf courses out there. It takes about 80 minutes, 90 minutes to get to Mesquite, okay? And Stephen Paddock started assembling his arsenal of rifles and bump stocks and ammunition. And bump stocks was like the key there. And I'm sure, you know, that night when people are looking at this and they're hearing all these things, like, how can one person get out that number of rounds within a 10-minute time period? So to kind of, you know, set the scene, you start hearing this stuff, you know, kick off right around 10:05 is the exact time when things start firing off. And to your point about, you know, there's video, there wasn't just video looking back up at the Mandalay Bay, but there was video coming from Mandalay Bay looking out towards Route 91, the concert. So what's really also disturbing is while that window was supposedly busted out, and that's one of the things that is kind of a telltale sign as to, you know, how many people were firing. Can someone get out that number of rounds at that time? Also, the proximity to all the private planes that were right there. Because as close as Route 91 Harvest Festival was, Walter, also all the private planes where all the celebrities come in and out, he could just as easily have fired on those. So Jason Aldean was on the stage. They're kind of, you know, kicking off into, I guess, the final set of the night. And all of a sudden you start hearing what sounds like this, you know, just clicking, and you know, in the distance, and you're watching the shot from inside Harvest Festival Route 91 concert, and all of a sudden, you know, Jason Aldean, while he's on the stage, runs off the stage in a hurry. And immediately, these people probably are like 4, 5, 10 beers in at that point. They're at the last set of the stage. They're in Vegas. They're inebriated. They're having a great time, living their life, all this kind of stuff. They have the wherewithal enough to start ducking. And as they just have a rain, a sheer rain of bullets that are coming in from across this 32nd floor from the Mandalay Bay. So you are looking at this from a 64-year-old retiree who had made not one, not two, not three, but four different trips to Mesquite, Texas, Nevada, to go ahead and continue to bring them on the little carrying. What is that thing called? Where the you know the bellhops? They take that little cart up, and he's covering those from inside the parking garage and bringing all this stuff up there. So I still to this day cannot think for the life of me how one person could have achieved all of that within 10 minutes. Killed nearly 60 people, okay, I think the official number is like 60, and wounded another 150, not to mention mentally damaging 22,000 people for the rest of their lives who are now suffering from PTSD. Because they've been involved in something like this, and it was massive chaos. The cameras on the streets tracking people, the flood that goes to the hospital that's at UNLV, which is about 6 miles away, same place where Tupac died. They were trying to get all these people as quickly as they could, and there was no way that they were organized for, you know, this type of thing. So there's a lot of narratives out there that are kind of picking at this single shooter, not to mention Stephen Paddock had zero motivation. There wasn't a letter left behind. There wasn't anything. His wife was a Filipino. She lived in the Philippines at the time. There was monies that were being transferred, you know, so people wouldn't ask questions. You, of course, know about the fact that, you know, his brother's house, he was entrapped after for asking questions, saying there's no way his brother was involved in any of this. His house burns down, and somehow they were able to seize I don't know how many gigabytes of child porn from his computer at this, because they don't want people asking questions on this. So, you know, the sheriff at the time that was there in Las Vegas, he eventually becomes governor of the state of Nevada about 3-4 years ago. The sheriff at the time, you know, comes out and he has, you know, one press conference after another press conference, and nothing really seems to line up in all of this. The earliest strands of speculation kind of grew out of the cell phone recorder recordings, right, the eyewitness accounts.
1: Eddie, what, in from your point of view, what are some of the key elements that aren't lining up? What should we be paying attention to?
0: Well, we should have paid attention, you know, right from the outset that there was multiple shots coming from multiple points, both at the 32nd floor as well as the 5th floor. That has been verified. There's actual video shots. They didn't have that at the time, but later on you saw that there was fire coming out of the 5th floor. So that would certainly be a more linear way to sort of attack, if you will, the Route 91. Second is the number of trips that Paddock had taken, you know, over to Mesquite. All of the guns, ammunition, equipment, all that stuff was not in his room at the very end. Plus, the third part is there wasn't a fully busted out window for him to get that amount of ammunition in that amount of time. They tried to recreate that, and they weren't able to do it. So because there's no manifesto, the guy doesn't have a criminal record. He did have one of those gambling debts over at Mandalay Bay. He was a little bit upset he wasn't making enough money like he normally has. He just doesn't seem like the right type of guy who would have gone out there and been activated after hanging out at the casino for 7 days to fire on Route 91. Now, there was another musical festival that was down the street. I think it was like the week before. It was a younger crowd. It was a little bit of a different crowd, you know, multiple colors and all that techno trance music. He was supposed to go to that instead of doing the Route 91 concert. But none of the stuff lines up as a single shooter situation, and that's where I think really the confusion comes in.
1: This guy was using a stock rifle, And he shot how many people? 50, 60 people in a very short...
0: He killed over 60.
1: And it wasn't an automatic rifle, right?
0: It was an automatic... No, it was a full bump stock automatic rifle. But the number of rounds that he was able to churn out, he would not have been able to turn those out within 10 minutes. They were also coming from the fifth floor of the Mandalay Bay.
1: All right. Eddie Aragon, what do you think happened? If it wasn't this one guy with one gun shooting 60 people, what do you think happened?
0: I don't think it was just a mass shooting. This was a covert operation involving, you know, weapons, you know, explosive tracking. You've seen a lot of reports that have come out of that. Certain investigators have found ammonium nitrate, a component used in bomb making. Also, there was a lot of extensive weaponry, not just in his suite, but there was in other places in the hotel that was that's eventually come out. You've seen that on TikTok. I happen to think that, you know, Paddock was either like a broker or an undercover asset, you know, intended to sort of lure people, a terror group or an organized network, into purchasing those guns, those explosives, and other people helped him achieve what he was doing. He was certainly there in his suite. He took his own life prior to LVPD getting, Las Vegas PD getting in there. They had to go up, as you've seen the video that's come in. They came in and immediately they started saying, you know, what gun's not here. There's a couple other things that LVPD does inside the elevator. When they all get back into the elevator, the lead a guy on taking the team up there to the 32nd floor says, turn off your cameras, turn off your cameras, turn off your cameras. If you've seen diagrams of that top floor, there's no way someone could not have taken him out in that amount of time. LVPD waited too long to get up to the 32nd floor, knowing that if he was a lone shooter, they would have been able to take him out within 5 minutes, no doubt in my life.
1: So that alone was proof that he was not alone.
0: Exactly. And we overlook these things consistently, you know, for whatever reason. I think because we're programmed or told, or we just can't believe it, or we want to go ahead and believe the official narrative, and then people just forget about it and they stop challenging it. And, you know, it's very telling that something went sideways in all of this. You know, I think the people who were with or getting whatever they were getting from Attic, you know, they realized they were being played, or they were somehow, you know, involved. I think that the gunfire that rained down on the festival was sort of cover up or retaliation that ultimately ended up with Paddock being dead, you know, and a simple lone gunman story gets to come out of that. I think it was much more complicated than that. Let's not forget there was a Four Seasons that was on floors 32 through 36. It was also rumored that it was the Saudis, and this is part of how the rest of the casinos got bailed out and were able to be finished. For example,
1: hold on a second before you go down the Saudi rabbit hole. Hold on there. All right, you and I are listening to Eddie Aragon, broadcaster from New Mexico, Mr. Conspiracy Theory. We love this guy. 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
4: A new study from the University of California, Irvine, published in Current Obesity Reports, suggests that a father's health way before conception may influence a child's future risk of obesity. Researchers found that factors such as diet, weight, stress, and lifestyle habits can affect child's health through both biological and environmental pathways. So health habits don't just benefit you, they may help shape the health and future of generations. Want to fight disease from the inside out? An anti-inflammatory diet is your secret weapon. 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Grounding, a popular holistic activity, is walking barefoot on grass or sand, and this helps balance your nervous system, reduce inflammation, and reset stress by syncing with the Earth's natural energy. Remember, we're electrical beings. I'm Yana Derulis for the Worldwide News Network.
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1: 23 past the hour. Sterling and you all night, every damn night. Yes, every night, because this is the great shift. This is the time of day to be on the radio. It's the time of day to be at work, painting, constructing, creating, walking the baby. Eddie Aragon, master of conspiracy theories, brilliant storyteller, way too good a voice to be on this show. Eddie is talking to us about the mass shootings that took place a few years ago in Las Vegas on a Sunday night. Remember that? About 60 people were killed. Lone gunman up in a hotel shooting down onto that concert. Didn't make sense now. Still doesn't make sense. And Eddie has brought in one of the most amazing possibilities with this event, the involvement of the Saudis. Eddie, go.
0: You've heard about this, rumors of this before, but let me tell you that the shooting was potentially linked to an internal, you know, power struggle between, and I am going to link in Jeffrey Epstein here.
1: Thank
0: so
1: God.
0: Be careful.
1: Thank
0: watch,
1: God.
0: Watch what?
1: Thank
0: the
1: God.
0: Busiest man in the busiest man in the world.
1: In the world. It's unbelievable how busy this guy was.
0: The Crown Prince, Mohammed bin Salman, a.k.a. MBS, and that is Jeffrey Epstein's buddy during this time. From 2016 to 2018, Jeffrey Epstein was very close to MBS and rival Prince. Hopefully I can say this name. I know it's Waleed bin Talal. And there were, as I mentioned, those Four Seasons branded floors at the Mandalay Bay were 32 through 36. They were controlled by the Kingdom Holding Company. So Al Waleed held major stakes. And then the upper floors were used by assassins during this time. They were the true origin of the gunfire, okay? Also, MBS was in Las Vegas at the time of the massacre. And think about this. It was part of a broader counter-coup storyline. Let's not forget MBS and what happened. There's a great movie we'll have to talk about some other time where he took out a journalist you might remember from the Washington Post. I mean, these are people who were vile creatures. And, you know, the Saudi anti-corruption purge, you've seen that movie, which is all about you know, getting as many Twitter people as possible to kind of slay the other side. And this could have been like sort of this counter, you know, culture type thing that they were just really trying to, you know, it was political theater, and I can get into that, but it's much longer. So a lot of, you know, TikTok stuff has been out there, and other reports have come.

0: I'm out, as I indicated before, of various shooters at various strip hotels. There was things that happening at the Mirage at the very same time where they went on lockdown at the very same time. There's also a lot of post-event developments that happen in Saudi Arabia, such as, you know, some of the princes and the businessmen who kind of linked the Las Vegas attack to, you know, circumstantial support of the Saudi operation for the cover-up, because they own those top four floors that were there. But the, of course, the official story that's come out, it's a lone gunman. The Las Vegas Metropolitan Police Department concluded that Paddock planned and executed the attack alone. There were no operational links to foreign states. And, you know, some patsy, as well his poor brother, whose house burned down in a blaze of child porn as well, supposedly. It's just absolutely incredible. Let me make the last link here, which is important, because this happens on October 1st, 2017. And it's during this time that MBS, Mohammed bin Salman, is speaking extensively to Jeffrey Epstein. There are flight records. There's estate documents. Epstein's private jet, okay, flies to Riyadh in Saudi Arabia in late 2016. He visited Saudi Arabia and then described receiving an elaborate Bedouin-style tent, carpets and all, as a gift from MBS and his circle. At the same time, the emails released in recent document dumps out of the January 30th, February 1st document dump by Trump show Epstein pitching himself as behind-the-scenes financial advisor to who else? MBS. Okay. And he was rising into power at the time, preparing for, they're still working on it. And this is why you see this race for all of these giant buildings. I mean, there's a building that's going to be nearly 4,000 feet, and it's this Vision 2030, and it's a big Saudi investment push. So the communications place Epstein, basically courting MBS and the rest of the Saudi princes, 2 years before, you know, Jeffrey Epstein, you know, dies in 2019. And they also depict him watching an event at the Ritz-Carlton in 2017 and pushing towards more anti-corruption purges while referencing people at the very top of the Saudi state. So that is the link. Well, they knew each other. There's pictures with each other.
1: Of course they knew each other. It's exhausting, everything you just said. I am grateful for you. These are the best stories. You have to promise to come on a vaguely regular basis to tell us more insane stories, starting with the word jerky.
0: Okay, yes, sir.
1: No, this is great. You're a great broadcaster. You're a good friend. Thank you, Eddie Argan, who is in New Mexico, broadcaster in about, what are the callouts of your radio station?
0: K-I-V, as in Victor A, Kiva, the Rock of Talk. Rockoftalk.com.
1: And you know what question is coming next.
0: You're getting your clear to come on. You know, I played all of our interviews today during my show.
1: Oh, did you? Did you ask me if you could do that?
0: I did not. Should I have asked you?
1: No, you should. You should not have asked me if you were an affiliate.
0: Oh, man, you're good. Oh, Walter, you know, I got to tell you, you definitely know how to negotiate. You've been around the corporate negotiating table. And yes, sir, I look forward to having you on soon. As much as you've had me, I appreciate the time, sir.
1: No, I appreciate your time, too. Walter Sterling with Eddie Aragon. You and I are on, oh, my God, look at that, on Chicago's WGN.
2: It's the other side of midnight. Confessions of a retired NYPD detective. Starring Vic Ferrari. On the other side of midnight.
3: Hi, I'm retired detective Vic Ferrari. And on tonight's episode of Confessions of a Retired Detective, Thomas Tommy Dono, a little-known one-armed Gambino soldier who cut his mob teeth as a bank burglar and stole hundreds of thousands of dollars in the 1990s, still has the Midas touch, according to prosecutors. The gangster has been credited with pulling off a spectacular $1.7 million burglary of the Chanel Boutique in Manhattan, the company's largest and most significant in the country, according to the Manhattan District Attorney's Office. The blockbuster ripoff took place nearly 2 years ago. That's when Dono and a crew of 10 stole hundreds of items worth $1.7 million from Chanel's flagship store on East 57th Street during a well-planned three-hour caper that began on 10:40 p.m. Saturday, July 13th, 2024. Dono, 52 years old, is alleged to have supervised the scheme from a white minivan parked at the store until 1:25 a.m. on Sunday, July 14th. That's when he drove away from the scene of the crime, followed by a white splinter van filled with nearly 10 laundry bags and trash bags containing 300 Chanel items lifted out of a stockroom ceiling hatch, according to prosecutors. Now, according to surveillance footage obtained by the NYPD, the bags of loot were carried down a rear fire escape by five crew members into an alleyway behind the store. Then they took them on to East 58th Street building that was under construction at the time, and then through there lugged them into the van. Several of the burglars were dressed as construction workers, records say, and they gained access to the Chanel store by breaking through a stockroom ceiling hatch. None of the stolen merchandise has been recovered. Only Mr. Dono, who pleaded not guilty to grand larceny on May 19th, has been arrested in the case. He was released on $300,000 bond by Judge Phanisha Menon, half of what the DA's office had sought. The investigation is continuing, and more arrests are expected. Based on information from court records, Dono quickly became a key player in the caper because his left arm was amputated at the shoulder several years ago. Sources say the limb was injured in a car accident. Investigators also found surveillance footage of Dono and the two white vans involved in the burglary parked outside his three-family home on Bay 10th Street in Bath Beach section of Brooklyn on the same days they were allegedly used in the Chanel heist. Mr. Dono is currently a mobster in good standing with the Gambino crime family. In my humble opinion, with a lot of these old-time burglars and robbers are quickly finding out, is that we live in a police state with surveillance and plate readers and cameras. It's very difficult to pull off these things, and they can also ping your phones to see where you are. I think Mr. Dono, if he did this, should definitely consider another line of work. For more behind-the-scenes NYPD stories, be sure to check out my new book, NYPD, Behind the Blue Wall of Silence, available on Amazon. I'm retired detective turned off to Vic Ferrari with Walter Sterling on the other side of midnight.
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1: And again, I live in this dilemma that I look at the news like a good citizen, and I always come to a similar, if not constant, conclusion, which is that's not my news. The stabbings, the shootings, I've never seen that. And I hope you never have either. Nobody should see it. But there are neighborhoods in every city that you know instinctively not to get near, and there's shootings and stabbings, but that's not my news. There are troubled public schools, troubled teachers. It's not quite my news. There are people who are left to die in nursing homes. There are people who have horrendous this and that, but it's not my news. My news is that I spent an hour and a half today trying to remember passwords. Now, these may sound like luxury problems, and yes, they are. But they are my problems. I made the mistake once of saying to a friend of mine, a good friend of mine named Bob, who is a billionaire, I said to Bob, he was complaining about his day, I said, well, can you imagine the difference between your day and the guy at the FedEx loading dock, the UPS loading dock, the person working in a big sorting location for the post office? And he said, stop right there. Yes, that guy has trouble. He has a hard day at the FedEx loading dock, and my day is just as hard to me. Don't do that to me, Walter. I'm like, whoa, whoa, whoa. Money solves nothing. You're having a hard day, you still have a hard day. Your knee hurts, your knee still hurts. Doesn't matter if you're rich. I look at my day, and I have hard things in my day, and I always feel a little guilty about complaining about them. You know what? I have a autistic daughter. I have a magnificent, beautiful daughter who has apraxia and autism. And she just got an expander for her mouth so that she can get an Invisalign brace to straighten out her teeth. Now, in her case, it is very medical in that she has one tooth that impedes her ability to speak. Her tongue hits it, and it screws up her pronunciation. It's a very real problem for my baby. I was blessed. The only thing that I didn't have physically wrong with me were my teeth. My teeth are great. Straight, perfect, very nice. And it's all random. It's genetic. You could have great teeth. Your sister could have terrible teeth, vice versa. You know this. Her problem today was she got the expander this week. And for the first 24 hours, it's an expander of their upper palate to spread out the upper palate, which makes it possible for the Invisaligner to fix the teeth. But first, they have to put in this metal expander to the top of her mouth, to the palate. And it's really annoying. As you can imagine, it's really annoying. And in the first day, she's yelling at me that she wants it taken out. She wants to go to the dentist tomorrow and have it taken out. The expander, she wants it taken out. And that was my big problem this week. Like, they got it in, we made the appointments, we did all the things we needed to do it, and she wanted it out. She meant it. And then as things work, my friend, the next day, it was fine. Doesn't like the taste of metal. There are many, many, many foods that she can't eat and makes her nuts. Okay. A week later, she did something that she had never done before. She decided to have scrambled eggs. She broke the eggs. She stirred them up. Remember, this is a kid with autism. She mixed them up. She poured it in the pan. She made herself scrambled eggs. She had never eaten scrambled eggs before, but you see, because of the expander, there were things she needed to eat. She needed food, but she couldn't eat much. She could only eat really soft stuff. Up till that moment, she had only been really eating pasta, which was fine with me because at least she was eating something, but that had to expand. The expander has to sit in there for 4 months. She can't just eat pasta. She decided in her little brain that she wanted to eat scrambled eggs, and she made them herself. This was huge. Wait, you made the scrambled eggs? You did this? That's my news. My kid did something new, and for her, extraordinary. You and me, scrambled eggs, kind of normal. For a kid with autism, not so normal. The other thing she did, and again, this is my news, and I need to share it with you because at these moments, these are the flashpoint moments where I went, I got to tell my mom. I got to tell my dad about this. And then I'm like, oh, they passed away. They never got to know my kids. It makes me so sad. They never got to know my kids, my three magnificent daughters. We went to the Apple store, and I had a tiff with the jerk at the Apple store, who said things to me like, well, it's our way or the highway. When I said, I got a half hour, I got to wait a half hour. Yeah, it's our way. You're having a bad day? Are you having a bad day? And his face is getting all red, and he's getting all sensitive, and it's Pride Month, and he's all sensitive. And I say, well, I just wanted to know how long it was. Well, it's our way or the highway. I'm like, you don't talk to an Apple customer like that, because Apple customers spend the most money on the most overpriced products ever known to man. Can you imagine the margin on an iPad? It's not like a supermarket where the margin's 1%, leaving me to always wonder, why are you in the supermarket business if the profit's only 1%? Why are you doing that? And it seems like a very fragile 1%. But if you're selling iPads, you're Apple, the profit's 90%. I mean, look at it. All right, fine. We go to the Apple store. She gets it fixed. We go home. It's still not quite right. And she doesn't mention that to me. The next day, what my autistic, sweet 14-year-old daughter says is, I got in touch with Apple by text on their website. I made an appointment to go back there. And I've set up the appointment. I did it all myself. She set up an appointment to go to the Apple store. She picked the time she wanted. She expressed the problem that she has, and we're going to go Tuesday. She did that. That's my news. So the cardiac doctor, what is it, today? Today. Yeah, I saw the cardiac doctor today, and I'm fine. 2 years ago, I got a new aortic valve because I was bored. I said, you know, I should have a new aortic valve. And I said to the cardiac surgeon at that time, 2 years ago, because it was funny, I was up for two jobs, both of which were great jobs. One was to do overnights at a radio station you've heard of, and the other was to do late nights at a radio station that you've heard of. And I was offered them the same week, that the cardiac surgeon said, oh, you need a new aortic valve. And I'm like, well, really? When? Now. You need to have it done now. And I said to him, well, what happens if I don't have it done? You'll be dead in 2 years. Okay, so that was the career decider for me. That decided my career. That's my news. What's your news? 800-848-9222. 800-848-9222. What's your news? Is it any of the stories that you see on the news? Any of them? My left rear tire has been replaced twice, and it keeps going down. It's supposed to be at 40 PSI. Instead, it keeps going to 27, 26, 28. How can that be? It's a different tire. Every time I take it in, they put on a new tire. And only on that wheel does it keep going down. What do you pay for a used tire? Pay $40. Maybe I should go crazy and get a new tire? I don't think so. I'm not going to get a new tire. 800-848-9222. What is your news? What is your news? I keep getting calls from friends around the country demanding to know if New York City is going to go communist, if all these initiatives going through are going to turn it into a communist city. And I explain, it is, we're in a constitutional republic. We have a constitution. Whenever anybody wants to propose a law that's too wacky, two against the Constitution, it starts to wind its way up to a federal court. And once wacky laws hit a federal court that are not in any way constitutional, they get rejected and overturned every time because it's a constitutional republic. It's not going to go communist. Just a bunch of wackos are making noise. Please remember, when Bill de Blasio was mayor of New York, he also made wacky noises. His first day in office, I'll never forget Bill de Blasio, horrible man. Bill de Blasio announced the following. He said, this first day in office, this is the date a progressive government begins. He announced he was going to be a progressive candidate and a progressive government. He announced that on the first day, and we never heard about it again. That was the end of the progressive government nonsense. He ran into reality. Reality hit him in the head. All right, what about your day? What kind of day are you having? What is your news for today? It's got to be different than what we see in the news, isn't it? Right? 800-848-9222. 800-848-9222, and it's Friday. Hopefully, since it's Friday, you're not going to do anything today. I'm a big believer that it should all be a four-day week. We were promised a four-day week. All our lives, we were promised that automation and technology was going to make it possible for us to not have to work 5 days a week. I think that's a really good plan. What do you think, boss?
4: Hello, I'm Lee Harris.
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8: Well, isn't that the fault of the voters?
1: There's this anchor woman. No, worse. A meteorologist on TV in Houston, Texas. Now, Houston is a fascinating place. It's important to note that it is a right-to-work state. There are no union jobs in Houston, Texas. A meteorologist, Houston meteorologist, has been let go from her job after she slammed her bosses in an extraordinary social media rant. She puts up that she's no longer with KPRC. It went viral, trashing her coworkers and whining about never winning an Emmy. This woman was whining on social media about how she's never won an Emmy. Brittany Begley. They're handing out the local Emmy Awards this week. She's no longer with KPRC, and for that, I am truly grateful. She wrote in a lengthy Instagram post. Maybe you've read the headlines. She thinks she's worthy of headlines. I'm proving to you that I operate with integrity. This is a weather person. Meteorologist who gets her weather from the National Weather Service. There's nothing for her to do. I'm proving to you that I operate with integrity through my actions and the emails showing how hard I work to bring positive image and impact to KPRC. I wouldn't say it if I couldn't prove it. My God. Remember, she's doing weather. She did not disagree with the company asking her to leave before launching into a long-winded caption highlighted with accomplishments. She listed all of her accomplishments on social media, including being a hard-working mom, grinding 7 days a week. I'm not afraid of being disliked for saying what others won't say, especially when living paycheck to paycheck. I'm not afraid of that judgment anymore. I am tired of coming home to an empty refrigerator. She complained about not winning an Emmy. She complained about not having enough money for food. I would put the not enough money for food, I'd put that way ahead. I'd put that ahead. But she quit on social media. She quit on the air. She went on a rant saying that she can't work like this anymore. She can only work with integrity. She was furious. Brittany, what kind of career do you think you're going to have from this point on? When anybody quits on the air in a rant, okay, that is their very last job. Edgar, welcome to the other side of midnight, 800-848-9222. Hello, Edgar.
9: Hi, thank you. Yes, I call because earlier this year I had a stem cell procedure where sight was returned to my right eye. My right eye. Back in this 94, I received a cadaver cornea so I could have the vision to see in society and go to work and function. But over the 30 years, that tissue began to fail. I was not rejecting it, but blindness returned to my right eye. And so, fast forward, you know, right now we have stem cell procedures, and I was a beneficiary of one of this procedure where sight was returned to my right eye because the doctor put corneal stem cells into underneath that cadaver cornea that I've had for the past 30 years, and that return my eyesight, and that it's tremendous, and so I just
1: where did you have that done, Edgar?
9: Mount Sinai Eye Clinic, 14th Street and First Avenue.
1: Oh yes, I know it. I know it. It's been there a long time. I'm really glad you shared that story. That's your news, isn't it, Edgar?
9: Major, and I'm also going to get that therapy where, you know, they stem cells, they inject into you. You know, that procedure where that's very popular among people who have a lot of money. I don't have a lot of money, you know, but...
1: Hey, but, you know, you have something, Edgar, you have something better than a lot of money. You have eyes that work today. Congratulations.
9: Edgar, that is your news.
1: And I thank you very much for sharing that with us. 800-848-9222. Edgar sharing his news. Congratulations. Edgar can see. Please share with me exactly what was on NBC, CBS, ABC tonight that was a bigger deal than that. What's your news? 800-848-9222. Walter Sterling on the other side of midnight from the Red Apple Audio Networks.
10: The other side of midnight with Walter Sterling. This is Moving America. Here's Jake Novak.
11: When is bad news good news? When it's less bad than it has been recently. We just learned that the new EV registrations fell 9.8% in April compared to last April. But that was the smallest decline so far this year, and that's, of course, mostly because of this spring's spike in gas prices. Yes, it's still a decline, but at this time last year, EV sales were getting a boost from buyers rushing to lock in that federal tax credit that was expiring in September 2025. But here's the thing. Gas prices are going down again now, and it's debatable if this recovery for EVs will really last. That's okay for the car dealerships, though. They really aren't expecting a sustained wave in EV buying, but they are hoping for just enough to clear out a lot of older inventory. And used EVs, including Teslas, remain some of the best values out there. Happy shopping. With Moving America, I'm Jake Novak.
10: This is Moving America.
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1: Bob in Canton, Ohio, congratulations for getting through to 800-848-9222. Bob, what is your news?
13: Hey, my news is, I may get a little shaky on this, but a year or so ago, I've been a insulin-dependent diabetic for 62 years. I'm 67 now.
1: When was the last time you had sex?
13: That's personal.
1: But I said, but
13: I don't jump into that.
1: All right, now I'm going to put every Midnight Misfit on notice that if you get on the air and say your age, I'm going to ask you, when did you last have sex?
13: That's regardless.
1: Now
13: that's
1: go ahead and tell me. Tell me
13: my news.
1: Tell me your news.
13: Okay, I had really bad leg pain to where I couldn't even get up to go walk to go urinate, man. Too much pain. And the pain caused adrenaline, which shot the sugar up. And I need more insulin. Blah, blah, blah. I finally got to the doctors through an emergency room visit. And they found an abdominal artery. He said it was about as big as an orange.
1: Wow.
13: And it cut the circulation off. Dude, this felt like the bone, the marrow of my bone was hurting. You couldn't grab or rub or touch. It was deep. And I may be older, but it caused me to clench up and eyes get watery and stick my mouth into a pillow so nobody could hear me cry. It hurt that bad. It actually popped my ears.
1: That's horrible.
13: And I could hear
1: That's horrible.
13: It was bad, but I'm crawling. I learned one thing, to give God thanks, because sweat slide on linoleum. It's funny now, but I had to crawl to go to the bathroom. I lowered my insulin, got it all down to where I didn't have to get up, walk to it, because I couldn't walk.
1: Well, how did this get fixed, my friend?
13: Well, I've been a Christian because he has called me. I didn't call on him. He broke me down. But anyways, I'm crawling back from the bathroom. And inside, you know, he says, thank him for everything. And I was thanking him that I still had legs to hurt. and I still got fingers, thumbs, hands, and arms to reach down and grab. And whatever, manipulate, push on it. I don't know. It just happened. He caused it. I didn't do it on. I don't believe I did it on my own.
1: You thanked your God that at least you had legs to hurt. That's what you did?
13: Yeah.
1: Thank you for telling us. That is your news. That's a tremendous story, and I thank you very much for calling. 800-848-9222. There it is, my friend. That's news. That's actual news. We had a man who could see, thanks to stem cells. We had a gentleman who is able to walk without pain now because he said, thank you for giving me legs to hurt. What's your news? 800-848-9222. Walter Sterling coming up. You and I are going to talk to Dave Scott. Dave, as you know, suffers from being a known Canadian. He can't help it. It's something he inherited. Sad. But he has all the information on extraterrestrials, metaphysics, Bigfoot. He's very big on Bigfoot. He's actually gone and slept in forest waiting to see Bigfoot. He swears it's going to happen. I believe him. He is the host of Spaced Out Radio on YouTube. You can hear all of the shows he's ever done. Terrific broadcaster and great stories. What else? Oh, yeah. He has terrific. He has good analysis of what has been dropped so far by the United States government. What has been dropped so far in the UFO files, the UAP files? Can we expect any more? Can we expect any more? Is this just a big conspiracy to con you and me? Is this just about conning you and me, that there are no aliens, there is no advanced technology, there are no UFOs? This is all coming out of 1950s movies, Invasion of Mars, The Day the Earth Stood Still. It's all generated there. It all started there. And it may just have been going on and on to this second. The Other Side of Midnight, Walter Sterling, Red Apple.
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16: ABC News, I'm Dave Packer. Hours after it was confirmed that Iran attacked a ship in the Strait of Hormuz with a drone, President Trump Thursday night told American farmers and ranchers at a Rose Garden dinner that the strait remains open and traffic is flowing through.
17: Yesterday they took out 19 million barrels of oil. That's the most in the history of the strait. And the oil prices are dropping like a rock. And you know, as goes oil, so goes everything else, including all of your products.
16: But oil prices jumped following news of that drone attack. Venezuelan officials say at least 235 people are confirmed dead and thousands more are missing after Wednesday's devastating back-to-back earthquakes. The Supreme Court handing President Trump a pair of wins, ruling that the administration can, on its own, end temporary protected status for hundreds of thousands of migrants from Syria and Haiti, and allowing the Trump administration to turn away asylum seekers at the border. A decision on birthright citizenship is expected next week. This is ABC News. An NFL player is facing kidnapping, armed robbery, and conspiracy charges as part of an alleged plot to detain three people suspected of stealing from him. His defense attorney says Terrion Arnold of the Detroit Lions denies all allegations. ABC's Morgan Norwood.
18: On February 4th, prosecutors allege Arnold directed a group to lure three men to an apartment where the victims were robbed, beaten, and held at gunpoint, saying Arnold believed the men had stolen more than $200,000 worth of his personal items during a stay in his Airbnb property. But investigators say they later found no evidence to prove the victims were involved in the theft, and that Arnold reported his property missing just hours before the alleged attack.
16: A one-time state billionaire tax initiative will appear on California ballots in November. The measure would impose a one-time 5% wealth tax on billionaires in the state to fund health care after federal cuts to Medi-Cal health insurance program. Dave Packer, ABC News.
19: I'm Maria Aquino. Our top story, a federal judge blocking part of President Trump's executive order on mail-in voting. Illinois Senator Tammy Duckworth says the Save America Act has drawbacks, like having a different last name on your identification due to marriage or if someone passes away.
20: The federal government messes things up, and it's hard to get things fixed. So if they take over our voter rolls and start to just delete people off of those voter rolls because, you know, you have the same name as someone else who died, good luck trying to get yourself back on those voter rolls.
19: Duckworth tells MS Now, with the Save America Act, even military or real IDs would not be accepted if a person's last name is different. A new medical school expansion in Southwest Missouri is taking a major step forward this week. The University of Missouri held a ribbon cutting Wednesday for its new Springfield campus. Richard Barron, dean of MU School of Medicine, says the project will allow students to complete all

0: Jason is an avid hiker who loves the outdoors. 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
1: Blood exposure through the use of a questionnaire administered by a healthcare provider. Under Illinois law, blood tests that come back with confirmed excess lead levels will require a public health intervention. Fred Bottomer, KMOX News.
2: And due to the weather, tonight's game with the Cardinals and Diamondbacks postponed. The game will be made up Thursday, July 23rd, 4:15 first pitch. Tickets for tonight's game will be good on that day. The flood watch continues for the entire listening area until 7 o'clock Friday evening. Overnight, expect showers and storms, heavy rain at times, with lows of 69 degrees for Friday. Showers and storms, flooding downpours, and a high of 81 degrees. Then Friday night, looks like scattered showers, more rain, heavy at times with a low of 70. And for Saturday, looks like partly scattered showers and storms. They will be limited. It will be very humid, though, with a high of 89 degrees. And then for Saturday night, a few scattered thunderstorms, limited with an overnight low.
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1: Well, outside of the T-shirt that has your beautiful face on it,
0: yes,
1: it would be the boxer shorts with my face on it.
0: Is your face on the front or back?
1: On the front.
0: And who made that decision?
1: I actually had a good friend of mine, Ben, in Texas, who made those up. And when he helped me build the store, he didn't tell me until the last minute. And I just left them up there because they're hilarious.
0: Oh, it's a brilliant item. Excellent work. Very proud of you. You can hear every Dave Scott show on YouTube. He has a channel, Spaced Out Radio channel. You can hear every show he's ever done. Now, Dave, I'm a little disappointed in this week. I thought this week we would see something from the United States government that would get us vaguely excited. Didn't you?
1: Well, we did get a little bit of excitement out of Washington, D.C. So let's turn that frown upside down with your UFO stories. And there was this big disclosure forum that was put on in Washington, D.C. All of the UFO bigwigs were there, from scientists like Avi Loeb of Harvard, Stanford University's Gary Nolan, Mike Gold representing NASA. We had Chris Mellon, the former Deputy Secretary of Defense and Intelligence there. Kirsten Gillibrand was there. Andre Carson and Tim Burchett, Anna Polina Luna, my favorite and yours.

0: was there, and they were all speaking about a lot of different topics on UFOs and unidentified anomalous phenomena, otherwise known as UAP. Now, there was a lot going on, but there was a lot of key interesting points. Number one, Congresswoman Luna came out and said that they are very close working with people in Washington and around the White House about securing amnesty for UFO whistleblowers. Now, this is an update because they had been talking about getting these people to be able to be safe and without any sort of retribution in case of employment or in case of charges of treason or anything like that for speaking up about what they have seen about UFOs. She said that many people who have been eyewitnesses to these encounters, especially military or intelligence agents who have had this happen, basically said they will not come forward to speak what they saw because there is no protection and they do not want to lose their jobs. So I found that very, very interesting that it's getting close. The other point that I found very, very close, and you and I have talked about this quite a bit during this segment, and that is the fear-mongering that is going on. And why do I mention that? Well, because former Rear Admiral Tim Gallaudet came out and basically said, we got to get some answers because not only are the skies above America not safe because of these unidentified anomalous phenomena, but now he's saying the oceans aren't safe. The waterways aren't safe. And I'm sitting here hearing this, reading this, and I'm shaking my head, Walter. I'm shaking my head, and I have a beautiful head of hair. I do.
1: What does it mean by not safe? Not safe to drink? What does it mean not safe? The ocean's not safe.
0: Well, apparently these UAPs are everywhere, and they are all around the ocean, buzzing around boats and buzzing into the sky, leaving the waters, and it's apparently not safe for us. So if these UFOs and aliens have been here for hundreds of years, let's say thousands of years, apparently they've been doing this. But according to this now, the waterways are not safe for American people who are on, say, naval ships, cruise lines, going out for a sailing jaunt in California or off of Nantucket. They're just not safe anymore. But here's where it bugs me about this. The one thing that people in the United States are really good when they are lobbying is they are very good, Walter, at creating fear. The reason why? Fear creates budget. And the more budget they can create on this topic, the better it is going to be for them. And I think that that was my eye roll moment of it all. Not saying that Tim Gallaudet isn't a brilliant man or doesn't have concerns, but when we start talking about threats, that means more money from your taxpayer dollars into the coffers of the defense funds.
1: But I wonder what kind of threat we could encounter in the ocean that wouldn't have already happened. That if right. they are living down there and they have bases down there and they could cause everything to be dangerous, I believe that would have happened already.
0: Oh, you and me both. If aliens were a threat in the sky, why have we not had planes falling out of the sky left, right, and center? We don't. Airline flight is still the safest mode of transportation around. But yet, if you talk to these guys who are trying to get these budgets and money to study this, to try and find some alleged answers, well, that means, you know, that they have to treat this as a threat narrative. And that's what they are doing. First the sky, now the ocean.
1: Did you hear about this person who woke up and an alien was, like, right next to their bed?
2: It's 2006 in Pensacola, Florida. David Eckhart is asleep in his bedroom. A closed-circuit camera mounted above the bed captures the room bathed in a soft yellow light coming from an open door. Suddenly, the camera picks up something alarming. A short, skinny humanoid figure begins slowly peeking out from behind the open door. David does not stir from his sleep as little by little, the figure creeps further into the doorway, revealing a bizarrely slender leg, seemingly just a few inches in diameter, then an oblong head and eventually its whole body. It resembles otherworldly beings commonly described as greys, and this apparently wasn't the first time David has seen one. David wouldn't be the first to report repeated visits from extraterrestrials.
3: It's very rare that I have found an individual that has only had one experience. Invariably, there were multiple experiences, often dating back to childhood.
1: And yet you've been abducted.
0: Yes.
1: Multiple times, you're not sure how many times, because memory gameplay seems to be part of the abduction. Is it any possible, when I hear things like that story, is it possible in any way, shape, or form that this could be a flashback to a childhood trauma?
0: Yes and no. Like, are you saying, like, let's say you got hit by a car while riding your bike, and now your brain is seeing things that might not be there? Is that the kind of trauma you're talking about?
1: I'm talking about the kind of trauma that when you're a child, you cannot contextualize anything. Everything's brand new. And it gets into your memory in funny ways that it would not get into your memory as an adult. And certain things, stress, could trigger a memory, and it's really distorted.
0: I mean, I think that's one of the things that many scientists and psychologists are looking at regarding this subject. I know for me, I don't have any personal encounters prior to, being 40, 41 years old. When I first learned about mine. So, I mean, there is all sorts of aspects to
1: this. All right, well, you were very generous and very kind to tell us about two of your encounters. Could you tell us about a third?
0: Oh, goodness.
1: Because it's fascinating.
0: Yes.
1: It gives people permission to share theirs, and there's no other place for most people to share it except here.
0: I will tell you this one.
1: Okay.
0: This is my creepiest one, Walter. And I'm only going to give about half of it. Okay, because I don't like talking about this one. This one scared me. One night, I was in a dream state, and my wife was with me. And we were standing in a lineup waiting to go into this church. I thought it was a church. It had the fire doors. There were people behind us, people in front of us. And when we got to the front of the line, I noticed there was this giant square that people were standing on. And this square was moving up towards the ceiling where people would get off, go into their seats. And then eventually it came to my wife and I. We went up into our seats, and it was like a velvet type of seat. Our feet were dangling, looking down on what we thought was a stage. And I remember saying to my wife in that dream, I wonder which band is playing tonight. And when I realized next was that I woke up. In my dream, I fell asleep and woke up. And I remember turning my head to the left. Everything in that entire building, whatever it was dark and just dim lights. And I picked up my head, turned it to the right, and I saw my wife lying beside me. She was passed out, lying on her stomach as well. And following that, I went in push-up position to push myself up to see what was going on. And something shoved my head back down and locked my head down. And I was struggling and I was screaming and I couldn't figure out what was going on. And the next thing I knew, I blacked out. I don't know how long I was out for. I woke up a little bit later and everything was still dark. I swing my feet over. I'm now sitting up because now I'm ready to fight. It's the old hockey fighter in me. And I look down and there is an alien gray walking away from me. And I started yelling at him. I said, hey, get back here. What's going on here? Get back here. And he just ignored me and kept walking. But what scared me the most about that little piece of incident wasn't what happened to me. It was that there was a little baby, like a little humanoid baby, that was walking behind him in that, you know how toddlers, when they start to walk, they get that duck walked? This toddler was walking behind the alien. And the diaper, I could still see the diaper. The diaper that baby was wearing was translucent green, kind of like a green glow stick color, with black and translucent red veins running through that diaper. And I tried to call the baby back, and it wouldn't come back. And a lot of people who I've talked to about that said the reason why the child would not come back to me and followed the alien was because that was a hybrid child.
1: What did it look like?
0: Just like an 18-month-old when they're walking. You know how when they walk,
1: yeah,
0: they
1: I do, but was there anything that would make you think it was a hybrid child?
0: It was the diaper.
1: Right.
0: The diaper was glowing, and I've never seen a glowing diaper or a child have radioactive diapers before.
1: Exactly. How did the dream end?
0: I woke up, and there were scratches on my body when I got back.
1: All over your body, or were there scars? Were there incisions?
0: No incisions, no scars, just like scratches.
1: Were you in pain? Were your joints hurt?
0: No, the scratches hurt a little bit, but, you know, it's weird how quickly that, for alien abductees, how quickly the scratches disappear and sometimes don't even leave a scar.
1: That's an amazing story. It's astonishing. I believe you have been abducted. I have no doubts about it, both because I know you and because I can hear it in your voice. When was the last time? Do you know?
0: It was with my father 2 years ago that I know of. I think one may have happened since then. But here's a weird thing. I now sleep. Before that, I never slept with a CPAP. I now sleep with a CPAP machine because I got really bad sleep apnea. Okay? And one of the things that happens for people who sleep with a CPAP machine on.
1: Wait. That sounds really juicy. I want to hear that in about 2 minutes. Walter Sterling, The Other Side of Midnight. Congratulations, you found us at 800-848-9222. This is The Other Side of Midnight.
4: The Other Side of Midnight with Walter Sterling. 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
5: October 15th, 1951, I Love Lucy premieres on CBS and immediately becomes not only a runaway hit, but also creates the mold for how sitcoms are produced in America. That's because Lucille Ball and her husband Desi Arnaz decided to make the show from their own production company, later named Desilu Studios. After the couple divorced, Lucy decided to buy out Desi in 1962, and she then became the first woman to run a major TV studio in America. And she did run it differently, taking chances on a number of productions no one else would touch. Two of them turned out to be runaway hits, Mission Impossible and a little series called Star Trek. They both premiered in September 1966, by the way. Ball sold Desilu to Paramount in 1967 for $17 million. That would be $134 million adjusted for inflation today, proving that as good an actress that Lucy was, she was probably even a better businesswoman.
6: 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During what should have been a peaceful hike, that calm was suddenly broken. 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
1: Canada, Spaced Out Radio, spacedoutradio.com. The man has been abducted multiple times. Whenever I can convince him to tell us an abduction story, it's always captivating, remarkable, difficult for him to tell. Thank you for taking us there, Dave Scott. You were about to tell us the first positive story in history about wearing a CPAP.
0: Well, like I said, right before the break, two years ago, I started wearing a CPAP when I go to bed. And, you know, prior to that, I suffer from apparently really bad sleep apnea. So once I started using a CPAP, I stopped remembering my dreams. And I'm somebody who could never remember my dreams. And this is how I knew my ET contact was actually real, because I would remember snippets of it happening. And this is what's really weird. I think I've been taken once, maybe since then, maybe more. I'm not too sure. But most people who sleep with a CPAP, one of the side effects is you no longer remember your dreams.
1: And you no longer remember your dreams?
0: No, I cannot.
1: I have never heard that. I've never heard that before about CPAP. All I've ever heard about CPAP is that it will change my life and you sleep better than you ever did. Are you sleeping better than you ever did?
0: Yeah. Yes, I am. And that's been since night number one, since I've had a CPAP. It's made a major improvement.
1: Dave Scott, great friend of the show. Remarkable stories. Grateful to you. Anything else you need to share with us tonight, Mr. Scott?
0: You know what? I would encourage everybody, if you're thinking of a vacation over to the West Coast, my Haunted 108 project, my other company that I have, which is trying to raise money for our local museum, has started haunted sleepovers. So that way you could be a paranormal investigator right through the night. We provide all the gear. We provide all the attention to it. We just had our first booking take place last week, and I'm happy to say we got a 5 out of 5 Google review. I know that's not important in radio land, but if you're looking at a vacation into British Columbia or trying to drive up to Alaska at this time of year, stop by. We'd love to take you on a haunted tour.
1: Dave Scott, Spaced Out Radio, on the other side of midnight with Walter Sterling. Thank you, sir. 25 past the hour, 25 past the hour. This is the great shift, and this is our time. This is our time because they're not here. The parents, the boss, the manager, they're not here. It's free time. It's free play. It's unstructured play. That's what we have. This is an unusual media entity. Spoken word radio, an unusual media entity. Let me share why. You watch stuff like Off Campus, a brilliant television show, just maybe the finest show of the year. Hope it wins every award. What did he say? Off Campus. I like to watch Off Campus. It's Netflix or Amazon, I don't remember. I like to watch Off Campus because I don't need to turn up the sound. I can understand everything that's going on. It's like a Warner Brothers cartoon. And these are really hot girls and really hot guys. And there's no plot that I was able to determine at all to get in the way of just enjoying this magic, the magic of television as it was meant to be. But they had 8 episodes and every word was scripted. They had craft services. The actors, when they get hungry, they can stop. They go over there to a fancy food table, a fancy food buffet like a Ritz-Carlton on Sunday morning, get whatever they want for free. And then they go back and they make more television to the script, right to the script. No ad-libbing, no change of script. Then you listen to Light FM, any Light FM, anywhere in America, WCCO in Minneapolis. You can listen to them in Minneapolis, KDKA in Pittsburgh, WGN in Chicago. I think they call it the lake there, something horrible. And you listen to those radio stations, there isn't one thing that those disc jockeys are doing other than what they were told. That's it. They're playing the songs in the order the computer spits them out. They're saying what they're supposed to say. Your favorites from the 50s, 60s, and 70s. I thought that was the people who came over at Thanksgiving. I didn't know it was a term applied to music. Your 50s, 60s, okay. And structured, scripted, no ad-libbing, no surprises. Newspapers, same thing. An editor checks every word. You go to a Broadway show. Did you ever wonder when you see a long-running play, there was a director who set up that play? Did you ever wonder, does the director come and visit once a week, once a month, just to see if how's everything going, if they're doing what? No. The director doesn't come again. After they set it up, the director does. And I said to my actor friend, I'm just trying to give you the name of the actor friend, Jonathan Groff, and Zach Booth. Zach Booth, Broadway actor, To Kill a Mockingbird. And I said to Zach, well, what happens after the director's done and you're just doing the play? Can you deviate? Can you change things? He says, no. There's a stage manager. Oh, and the stage manager makes sure we stick to the script, stick to the pace, everything the director wanted, he or she makes sure that that continues, the stage manager. Well, there it is. There's no ad-libbing in a play. This show, you won't believe this. You may have imagined something else. Everybody who does a show on the Red Apple Audio Networks, owned by John Katsimatidis, Margo Katsimatidis, run by Chad Lopez. Let me repeat that. El Presidente Chad Lopez. They never tell us what to do. I'm not handed notes. I'm not handed a script. I was never given a two-page memo about what political views I'm supposed to have. This is free-form progressive rock radio. You are listening to free-form progressive rock radio. You don't know what's going to happen next, and let me assure you, I don't either. I'm always shocked at some of the things that I say. I'm like, wow, I said that? How interesting. And it's unscripted. The point isn't that it's unusual in radio, in talk radio. It's the norm in talk radio. It's unheard of in American media. Unheard of. If you ever saw a late-night talk show on TV in person, ever went to the studio, sat in the audience, Jimmy Kimmel, David Letterman. If you ever sat in the audience, you would have seen something that you did not expect. Truly surprising. Everywhere those hosts are sitting, there are cards, signs. They don't ad-lib anything. All the jokes, everything is scripted out for them. The questions, the answers are rehearsed ahead of time. They do pre-interviews, post-interviews. It is incredibly structured, timed, and nothing is unstructured. Everything is planned and prepared. This is it. This is the only free-form media there is. I don't know what I'm going to say next. You don't know what I'm going to say next, but this is true of the entire station. That's amazing, because we're not in Des Moines. This radio station, we're not in Des Moines. Some of us, not me, but like Roger Stone, those guys say really serious stuff, not rehearsed.
12: 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The deal calls for Tech Mercigo to optimize Letterman's archive of late-night variety shows, starting in 1982 with NBC's Late Night with David Letterman, which ran until 1993, and CBS The Late Show with David Letterman, which aired from 1993 to 2015. David Letterman's unparalleled run in late night, across four decades from his shows on NBC and CBS, contains 6,000 hours of some of the most memorable television content in pop culture history. As we continue to expand our distribution of these iconic moments on YouTube and Facebook, partnering with Mercigo will enable us to better reach fans and new viewers across every platform and device, delivering our thousands of videos in the best quality they have ever been seen, said Walter Kim, Worldwide Pants Executive Producer for Digital. Universal Global TV Distribution already teamed with Worldwide Pants to launch a Letterman-themed fast channel via Samsung TV Plus last year. The expanded deal and its focus on free, ad-supported streaming platforms is another sign that owners of large content libraries are seeing more potential in fast channel distribution. NBC owns the Late Night with David Letterman archive. Worldwide Pants owns the CBS Late Show archive, a deal that reflected Letterman's enormous clout when he made the move from NBC to CBS. Mercigo's proprietary technology makes it easy to mine a large archive such as Letterman's to create compilations, collages and related content in addition to bespoke graphics, dubbing into multiple languages, search and filtering options. 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
1: In the great city of Chicago, we're on WGN Radio. 800-848-9222. Gentlemen, I don't have a screen. Can you help me with this? Let's see. I want to be able to chat with you, but I don't have a screen. Ooh. Say that again. Congratulations. Wonderful. Fabulous. Lydia, welcome to the other side of midnight, 800-848-9222. Hi, Lydia.
16: Hi, Walter. It's good to talk to you. And I agree with you for one thing. You can never have too much mayonnaise on a sandwich.
1: Thank you, Lydia. I am grateful that there's another person of common sense.
16: Yes. opened my eyes to that. But the reason I'm calling is I was telling your screener, I made a chicken last night, a natural brand that's supposed to be all natural. But I woke up a couple of hours ago just tasting that chicken, and I'm itching all over and trying to work my way through whatever is going on. So I'm thankful for your program. You're getting me through it.
1: That is your news, and that's a big deal. Now, what are you going to do in the morning if you're still itching?
16: Well, then I'll go to the emergency room.
1: Yes, you will. And Lydia, Thank you so much. I'm glad that we could be helpful to Unite. It's a full-service radio show. Lydia, you're the best. Thank you very much for calling. 800-848-9222 with Walter Sterling. I want to know what your news is. Lydia is itching all over. That's her news. Sandy, welcome to the other side of midnight.
17: Hi, Walter. Thanks for taking my call.
1: Hello.
17: I'd like to address the conspiracy of anti-Semitism and the rise of it in the United States.
1: Go.
17: Okay. The stated goal of Islam is to create a worldwide caliphate, and its major tool is to fan the flames and sow the seeds of anti-Semitism, thereby creating chaos. I think that we are witnessing, when Mayor Mamdani continuously says and repeats that he is the first Muslim mayor of the city of New York, he is telling us his agenda. Anti-Semitism has become a major part of the Democrat Party platform. Now, if you look at history, every society...
1: I want to hear what you have to say, When anybody mentions what you just said is where I get stumped, that the Democratic Party, part of the Democratic Party is anti-Semitism. That's what you said? Part of their platform?
17: It's become, yes.
1: Here's the challenge.
17: Okay.
1: I say this with love and respect.
17: Mm-hmm.
1: Every Jew I know is a Democrat.
17: Mm-hmm.
1: I don't know any Jewish people who are Republicans.
17: Oh, there are many. There are many.
1: I've never met any Jewish person who isn't a Democrat.
17: I'm telling you, there are many.
1: All right. Now, how are they going to make this happen? How is the Democratic Party going to promote anti-Semitism? What do you think the plan is?
17: You can listen to the news. They're telling you. They're telling you.
1: Who's
17: anti-Jewish. They're anti- Israel. They're anti-Zionist. In New York, a man was just turned away. A Jewish man was
1: a councilman
17: was just turned away from a coffee store because of his Zionism.
1: All of that's
17: because
1: horrible.
17: Because he supports Israel.
1: Yeah, all of that's horrible. I don't understand how anybody who lived in the 20th century, the 21st century, who has any brush with history, I don't understand how anybody can be anti-Semitic. I don't understand how anybody could be anti-Israel. It is a mystery to me.
17: It is to me, too. And I would like to suggest that you look into a book called Israel on Trial by Roy Altman. It will open your eyes like you've never had them open before.
1: Sandy, I appreciate the call. I thank you for the call. It's interesting what you said at 800-848-9222. That is Sandy's news. Chuck, welcome to the other side of midnight. What is your news, Chuck?
13: Well, we've talked about UFOs and such.
1: Yes.
13: And I had a situation where I was kind of in a remote area in the middle of a new subdivision, and I had somebody must have came into my sleeping area because I was paralyzed, and I didn't remember anything by after that, you know. And I've heard of that sort of situation before, where people have been abducted. And there's no accounting for time, and they don't really remember anything beyond just being paralyzed.
1: How long ago did this happen?
13: Well, this happened probably about 69, somewhere there. Or no, 59.
1: How did you feel when this happened? Were you afraid, or were you not conscious enough to be afraid?
13: Well, I wasn't conscious enough. But one of the things that confirms it, my son was about 4 or 5 at that time, and he remembers it.
1: Yes.
13: But and no detail, but he does remember somebody coming into the sleeping area. And at that time, our home was under construction, and we were living in it while it was under construction. And we were probably at least over 1,000 feet away from any other structures. So a UFO could have came in there with nobody even seeing it, you know, in the middle of the night.
1: Did your body have any scars, any marks, anything?
13: Oh,
1: that...
13: no, not that I know of.
1: Got it.
13: No.
1: And did you have any thoughts about it right away the next day? Were you...
13: I recall just being paralyzed.
1: Yes, well, that's enough to remember.
13: I mean paralyzed. And I've heard of that before, where there's the presence of the UFO. It even causes disturbance with navigation equipment and electrical equipment.
1: Absolutely. Listen, this is a great piece of information. I thank you for your detective work, and I thank you for listening to The Other Side of Midnight. At 800-848-9222, John in Chicagoland, welcome to The Other Side of Midnight. Hi.
18: Hi, Walter. I'd like to share my news.
1: Yes.
18: It's not quite as exciting as being abducted or something, but it certainly is affecting my world. And that is that I drive. That's what I'm listening to you from.
1: Right.
18: It's a minimum wage job. I used to be an engineer. I was forced to retire. Haven't divulged my age. But now I do this, and I've just, in the last 24 hours, learned that the bosses, I don't know who the bosses are, have decided my run, they're going to eliminate it. And so here I am. I can't even hold down a stupid minimum wage job without, you know, being hassled with change. Now I've got to go find another minimum wage job. And the really interesting part about It's not like I'm sold on minimum wage, but once you accept the check, the Social Security check,
1: right.
18: Once you accept the check, they paint you into a corner a little bit. And I didn't used to understand the notion of fixed income. I thought that was, well, I'm making as much as I possibly can, and there isn't any more, you know, it's a fixed income. No, it's a cap. It's I get a check, and I'm only allowed to make so much more, or else they're going to, like, take most of it. So my fixed income is I have to pay attention to what I'm making so I don't go over $22,400, or else I'm going to get taxed and penalized at over a 60% rate, you know. It's befuddling, and I'm sitting here experiencing my own news.
1: Well, that is your news, and that's bigger news than anything that happened in Congress or the Senate today. That is huge news. Two things are there. One is that you lost your job, and two, you have to suffer with the worst math in the world. You have worked all your life, and now you get Social Security. Congratulations. And in a capitalistic society, there should never be a cap on how much more you can earn. Those are separate issues. That Social Security money is money you earned for decades. It's money that was set aside for you for decades. And everything in your environment, physically and physically, should have nothing to do with that payment. Absolutely nothing. You should be able to earn millions, and it should not touch that payment, because it's not their money. That is already your money.
18: But sometimes it doesn't quite feel that way.
1: No, it doesn't feel that way at all. But that's the tragedy of it. You earned that money. It was set aside for you by your government to give to you at this time. It should, any other factor, any other income should be incidental to the reality that that's your money.
18: Well, I appreciate your empathy, Walter. It feels that way, and I don't necessarily run into people that understand every day. So.
1: No, I've studied it. I understand it, and I have friends in your situation. And what I want to mention to you about being fired that might be of help. Can I mention to you about being fired?
18: Sure.
1: All right. I'm in show business. Everybody in show business is fired on a regular basis. Very few people resign. And it's a capricious industry in that partly you're measured by how many listeners or viewers you have, but also there are emotional and subjective factors. If somebody's brother-in-law doesn't like you and keeps complaining about it, that can end your work too. And people say this, and it's very Pollyannish, so I'm going to say it the way it should be said, which is getting fired sucks. It absolutely sucks. You've been driving that damn truck at night, listening to this show on a regular basis. You know those roads. You know what you're doing, and you got fired. You're not working the easy shift. You're working the great shift. You got fired. That's a bad thing. It's okay to feel crappy about it. But the next part of the equation is, if you do the next right thing, whatever that is, take care of a relative, you got a kid, take care of the kid, you vacuum your house, you just do the next right thing each day and not mope and get drunk. You get to the gym, you do something positive for yourself, not 20 things, one thing, a new pair of shoes, nice new set of towels, something each day for yourself that's good and positive. You find somebody to help. You find somebody, an old lady down your block whose lawn looks like hell, you mow it. One thing, not 50, one. You're not the Red Cross. Just one thing that makes you go, you know, I'm a good guy. The next job will come much faster than you could ever imagine, and it will be a much better job than you've had.
18: I really appreciate it.
1: And you have to keep me up to date. Will you call me, John, and let me know what's going on?
18: Oh, sure. I will do that. And I thank you for your time. I won't take up any more of it.
1: No, no, I thank you for telling me your truth. I hope I said something helpful at the other side of midnight. Thank you. 800-848-9222. It sucks getting fired. People go, well, you know, the next door will open. Everything will be fine. Yes, but first it sucks. And that's okay to feel that. You dedicated a year or 10 years of your life to a particular task. You got paid for it, and then it stopped. Well, that's not supposed to feel good, and it's not supposed to feel neutral. It's okay to feel lousy. And then it's also okay to say, okay, I have felt lousy long enough, and I'm going to do something for somebody else to get out of my head. I'm going to mow the neighbor's lawn, offer to take care of that dog, walk that dog while they're at work in the morning. There are little things that you and I can do. You got a friend who's on food stamps, on SNAP. Here's the news. Ready? If you have a friend who's on SNAP and you go over to them and say, you know, we got, they screwed up our delivery. We get food delivered sometimes. We screwed up the delivery. And in there's a gallon of milk and some bread. They over-deliver to us. Please take it. Maybe you know somebody who could use it. That's how you help the friend on SNAP. Because, you see, if they're on SNAP and they get to buy a quart of milk, they buy a quart of milk, you give them a gallon of milk, that is a change in lifestyle. I'm Walter Sterling. 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
19: Let's talk upcoming superhero movies. DC just released a new final trailer for Supergirl, and fans are divided. Some love the lean into the action and cosmic adventure, but not everyone thinks that the cosmic tone is a good thing. Some fans worry DC is leaning too heavily into James Gunn's quirky space opera style, that the movie looks a little too much like Guardians of the Galaxy. Meanwhile, Marvel fans are getting excited for Spider-Man Brand New Day.
20: Hi, my name is Peter Parker. You don't remember me, but we used to know each other.
19: Because Marvel is finally giving Tom Holland's Peter Parker a true fresh start after the ending of Spider-Man No Way Home. Peter's now living alone in New York and operating in a world that no longer remembers who Peter Parker is. But he's also dealing with a mysterious change to his powers, something that Marvel is keeping under wraps. We'll find out soon. The movie drops July 31st. Cooper Lawrence, Entertainment News, Worldwide News Network, New York.
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1: What's your news? I shared my news. I'll recap it again in a moment. But what's your news? It doesn't seem to be in any newscast on TV that I see. I don't go into the neighborhoods where there are those shootings, those robberies. I don't go there. I see the angry union people when they talk about education, but I don't see anything that's making my kids' education better or worse. It's always much bigger than that. It's that horrible woman who runs the union. Lesbian, by the way. Paul, welcome to The Other Side of Midnight with Walter Sterling. Hi, Paul.
23: Hey there, Walter. First and foremost, I just want to say I'm on my way to a media job. I start about 4:15, so I've got to be quick here. But the thing is, I want to tell you, your radio voice is just outstanding. I just really enjoy it. I'm glad when I get this shift early in the morning, I can turn on your show. So I want to say that. Number one. Number two, my news is that I do have several Jewish friends in the media. It's really unbelievable that I was just going to say, of course. That's not true. There's a lot of different religions in media besides Jewish people that own it. But they are terrific people that are Republicans that I am really swaying over, to be honest with you, because my news is that I was not a praying man like I have been in the past 3 years. And it's because I started to understand through these people the fight between Abraham's two sons, Isaac and Ishmael. And I'm like, this is a spiritual issue. And I'm wondering if the issue is that we are given challenges to love people unconditionally, no matter where they come from. Not love their behavior, but love them, but not like everything. And I sent you, I'm timid about saying this, but I sent you a song that I dreamt about called Unite and Fight. And you commented that you liked it. But it was a dream that I had with President Trump and Martin Luther King Jr. in it. And I really saw God and said, what is this? What am I dreaming about? And woke up with lyrics and woke up with the tune.
1: I mean, look at you, Paul. You're in show business and you had a dream about the biggest names you could possibly associate yourself with.
23: I love it, Walter. I'm telling you right now. And because of your... And I'm not blowing smoke because
1: it's all right.
23: I'm in the media. You know what I'm exposed to. I can blow some smoke. Okay.
1: You can blow smoke.
23: You're intelligent. And I'm always a little bit shy about saying that. I'm in the thing where I'm like maybe the second rung from the bottom up in the media world. But they don't realize sometimes the on-air talent, the wisdom and the stuff my colleagues have because we live on the streets. And the thing is, I just love what you said. It really makes me feel emotional. I've been listening to a couple of people that have had a really hard time in corporate. I'm in a big corporate media establishment. And they forgot about the little people sometimes. And it's kind of stupid. It's just me from a large Italian family, the youngest of eight kids. Just going like, wow, what's up? You know, and then when I hear their story, and then I don't want a medal for this, but slipping them $50 in a card and saying, hey, man, I totally get that you might not have money for food this week. There's so many ways that we can hold both sides of a story and, you know, not like the story or their actions, but love them. And, you know, I'm just a changed man in 3 years, Walter, since that dream. I don't know what to tell you. But I actually listened to the song again. And I'm shocked. I am really shocked that it was put in my lap. I am an amateur songwriter, but I never had this happen to me. And it was amazing. President Trump became president.
1: Hey, Paul.
23: He was
1: Paul.
23: Enormous.
1: Yeah, don't go there. Paul.
23: And his birthday is Flag Day.
1: Don't go there. I don't talk about politics. I talk about your day. I talk about my day.
23: Okay.
1: You can
23: okay.
1: call all the a-holes you want and talk about politics. I don't get it. I don't understand it. I know how ratings work. It only makes ratings go down. Why am I the only one who noticed that? Now, the fact is that every one out of five Americans is on food stamps. Food stamps are hard to get. Yeah, one out of five, 20%. The one out of five houses on your street, in your apartment building, is on food stamps. And it's true. If you know somebody who's on food stamps, it is called Supplemental Nutritional Assistance Program. Supplemental, which means it's not supposed to be the entire food budget. It means that by week three, they're out of money. And they have no place to go except hope and help. And it isn't about buying a lobster dinner. It's about milk. And it's hoping that the kid, the 7-year-old, the 8-year-old, is going to be invited to a friend's house for a play date that runs through dinner. So that kid gets fed. That's what it's about. I suggest that if you want to feel good, you feel better. When we help other people, we feel better. And think about the people you know who might be on SNAP. And, hey, I got some extra milk delivered. I didn't mean to get it. I got these eggs. I can't use them. We're going away. You might know somebody who needs them. And that's how you phrase it. You say, you might know somebody who needs it. I thank you for the call, Paul, from a fellow broadcaster, 800-848-9222, 800-848-9222. You and I are sharing about our news. because all my alleged career, I have always had this battle with news departments about what is news. They have this decided... I've been at the Associated Press offices in many cities, and for years, all the people who worked at the Associated Press pumping out the news that most people see, they're like kind of heavy set, and there's some stains on their shirt, and they're always eating at their desk. They all, come on, let's go to have a nice place to go to lunch. Nah, you know, I don't know what's going to happen. I'm just going to eat at my desk. And then they open these disgusting Reuben sandwiches. And then women who are working at AP, they'll go, no, I'm just going to stay here and eat a salad. I'll just have a salad at my desk. Well, when are you going to get outside and see what you and I are looking at, dealing with, thinking about? They live in such a bubble. Most news creators, and they're creating it, they're making it up. Most news creators are living under a bubble of talking to other news people and reading things that none of us read. You know what they read? The newspaper first section. Do you read that? No, you read the comics, the horoscope, the gossip, the TV listings. That's what you and I read. Walter Sterling, good evening. I love doing this show with you. The other side of me.
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6: ABC News, I'm Dave Packer. In a pair of 6-3 decisions Thursday, the Supreme Court allowing the Trump administration to end legal protection for Haitian and Syrian immigrants fleeing violence or disasters, and allowed the administration to possibly revive an immigration policy used to turn back migrants seeking asylum at the southern border. An urgent search and rescue operation underway right now after two earthquakes struck Venezuela. ABC's Victor Oquendo.
24: First, a 7.2 magnitude, followed just 39 seconds later by an even stronger 7.5. Seismologists call these back-to-back earthquakes doublets. In this case, they were utterly devastating, the worst to hit Venezuela in a century.
6: And Venezuelan officials saying the death toll has now risen to at least 235 people, thousands missing. The U.S. Navy mobilizing assets to the region to help. Oil prices jumped after a new Iranian drone attack on a ship in the Strait of Hormuz. This is ABC News. Wood fire scorching more than 110 square miles amid extreme fire conditions. State Forester J.B. Barnes says they have more than 1,000 personnel working with federal partners and mutual aid resources.
25: Every county in Utah is in severe drought. 22 counties are in extreme drought. We came out of the lowest snowpack on record, and the forecast heading into Friday and Saturday includes very strong winds and extremely low humidity. In some places, we may see gusts up to 40 to 50 miles per hour and humidity in the single digits.
6: Red flag warnings remain in effect for 8 states. There are nearly 40 fires burning in 12 states right now. And a brutal heat wave still gripping parts of Europe. Temperatures topping records set more than 50 years ago in the United Kingdom and France. Hundreds lining Paris canals and pools to escape the heat. Dave Packer, ABC News.
26: I'm Maria Kina. Our top story, the bipartisan affordable housing bill is in limbo after President Trump refused to sign it without passage of the Save America Act. This is the law that would create a national list of approved voters eligible to receive mail-in ballots from the Postal Service, as well as new regulations intended to increase the Postal Service's oversight of mail-in voting. Illinois Senator Tammy Duckworth says Mr. Trump is holding married women who have taken their husband's name hostage.
27: In order to have housing for young Americans, you know, young people who want to buy their first home, who don't see homeownership as being something that they can achieve.
26: Duckworth tells MS Now President Trump is the man who has never defended the Constitution of the United States.
27: And he doesn't have a single member of his family serving in uniform to defend this nation. And yet he wants to take the liberties and freedoms away from everyone else.
26: A federal judge today blocked part of President Trump's executive order restricting the mail-in voting. Meanwhile, earlier this week, the U.S. Postmaster General David Steiner was asked, if a state refused to turn their voter list over to the federal government, would the Postal Service still mail their ballots?
0: Under our proposed regulation, no. We would tell the state that we need the manifest.
26: That order that the federal judge blocked today would create a voter database for each state, and the U.S. Postal Service would go off of that in order to mail ballots to voters. Leaders at the St. Louis County Justice Center are opening up about a February riot.
7: The February 7th incident involved over 30 detainees taking over a housing unit, barricading themselves inside, and doing $30,000 worth of damage. This went on for 40 minutes before correctional officers used chemical dispersants to regain control. Newly appointed acting

0: Jason is an avid hiker who loves the outdoors. 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
1: Degrees for Friday. Showers and storms. Again, heavy rain at times with a high of 81. Friday night, look for scattered showers and thunderstorms with heavy rain and a low of 70. For Saturday, partly sunny, scattered showers and storms. Limited, though, very humid with a high of 89 degrees. I'm Maria Aquina.
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0: Thanks for being with us on Show Me Today. St. Louis University student and alumni pilots are actively competing in the all-female 2026 Air Race Classic. Sue Danielson is here to talk with the Billiken Blues, Jocelyn Ciotti, Sydney Nimerick, and rising sophomore Isabella Castro.
1: Hi, this is Isabella Castro. I'm entering my sophomore year, so just wrapped up with freshman year, and here we are.
2: When I first saw this adventure, this trip, I thought, oh, big deal, going from St. Louis to Mount Vernon, Illinois. That's not a very big trip. But you're taking the scenic route, aren't you? Tell me about it.
1: Yeah, well, we're all super excited. It's a really fun route, and it worked out really well for us this year that it starts and ends so close to home. It made it a lot easier figuring out transportation and getting the plane where it needs to be and coming back and everything.
2: Tell me about the plane.
1: So we're flying one of our school's Piper Archers, and we have four archers, and we are taking Billiken 76. The tail number is 476 Papa Charlie, but our call sign is Billiken 76. And then during the race, we'll be using our like race number. So over the radio, we'll be Classic Racer 42 when we're talking to all the other racers.
2: How many miles will you be covering?
1: It's around 2,500 miles, give or take. It's a very long flight. I think each leg is around 250 nautical miles. So it's very doable, but it's going to be a lot of fun.
2: Yeah, flying by day, you stop every evening, covering how many states?
1: It's nine stops, and then I think we'll be flying through over nine states. So we're not going to land in every state, but we'll be flying through a bunch of states as well.
2: What are you looking forward to most?
1: I'm just looking forward to having fun and flying around, and I think it's going to be really interesting to see all the different planning that goes into it. We've done a bunch of planning with our airplane and figuring out all of our weight and balance and fuel calculations, and I'm just excited to be along for the journey.
2: Are there other people in your family that are pilots, or are you the first?
1: I'm the first, so it's been a learning curve for my whole family. My parents definitely try to learn as much as they can and pick up small bits of information as I go, but it's a very new thing, and so it's been a lot of fun figuring it out, and I'm at a place now where I feel like I am kind of on a

0: level playing field with everyone else, and we're all just learning together, and it's been a lot of fun.
1: This is Jocelyn Ciotti.
2: Looking forward to this race?
1: I'm very excited to begin, yes.
2: You're a recent graduate, correct?
1: I am a recent graduate, that's correct. I graduated this past May with a degree in aeronautics with a flight science concentration. We're all aware of the pretty rich history that the race has. Actually, we're one of the first teams to be sent from SLU in 98 years, in 1929, or 97 years. In 1929, before the Aries Classic was the Aries Classic, or as organized of a race as it is today, we had the first female graduate from St. Louis University racing, and we haven't been back since, so this is a huge year for us.
2: You've probably seen documentaries or read history, you know, accounts of women 100 years ago that did this. It was a huge deal back then, but still a big deal today.
1: Absolutely, yes. It still means just as much today as it did over the past century.
2: So what are you looking forward to on this journey that you're about to embark on?
1: Quite a few things. I'm looking forward to experiencing flying in a lot of different environments and at a lot of different places. Also, I haven't really flown in a crew environment like this before. Myself and our pilot, Sydney Nimerick, we, this past year, our senior year in college, took a course in the 737 MAX 800 simulator, and we worked on a facet of flying called crew resource management, and which is something that's usually applied at an airline level or in the commercial realm. And so we're excited to put that into action for one of the first times in our career.
2: You've just graduated. What's next for you?
1: I'm currently working at SLU as a certified flight instructor, and I plan to do that for the foreseeable future. In August of this year, I'll be starting my master's degree in aviation science, and I'll be doing that simultaneously while at SLU. So I'll still be all tangled up in SLU's departments.
2: And you want to keep on flying, right?
1: Absolutely.
2: Are you the first in your family to do this?
1: Yes, I am. I have relatives that were in the Air Force, but they were not as pilots. So I'm the first pilot in my family.
2: So what do they think of all this?
1: They are loving it. They're very excited to track the whole race. They're very excited for the career that I have ahead. They are over the moon.
3: Hello, this is Sydney Nimerick.
2: Hi, Sydney, and you're the pilot?
3: Yes.
2: Although I understand you're all going to take turns. How does it work?
3: Yes. So we've put together a rotation for the flying roles. So kind of as we talked about, it's a lot of mileage to cover over 4 days. So in order to kind of split up our duties and to make sure that everyone is rested and, you know, is good to fly, we have a rotation of who will be, you know, flying, who will be the second in command, helping with the radios and navigating, and then who will be in the back seat. So we just divided up the roles depending on the legs, and we'll all get experience flying for all the different legs.
2: What are some of the things you're looking forward to on this journey?
3: I'm excited to visit all the new airports. We've only been to one of the airports on the route, like, and me personally specifically. So I'm excited to get to fly to these different airports and new environments. It's also been really fun so far. There's 43 teams participating, and half of them are collegiate teams. So it's been really nice to get to meet the different collegiate teams and learn about their different flight programs and get to know the other women who will be kind of with us throughout our career.
2: And what is your career looking like? You've just graduated. What's next for you?
3: Yes, so I am a flight instructor at SLU as well right now, and that's where I'll be for, you know, the foreseeable future. I'll continue flight instructing. I'm working on my instrument instructor license, so that's another level of a certified flight instructor, like certificate, and that'll allow me to teach people to get their instrument rating. And then I'll just keep building hours until it's time for me to go to the airlines.
2: That's your eventual goal, huh? Yeah, I'm going to see you on a flight,
3: yes.
2: Huh? Very
3: yes.
2: Good.
3: I'd like to be a commercial pilot, probably an airline pilot, which is exciting.
2: I understand there's a big need for them.
3: Yes, there is a pilot shortage right now, so it's a good time for us to be starting our career and getting into the field.
2: And are you the first in your family to do this?
3: Yes, I am the first pilot in my family.
2: And how have they been dealing with this?
3: Oh, they are so supportive, and they are so excited for this race specifically, and throughout college and everything, they have been nothing but supportive and helping me, you know, towards my goals of being a pilot. So they're super excited.
2: every night you'll be landing someplace, and will they have like pilot meetings in the evening or the next morning before you take off again?
3: No, not necessarily. So it's up to the teams to decide how they want to structure the race based on their strategy and where they want to stop for the night. We might be stopping with a lot of other teams. It might just be a few, kind of depending on where everybody ends up and depending on the weather and how that shakes out. So it's up to the teams to, once they get there, to secure their plane, to get fuel, and then to find a place to stay for the night. They do have stop chairs at each airport and volunteers who help us with the logistics of landing at these new airports and spending the night there. But there's no set meetings or anything with the whole group until we get to the terminus in Mount Vernon, Illinois, on the 26th.
2: Have you had to make any last-minute changes due to weather conditions or wind conditions?
3: We haven't yet. We've been watching. It'll kind of depend on the day and kind of what the weather brings. It's hard to predict, and especially with forecasts, they get more accurate as you get closer to them. So we've been keeping an eye on the weather. We do have a group of students and flight instructors at SLU who will be watching the weather for us and keeping us in the loop, you know, giving us their advice so that once we land at a place, they have kind of a plan for us and advice for how we should continue for the day.
2: Is there like a prize or something, a big cash prize for the winner or no?
3: There is cash prizes, I think, for maybe the top five teams. And then there are leg prizes as well. So if you are not within the top 10, you have a chance at winning a prize for being like the fastest for certain legs of the race. And then it's also funny, they call it the Turtle Award for the slowest team who has no penalties throughout the whole race.
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3: And offers healthy, unusual pet products and even expert advice. And that's all in Columbia. Barkin Barrel Boutique is the name of your shop. Is that right, Mandy?
4: That is, yes.
3: Well, you carry some treats that most people have probably never seen before. What's the reaction when they hear things like kangaroo arms, frog legs, and cow snouts?
4: Yeah, so I get mixed. Reactions, but you know, at first they're kind of like, "Oh my God, that gross! That's so disgusting." But once I tell them, you know, the benefits of natural chews and treats that are rawhide free, they get more excited about it, and it's fun for them because they get to have their dog try new things and spoil them in different ways rather than just getting the same thing over and over again that you would get anywhere else. So, for instance, I just got in beaver feet and beaver paws, and then I just got in ostrich feet, which are way bigger than I expected.
3: Yeah,
4: so that even took me by surprise.
3: Yeah, Mandy Crane is the owner in Columbia of Barkin Barrel Boutique. All right, so describe these, a kangaroo arm and beaver feet, or what do they look like? What color are they? Give us a description so we can see it.
4: Yeah, so, I mean, essentially they look, with the beaver paws and the beaver feet, they look like you would see them in the wild because they still have the hair and everything on them, the nails, which is kind of off-putting, but they are a really good source for different nutrients. And the ostrich foot looks like it just came off the ostrich. Still has the big toenail on it, and it almost looks Jurassic. And then the kangaroo arms, obviously they are a bone, a natural bone. A little stinky, I will say, on the tail and the arms, but those are also allergy friendly as well, along with the ostrich. So
3: what are these made
4: very
3: of?
4: Is this
3: they're not actual kangaroos or beavers, even though they got the
4: Yeah, no, they are.
3: They are? What?
4: No, they are.
3: Wait a minute.
4: Yeah.
3: I thought this was just like crazy names for them.
4: No. No, this is legitimate parts of the animal. Yes. Yeah.
3: What?
4: So, and beaver is, so there's like a beaver season, hunting season, and so you can only get them different season of the year. And this is the first time I got them, and they're going over great. People are loving them. That's what I love is like the weird and strange things, the natural chews, and the dogs love them too. There's a marketplace for different dog treats and things like that. And so I just, you know, do some research on what people have. And because it's like a big marketplace with a bunch of different vendors. And I always look for the weird and wacko strange things. And, you know, I've got like big lamb lung. And it's literally a lung of a lamb. And those are one of my biggest sellers. So, you just find them on this marketplace, or there's different conventions that I'll go to look at new products and, you know, educate myself. And I definitely wouldn't sell anything that I wouldn't give my own dog. So,
3: you're not finding this on the dark web, are you? Lamb lung?
4: No. I know, right? It kind of sounds like it, actually, but no, I'm not. You know, and everything here is from the U.S. except for the kangaroo, which does come from Australia.
3: Yeah, so. Yeah. All right, if you're if you're just joining us, go, what the hell is Bill talking about here? Bark and Barrel Boutique in Columbia. Mandy Crane is with us. I'm learning just as you folks. I thought these were just clever, creative names. Kangaroo arms, frog legs, beaver, lamb. Your dog can treat. What is it about these things that provide nutrition for our dogs?
4: Right. So, like the beaver feet, for instance, they're very rich in skin oils, omegas. They have iron. The ostrich, beaver, and the kangaroo are all very allergy friendly. So a lot of things that are two main things that are causing allergies in dogs is chicken and beef. And that's a lot of what the treat selections are. And so people look for different treats that they can feed their dogs that won't have them, you know, flare up. And we definitely have lots of options for that. We've got lots of fish things, turkey, and we do have beef and chicken as well, but we do offer other avenues so everybody can treat their dog. And we are low cost. So
3: this is my next question.
4: I keep my prices very fair as well. Yeah.
3: Yeah, I was going to ask you, what does this cost? Because it does sound like it is a unique product. It's different than what you would find in a pet store. So what is the cost comparison to other things? If you buy, say, greenies or things like that, nudges, those types of treats, what's the cost comparison?
4: Right. Yeah. Yeah. So, you know, you're getting, like, if you were to compare it to greenies, you are getting a bag of greenies, of course, yes. But one, they don't last very long. And two, there's ingredients in there that just are not that great for dogs. There's unnatural ingredients in those. If you get, let's say, an ostrich foot, that's going to be a long lasting chew. So, as a matter of fact, I've got beaver tail on the way. Which is super rich. So it's one of those that you let them chew on for a while. You can kind of take it away, give it back to them. So all of these chews, although it may be one, they do last a long time for most dogs.
3: Yeah. All right. What would you recommend for a golden retriever, that type of size dog? What would be a good treat for them?
4: So for long-lasting chew, if you can do beef, the beef collagen sticks are phenomenal. They last anywhere from 1 to 2 weeks. The ostrich foot, depending on how hard of a chewer they are going to be, it will last, 1 to 4 days. And, that's kind of like, the beaver feet are smaller, so that's probably like a one-time treat sitting. But you can also do, we've got the bully sticks and the kangaroo tail and kangaroo arm. Those are going to be a little bit longer lasting. We've got, and pork trotters, which are just like pork feet, pig feet. And those are going to be a long lasting as well. We've got big, giant cow feet, also very long lasting. Those will last like probably a month or two. So it's like you can spend, the $20 on a bag of greenies that aren't necessarily that great for your dog. Or you can spend, maybe $20 on multiple treats that, you might get 3-4 treats for $20, but they're long lasting. So essentially it's going to work out to be about the same, but you're getting better quality.
3: Bark and Barrel Boutique in Columbia is featured in this month's edition of Missouri Life magazine, and that's how we found out about Mandy Crane. And I'm finding out more as we talk to her. Do you let dogs come into your boutique? Can they smell and sniff and see what they like?
4: Yeah, we love all dogs. All dogs are welcome. And as a matter of fact, we actually offer private shopping events for any dogs that are fearful, aggressive, or if you just want them to have a special day to themselves, we offer like our private shopping. So they come in and they just get the whole place reserved. It doesn't cost any extra. And you shop for an hour and they get to pick out and run around and play and have a good time, and just kind of see what's going on. So, because we want all the dogs to have the experience of picking out their treats. So, you know, and some dogs can't go into pet stores because they are dog aggressive or they're anxious or things like that. But so that's why we allow that to happen for them. So.
3: If someone listening around the state can't make it to Columbia, do you have a website where they can check out your products and maybe buy something online?
4: Yeah, so I am working on that now. I, as a matter of fact, I have a meeting with a guy tomorrow, and we are going to start building that website.
3: Write it down, and remember, Barkin Barrel Boutique in Columbia. Maybe when you come to a Mizzou game in the fall, you can stop by and check this out. Wow, this is really neat, Mandy, I got to tell you.
4: Thanks.
3: One threw me for a loop.
4: Yeah, and we've got lots of leashes
3: really
4: and harnesses and food and toys and clothes and all kinds of different unique things, too, that are, you know, more boutique-y.
3: Oh, hey, you got to tell us about your mascot, too, Wilson.
4: Mr. Wilson, yes. He is my English bulldog, old English bulldog. He's 3 years old, and he will definitely let you know all the best finds of Barkin Barrel Boutique.
3: Yeah.
4: And he will welcome you and give you kisses, and his best thing is he wants you always to be able to give him a hug.
3: Oh,
4: he loves to give hugs.
3: I love it. Mr. Wilson, we'll come and visit him at Barkin Barrel Boutique in Columbia. What's your address?
4: It is 4250 East Broadway, Suite 1019 in Columbia, Missouri.
3: All right. Stop by and see Mandy and Mr. Wilson and get a hug and get a kangaroo arm. Hey, thank you for sharing your story.
4: Yeah.
3: Yeah. Best of luck.
4: No, thank you. We appreciate it.
3: Yeah. This is Show Me Today, the voice of Missouri.
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2: We're back on Show Me Today, the voice of Missouri. DC Comics has a storyline out that has become one of the most popular in quite some time. Cameron Connor discusses the absolute DC with Crossroads Comics and art owner Mike O'Leary. He describes why this universe is flying off the shelves.
3: You had mentioned that the absolute series as a whole might be the best place for a diving board to kind of jump into the pool because it's so new. Why is that?
4: It is new, and it is a place that you can still get most of the lore and catch up rather quickly. If you want to know all the iterations of Superman and the overall DC universe and the one we've all known for over almost 80 years now, there's a lot to read and a lot to catch up on. Same with Wonder Woman, same with Batman. But when they started with Batman, it was quickly in issue one, you realize this is not your dad, your grandfather's Batman. This is a new Batman who isn't a millionaire. He's a blue collar prodigy engineer that is fed up with what's going on in his city and wants to push back. And his mom is still alive and he doesn't have a ton of money, but he has a lot of brains and a lot of know-how. And I think that relates to a lot of people. And I think that that's why they've made the characters very relatable to a modern world in which we're in. Superman is not a baby when he comes to Earth. He's a fully grown adult that came from a political crisis on his own planet and tragedy. And he brings that with him as he tries to integrate into our world. Cersei is, a witch, plays a bigger factor in Wonder Woman's life. She's not raised on Themyscira with the other Amazonians. She's raised in the underworld. So she's Amazonian and witch. So there's a lot of really unique elements that make it very fresh for the modern. And and in the reference of a pool, you're jumping off the diving board, but the water's not that deep. So you don't have to work as hard to get through everything.
3: Perfect. So, a superhero series that DCU is introducing to people that's more relatable to, I guess, the common fellow is, I guess, kind of what I'm getting at from what you're talking about. I guess this is kind of the obvious question, but why Batman first?
4: Well, Batman has been the tentpole for DC for close to 40, 50 years. I mean, it all started when National Comics became DC Comics with Superman was kind of the driving force. Batman has become something that is culturally understandable and relatable. There's always been something about an alien from another planet coming here to protect Earth from itself that has both spoken to people and not always spoken to people. But a guy who decides that he's just tired of the bad things he sees and wanting to deal with them, I think is something that has resonated more, and Batman has always, and quite frankly, Batman has always been a better seller for DC. So they went with a character people could relate, because there's so many aspects to the Batman universe that we equate. The most successful franchise they've had is the Batman franchise, whether it be in the movies or whether it be on TV in the cartoon series. The Batman animated series did way better than the Superman series did. Both great, but it just resonated more with people. So Batman has a more human connection to people that the everyday person can relate to.
3: And I guess just to give the visual appeal of what this looks like, because to our point, even though it's more, I guess, human relatable, the way that these characters look, especially in the Batman universe, is far from it, especially if you're used to what you're seeing with Batman, right?
4: Yes, it's a very dark, very gritty world. It actually leans heavily into like Frank Miller's era during the 80s and when he was working on Batman and, in that whole time period when they made him a little bit darker, the late 70s, the 80s. A lot of the Dark Knight Returns, like I said, with Frank Miller, with his vision of the Dark Knight Returns, just a much more dark look to it, a little bit grittier, new artwork, not always the bright colors, the stark blue against the skyline. It's black. He's massive. He's intimidating just to see him, not just kind of spooky because he's this weird bat dude. He's literally like 8 feet tall, and when he's in his suit, and he has a giant battle axe that he wields. So it's a little bit darker, a lot darker, and a lot of people have really, really connected with that.
3: Speaking with Crossroads Comics and Art owner Mike O'Leary, we're talking about the Absolute DC Universe. It's a comic spinoff that's been going on for roughly about a year and a half, 2 years now, and it cannot stop flying off the shelves. Remember, you're still on Show Me Today. Search Show Me Today wherever you get your podcasts. I'm Cameron Connor. So, and now we can branch, whether it's just Absolute Batman or into the other characters. It was always a big, big deal. I remember as this has been rolling out, like, who's the next character they're going to roll out? What are they going to look like? What are going to be the similarities? What are the differences? I guess from the heroes that have come out, what has been the largest surprise to you? It can whether it be appearance, whether it be, you know, heightened abilities, any of that stuff.
4: Well, it was probably Martian Manhunter. So Martian Manhunter is not obscure. He's been around forever, but he's a little bit harder character that people generally don't connect with. He's a refugee alien, basically, from in the original timeline of what we have known for years. And then this one, he's more of an entity or a spirit that has possession of someone, and it's kind of a horror/, thriller, where, you know, he's discovering he can see the past and the memories of people and learn their motivations, and it's just totally different, and it really took people by storm. And like I said, originally it was only supposed to be six, and they expanded it to a 12 issue run, and people are super disappointed that they're ending it. I mean, it is it quickly jumped from being past Superman in sales and many others. It's actually one of the more popular ones that I have now that I get the most requests for is the Absolute Martian Manhunter.
3: That's great to know that that's one of the largest things. And by just for a follow-up, by ending, is just ending the Martian Manhunter story of this, or are they kind of trying to tie a bow on Absolute as a whole?
4: Oh, no. Absolute's going to keep going. It's pretty much allowed DC to kind of write their own check. I mean, the guys at Marvel are scrambling to try and figure out how to keep up while they're sitting there trying to just redo the X-Men over and over and over again. DC has just been killing it. I mean, they just 2 weeks ago, they introduced the Absolute Catwoman. While we saw her briefly in Absolute Batman for two or three issues in the now 21 issue run, she has her own miniseries that they're doing, and they just launched 2 weeks before that the Absolute Green Arrow, where Oliver Queen is not the rich billionaire. He actually was killed off last year in another story, and he, if for all intents and purposes, appeared to be an undead serial killer that's going after millionaires.
3: And to your point, I love how you kind of said that DCU is writing their own check. Or just DC is writing their own check with this whole thing, because, you know, this will be, you know, the 5 to 10 year out plan. But when you're talking about potential animated series that might be coming out, maybe actual live action movies that might be coming out way down the line, they have a head start on Marvel, is what you're saying, on this whole different side of the universe.
4: Right. I mean, Marvel kind of came up with the idea first with the Ultimates back in the 2000s, right? They came up and they said, let's do like an entire cast of characters based in an alternate universe. And I think DC for 20 years watched what they did and saw what they did right, what they did wrong, and said, well, let's give it a shot. And they kind of basically said, hold my beer. And they went at it. And I'll tell you, I don't know any other book that came out 2 years ago that is on its 12th printing, which Absolute Batman number one, they've reprinted 12 times because I keep selling out of it, and so does every other store. So, yeah, just to give you an idea on absolutely how crazy the consumer, the readership, the revenue stream this has been for DC.
3: Perfect. Well, Mike, as a wrap-up for you, what's going on at Crossroad Comics and Art, you know, through the end of June and early July?
4: Well, the next week, Megan Levins will be here. We've had some delays on her new book, Dog Sitter, from Ignition Press, but she's finally going to be here next week on July 1st to sign, and her dog, Ozzy, will be here, who she features in the book, and he will be putting paw prints on the book if anybody wants to come check us out. Come meet Megan Levins that day. She's actually well known for doing a lot of Star Trek comic books, and she's a local here in Kansas City, so a great talent, another local, great local talent that we have here. And then we're obviously 4th of July. Keep an eye on our websites and our Instagrams, X-Road Comics and Crossroads Comics on Comics and Art on Facebook. We're going to be having some great 4th of July sales. And, you know, we have some other events planned for July, so we're trying to nail them down. There's a big release for the Dungeon Crawler Carl Zero second printing, which Dungeon Crawler Carl has taken over the universe. And, yeah, if you haven't checked that out, I would go ahead and check that out and download the audio files. Our local great Jeff Hayes has made the book a wild sensation. And you can see him at the shop sometimes. He's one of our regulars. So.
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2: All right, we're back on Show Me Today, The Voice of Missouri. I'm Bill Pollack. One of the towns that always does it up right around the 4th of July is Clinton. And they've got their old glory days. And David Lee is joining us. David, it's been a while. It's been at least 2 years since we've talked to you about this, maybe even longer than that. But old glory days, it's a great celebration. How many years now has Clinton been putting this event on?
13: You know, we didn't have the carnival and the music and all that different kind of stuff in 2020 because of COVID, but we did have fireworks, so we're able to say annual. So, you know, we did have the fireworks in 2020, so this will be our 33rd annual.
2: Wow, that is amazing. And looking at this year's schedule, there seems to be something for every age group. What are some of the signature events that people like to check out in Clinton?
13: You know, that's what we aim for is from the babies to the older people, especially the veterans. And speaking of them, our, I guess, thank you lunch to our veterans is coming up tomorrow at our Elks Lodge on the historic downtown Clinton Square. Veterans and one guest can show up on that. So that kicks us off on Saturday, the 27th tomorrow. Then this thing kind of builds throughout the week. Then on Wednesday, we have the Carnival Armband Session from 6 till 10, and our Clinton Police Officers Association Beer Garden will be on the courthouse lawn. But we also think a lot of our vendors are going to set up on Wednesday evening and you know, see what they can sell to either people up for the beer garden or for the carnival. And this year, as far as our vendors, we have 71, and we'll fit them all on around the courthouse on the inside of the downtown Clinton Square, and then on the lawn of the courthouse. A couple of years ago, we reached 65. We thought, we'll never get more than that. This year, we've got 71, and so that breaks the record.
2: And so what's the population of Clinton and the county? Was it Henry County? What county are you in?
13: Yeah, Henry County,
2: yeah,
13: right.
2: Yeah, so what's the population?
13: I don't know. Yeah, I don't know the population of the county. I've heard it plenty of times, but I don't remember it. But I do know that Clinton's about 9,500.
2: Yeah, boy. And they have that many vendors for this event. Yeah. Everyone comes out to Old Glory Days. And the celebration always has a strong patriotic theme. But with this being the 250th, just talk about how you folks in Clinton honor America's heritage and the community's pride in the country.
13: Yeah, you know, our logo this year does say it's celebrating 250 years of freedom, Old Glory Days 2026. So we incorporated that. Of course, we've known for a couple of years we had to incorporate 250 somehow into our logo. And we always thank the veterans before our main stage acts each evening. I'll go over those, but we have them stand. And then if they're able, we have them to continue to stand. Then we have the rest of the population stand along with them, and then we'll have the national anthem. But Thursday, Friday, and Saturday, we have the main stage acts. Old School Band will play on Thursday evening. They're classic rock. I think they have four in their group. Three are from Clinton. We had them last year, and they're just very, very good. So we had them back this year. The Retro Nerds will be our main stage act on Friday night. They're out of the St. Louis area, but they do have a relation. One of the members has relation here in Clinton, so we're pretty excited about that. And then a guy by the name of Phil Vandal, he was here last year, and we didn't know quite what to expect, but with him and his band, it was just what a show. We try to do country on Friday night and then rock and roll on Saturday night. This year, we're doing things a little bit different. The Retro Nerds are 80s music, as you might understand. And then Phil Vandal will do probably, and I'm not for sure on this, probably 60 to 70% rock and roll on Saturday night. And then, you know, some upbeat country. But him and his band are so good that I don't know, it's going to be hard for me not to sign him for a third year after watching him this year. So,
2: yeah.
13: And then, you know, we also, you know, without our veterans, we'd probably be, you know, speaking German. I've been watching that series with Tom Hanks. And, boy, I've been watching documentaries since I don't know when. But if you watch that series on the History Channel with Tom Hanks, it's a wonder that we're all not speaking German right now. But so we honor the veterans, but we also honor our Creator. So on Sunday, July 5th, a community-wide praise and worship event. That will be on the main stage on the square. Then late afternoon until in the evening, a gospel fest. The two national bands that are coming include The Guardians and The Sound. And then that will be from 5:30 till 8:30 inside the Benson Center. We've been hearing reports of how hot it's going to be next weekend. Benson Center is, well, if you ask me, it's too cold sometimes, but it's nice and cool in there. Then we do our mega fireworks display at 9:30 p.m. on Sunday, July 5th, and that will wrap up Old Glory Days.
2: Yeah, David Lee with the Clinton Chamber of Commerce. We love highlighting towns that just know how to party and have a good time. And Old Glory Days has been going on for years. And what a great way to bring together that community and that county. And you've got a lot planned. David, best of luck and congratulations on what, 33 years now?
13: 33, you're right.
2: Yeah, yeah. So much fun. Well, enjoy it. Happy 4th, and hope everyone is safe and happy, and take care in Clinton. We appreciate you guys.
13: Well, I was going to say, we appreciate you guys. I was happy as I could be, number one, to find out that, you know, we were going to be interviewed, you know, about Old Glory Days, and this is the best time to do it. Then when I found out it was with Bill Pollack, then I haven't been able to sleep at night knowing that this interview is coming up. So, no, we really, and I mean this, we really appreciate you guys to talk about this. So yeah. Thank you very much.
2: Yeah, no problem. Yeah, if you get a chance, head down to Clinton. Take a day and head down there and visit great folks. This is Show Me Today, the Voice of Missouri.
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18: It helps those individuals and communities really recover and build resiliency and move through that process a little bit easier. We also are working to connect them to resources in the community that can help them in the journey of their recovery. It is definitely anonymous. We don't classify, we don't label, we don't diagnose, we don't keep case files or records on anyone. We want people to build that trust with us, and we want them to understand that this is not a treatment type of service. This is more about helping them move through that recovery process. And that's what it's really about, is helping the people that were impacted. Our Show Me Hope website, that website is moshowmehope.org. 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
22: ABC News, I'm Dave Packer. Hours after it was confirmed that Iran attacked a ship in the Strait of Hormuz with a drone, President Trump Thursday night told American farmers and ranchers at a Rose Garden dinner that the strait remains open and traffic is flowing through.
23: Yesterday they took out 19 million barrels of oil. That's the most in the history of the strait. And the oil prices are dropping like a rock. And you know, as goes oil, so goes everything else, including all of your products.
22: But oil prices jumped following news of that drone attack. Venezuelan officials say at least 235 people are confirmed dead and thousands more are missing after Wednesday's devastating back-to-back earthquakes. The Supreme Court handing President Trump a pair of wins, ruling that the administration can, on its own, end temporary protected status for hundreds of thousands of migrants from Syria and Haiti, and allowing the Trump administration to turn away asylum seekers at the border. A decision on birthright citizenship is expected next week. This is ABC News. An NFL player is facing kidnapping, armed robbery, and conspiracy charges as part of an alleged plot to detain three people suspected of stealing from him. His defense attorney says Terrion Arnold of the Detroit Lions denies all allegations. ABC's Morgan Norwood.
24: On February 4th, prosecutors allege Arnold directed a group to lure three men to an apartment where the victims were robbed, beaten, and held at gunpoint, saying Arnold believed the men had stolen more than $200,000 worth of his personal items during a stay in his Airbnb property. But investigators say they later found no evidence to prove the victims were involved in the theft, and that Arnold reported his property missing just hours before the alleged attack.
22: A one-time state billionaire tax initiative will appear on California ballots in November. The measure would impose a one-time 5% wealth tax on billionaires in the state to fund health care after federal cuts to Medi-Cal health insurance program. Dave Packer, ABC News.
25: I'm Maria Kina. Our top story, beginning July 1st, all children across Illinois will need to be tested in one way or another for lead levels in their blood. KMOX health editor Fred Bottomer has more.
26: Previously, Illinois lead testing requirements applied only to children living in high-risk zip codes. Under the new standard, which takes effect July 1st, all Illinois children, wherever they live, are to be tested automatically at 12 and 24 months. All children 6 years of age and younger will be required to be assessed for lead exposure through the use of a questionnaire administered by a health care provider. Under Illinois law, blood tests that come back with confirmed excess lead levels will require a public health intervention. Fred Bottomer, KMOX News.
25: Illinois Senator Tammy Duckworth says President Trump's decision not to sign the bipartisan affordable housing bill without passage of the Save America Act is particularly hurting women.
27: If you have a different name on your birth certificate than is on your driver's license, you cannot vote. And so for the 69 million American women who took their husbands' names, you cannot vote. That birth certificate is not valid. By the way, military IDs will not be valid for you to be able to vote.
25: Duckworth tells MS Now the real ID will also not be sufficient to vote. You will need a passport that matches your current ID. She says besides being expensive, there is a significant backlog in obtaining a passport. St. Louis homicide detectives are investigating two separate shooting deaths within 5 hours of each other today. The first happened around noon in the 5900 block of Goodfellow. Police say an adult man died.

Then after 5 in the 4200 block of Cook, another adult man was shot and killed. There's no information on suspects or the circumstances. One of the suspects from the Steak and Shake drive-thru shooting will be in court tomorrow. 20-year-old Jada Bell is facing 4 charges, including first-degree murder in the killing of 32-year-old Chauncey Meekins, who was shot and killed on April 8th. Bell has been on a $1 million cash-only bond. Insufficient training, that was the factor in why nearly

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5: This is America in the Morning from Westwood One. Good morning, I'm John Trout. It's Friday, June 26, 2026. Here's what's coming up on America in the Morning.
6: Iran strikes a ship traveling in the Strait of Hormuz as discussions continue over whether tolls will be charged to move through the strait. I'm John Stolness in Washington.
7: See you later, alligator. Alcatraz. I'm Clayton Neville.
8: A U.S. senator is warning of a Trump administration plan to remove over 500 unaccompanied migrant children. I'm Haya Panjwani.
9: A man who admitted setting a Virginia councilman on fire last year was sentenced to 40 years in prison. I'm Lisa Dwyer.
10: On Wall Street, stocks are coming off a mixed day. Apple shares tanked after it raised prices. I'm Jessica Ettinger.
11: The National Park Service is giving details about damage to the Lincoln Memorial Reflecting Pool. Sagar Meghani, Washington.
5: That and more ahead on America in the Morning. It's 7 after. Iran strikes a ship traveling through the Strait of Hormuz as discussions continue over whether tolls will be charged to move through the strait. John Stolness has details from Washington.
6: The Singapore-flagged ship was hit by Iran's Revolutionary Guard. And while damage was done to the ship's bridge, no one was injured and the ship did continue its journey through the strait, according to the UK Maritime Trade Operations Center. Still, it does call into question claims made by President Trump during a speech to farmers at the White House Thursday that the U.S. is in control of the strait.
12: They want to make a deal with us very badly, and we probably will. I think we will, but the strait is open. Yesterday, they took out 19 million barrels of oil. That's the most in the history of the strait.
6: Prior to the Iranian strike, Rubio told reporters the U.S. will be watching Iranian actions in the strait, not their words.
13: What we're interested in is whether or not ships are moving. If ships are moving as they should be moving, then that's what we're going to judge and that's what we're going to react to. If, on the other hand, this rhetoric is backed up by actual ships being threatened and ships are not moving, that's a violation of the agreement and we're going to have a problem with it.
6: Iran said this week they are working out a deal with Oman that would define future administration and maritime services in the strait. But they were vague about the possibility of charging a fee. Oman says they will not create a system where Iran charges a toll to use the international waterway, a sentiment echoed by Rubio.
13: There is zero support among the Gulf countries for any sort of toll or fees or anything that charges for the use of international waters.
6: Democratic Senator Richard Blumenthal tells CNN Iran targeted this ship for a reason.
14: Iran is sending the world a message. We're in control of the strait. You follow the routes we designate, or we're going to hit your ships. But even more important, the statement from the Persian Gulf Strait Authority, which has responsibility for tolls, is making the same kind of statement. So it indicates that they're going to be imposing tolls or fees. In a sense, they're almost mocking the president because he has given away so much of our leverage.
6: Iran established an agency to manage transit through the strait called the Persian Gulf Strait Authority. In a statement, that agency said they cannot guarantee

0: the safety of any ship that does not adhere to the passage they outline. I'm John Stolness in Washington.
1: To Florida, where you can say goodbye to alligator Alcatraz. Here's correspondent Clayton Neville.
2: Immigration advocates say the detention center's tents were never safe or humane for holding people. Detainees at the facility have talked about their difficulty getting lawyers and described poor physical conditions. But leaders in Florida say the extra space was necessary when the Trump administration took office and began cracking down on illegal immigrants.
3: We don't want to be in a situation where they're being released back on the street because there's not sufficient bed space for DHS or bed space in Florida's existing facilities.
2: Governor Ron DeSantis said the facility was meant as an emergency solution.
3: We wanted to make it so that you would be able to have this be temporary. Hopefully they'd be here as small amount of time as possible. And then you have the runway right back here. Then they can be flied out, presumably to their home countries or staged to be able to make that happen.
2: He said the project required a lot of logistical know-how. Officials announced a temporary closure of the facility earlier this month and sent all of the detainees to other facilities, saying that hurricane season made it unsafe to keep them there. The decision to shut the facility down, though, reportedly stemmed from its cost, estimated to be about $1.2 billion. I'm Clayton Neville.
1: 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It's 12 after. A Virginia city councilman who survived a horrific gasoline attack sees justice served when America in the Morning returns after these messages.
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0: America in the Morning continues with the first full weekend of summer set to kick off. Will the weather cooperate? Here's AccuWeather.com meteorologist LaTroy Thornton.
1: A couple of stalled or slow-moving fronts provide the spark for severe weather in two different zones of the country today and tonight. The westernmost zone includes areas from the High Plains into the Texas Panhandle, where a generally north-south front brings the risk for damaging wind gusts of at least 65 to 70 miles per hour, as well as some tornadoes this afternoon and evening. Farther to the east, a cold front gradually sagging to the south and east across the Midwest, Ohio Valley, and Mid-Atlantic brings the chance for gusty winds and even some hail within thunderstorms from central and southern Missouri and far northern Arkansas right through the coast of Delaware, including much of Virginia and all but coastal North Carolina. Thundershowers spread across much of northern New York into northern New England, with thunder less likely towards central New York and southern New England through the New York City area. Areas of steady rain and thunder stretch across northern parts of Ohio through Illinois, just north of that severe risk, with a spotty afternoon thunderstorm not out of the question from Alabama eastward through South Carolina and southward through much of the Florida Peninsula. Showers also extended to portions of the Dakotas and Minnesota, with additional shower activity from northwestern Nevada through much of Washington and Oregon. There can be some thunder as well from southwestern Idaho into western and central Montana and points southward through western Wyoming, Colorado, and northwestern New Mexico. Some of these thunderstorms may be dry, though, combining with strong winds and low humidity to worsen an already extreme wildfire risk centered around the Four Corners region. In Watertown, New York, today brings clouds and sun with showers into the afternoon, the high 72. For San Antonio, expect some sunshine and a breeze through the day today, high 94. That's the nation's weather. I'm AccuWeather.com meteorologist LaTroy Thornton.
0: 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I'm John Trout. A U.S. senator warns of the administration's plans to hastily remove over 500 unoccupied migrant children. Correspondent Haya Panjwani reports.
2: A U.S. senator is warning of a Trump administration plan to remove over 500 unaccompanied migrant children, bypassing legal protections. In a letter sent to U.S. Health Secretary Robert F. Kennedy Jr., Democratic Senator Ron Wyden details that in the coming days, the administration will fast-track the removal of the immigrant children who arrived in the U.S. without their parents to their countries of origin. The targeted children have been in long-term foster care under federal custody for more than 180 days. The Department of Health and Human Services oversees the Office of Refugee Resettlement, which cares for unaccompanied migrant children. An HHS spokesperson denied any such plans. I'm Haya Panjwani.
0: 40 years in prison is the sentence for the person responsible for a brutal attack on a Virginia councilman.
3: A man who admitted setting a Virginia councilman on fire last year was sentenced to 40 years in prison. Shotzi Buck Hayes pleaded guilty in April to one count each of attempted first-degree murder and aggravated malicious wounding in the 2025 attack on Lee Vogler. Witnesses say Buck Hayes walked into Vogler's Danville office with a bucket of gasoline, doused him, chased him from the building, and set him ablaze. Vogler suffered burns over 60% of his body. Vogler made an emotional statement about how the attack had altered his life. Buck Hayes also spoke, repeating that he was motivated by an alleged affair between Vogler and Buck Hayes' wife. I'm Lisa Dwyer.
0: 18 after. When we return on America in the Morning, up by hundreds of dollars, Apple raises the prices on entry-level devices. After these messages.
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0: It's 20 after. This is America in the Morning. Here's Friday Business with CNBC's Jessica Ettinger.
11: Wall Street opens this morning after a pop and then a drop from the major averages. The Dow had been up about 800 points yesterday morning, giving up most of that by the close. The Dow up about 70 points in the end. Oil moved higher yesterday, but here's what Energy Secretary Chris Wright told CNBC.
12: There'll be a downward trend in energy prices for the rest of the Trump administration. But, you know, I don't have a crystal ball to predict when we'll hit certain price thresholds, but the trajectory is downward.
11: And here's CNBC's Brian Sullivan with a look at the latest on inflation and that move in oil.
13: Oil well off its lows. Some new threats around the Strait of Hormuz today. Some talk about ships being fired on or maybe even being hit. And overall, we know this. Inflation, it is still running hot. A key measure of inflation just rose 0.4% in May, which means we are now rising 4.1% annually. Folks, that's a big number. It's also the highest in 3 years.
11: UBS's Ally McCartney on CNBC with her take on inflation going in the wrong direction.
14: The whole market and the whole economy in the U.S. seems to be a tale of two cities. I mean, when you talk about an iPad that's going up $300, that's ridiculously meaningful. And I've been talking to a lot of everything from restaurateurs to people who are building. And, you know, they can't really make money because the cost of all of their food inputs and construction inputs has really come up so significantly.
11: As McCartney noted, Apple raised prices yesterday. Its online store was down for about an hour, and when it came back, prices were higher.
15: On Mac, the entry-level pricing is moving higher by $100 to $300, depending on the model. With the MacBook Neo, Apple's new budget entry product that's been a hit since launching earlier this year, going from $599 to $699. On the iPad side, the entry iPad Air moves up to $749.
11: That's CNBC's Mackenzie Sigalos. Apple shares dropped 6% yesterday. Bayer, and we pronounce it here in the States, Bayer, ADRs, which are like shares. It's a German company. They soared 17% with a big Supreme Court win. It bought Monsanto, which made Roundup the weed killer. The court effectively wiped away thousands of lawsuits against the company claiming Roundup caused cancer. Fewer people applied for unemployment benefits last week, 215,000. But continuing claims went up. These are people who keep getting unemployment checks, and it hints that it's taking them longer to find their next job. On today's watch list, we get the latest on consumer sentiment. New in theaters, Warner Brothers' Supergirl.
0: CNBC's Jessica Ettinger with Friday Business. It may be vandals after all attempting to destroy the reflecting pool on the National Mall in Washington, D.C., Sagar Magani reports.
16: The National Park Service is giving details about damage to the Lincoln Memorial reflecting pool. A top parks official says a sharp knife or razor was used to cut a liner along the pool's bottom, damaging the foam sealant installed during a $16 million rehabilitation project.
17: And they cut, and then they started ripping it up. You know why? Because they're sick people.
16: President Trump's been blaming vandals for peeling paint and other problems at what's become one of his pet projects. The Park Service says about 70 fence post tops were also thrown into the pool. The statements came as part of a suit filed by a nonprofit group trying to stop work on a project plagued by an algae bloom, among other things. Sagar Magani, Washington.
0: It's 24 after. 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

0: Welcome back to America in the Morning. Now 26 after, correspondent Ed Donahue reports on the anniversary of the Native American victory at Little Bighorn.
1: Native American tribes are marking the 150th anniversary of the Battle of Greasy Grass, known to many as the Battle of Little Bighorn. Tribes came together on a sweltering day in June of 1876 to defeat Lieutenant Colonel George Armstrong Custer and more than 200 of his troops.
2: I don't have nothing good to say about Custer. You know, the stories that I've heard of this man, you know, he was no human being, it almost sounds like. And for what was left of him on this earth, remains are all over this earth, right up there on that hill.
1: William Goodbird is a traditional singer from the Spirit Lake Dakota Nation. On this day, he is celebrating the victory of his people. Reenactments illustrate the battle. Teresa Longturkey is with Lower Brule Sioux Tribe.
3: It's overwhelming. It's amazing to see so many people come. In remembrance.
1: Custer's defeat stunned Americans on what was the country's 100th anniversary. I'm Ed Donahue.
0: Thousands of Vespa enthusiasts celebrate in Rome on the 80th anniversary of the iconic Italian scooter. David Biller reports.
4: I'm here in Rome where a party is taking shape to celebrate the 80th birthday of the iconic Vespa scooter. This scooter has featured in films for decades, from Roman Holiday to Talented Mr. Ripley, and more recently, the animated film Luca. The people here have come from all over. Close by, France and Germany. Further away, Portugal, driving the entire way here, one guy. And we spoke to a group of people who came all the way from Australia. For them, the Vespa evokes the nostalgia of decades past, the open road, and freedom. It's an event that's going to start today here at the Stadio Olimpico, and it will conclude on Saturday with a parade of thousands of Vespas through Rome's center. A big spectacle for everyone who is here in Rome.
0: In Rome, there's David Biller reporting. America in the Morning for Friday, June 26th, 2026 is produced by Tom Cusick. I'm John Trout. This is Westwood One.
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6: This is America in the Morning from Westwood One. I'm John Trout. Coming up this half hour,
7: the U.S. High Court hands down two wins for the Trump administration. I'm Clayton Neville.
8: 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I'm Ed Donahue.
9: A 74-year-old man has become the oldest person to be executed in Florida in modern times. I'm Lisa Dwyer.
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6: Welcome back to America in the Morning. Extreme risk for wildfire. Let's get the update from AccuWeather.com meteorologist LaTroy Thornton.
20: AccuWeather wildfire experts have put out a rare extreme risk for fires not only today but through at least Sunday, including some places that are already experiencing rather large fires. The zone of greatest concern is centered over southern and eastern Utah, where the combination of intense, at times damaging winds, low humidity, and widespread drought leads to this heightened risk for the continued rapid start and spread of wildfires. However, the zone of at least somewhat elevated risk expands across nearly all of the Southwest, with places from Nevada through the deserts of California, as far to the southeast as northern and western Texas, and places northward from central Oklahoma to central North Dakota, southern Wyoming, and a portion of southern Idaho also in the risk zone. This risk may pick up even more on Saturday, when strong wind gusts of at least 40 to 50 miles per hour may become rather widespread across this entire area, increasing the chance for power outages combined with the high fire danger. To the north of there, into the Pacific Northwest, relief from the heat continues with showers, even some thunderstorms, across the interior and as far east as western Montana. Spotty thunderstorms develop this afternoon from south central Montana southward through northwestern New Mexico, but these storms may be dry with just lightning, also contributing to the fire danger. Thunderstorms are more likely to turn severe from eastern Montana, south and east through the panhandles of Oklahoma and Texas, with a risk for gusty winds and tornadoes. The second area with the risk for severe weather stretches from southeastern Kansas towards central and southern parts of both Indiana and Ohio, eastward through much of the Delmarva Peninsula, and southward into western North Carolina and much of Tennessee, where storms may bring strong winds and hail, with showers and thundershowers over New England. I'm AccuWeather.com meteorologist LaTroy Thornton.
6: 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I'm John Trout. The U.S. Supreme Court has paved the way for the Trump administration to potentially revive an immigration policy that was previously used to turn back migrants seeking asylum at the U.S.-Mexico border. Correspondent Clayton Neville says the High Court handed the administration a pair of wins on Thursday.
7: Under federal law, migrants who arrive in the United States have to be able to apply for asylum and be screened for fear of persecution in their home countries. The Justice Department argues the people stopped by authorities haven't arrived yet, so immigration agents don't have to let them apply. Supporters of the tactic say it created a humanitarian crisis as thousands of people settled in unsafe tents and shelters to await their turn to get in. This week, in a 6-3 decision, the U.S. High Court overturned a lower court order blocking the practice that limited the number of people who could apply for asylum each day under the Obama administration and during President Trump's first term. In another win for the president, the Supreme Court allowed the administration to end temporary deportation protections for hundreds of thousands of foreign nationals from Haiti and Syria that have gone through natural disasters and war. I'm Clayton Neville.
6: Venezuelans searched the rubble for survivors after two strong quakes killed nearly 200 people. Correspondent Ed Donahue reports.
8: There is a search for survivors in Venezuela beneath collapsed buildings after a pair of powerful earthquakes, officials say, killed at least 188 people. Alan Chung was in a restaurant in Caracas.
21: The ground was shaking very, very hard, so everyone rushed out.
8: He says walls were coming down.
21: Electricity lines above us were exploding, and at the end of the road where I was, a building collapsed. I didn't see it go down, but I saw the cloud of dust heading towards me.
8: North of Caracas is La Guaira, and some of the heaviest damage. Ramon Eduardo's two nephews were found in the rubble.
22: Horrible.
8: He says horrible. We have seen way too much, and the struggle to get the kids out alive. We got one out. There were three. We got one alive, thank God. But not all of them. We could not get them. Families began posting missing person flyers with photos of loved ones. I'm Ed Donahue.
6: An elderly man becomes the oldest inmate executed in modern Florida history. Lisa Dwyer reports.
9: A 74-year-old man convicted of killing his wife has become the oldest person to be executed in Florida in modern times. Authorities say Dusty Ray Spencer received a lethal injection for the 1992 stabbing death of his wife, Karen. It's Florida's ninth execution this year. Florida corrections records dating to 1924 show the oldest inmates last executed in Florida were both 72. Another 74-year-old Florida inmate is set to be executed on July 14th for killing in 1982. I'm Lisa Dwyer.
6: Stranded vessels through the Strait of Hormuz have lost some assistance. Here's correspondent Sagar Magani with that.
0: A UN maritime agency has paused evacuating ships through the Strait of Hormuz. The plan was to move stranded vessels out of the Persian Gulf through the strait, and several tankers did go through. But that's now on hold after the British military says a projectile hit a vessel off Oman's coast. It's unclear who fired on the ship. The report came hours after Iran warned vessels to stop using the route without its permission. The alternate passage would relieve pressure on the global economy and remove Tehran's main source of leverage in peace talks. While visiting the Gulf, Secretary of State Marco Rubio said the U.S. is committed to ensuring vessels can use the new route.
1: If that stops, then we're going to have a problem.
0: Sagar Magani, Washington.
6: It's the European heat wave by the numbers. Correspondent Karen Shamas reports temperatures are scorching in much of Europe.
3: Much of Western Europe has been baking under a heat dome this week, with temperatures soaring above 104 degrees Fahrenheit in places. The extreme conditions have come in June, earlier in the summer than is usual. Records are tumbling by day and by night. Add in the humidity, and it's more tropical than temperate. And there's more to come over the coming days before conditions turn a tad fresher. The records could be broken again on Thursday, and we're still only in June. July and August, the traditional height of the European summer, are still to come. Karen Shamas, London.
6: It's 15 till. New developments in the Harvey Weinstein hashtag MeToo trial. When America in the Morning continues after these messages.
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0: Welcome back. You're with America in the Morning. Thanks for listening on this first Friday of summer 2026. I'm John Trout. There's been a new development in the Harvey Weinstein hashtag MeToo trial. Correspondent Haya Panjwani provides the update.
1: Harvey Weinstein is avoiding trial on a New York rape charge after his accuser said she couldn't endure testifying again. New York prosecutors say they'll drop the charge against Weinstein instead of trying the

0: former movie mogul for a fourth time in the state. Weinstein already stands convicted of another sexual felony in New York and others in California. That includes raping an Italian actress in Los Angeles. But this rape charge had remained unresolved after an overturned conviction followed by two hung juries. Lawyers for the Oscar-winning producer have maintained that all his accusers, who were trying to go places in show business, had completely consensual sexual liaisons with the movie studio boss who could help them. I'm Haya Panjwani.
1: The average 30-year U.S. mortgage rate has risen to 6.49%, little changed from its range in the past 6 weeks, Alex Vega reports.
2: Mortgage rates edge higher. Mortgage buyer Freddie Mac says the average rate on a 30-year mortgage rose this week to 6.49%. The average rate has been hovering around 6.5% over the past 6 weeks. Mortgage rates have been mostly trending higher since late February as the war with Iran drove up oil prices and expectations for higher inflation. That pushed up the long-term bond yields that lenders use as a guide to pricing home loans. While average long-term mortgage rates remain lower than they were this time last year, their upward trend has weighed on home sales this year. I'm Alex Vega.
1: News continues out of the Middle East, where oil tankers have been using a new route through the Strait of Hormuz despite Iranian threats. John Gambrill reports.
3: We have seen an uptick in the number of ships getting out, the highest numbers ever, actually, with some 70 getting out in the last day or so. And that's nowhere near what it was before the war, but it's showing that things are kind of getting back to normal. Now, there's a lot of things that could go wrong. The tensions between the United States and Iran remain high, even with this interim deal having been signed to try to seek a permanent end to the war. And meanwhile, we are also seeing global crude oil prices drop. They touched briefly to pre-war levels today, just showing how much the markets believe that the worst is over, but there are still a lot of challenges ahead.
1: An NFL player is facing felony charges in Florida. Correspondent Mike Hampen reports.
4: Detroit Lions starting cornerback Terrion Arnold has been arrested in connection to a kidnapping and robbery. Tampa police say Arnold is accused of being the primary conspirator in February when three men in their late teens were held at gunpoint, battered, and pistol whipped. Police say some of their belongings were stolen. A representative for Arnold says he denies being involved. I'm Mike Hempen.
1: America in the Morning continues. More on a story we brought you earlier in the show regarding the end of legal protections for Haitians and Syrians in the U.S. Correspondent Elliot Spaggett reports.
5: The Supreme Court decided that the Trump administration acted within its authority when it ended temporary legal protections for immigrants from Haiti and Syria. But really, this decision could have a much bigger impact. It could affect all 1.3 million people from 17 countries who are covered by temporary protected status, TPS, which allows the Homeland Security Secretary to let people remain in the United States with work authorizations if they deem it unsafe for return due to a natural disaster like an earthquake or civil strife. The plaintiffs in this case said that the Trump administration failed to adequately consider conditions in Haiti and Syria, and in the case of the Haitians, that it acted with racial animus toward them. A 6-3 majority, the conservative majority, rejected those arguments. It's another example of how rapidly things have changed in this country on immigration. The Biden administration doubled the number of people covered under TPS, and the Trump administration is moving to end TPS as quickly as possible.
1: Here's Elliot Spaggett reporting. Wall Street drifts to a mixed finish on Thursday after Micron soars and Apple drops. Tech stocks muddy the waters on Wall Street. Here's Seth Sutel.
6: Stocks meandered to a mixed finish on Wall Street after several AI-related companies took another turn higher, while Apple fell after raising prices on many of its products. The S&P 500 slipped less than a tenth of a percent Thursday after swinging between gains and losses throughout the day. The Dow rose 71 points, that's about a tenth of a percent. The NASDAQ Composite fell half a percent. Micron Technology jumped 15.7%. The computer memory company reported much bigger profits than analysts had expected. Apple fell 6.1%. Treasury yields eased in the bond market after a report said that inflation is behaving pretty much as expected. The yield on the 10-year Treasury note slipped to 4.39%. Seth Sutel, New York.
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7: 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I'm Chuck Palm.
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8: We'll start with the World Cup, where the U.S. took on Turkey in a highly entertaining contest that had no bearing on the next round, with Turkey having already been eliminated and the Americans clinching first place in Group D. Turkey scored the game winner with just minutes remaining for a thrilling 3-2 win.
9: Chance for a cross, comes back to the top of the box. Now it's clipped in at the backside. Back Turner, it's stopped home. Turkey, a score, the winning goal in the 98th minute.
8: Fox Sports on the call. Austin Trusty and Sebastian Berhalter scored goals for the U.S., who will take on Bosnia-Herzegovina in the round of 32 on Wednesday in California. On the hardwood, Marina Mabry of the Toronto Tempo made history in her team's 125-97 rout of the L.A. Sparks last night.
10: For three?
8: Sound courtesy of WNBA TV of the final three of Mabry's 53 points, tying Dallas's Liz Cambage in 2018 and Vegas's Aja Wilson in 2023 for the most in a single game. She had a chance to set the record herself, but missed 2 3-pointers in the final moments and settled for her 53. The first round of the Major League Baseball All-Star Game voting are in. The Dodgers' Shohei Ohtani and Blue Jays' second baseman Ernie Clement automatically earned starting spots as the top vote-getters in each league. Every other position was whittled down to the final two, with the exception of the outfield, which are down to the final six. And in a shortened schedule last night, it was the Tampa Bay Rays 13, the Royals 2, the Pirates over the Mariners 5-1. Battle of the Bay saw the A's beat the Giants 9-6. It was the Astros 2, the Tigers 1. Philadelphia with more ninth inning magic, scoring 5 in the ninth, beating the Nationals 10-5. The Rangers edged the Blue Jays 6-5. It was the Cubs over the Mets 4-3 in 10 innings, and the Red Sox doubled up the Yankees 6-3. And that's your look at sports. I'm John Stolness.
1: Thanks, John. It's 7 till. 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

0: It's 5 till. Welcome back here with America in the Morning. Another comic book superhero movie in theaters this week. Here's Kevin Carr.
1: Look up in the sky all the way into space for a new super movie in theaters.
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1: Supergirl tells the story of Kara Zor-El, Superman's cousin.
2: He sees the good in everyone. And I see the truth.
1: Much less optimistic, Kara has to come to terms with her own tragic backstory. She finds an unlikely ally in a girl seeking revenge on an interplanetary marauder.
3: The brigands brought destruction to every corner of the universe.
1: The Superman-related stories have always played around in the sci-fi sandbox, and Supergirl feels at home there.
4: Now it's a party.
1: It's not as good as last summer's Superman, but still far superior than that nonsense from 1984.
2: Let's be honest, babe. It's not a very high bar to clear.
1: The plot is necessarily crowded to fit in a lesser-known backstory, while it preserves elements from the comic books and other super cinematic traditions.
5: I'm worried you're not going to find your people.
2: Yeah, well, that's the thing, Clark. I have no people.
1: MVPs include Millie Alcock with a nuanced performance in the title role, the return of Crypto the Superdog, and Jason Momoa as DC fan favorite Lobo.
6: Aren't you the jits from that dive bar?
7: Funny. That's what I've been calling you.
1: Downsides include a one-dimensional villain and murky cinematography. I mean, why spend all that money on stunts and visual effects if you aren't going to light anything?
8: I know it's pretty colorful, but that's just so everyone knows we're good.
1: Satisfying with only a few cliches, Supergirl gets 3.5 super capes out of 5. I'm Kevin Carr, and that's the way I see it.
0: Humans and great apes have been sharing similar giggles for millions of years. Correspondent Ed Donahue reports on the human-like laughing style of apes.
9: A new study says humans and great apes have been sharing similar giggles for millions of years. Just like people, many animals share a laugh, but the giggles don't sound the same. For rats, it's an ultrasonic squeak, but apes sound more like humans. Researchers in Britain examined recordings of laughter from 4 young children and 13 apes in captivity who were tickled during playtime. Compared to apes, human laughter has gotten faster and more complex. There's context based on the reason for laughing. One of the authors of the study says humans are very similar to great apes because we've been laughing in a similar way for 15 million years. I'm Ed Donahue.
0: Hopefully we all get a laugh out of that one. That's our show for today, Friday, June 26th, 2026. America in the Morning is produced by Tom Cusick. I'm John Trout. This is Westwood One.
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16: ABC News, I'm Sherry Preston. The death toll in the Venezuelan earthquakes now up to 235, but it's expected to rise further. More than 4,300 people were hurt in the tremors that struck less than a minute apart. Reaction continuing to come in to the Supreme Court's immigration rulings Thursday.
17: This morning, a Supreme Court decision is sending shockwaves through immigrant communities after the justices cleared the way for the Trump administration to strip legal protections from hundreds of thousands of Haitians and Syrians in the U.S. The 6-3 ruling ends what's called temporary protected status, or TPS, for roughly 350,000 Haitians, many of whom have lived and worked here legally for years.
16: ABC's Karen Waugh, another ruling would allow the Trump administration to revive a policy used to turn back migrants trying to seek asylum at the southern border. Russian air defenses say they intercepted 660 Ukraine drones in a major nighttime attack on 12 Russian regions. This is ABC News. A judge is siding with an independent journalist in the Jeffrey Epstein case.
4: A federal judge is ordering the Justice Department to turn over unredacted versions of some of the Epstein files. Judge Emmett Sullivan ruling that the Trump administration may have violated a transparency law by withholding parts of the documents. The judge gave the Justice Department until July 2nd to release some records with fewer redactions, including information about certain emails and names connected to a draft indictment. The department must also provide a log explaining why other information remains hidden. Dave Packer, ABC News.
16: Billionaire Leon Black faces questions today from the House Oversight Committee about the more than $150 million he paid Jeffrey Epstein for purported real estate planning and tax advice. 4th of July barbecue is likely costing you an extra 4% this year. The American Farm Bureau Federation says that's how much prices for a typical cookout have risen compared to last year. I'm Sherry Preston. ABC News.
5: At 5:02, rain in the St. Louis area and rain in the forecast for the foreseeable future. It's 69 degrees downtown at the Arch. I'm Tom Ackerman.
18: And I'm Megan Lynch. Leaders at the St. Louis County Jail are opening up about a February riot.
19: The February 7th incident involved over 30 detainees taking over a housing unit, barricading themselves inside, and doing $30,000 worth of damage. This went on for 40 minutes before correctional officers used chemical dispersants to regain control. Newly appointed Acting Director of Justice Services Tim Ware says insufficient training was a problem.
20: We need to train on something like this on a regular basis, just like in the law enforcement world or in active shooters. We're training on that all the time. We need to train on this stuff. That's been hampered by our staffing challenges.
19: Ware was appointed to the position earlier this month, taking over for then-director Janelle Coleman. Asked if the change in leadership is due to this incident.
20: We're working on some organizational structure. We're using my extensive law enforcement experience and bringing that to the jail. And hopefully we can get some changes going.
19: Sean Malone, KMOX News.
5: One of the suspects from the Steak and Shake drive-through shooting is set to face trial today. 20-year-old Jada Bell is facing four charges, including first-degree murder and the killing of 32-year-old Chauncey Meekins, who was shot and killed April 8th. Bell has been held on a $1 million cash-only bond and is set to be sentenced today in Clayton at 8:45 a.m.
18: Funding cuts and restrictions could be on the horizon for Missouri agencies because of a tight budget year. Governor Mike Kehoe has until next Tuesday to finalize Missouri's $50.7 billion state budget. During Tuesday's State Board of Education meeting, Deputy Commissioner Kyle Cruz said the proposal would underfund K through 12 schools by about $190 million.
21: So between the $190 million the formula called for next year that we are not going to receive, and then the $118 million that has been at least partially filled by one-time money, there could be a substantial shortfall.
18: State Auditor Scott Fitzpatrick says Missouri is spending more money than it's making, so he encourages the governor to slash spending where possible to balance the budget.
5: A new medical school expansion in southwest Missouri is taking a major step forward this week. The University of Missouri held a ribbon-cutting Wednesday for its new Springfield campus. Richard Barron, dean of the MU School of Medicine, says the project will allow students to complete all 4 years of medical school in Springfield.
22: And so we've been sending medical students in their third and fourth year to get clinical training down at Cox and at Mercy Hospitals. But now we are widening that experience to make the Springfield campus a full four-year medical school.
5: Barron says the first class of 32 students is set to begin next summer.
18: Beginning July 1st, all children across Illinois will need to be tested in one way or another for lead levels in their blood. KMOX Health Editor Fred Bottomer reports.
23: Previously, Illinois lead testing requirements applied only to children.

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4: 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We usually open the lottery for 1 week, and then we randomly choose our participants because we only have spots for anywhere from 10 to 12 participants, depending on the size of the computer lab.
3: That's Emily McElvoy, the teen services coordinator at the library, who says participants will receive a Chromebook case and T-shirt at the end of the course. The lottery is open now through Sunday. You can learn more about that at 522.
5: We'll check traffic and weather next. It's 507.
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3: It's 5:10 and you're listening to Total Information AM on this Friday morning. I'm Megan Lynch with Tom Ackerman, and it is very cloudy today. You can see the ceiling driving in was very low, and it's going to be that way for much of the day. Humid as well, with showers and a heavy thunderstorm possible that could bring us some flooding downpours, hail, and damaging wind gusts. You can expect a high today around 78 degrees. And just a reminder that there

0: is a flood watch in effect through this evening. I saw some pretty graphic video that some people sent. I think it was in St. Charles, where there was some flash flooding that they were dealing with yesterday with some of the storms. Showers and thunderstorms are going to head south tonight. Otherwise, cloudy and humid, an overnight low near 70. And then tomorrow, clouds and peaks of sun. It's going to be humid with a thunderstorm or two around a high of 84. Now, Sunday and Monday is where we start getting into some dangerous temperatures. Mostly sunny, hot, very humid. It's the start of that dangerous heat wave. The high is going to be around 96, but the AccuWeather real field temperatures both of those days could be up to 107 degrees. Right now, we do have rain in the area, 71 in Florissant, 71 in St. Peter's, and 70 degrees downtown at the Arch.
1: Could be a very interesting day for the St. Louis Blues. Four first-round picks. We'll have sports on the way in just about 4 minutes. It's 5:11.
2: Illinois consumers deserve honesty and transparency when they buy things.
1: Illinois Governor J.B. Pritzker has signed a package of consumer protection measures.
3: Pritzker says this is to lower costs for working families into rainy and corporations looking to make an extra dime off the backs of Illinoisans.
2: We're talking about hidden fees, about artificial scarcity, predatory lending products, ticket schemes that make it harder and more expensive for families to just enjoy a night out. Well, together, those things add up to hundreds or even thousands of dollars every year for many Illinois families. The bills that I get to sign tackle those challenges head on. Our junk fee ban will require businesses to tell consumers the real price up front, so what you see is what you are paying for.
3: Pritzker says these consumer protection laws establish basic principles that should not be controversial, that consumers deserve to know what something costs when they're buying it. Maria Aquina, KMOX News.
0: President Trump says he won't sign the bipartisan affordable housing bill without passage of the Save America Act. In response, U.S. Senator Tammy Duckworth of Illinois says that decision will hurt women.
4: If you have a different name on your birth certificate than is on your driver's license, you cannot vote. And so for the 69 million American women who took their husbands' names, you cannot vote. That birth certificate is not valid. By the way, military IDs will not be valid for you to be able to vote.
0: Duckworth tells MS Now the real ID will also not be sufficient to vote. You will need a passport that matches your current ID. She says besides being expensive, there's a significant backlog in obtaining a passport.
1: Illinois could be responsible for hundreds of millions of dollars because errors in its SNAP food assistance program. Here's Mallory Vohr-Broker.
5: New federal data shows Illinois posted a SNAP maven error rate of nearly 15% in 2025. That's one of the highest rates in the nation and well above the national average. The payment error rate established in the U.S. Department of Agriculture SNAP Quality Control Report measures how often benefits are issued incorrectly, including both overpayments and underpayments. Federal officials say those errors are often administrative. Under a new federal law, states with error rates above 10% could be required to cover part of SNAP benefit costs. For Illinois, that could mean roughly $700 million a year. Mallory Vohr-Broker, News Radio 105.9 WBBM.
0: New research shows more veterans are affected by mental health disorders than previously thought.
6: The Wounded Warrior Project serves more than 8,000 U.S. veterans. John Eaton, vice president for complex care at the project, says 7 out of 10 of the veterans they serve experience mental health issues, including PTSD, anxiety, and depression.
7: And so that really is, you know, a call to action for our organization.
6: The project offers veterans access to all types of mental health treatments, including psychedelic-assisted therapy trials. Jessica Maples Keller is the principal investigator for those trials, which she says are proving to be effective.
8: I've actually been surprised doing this work for several years, because a lot of our veterans, they have access to standard mental health care through their VA, but we've had a lot of people come through who won't engage in it, but they're really open and excited about this idea of psychedelic-assisted therapy.
6: Jade Aubrey, KMOX News.
1: Skating, that it was a big topic at the start of this year.
9: Hello and welcome, everybody. It is a beautiful Tuesday here in St. Louis.
1: Back in January, the U.S. Figure Skating Championship was here.
10: An impact study was done by the Sports Commission that shows a huge financial impact, almost $16 million, during what's typically a slow time of the year. There were novice and junior competitions in Maryland Heights, and the nationally televised championship was over 5 days at Enterprise Center. And if you combine them, they drew 91,000 fans. The St. Louis Sports Commission is a privately funded nonprofit organization. They produced the event. Beth Coughlin, KMOX News.
1: Speaking of skating, this could be an historic day for the St. Louis Blues. They could make it so with four first-round picks. They could use them all or they could trade them all. Who knows what they'll do? There are reports that they've looked at Jason Robertson of Dallas. There are others that have been on their radar. Robertson reportedly turned down an opportunity to come to St. Louis via trade. There are others, as well as the number two pick in the draft, that they are watching. The Blues have numbers 11, 15, 16, and 29 in the first round. They got the 15 from Detroit in the Justin Falk trade, 16 from Washington in the Jordan Kyrou trade, 29 from Colorado via the Islanders in the Braden Schenn trade. They also have three picks in the third round, two of those acquired via trade, Falk and Schenn. Here's GM Doug Armstrong.
11: It's not like we just added assets. I think we've added valuable assets, and I think it gives this organization a great opportunity to get creative.
12: Doug, with McMichael being 25 years old and having a lot of experience in the league so far and being able to play multiple positions, what are you looking for with him? Are you looking for him to be a goal scorer, playmaker, as that's what he really excels in? And can you just give us your thoughts on him?
11: Yeah, we believe organizationally that your second and third line can be a blend. Any one night, the second line can be the third line, and any one night, the third line can be a second line. We see him fitting seamlessly into that area of our team. We do need him to produce offense. That's a calling card that he has. But we do need a two-way game out of him also. But when and I don't want to coach the team, that's Jim's responsibility. But if he starts out and to see if Holloway, Thomas and Snugger can continue what they ended up last year, now you have a wealth of players in that next six that he can move around. And we're going to need 200-foot balanced players out of that group.
1: Which makes it interesting, and it gives you an idea of what Armstrong and the Blues are trying to do here, hence the search for more forward help. They are looking for a good mix there after trading Kyrou. He was talking about Connor McMichael, who they acquired from the Capitals. Big day for the Blues, no doubt about it. It is the first night of the NHL draft. Cardinals were rained out last night. That game against the Diamondbacks rescheduled for July 23rd. That is a Thursday. It'll be a 4:15 start at Busch Stadium. We'll update you on the MLB standings coming up in a half hour. And also on the World Cup, the United States lost last night to Turkey 3-2, but it was a game that didn't matter, actually, for either team. Turkey was already eliminated, and the United States already knows its opponent, Bosnia and Herzegovina, on July 1st. Will that be a big, highly rated match here in St. Louis? You can bet on that. We'll have more sports in a half hour. I'm Tom Ackerman on the home of the Cardinals, 104.1 FM KMOX.
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14: 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Members get more at Lowe's. And by the first ever Infiniti QX65. The United States has already won Group D, but still has to get through 90 minutes against Turkey before starting knockout play. The USA is coming off back-to-back wins at a World Cup for the first time since 1930. Turkey is already eliminated and has been one of the tournament's biggest disappointments. I'm Mike Conti.
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0: It's now 5:21. We could see some storms today. Let's see how bad it's going to be. We check in this morning with AccuWeather's Heather Zehr. Good morning, Heather.
22: Hey, good morning. Well, we have been having showers and thunderstorms even overnight. Some of the heaviest precipitation right now is falling south of St. Louis, and we're going to continue to have these rounds of showers through the day, even a heavy thunderstorm, especially through the afternoon and evening hours, that can bring flooding, downpours, and hail. Damaging wind gusts also going to be a possibility. Even with just the downpours, we do have a concern for flooding, and a flood watch remains in effect through 7 o'clock this evening. We'll see the showers and thunderstorms then slowly sink southward tonight, although it will stay rather cloudy and humid. We'll go from 78 today down to 70 tonight, then back to 84 tomorrow as we get at least a few peaks of sunshine, but continue to have a thunderstorm or two. Mostly sunny then on Sunday, and we're going to really start to crank up the heat. We're going to head up to about 96 degrees on Sunday. AccuWeather real field temperatures will top 105 degrees, and it's going to stay sunny, very hot and humid for Monday and Tuesday as well. Highs getting up close to 100 all by themselves, but real feels by the end will be pushing 110. 70 in St. Peter's and in Florissant right now, 71 downtown at the Arch. From the Saliga Heating and Cooling Weather Desk, I'm AccuWeather meteorologist Heather Zehr on 104.1 FM KMOX.
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1: It's 5:23. There's a free summer class in St. Louis County that teaches young teens how to code. The St. Louis County Library's Coding 101 class is taught by Emily McElvoy, the library's teen services coordinator. She tells KMOX's Jade Aubrey more about the four-week program.
25: So the Coding 101, it is a four-week series. Our participants meet for 2 hours once a week, and we use code.org. They have a curriculum that goes through different components of coding. So there's different lessons, and so participants go through probably about 2 to 3 lessons a week and get familiar with different aspects of coding over the time. And at the end, everyone gets a Chromebook, a case, and a t-shirt.
26: Is it for all children in St. Louis County?
25: It is for everyone in St. Louis County ages 10 to 14.
26: Got it. And where can they sign up?
25: So there is a lottery system. We usually open the lottery for 1 week. We advertise that on our social media, and it's a way you can put in all of your information, and then we randomly choose our participants because we only have spots for anywhere from 10 to 12 participants to take part in Coding 101, depending on the size of the computer lab. So it fills up very fast if we were to just take phone calls. So to give everyone more of an equal shot in trying to get in, we do a lottery. I run that. It's randomly. We choose our participants and contact everyone that's been chosen. And then, yeah, the lottery is open right now until Sunday.
26: When would the class start?
25: So our next one will start, we're having one at our Clark Family Branch. It will start on July 13th and go until August 3rd.
26: Okay, so there's multiple different branches throughout the summer?
25: For the summer, we just have the one, and in the fall, we'll have it at two of our branches, Bridgeton Trails and Grants View. We typically do about 5 sessions a year, 2 in the spring, 1 in the summer, and 2 in the fall.
26: Got it. Is this a new program, or has this been running for a while?
25: It's not a new program. We have actually been running Coding 101 since 2017. We've had a little over about 360 participants come through the program. We had to take a little bit of a break during COVID, but we've been running at least 3 to 4 to 5 sessions a year since 2017.
26: Wow, that's a long time. What's the goal of the workshop? What's the point of all that?
25: The goal of Coding 101 is to expose teens ages 10 to 14 to coding. Sometimes they get it in school, but sometimes they don't. So it's a way for them to just be able to play around with it, see it, and see if it's something that they would be interested in pursuing. So it's very much an introductory to coding and to kind of show kids that they can do it. We just want to be there and show them different things that they can participate in.
1: That is KMOX's Jade Aubrey with the St. Louis County Library's Teen Services Coordinator, Emily McElvoy.
0: As more children get involved in sports, how can parents balance the emotional, financial, and time commitments that come with that? Experts and one sports parent share advice.
2: We've all been inspired by an athlete we see on television or on the court. And for many kids, that inspiration sparks a desire to try as many sports as they can. For parents, it's important to encourage those passions in healthy ways while balancing the time, money, and emotional investment that often comes with competitive sports. Travis Dorsch is the founding director of the Families in Sport Lab at Utah State University. He recommends taking a slow approach. Start by letting kids explore sports with their friends, or simply head to the park to kick a ball around.
3: It needs to be their journey. I think the cool thing about being a parent is you're on the journey with them.
2: But on top of engaging with kids, it's also important for parents to avoid living out their own sports dreams through their children. And what happens when kids want to take things to the next level? Tess Michener-Asinjo says she knew her two teens were ready for a deeper commitment when they began asking for extra training and other ways to improve. For her, the key is supporting her teens' goals while setting her own boundaries for her time and budget to avoid burnout.
4: If they're happy and they're passionate and they're feeling good about it, then it's worth it.
2: Not every young athlete will have a career in sports, but experts say the greatest benefits come from personal growth and the fun gained along the way. I'm Marcela Sanchez.
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0: We do have some rain, 70 degrees downtown at the Arch. I'm Megan Lynch.
1: And I'm Tom Ackerman. We have a flood watch in effect through this evening. Lots of rain overnight, mostly cloudy and humid with showers and even a heavy thunderstorm today that can bring flooding downpours, hail, and damaging wind gusts. A high today of 78 degrees. Tonight, showers, thunderstorms, they'll sink slowly southward, otherwise mainly cloudy and humid. A low near 70, and then tomorrow, clouds and peaks of sun, humid, a thunderstorm or two around, and a high of 84 degrees. Currently, looking at the radar, the heaviest rain is to our south and southwest, Sunset Hills down to Oakville, certainly further south in Hillsboro, Festus, and across the river in Redbud. It is 69 degrees.
0: It's now 5:31. The parents of a girl who was raped when she was 12 years old by an adult stranger she met on Snapchat have sued the parent company Snap and the attacker in Missouri court. The lawsuit claims the social media company refused to disable dangerous features in its app or warn parents about potential harms. Valentin Rios pleaded guilty to statutory rape and is currently serving an 18-year prison sentence in Missouri.
1: Insufficient training was a factor in why nearly three dozen detainees were able to take over a housing unit inside the St. Louis County Jail.
9: We also need to do more training on these types of situations so the correctional officers feel prepared when they're confronted with something like this.
10: Acting Director of Justice Services Tim Ware, who took over earlier this month, he says a lack of training is attributable to not enough staff.
9: We're under some staffing challenges, and that's can't be an excuse, but that's a reality, is we have to have more staffing available.
10: However, the jail did not contact Clayton police until after the incident, with Ware saying they should have during it.
9: No one can really do it by themselves, and we're always working together, and that's what should have happened here as well.
10: There were no injuries, but the damage is estimated to be around $30,000. Sean Malone, KMOX News.
0: Beginning next month, all children across Illinois will need to be tested for excessive lead levels in their blood. KMOX health editor Fred Bottomer reports.
11: Under the new standard, which takes effect July 1st, all Illinois children, wherever they live in the state, are to be tested automatically at 12 and 24 months. All children 6 years of age and younger will be required to be assessed for lead exposure through the use of a questionnaire administered by a health care provider. Under Illinois law, blood tests that come back with confirmed excess lead levels will require a public health intervention. Previously, Illinois lead testing requirements applied only to children living in high-risk zip codes. Fred Bottomer, KMOX News.
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23: This is a Bloomberg Money Minute. Mortgage rates are once again moving in the wrong direction. According to Freddie Mac, the average for a 30-year fixed loan rose to 6.49% from 6.47% a week earlier. A year ago, though, the rate was 6.77%. Bad news for fans of Apple products is the tech giant raised prices on Macs, iPads, and home devices. The company is looking to offset cost hikes caused by an unprecedented shortage of memory chips and storage. Apple, though, did not raise prices on iPhones. Apple shares fell 6% on the news. The FDIC is considering letting banks pay less to the agency's Bedrock Insurance Fund that protects customer accounts if a lender collapses. The plan would cut assessments for banks to reflect the recent growth in the Deposit Insurance Fund. It would also raise the threshold used for determining the FDIC's assessment to $30 billion from $10 billion in assets. Dow futures are up slightly over 50 points, while the S&P is down just over 20 points. Dan Schwartzman, Bloomberg Radio.
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1: 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We'll check traffic in 1 minute. Dealing with scams is now part of our everyday lives. You probably have gotten at least one spam call yesterday or this morning even. Of course, there are those emails and text messages wanting you to urgently click on a suspicious link. A new survey from the AP finds most people are inundated with scam attempts on a daily basis. About 3 in 10 have personally lost money or personal information to scams.
0: Attorney David Meyer works with scam victims. He says he gets targeted too and got 3 sketchy calls this week already.
32: At this point, it's no longer a fringe problem. It's part of what we deal with every day. And most people just have no idea how close they are to the edge, because responding to any of these texts or communications or direct messages or social media ads, you know, can cause significant financial loss. I mean, it's billions and billions of dollars losses every year from Americans of their life savings. That's how big of a problem it is. I mean, it's no longer a criminal problem. This is really a public health crisis. That's how bad it is.
0: Meyer says adults 60 and older are the biggest targets.
32: And the scams that are aimed at them they're the most sophisticated. Elderly folks are targeted primarily because those are the ones that have the money, right? Those are the folks who have the longest amount of time to save money. So, the reason why robbers rob banks, the joke goes, is because that's where the money is. Well, the reason why these scammers target elderly folks is because they're more likely to have money. They're also more likely to maybe live alone. They also may be more likely to suffer some type of cognitive decline. So it's really the perfect storm of why scammers target retirees. And the scams are a wide variety, but the ones we see most are like investment opportunities. You've probably seen this tech support fraud where someone reaches out to try to claim that you have a problem on your computer and it's all just designed to steal your money.
0: Meyer says technology like AI is making it easier for scammers to target more and more people. It also makes the scam emails and text messages seem more believable.
1: So how can we protect ourselves?
32: Your listeners just need to understand that literally anything they see online, they should assume it's fake. I mean, it sounds so pessimistic, but anything promoting a fraud or a giveaway or crypto-related investment that they see online, you really, really need to assume it's fake. I mean, instead of the other way around where you just assume it's accurate and maybe there's part of you that thinks it's fake, the safest thing to do, and I'm not kidding, is to assume everything you see online relating to a potential investment or an opportunity, assume it's fake.
1: Meyer says scammers often create a sense of urgency, so if you're told to act now, it's probably a scam.
0: Let's get a check of the roads now on this Friday morning. Roger Brand is in the overhead door company of St. Louis Traffic Center. And Roger, we've started out with some rain. Is that affecting things?
2: Yeah, I'm sure it has, and I'm sure it will. So just, use caution as folks this morning. Drive a little slower. Maybe standing water issues out there just because of all the rain we've had and we're continuing to get. This traffic report's a service of the U.S. Air Force Band of Mid-America 4th of July concert series. We had two different crashes on North 270. I saw police exit a test on Ferry, so it looks to me like they've cleared the initial one that was northbound south. The Tesson Ferry in the left lane. Traffic is jammed at 55, though. Slow to Tesson Ferry, and then it jams again from about the Sappington Road overpass up through Gravois. They're working that crash northbound 270. This one they called out EMS for north of Gravois. Two left lanes blocked. They did say it was minor. Maybe it's just minor injuries, but it doesn't sound real serious, so hopefully it won't be out there for too long. But again, those two left lanes still blocked, so you have a solid jam there. Next update at 550 from the Overhead Door Company of St. Louis Traffic.
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4: KMOX AccuWeather, a flood watch is in effect through this evening. Will continue to be humid with showers and a heavy thunderstorm. Watch for flooding downpours, hail, and damaging winds, high 78. Showers and thunderstorms sink slowly southward tonight. Rather cloudy and humid with a low near 70. A thunderstorm again tomorrow. From the Saliga Heating and Cooling Weather Desk, I'm AccuWeather meteorologist Heather Zehr on 104.1 FM KMOX.
1: Rain in the St. Louis area. 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
0: More news now. President Trump, speaking at an event at the White House last night, said the Strait of Hormuz is still open despite an attack launched by Iran on a ship traveling the strait. An Iranian drone hit the bridge of a ship that was crossing through the southern portion of the strait near the coast of Oman. The drone hit the bridge of the ship.
1: Secretary of State Marco Rubio says any interference by Iran of shipping through the strait would be a violation of the MOU signed by the United States and Iran last week.
5: If ships are moving as they should be moving, then that's what we're going to judge and that's what we're going to react to. If, on the other hand, this rhetoric is backed up by actual ships being threatened and ships are not moving, that's a violation of the agreement and we're going to have a problem with it.
0: A judge has sided with an independent journalist seeking withheld portions of the Epstein files, ABC's Dave Packer reports.
6: A federal judge is ordering the Justice Department to turn over unredacted versions of some of the Epstein files. Judge Emmett Sullivan ruling that the Trump administration may have violated a transparency law by withholding parts of the documents. The judge gave the Justice Department until July 2nd to release some records with fewer redactions, including information about certain emails and names connected to a draft indictment. The department must also provide a log explaining why other information remains hidden. Dave Packer, ABC News.
1: Wow.
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8: With Ricky Horton, I'm John Rooney. No baseball last night at Busch Stadium. The weatherman won out, and as it turned out, the Diamondbacks took 2 out of 3 in the series. The homestand continues tonight with the Cardinals welcoming in the Miami Marlins.
9: And probably good for the Cardinals' starting rotation as well as for their bullpen to get that extra day of rest, as we hope that the Cardinals can get a rebound from that and get deeper into ball games. The starters and very solid out of the bullpen. The Cardinals' offense has been fine, and look forward to this series. The Miami Marlins, a better team than everybody thought they would be, but of course, people are saying the same thing about the St. Louis Cardinals.
8: And last night's game against the D-backs will be made up Thursday, July 23rd. First pitch at 4:15 at Busch Stadium, with the Cardinals coming back from Arizona and the Anaheim Angels.
9: It'll be a short rest on that day for the Cardinals, but that's what baseball players sign up for.
8: The Cardinals, no baseball until tonight. First pitch, 7:15 at Busch Stadium.
10: The Gateway Grizzlies series finale against the Florence Yalls on Thursday night in Sojay was postponed due to inclement weather throughout the evening. With an update from the Gateway Grizzlies for KMOX Sports, I'm the voice of the Grizzlies, Jason Garrett. The game between the Grizzlies and the Yalls will be made up in July in Florence when the Grizzlies make their first trip to Thomas More Stadium. Gateway's next game will now be on Friday night at 6:35 Central Time up in Chicagoland as the Grizzlies take on the Windy City Thunderbolts. All the action can be heard on the Grizzlies Media Network, powered by Odyssey.com and the free Odyssey app.
11: The organization that he's a three-time 30-goal scorer in this league. He's 28. He's under contract in a league where contracts are starting to increase exponentially. He's a fixed cost. So there was a lot of boxes I thought Jordan checked. And if I was another manager, I would think he has a lot of boxes that check. He's a dynamic skater. He can score. He's got contract. And so we wanted to make sure we were hopefully getting a value in return of what we think he is and can be. So
1: that's why they shopped with the Washington Capitals in the trade for Jordan Kyrou. Armstrong said they were selective in who they talked to because they wanted to see what teams had to offer for Kyrou. That's the position the Blues general manager is in as we sit here this morning. He holds 4 first-round picks in tonight's NHL draft. The Blues are active on the phone. They are talking to teams. They are listening to offers. They are in a position of power right now to make pretty much any move they want. He's admitted as much, that they could trade all 4 first-round picks for a player that they never thought they could have. They could trade some and move up in the draft. There are some reports that the Blues are eyeing San Jose's number 2 overall pick. And with that, they would likely take Ivar Stenberg, Otto Stenberg's brother, the Swedish superstar, with that number 2 pick. But they don't have it yet. They do have 4 first-round picks tonight, numbers 11, 15, 16, and 29, not to mention 3 third-round picks later. The Blues in the NHL draft tonight with a chance to change their franchise. I'm Tom Ackerman on the home of the Cardinals, 104.1 FM, KMOX. We'll tell you about the Billikens' Robbie Avila getting a shot with the Lakers coming up in a half hour.
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12: 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Members get more at Lowe's, and by the first ever Infiniti QX65. The United States staggers into the knockout round following a 3-2 loss to Turkey in their final group stage match. The USA still wins the group and has a knockout round contest looming against Bosnia and Herzegovina. Austin Trusty and Sebastian Verhalter both scored for the United States. I'm Mike Conti.
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3: It's 5:51. Let's get the latest on the roads with Roger Brand. He's in the overhead door company of St. Louis Traffic Center.
4: Well, it looks like they cleared our trouble spots, Megan. They left the scene finally. It wasn't out there that long, but the left lanes were blocked northbound 270 north of Gravoy. It's clear now, but traffic is still slow in spots. Of course, the weather's not doing any favors. It's not going to anywhere. Thankfully, Friday morning is lighter volume in general, so hopefully it won't get too bad. But right now, there are still delays northbound 270 as you ramp on from 55 most of the way up to Gravoy. Just slow traffic bunching up periodically due to those two earlier crashes we had, one just before the Tesson Ferry exit and one just north of the Gravoy exit. Otherwise, the rest of these highways are light and on the go. Again, steady rains could mean standing water problems, so maybe slow your pace down a little bit. There shouldn't be a lot of volume, so it should work out okay to get through the morning without any serious problems. We'll keep our fingers crossed. Next update at 5:58 from the overhead door company of St. Louis Traffic.
5: In the St. Louis area, and a lot of it expected today, a flood watch in effect through this evening, mostly cloudy and humid, showers, a heavy thunderstorm, high 78 today. Tonight, showers and thunderstorms eventually sinking slowly southward, a low near 70. Tomorrow, humid with a thunderstorm or two around and a high of 84. It's 69 right now.
3: The news continues at 5:52. The U.S. Supreme Court this week issued a number of decisions in favor of the Trump administration's immigration and asylum restrictions. There are also several major cases remaining on issues of birthright citizenship, Title IX, election law, and more. For the latest, Odyssey's Steve Scott spoke with Rory Little, constitutional law professor at UC Law, San Francisco.
6: All right, so the court ruled the Trump administration can end temporary protected status for hundreds of thousands of Haitian and Syrian nationals. What does that mean, big picture, and then specifically for those families?
7: Yeah, well, this basically is a very important decision which gives the Trump administration and any administration in the future complete authority to get rid of what's called temporary protected status. There are over 300,000 Haitians in the United States. The situation in Haiti is, of course, a horrible one. And this will mean that these 350,000 or more will have to worry a lot right now about their immigration status, possibly lose their jobs very quickly. And these are people who are essential in many different workplaces in America. So this is a really important decision, most interesting, perhaps maybe disturbing, is that the court ruled that they can't say that race played any role in this decision. The standard for the Equal Protection Clause is if race plays a role, not just the role, but just a role, then it could be unconstitutional. And the court here says we don't think it's likely to prove that. Justice Kagan in dissent says, boy, the statements made by the president and the Secretary of Homeland Security are so horrible that the majority opinion won't even repeat them. And to say, and the president said, well, why don't we get people from Norway and Sweden to say there's no race involved? So that's a very disturbing result.
6: You know, some of these countries, if people are forced to leave the United States and go back, you know, their lives can be in danger there.
7: Oh, absolutely true. The State Department still has on their website that Syria and Haiti are unsafe for travel under any conditions. So, they say it's dangerous. You can be killed. You could be kidnapped. And the plaintiffs in these cases said the same thing. They said, we're fearful that we will be killed if we go back there. And the majority opinion does not, recognize that. It's written by Justice Alito. It's 6-3. So this is a definitive endorsement, if you will, of a part of the administration's attack, really, on immigrants in general. There was another case as well on this same topic.
6: Is that the asylum access at the Mexican border?
7: Yeah, Otro Lado is the name of the case. They basically approve what is a program called metering. This is the return to Mexico policy, and this endorses that, the idea that you can stand border guards right at the border and say to anybody who shows up, well, you can't come in, go back to wherever, and we don't care where, but it could be dangerous. And apply, you know, later, apply somewhere else.
3: That is Odyssey's Steve Scott with Rory Little, constitutional law professor at UC Law in San Francisco. It's 5:56.
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4: Well, Tom, we still have a little heavy traffic on northbound 270, midway up from 55 to Towson Ferry from an earlier crash, but it sounds like they're checking on a report of maybe another vehicle to hit the median wall. Next update is 610 from the Overhead Door Company of St. Louis Traffic Center.
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15: I'm Sean Malone. Leaders at the St. Louis County Jail are speaking out about what went wrong with a riot in February. I've got that story coming up.
16: This is KMOX Health Editor Fred Bonomer. All children across Illinois will soon need to be tested for lead exposure. The details are coming up.
17: New research shows more veterans are affected by mental health disorders than previously thought. I'm Jade Aubrey, and I'll tell you more next hour.
18: This is AccuWeather meteorologist Heather Zaire. Wet and stormy weather continues today. We'll have showers, even a heavy thunderstorm with flooding downpours, hail, and damaging winds today. High 78.
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19: ABC News. I'm Sherry Preston. U.S. teams are headed to Venezuela to help with a search for more survivors in buildings that collapsed during this week's twin earthquakes. Here's ABC's Victor Oquendo.
20: First, a 7.2 magnitude, followed just 39 seconds later by an even stronger 7.5. Seismologists call these back-to-back earthquakes doublets. In this case, they were utterly devastating. the worst to hit Venezuela in a century.
19: More than 250 people were killed, 4,000 injured, but those numbers are expected to go up. Immigrant right groups are warning of hundreds of thousands of deportations following a Supreme Court decision ending temporary protected status for those fleeing natural disasters or wars in Syria and Haiti. The European heat wave drags on, another record high in Britain on Thursday. Accused CEO killer Luigi Mangione back in a New York courtroom soon as ABC News learns his lawyers are looking for a plea deal. This is ABC News. This is one of the most dangerous fire seasons ever in the state of Utah.
0: Every county in Utah is in severe drought. 22 counties are in extreme drought. We came out of the lowest snowpack on record, and the forecast heading into Friday and Saturday includes very strong winds and extremely low humidity. In some places, we may see gusts up to 40 to 50 miles per hour and humidity in the single digits.
19: State Forester Jamie Barnes has more on how they're trying to prevent more fires from starting.
0: Starting Friday, June 26th at 12:01 a.m., the entire state will now move into stage 2 fire restrictions. This means no open fires across the state on state and private unincorporated lands.
19: The Australian government plans to strengthen laws that ban children younger than 16 from social media platforms. Prime Minister Anthony Albanese says the move comes after evidence shows the ban on keeping kids off social media has failed and that young people are still accessing sites. I'm Sherry Preston, ABC News.
5: At 6:02, rain 70 degrees downtown at the Arch. I'm Tom Ackerman.
3: And I'm Megan Lynch. Leaders at the St. Louis County Jail opening up about a February riot.
21: The February 7th incident involved over 30 detainees taking over a housing unit, barricading themselves inside, and doing $30,000 worth of damage. This went on for 40 minutes before correctional officers used chemical dispersants to regain control. Newly appointed Acting Director of Justice Services Tim Ware says insufficient training was a problem.
22: We need to train on something like this on a regular basis, just like in the law enforcement world or in active shooters. We're training on that all the time. We need to train on this stuff. That's been hampered by our staffing challenges.
21: Ware was appointed to the position earlier this month, taking over for then-director Janelle Coleman. Asked if the change in leadership is due to this incident.
22: We're working on some organizational structure. We're using my extensive law enforcement experience and bringing that to the jail. And hopefully we can get some changes going.
21: Sean Malone, KMOX News.
3: The full report, which spans 100 pages and includes video footage of the incident, was released Thursday.
5: One of the suspects from the Steak and Shake drive-through shooting is set to face trial today. 20-year-old Jada Bell is facing four charges, including first-degree murder and the killing of 32-year-old Chauncey Meekins, who was shot and killed April 8th. Bell has been held on a $1 million cash-only bond and is set to be sentenced today in Clayton at 8:45 a.m.
3: Tight budget times could lead to funding cuts and restrictions in Missouri's next state budget. State Auditor Scott Fitzpatrick says Missouri is spending more money than it's bringing in. He recommends Governor Kehoe cut budget spending and bills with a high price tag. During Tuesday's State Board of Education meeting, Deputy Commissioner Kyle Cruz explained how the legislature's budget proposal underfunded schools by about $190 million.
23: It's going to vary dramatically district to district. There's two parts to that. Number one, how heavily does that district depend on local funding, property tax funding, versus how heavily does that district depend on formula funding?
3: The governor's deadline to finalize budget decisions is next Tuesday.
5: A new medical school expansion in southwest Missouri is expected to have a long-term impact on healthcare across the state. The University of Missouri held a ribbon cutting Wednesday for its new Springfield campus. Richard Barron, dean of the MU School of Medicine, says the goal is to train more doctors who will stay and practice in Missouri.
24: It's estimated we're currently overall 1,200 doctors short in Missouri, and we know that where doctors train is where they tend to practice. So it's a stickiness factor. So that's why it's important to train doctors in southern Missouri.
5: The university's first class of 32 students plans to start in summer 2027, with enrollment expected to grow to 128 in Springfield by 2030.
3: The Supreme Court has ruled whether Missourians can sue Roundup over violating state labeling laws.
21: In a 7-2 ruling, the U.S. Supreme Court Court found that federal regulations and labeling requirements overrides state law protecting Roundup's parent company from liability. The ruling comes after a Missouri man filed a lawsuit accusing Roundup of causing his non-Hodgkin's lymphoma and arguing they violated state law by not including a warning label that the product can cause cancer. KMOX legal analyst Brad Young.
1: This is going to eliminate an enormous amount of the litigation against Monsanto, now Bayer, because most of those lawsuits were filed under state court laws in many, many states, including Missouri and in Illinois.
21: Young says this is a win for St. Louis-based Bayer, who without the threat of these lawsuits can better protect their jobs and investment. Sean Malone, KMOX News.
5: All children across Illinois will soon need to be tested for lead exposure.
16: Effective July 1st, all Illinois zip codes will be covered under a state law calling for precautionary testing to ensure children are not harmed by exposure to lead. Previously, Illinois lead testing requirements

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1: It is now 6:10. Let's see how things are moving on the roads for you on this Friday morning. Roger Brand is in the overhead door company of St. Louis Traffic Center.
11: No issues on 270, Megan. We still have slow going right now, northbound 270, about midway up from 55 to Tesson Ferry. We had an earlier crash there around the same time we had that one north of Gravois. They quickly cleared it off at the exit, but they're reporting another incident. I can't see it, but I can see slow traffic approaching Tesson Ferry, so it looks like if there's anything there, it is of a minor nature, and it is creating slow going right now. And then I talked about that other crash at the top of the hour with the car into the median wall. That one's in North County on 270. It's eastbound 270. It's right near Newhall's Ferry, east of West Flores in a good chunk. And the left lane is blocked. Of course, they hit the median wall, so they have the left lane shut down. It is eastbound, opposite direction of rush hour flow. So right now, traffic's light enough through that area that I'm not seeing any delays. And there's really not much in the way of rain in North County, maybe a little light rain, but no standing water issues there. But there could be in spots. Downpours are possible anywhere this morning. So use a little caution, especially in work zones where drainage may not be as optimal. Next update at 6:20 from the Overhead Door Company of St. Louis Traffic.
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14: The flood watch continues through this evening. We'll have showers and even a heavy thunderstorm. Watch for flooding, downpours, hail, and damaging winds in the strongest storms. Humid with clouds and a high of 78. The showers and thunderstorms move slowly off to the south.

0: Overnight, it'll stay rather cloudy and humid with a low near 70. We'll have another thunderstorm or two, high 84 tomorrow. From the Saliga Heating and Cooling Weather Desk, I'm AccuWeather meteorologist Heather Zayer on 104.1 FM KMOX.
1: We have rain in the St. Louis area. It is 70 degrees downtown at the Arch.
2: It's 6:11. Governor J.B. Pritzker banning junk fees, increasing transparency in ticket pricing, and curtailing deceptive resale practices in Illinois.
3: The governor is enacting greater oversight for buy now, pay later lenders. Pritzker says his legislation will increase transparency for consumers and put money back in the pockets of families by making honest pricing the statewide standard.
4: As these products become more common, we have a responsibility to ensure that consumers have the information they need and that lenders operate under clear rules and standards. We're sending a clear message today. Illinoisans deserve a fair deal, not price gouging. Our goal is straightforward: transparency, accountability, and fairness.
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5: There's such a backlog in the State Department. Some people are waiting 3 months, 6 months to get a passport.
1: That is Illinois Senator Tammy Duckworth telling that now military IDs will not be sufficient if your last name is different on your current ID.
5: So think about the 69 million American women who married and took their husband's names. You can no longer vote under the SAFE Act. And so that is what he's doing. He wants this.
1: President Trump has said he will not sign the bipartisan affordable housing bill if the Save America Act is not passed.
2: Illinois faces a potential budget hit after federal officials reported one of the nation's highest SNAP food assistance payment error rates. Mallory Vorbroker reports.
6: The state's error rate climbed nearly 15% in 2025. That's well above the national average of just over 10%, according to the latest U.S. Department of Agriculture SNAP quality control report. The errors include both overpayments and underpayments in the food assistance program. Illinois' error rate has risen steadily in recent years, increasing from about 11% in 2024. Under a new federal policy, states with higher error rates could be forced to absorb a portion of SNAP costs. That could mean as much as $700 million a year for Illinois if the problem is not corrected. Mallory Vorbroker, News Radio 105.9 WBBM.
1: The U.S. Figure Skating Championship brought money and attention to the St. Louis area.
7: A new study from the St. Louis Sports Commission says the event's 7 days brought almost $16 million to the region during a typically slow time. It also brought significant national exposure, 18 hours of nationally televised coverage, including 8 hours on NBC, with a combined 6.5 million viewers. The Today Show was here, along with 150 national media members, resulting in huge social media engagement. The Sports Commission says they'll use the success of this event to lure other big sporting events to the area. Beth Coughlin, KMOX News.
1: Well, Beth, it could also be a massive day for the St. Louis Blues if they pull the trigger on a trade, even if they don't. Four first-round picks can change a franchise, especially their prospect pool. But this could also be a big day for them because they are reportedly on the hunt for big forwards. The biggest name yesterday that surfaced, Jason Robertson of the Dallas Stars, although he reportedly turned down an opportunity to come to St. Louis. But the Blues have some currency in four first-round picks. They made the last first-round pick theirs by trading Jordan Kyrou a few days ago, and according to general manager Doug Armstrong, that gave them the opportunity to shop around. Take a listen.
8: It allows the other 31 teams to digest what St. Louis is trying to accomplish and see if they can participate. I've said it to you, to people here, if we can use some of these assets to improve our team, we will strongly consider it. And so now, if you're one of 31 other teams and you say, okay, St. Louis has 11, 15, 16, 29, this is what they want to try and accomplish. Do we want a draft pick? Can we use this draft pick? What do we have to offer to get it? Because they're willing to move it. So what it does, it just allows them, instead of 12 hours, it allows them, 48 plus hours to really dig into what they have and what we have and see if there's a potential match there.
1: The NHL draft is tonight. Now, the Blues are also reportedly eyeing the number 2 overall pick in the draft that is currently owned by the San Jose Sharks. That pick is projected to be Ivar Stenberg. Otto Stenberg's brother also happened to be a teammate of Milton Gastrin, who the Blues acquired in that Kyrou trade. So it's a very interesting change here that the Blues could potentially get into. We'll continue to keep an eye on it coming up here on KMOX all day long. Stay tuned as we get closer to the NHL draft. 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The Cardinals game was rained out yesterday, and that did not sit well with Diamondbacks pitcher Paul Sewald. He popped off on X last night, saying, quote, "No, you're right. Thank you, Cardinals, for not moving our game up to this afternoon when we politely asked, given the whole world knew it was going to rain tonight. I actually was really hoping we could lose an off day and turn it into a four-city road trip." And then he used a thumbs-up emoji. That was met with sharp criticism from mostly Cardinals fans, saying that he makes a lot of money to play baseball, et cetera, et cetera. The Cardinals didn't have any response to that, as they have rescheduled this game, Major League Baseball has, to July 23rd. It'll be a Thursday afternoon at Busch Stadium. That game will start at 4:15. As for the Cardinals' situation right now, where they sit, they're looking up at a few teams that they used to be on top of. In the division, they now trail the Cubs. The Cubs just swept the Mets. They've won 4 in a row, and so have the Brewers. Milwaukee leads the Central by 6.5 games over the Cubs. The Cardinals are 7 back, having dropped 2 straight, and the Cardinals have also lost their hold of the top spot in the wild card. They are now the 3rd wild card team in the National League. It goes Phillies, Cubs, and then the Cardinals, with the Padres sitting a half game out. The Cardinals open a series this weekend against the Marlins, and watch out for them. They're just a game and a half out of the National League wild card race, as they have won 7 of their last 10. They're 42-39. The Cardinals are 42-36. The United States, they already won their group, so last night's game didn't matter, but it was entertaining nonetheless. They lost in the final minute to Turkey. Final was 3-2. Robbie Avila is a Los Angeles Laker, at least for now. He has signed what's called an Exhibit 10 contract with the team, which means he'll work out this summer, a little bit of training camp, see if he can make the club. Deion Brown has done the same thing with the Brooklyn Nets. I'm Tom Ackerman on the home of the Billikens and the Cardinals, 104.1 FM KMOX.
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15: Well, it's great out there right now, Megan. 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North 270 is finally back on track, looking good from 55 up through Tesson Ferry and Gravois, where we had some earlier problems. There's still working this crash in North County. The car into the median wall, eastbound 270, right near New Halls Ferry. Left lane shut down, but again, it's eastbound. Traffic on a Friday is lighter in general, so there are no delays either direction on 270 there. But again, stay out of that left lane or left couple lanes if you're eastbound on 270, headed for 367 or into Illinois. Speaking of Illinois, highways on that side of the river still looking great as well. We do have that backup on northbound Route 3, Queenie up through Monsanto. Once you get past that point, you're okay. But interstate-wise, in the construction zones, anywhere in the work zones on either side of the river, things remain on the go. Next update is 6:30 from your Everett Door Company of St. Louis Traffic Center.
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1: The moment, although to the south of us, a lot heavier. And there are some pockets of the St. Louis area that aren't seeing any rain at the moment. But that is going to change. We have a flood watch in effect through this evening. Mostly cloudy and humid. Showers, even a heavy thunderstorm, could bring flooding downpours, hail, damaging wind gusts today. High 78. Showers and thunderstorms sink slowly southward tonight. A low near 70. Tomorrow we'll get some peaks of sun. It'll still be humid with a thunderstorm or two around and a high of 84. It's 70 right now.
2: Continues at 6:22. The U.S. Supreme Court this week issued a number of decisions in favor of the Trump administration's immigration and asylum restrictions. Let's get more from Odyssey's Steve Scott. He spoke with constitutional law professor Rory Little.
18: All right, so the court ruled the Trump administration can end temporary protected status for hundreds of thousands of Haitian and Syrian nationals. What does that mean, big picture, and then specifically for those families?
19: Yeah, well, this basically is a very important decision which gives the Trump administration and any administration in the future complete authority to get rid of what's called temporary protected status. There are over 300,000 Haitians in the United States. The situation in Haiti is, of course, a horrible one. And this will mean that these 350,000 or more will have to worry a lot right now about their immigration status, possibly lose their jobs very quickly. And these are people who are essential in many different workplaces in America. So this is a really important decision. Most interesting, perhaps maybe disturbing, is that the court ruled that they can't say that race played any role in this decision. The standard for the Equal Protection Clause is if race plays a role, not just the role, but just a role, then it could be unconstitutional. And the court here says we don't think it's likely to prove that. Justice Kagan in dissent says, boy, the statements made by the president and the Secretary of Homeland Security are so horrible that the majority opinion won't even repeat them. And to say, and the president said, well, why don't we get people from Norway and Sweden? To say there's no race involved. So that's a very disturbing result.
18: You know, some of these countries, if people are forced to leave the United States and go back, you know, their lives can be in danger there.
19: Oh, absolutely true. The State Department still has on their website that Syria and Haiti are unsafe for travel under any conditions. So, they say it's dangerous. You can be killed. You could be kidnapped. And the plaintiffs in these cases said the same thing. They said, we're fearful that we will be killed if we go back there. And the majority opinion does not, recognize that. It's written by Justice Alito. It's 6-3. So this is a definitive endorsement, if you will, of a part of the administration's attack, really, on immigrants in general. There was another case as well on this same topic.
18: Is that the asylum access at the Mexican border?
19: Yeah, Otro Lado is the name of the case. They basically approve what is a program called metering. This is the return to Mexico policy, and this endorses that, the idea that you can stand border guards right at the border and say to anybody who shows up, well, you can't come in, go back to wherever, and we don't care where, but it could be dangerous. And apply, you know, later. Apply somewhere else.
1: The Federal Reserve's preferred inflation gauge rose to a new three-year high in May as gas prices peaked. The increase was largely driven by more expensive gas as well as pricier semiconductors and other computer equipment that are in high demand for the AI build-out. Rising prices have caused the inflation fighters at the Federal Reserve to keep their key rate unchanged this year, a reversal from January when they had penciled in two cuts. Some economists forecast the central bank could increase rates this year instead.
2: Researchers say some alternative therapies are working for veterans living with mental health disorders.
20: That's according to Jessica Maples Keller, the principal investigator for clinical trials offered to veterans at the Wounded Warrior Project. Those trials explore the effectiveness of alternative treatments, including psychedelic-assisted therapies, which Keller says are proving, quote, incredibly effective.
21: These are medications that only require being used 1 to 3 times. And I think that's also an important contribution because some of our standard medications work great for people, but some of them don't, and some of them have significant side effects. So I think that's another exciting possibility.
20: While the main trials explore the use of MDMA and psilocybin, Keller says other trials are currently exploring therapy programs combined with drugs like ketamine, DMT, and ibogaine. Jade Aubrey, KMOX News.
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2: At 6:30, we have some rain, 70 degrees downtown at the Arch. I'm Megan Lynch.
1: And I'm Tom Ackerman. 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
15: Well, it doesn't look bad out there right now, Tom. In fact, they cleared that crash in North County, eastbound 270, east to west Florissant, so things are back on track there. Northbound 270 is looking good, 55 up through Gravois. We had a couple of earlier problems there. There's a crash. Not much of a backup right now, but they did call out EMS eastbound 30 at 270 at Weber Hill there, the lights just west of 270. Traffic's just slow on east of Mauer Industrial coming up the hill. So it's not much of a delay right now. So we'll see if that gets much worse. The rest of these highways, we're getting busier, but still no real delays coming in from out west. We do have some slow traffic downtown coming around the bend. It looks like a minor incident. Northbound 55 just past 3200 Broadway traffic is backed up right as you come around the bend of Potomac. So just pay attention there. Illinois traffic, the interstates through the work zones look good. And Route 3 looks like we're back to normal between Queenie and Monsanto northbound. Next update at 640 from the Overhead Door Company of St. Louis Traffic Center.
2: There is a flood watch in effect through this evening. Mostly cloudy and humid today with showers and a heavy thunderstorm possible, a high of 78. Showers and thunderstorms tonight, otherwise cloudy and humid, an overnight low near 70. And then tomorrow, clouds with some peaks of sun. Humid with a thunderstorm or two around a high of 84. Right now we have rain 70 degrees downtown at the Arch.
1: And the start of a dangerous heat wave on Sunday. AccuWeather predicts St. Louis may rack up 8 straight days with highs at or above 90. Forecasters say it will feel like it's over 100 degrees multiple afternoons. That increases the risk of heat exhaustion and heat stroke. Actual temperatures in some metro areas in the middle of the nation may approach triple digits.
2: Police have now released the name of the teen who was shot and killed in the Forest Park Southwest neighborhood. 15-year-old Norman Hardaway died in the hospital after being shot near South Taylor Avenue on Gibson around 7:30 Wednesday night. Police still searching for suspects.
1: Lack of training due to a shortage of correctional officers is to blame for a group of detainees taking over a housing unit in the county jail in February. That's according to Acting Director of Justice Services Tim Ware.
0: Decisions made during that process could have been different. Or made in a more timely manner. And that's what we're going to work on in some extensive training.
1: Ware says the riot lasted 40 minutes, and although there were no injuries, the damage is estimated to be $30,000. Who pays for that?
0: When a detainee or a resident damages something within the jail, that's documented, and that can be taken off their books if they have money on their books. If not, ultimately, yes, the county would have to pay for the damages.
1: Ware has only been on the job for a little over a week. When asked if this incident is why there was a leadership change, he said the jail is, quote, working on its organizational structure.
2: Beginning July 1st, all children across Illinois will need to be tested one way or another for lead levels in their blood. KMOX health editor Fred Bottomer reports.
3: Previously, Illinois lead testing requirements applied only to children living in high-risk zip codes. Under the new standard, which takes effect July 1st, all Illinois children, wherever they live, are to be tested automatically at 12 and 24 months. All children 6 years of age and younger will be required to be assessed for lead exposure through the use of a questionnaire administered by a health care provider. Under Illinois law, blood tests that come back with confirmed excess lead levels will require a public health intervention. Fred Bottomer, KMOX News.
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6: This is a Bloomberg Money Minute. With artificial intelligence booming, the world's leading memory chip makers are reportedly set to unveil a huge AI spending push. South Korean media reports that Samsung and SK Hynix are gearing up to announce hundreds of billions of dollars worth of new investments on Monday. Samsung and SK Hynix are South Korea's two most valuable companies. Microsoft is carrying out big price increases on the Xbox for the third time in just over a year. Starting August 1st, the gaming console will cost $100 more for models with 512 gigabytes of storage and $150 more for the 1 terabyte versions. A component shortage crisis has driven up the cost of most consumer tech products. SoftBank stock fell on concerns that OpenAI may hold off on an IPO until next year, which would delay returns for its Japanese backer. The company's investment in the ChatGPT maker is slated to stand at roughly $65 billion by October. Dow futures are down around 50 points, while the S&P is down close to 40 points. Dan Schwartzman, Bloomberg Radio.
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1: Let's turn our attention to traffic. 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Overhead door company of St. Louis Traffic Center.
15: Well, Tom, we got trouble east of the airport on eastbound 70 right now. We have a jackknife tractor trailer and a passenger car. They say the crash is minor, but our KMOX commuter Susan says it's blocking the two left lanes. I can't see the accident. It's right as you get around the bend past Natural Bridge, but traffic is backing up, jamming just a little east of Airfly right now on eastbound Highway 70, so be prepared. That or crash reported north 55. I heard them call out a EMS north of Potomac. Don't see anything there. There's a little slowdown at 4500 Broadway. They also send EMS southbound 55 at Loughborough. North 270 slows you approach Gravois. We have that crash eastbound 30 at Weber Hill. Traffic's jammed about midway back down the hill to Mauer Industrial Boulevard. Westbound 64 at the Chesterfield Airport Road on-ramp. So that's before the Boone Bridge. They send EMS for the crash a moment ago. Big Ben at Laclede Station. We've got an injury crash. Tractor trailer with its brakes locked up. Southbound 67 at 110. That's reportedly in a traffic lane as well. Next update at 650 from the Overhead Door Company of St. Louis Traffic Center.
2: In the midst of a stormy pattern and the heat's coming in as well. Let's get the latest on the forecast with AccuWeather's Heather Zehr.
19: And taking a look at the radar right now, we do still have some showers that are falling around the area, more off to the west. Just kind of been a cloudy, dreary start to the day with some wet weather, and that pretty much is the story for the rest of the day. We have a flood watch that's in effect through this evening, kind of cumulative effects from the last couple of days and additional rain here from today. Showers, heavy thunderstorms coming through off and on. Definitely humid with a lot of clouds and a high of 78. Any thunderstorm is going to be capable of producing flooding downpours and hail along with damaging wind gusts. Heading into the overnight hours, the showers and thunderstorms sink slowly to the south, and it stays just rather cloudy and humid for the overnight with a low near 70. There can be some peaks of sun tomorrow, but still a thunderstorm or two around with a high of 84. However, things change heading into the second half of the weekend. Sunday will be mostly sunny, and it's going to get very hot and humid, the high 90. So with AccuWeather real field temperatures up to 107 degrees, sunshine, heat, and humidity continuing to build then for early next week. And we'll have highs getting back close to 100 by the time we get to Tuesday, with AccuWeather real field temperatures approaching 110. 70 in St. Peter's and Florissant right now, 71 downtown at the Arch. From the Saliga Heating and Cooling Weather Desk, I'm AccuWeather meteorologist Heather Zehr on 104.1 FM KMOX.
1: Thank you, Heather. The heat wave over Europe just keeps setting records. Forecasters say temperatures in Britain and Switzerland hit record highs for June yesterday, reaching 36 degrees Celsius or 97 degrees Fahrenheit. Authorities are warning people to take precautions. British Prime Minister Keir Starmer was pressed by members of Parliament on how to keep people, especially kids in school, safe from the heat.
20: We're having COBRA meetings at the official level to monitor what's going on, give the appropriate advice, but obviously it falls to me and others to say take care, be sensible with precautions, and schools are going to have to decide, and they are deciding, most of them finishing a little bit early, or many of them, but they will gauge that according to their local conditions.
2: Former President Bill Clinton criticizing Congress and President Trump over handling of a bipartisan housing bill that President Trump says he refuses to sign unless Congress passes his election bill called the Save America Act. The act includes things like proof of citizenship in order to register and a photo ID to cast a ballot. Clinton's remarks came during a memorial service for late Congressman Barney Frank.
21: Mr. Leader, you're dealing with this housing bill today. It's clearly a potential victory for the Republicans. They can't say, well, we weren't a totally do-nothing Congress. We passed this bill and President Trump signed it.
1: The race to build AI data centers is going to cost a lot more money. Here's ABC's Andrea Fuji.
23: Two tech giants are raising prices by hundreds of dollars on their most popular products, blaming the booming demand for memory chips, calling it chipflation. Apple says it's increasing the MacBook Pro by $300 to nearly $2,000, and the iPad Air is up $150, now selling for $749. Microsoft joining suit, saying by August, some Xbox consoles will increase by $150.
1: Speaking of big money, Major League Baseball proposed limiting most free agent contracts to 5 years and 15% of a team's salary cap, and to eliminate deferred compensation. fleshing out details of a salary cap plan likely to spark a confrontation with the Players Association that could lead to the first loss of regular season games since 1995. During a bargaining session yesterday at the union's office, MLB said it would accept the union's proposal granting free agency a year early for players who have reached age 30 as part of a salary cap system. MLB also proposed boosting the minimum salary from $780,000 to $1 million for those with 2 years of big league service. Cardinals game was rained out yesterday. They'll take on the Marlins this weekend. That Diamondbacks game will be rescheduled for July 23rd. That's an off day for both teams. 4:15 start at Busch Stadium. Cardinals are suddenly the third wild card team in the National League, having lost back-to-back games. But most importantly, that the Cubs have won four in a row. Chicago has now moved ahead of the Cardinals in the NL Central standings, as Milwaukee leads the division by 6.5 games over the Cubs and 7 over the Cardinals. This is a big day for the St. Louis Blues. They have 4 first-round picks in tonight's NHL draft. And furthermore, they have put the NHL on notice. They are open for business.
0: As I said, you don't see very many teams move out of certain areas. And then I say that, and last night, Chicago did. I didn't see it coming, but that was a very aggressive trade by both sides. So I think my previous answers this one. Everyone knows what we have. And if they, you know, if they want to engage St. Louis at pick 1, 2, 3, 4, they know what we have. And I would welcome the call.
1: They are looking reportedly at forwards, NHL ready forwards. Jason Robertson was one that they reportedly looked into in a trade with the Stars, but he's turned down reportedly an opportunity to play in St. Louis. They also have been reported to be eyeing the number 2 overall pick in the NHL draft, one that San Jose owns, and Ivar Stenberg, the excellent Swedish forward, is expected to be picked at that number. We'll see what the Blues end up doing later tonight in the first round of the NHL draft. As for the next round of the World Cup, it will involve the United States, and it will also involve Bosnia and Herzegovina. Those two countries are going to play each other on July 1st. We have over 60,000 Bosnians living in St. Louis, so certainly that matchup on July 1st will be of interest to those here in this area. As for last night, Turkey beat the United States for its only win of the World Cup, 3-2, in a game that did not mean anything to either team, but it was entertaining nonetheless. Who's Hot, Who's Not, sponsored by St. Louis Composting, Growing Gardens, and Making Memories. I'm Tom Ackerman on the home of the Cardinals, 104.1 FM KMOX.
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2: It's 6:50. Time to check in again with Roger Brand in the Overhead Door Company of St. Louis Traffic Center. How's it look out there?
15: Well, a couple of eastbound trouble spots right now, Megan. The one I mentioned up last time was the tractor-trailer jackknifed. Our KMOX commuter Susan said it was the two left lanes, and I can see that MoDOT has those two left lanes shut down now. It's eastbound 70 just past the natural bridge exit as you go around the bend toward the inner belt. So eastbound 70 is jammed solidly back to air flight because only that one right lane is getting passed around the scene. They said it was minor, so that's the good news. No injuries, but just to take the time to get the tractor-trailer straightened out and back on the road. Also seeing a backup eastbound 270. Looks like we have an incident just before Lindbergh. Traffic's jammed as you come around the bend, so pay attention as you come around the bend from McDonald Boulevard eastbound 270. Traffic backs up pretty quickly. Westbound 64, the ramp lanes getting onto north 170 are a little slow. Northbound 55, a little slow at 45 on our Broadway. I think we had a crash off the roadway there. Still a little bit of a backup. Midway up the hill from Mauer to 270 on eastbound 30, we had a crash at Weber Hill reported, and there's also a couple of slide-offs. I'm not really seeing much in the way of delays, though. Southbound 61 at Highway 70. Next update at 6:58 from the Overhead Door Company of St. Louis Traffic Center.
1: Roger, no rain at the moment here in our area of downtown, but there is rain all around us, and there is going to be for much of today. Flood watch in effect through this evening. Mostly cloudy, humid, with showers and even a heavy thunderstorm that can bring flooding, downpours, hail, damaging wind gusts, a high today of 78. Tonight, showers and thunderstorms sink slowly southward, otherwise cloudy and humid, low near 70. Tomorrow, clouds and peaks of sun, but it'll remain humid with a thunderstorm or two around and a high of 84. It's 70 right now.
18: How young? I'm Fred Bottomer with 60 Seconds to Better Health. More and more parents of obese kids are starting them on GLP-1 weight loss drugs. Is that safe? Fox News senior medical analyst Dr. Mark Siegel.
24: Ozempic itself, which is what all these medications are based on, was approved in 2017 by the FDA, and it still, to this day, doesn't have an approval for below the age of 18 because they're saying that they want to see long-term effects first before they approve it for kids. At the same time, Wegovy, which is basically the same thing as Ozempic, those injections can be given from the age of 12 and up. So the same drug for diabetics who really need it can't get it till 18, but you can get it for weight at the age of 12. I'm trying to make a point here, which is I think that for kids that are truly morbidly obese, that have a risk of high blood pressure, diabetes, long-term effects, heart disease, long-term effects, this is a tool I want in the arsenal. But we're also concerned about kids that maybe didn't eat right, maybe didn't exercise well enough. Was there enough heavy-duty intervention on lifestyle before we turned to them?
18: With 60 Seconds to Better Health, I'm Fred Bottomer.
2: As more children get involved in sports, how can parents balance the emotional, financial, and time commitments that come with that? Experts and one sports parent share advice.
25: We've all been inspired by an athlete we see on television or on the court. And for many kids, that inspiration sparks a desire to try as many sports as they can. For parents, it's important to encourage those passions in healthy ways while balancing the time, money, and emotional investment that often comes with competitive sports. Travis Dorsch is the founding director of the Families in Sport Lab at Utah State University. He recommends taking a slow approach. Start by letting kids explore sports with their friends, or simply head to the park to kick a ball around.
26: It needs to be their journey. I think the cool thing about being a parent is you're on the journey with them.
25: But on top of engaging with kids, it's also important for parents to avoid living out their own sports dreams through their children. And what happens when kids want to take things to the next level? Tess Michener-Asinjo says she knew her two teens were ready for a deeper commitment when they began asking for extra training and other ways to improve. For her, the key is supporting her teens' goals while setting her own boundaries for her time and budget to avoid burnout.
27: If they're happy and they're passionate and they're feeling good about it, then it's worth it.
25: Not every young athlete will have a career in sports, but experts say the greatest benefits come from personal growth and the fun gained along the way. I'm Marcela Sanchez.
8: I heard it's somebody's birthday.
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2: Let's see how things are moving on the roads with Roger Brand and the Overhead Door Company of St. Louis Traffic Center.
15: Well, the two left lanes, Megan, are still blocked eastbound 70 past Natural Bridge because of a jackknife semi. They say it's up on the guardrail. Traffic's a solid jam back at Cypress, and they have a couple of slide-offs there blocking a traffic lane now southbound 61 at 70. Traffic is jammed there back to Wentzville Parkway. Next update at 710 from the Overhead Door Company of St. Louis Traffic Center.
1: We have some rain in the area, 70 degrees downtown at the Arch. I'm Tom Ackerman, and these are the stories making news.
31: I'm Sean Malone. What went wrong at the St. Louis County Jail in February that led to a riot? I've got that story coming up.
2: I'm Megan Lynch.
18: This is KMOX Health Editor Fred Bonomer. All children across Illinois will soon need to be tested for lead exposure. The details are coming up.
32: New research shows more veterans are affected by mental health disorders than previously thought. I'm Jade Aubrey, and I'll tell you more next hour.
33: This is AccuWeather meteorologist Heather Zahara. A flood watch is in effect through this evening as we continue to have showers and a heavy thunderstorm. Watch for flooding, downpours, hail, and damaging winds with a high of 78.
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0: ABC News. I'm Sherry Preston. U.S. aid is on the way to Venezuela in the form of supplies and search and rescue teams who will be going from collapsed building to collapsed building looking for survivors.
3: As many as 25,000 still unaccounted for, as experts warn the death toll could ultimately top 10,000. New aerial footage capturing the extent of the devastation. High-rises leveled. Blocks upon blocks reduced to debris.
0: ABC's Victor Okendo. Russian air defenses intercepting more than 600 Ukrainian drones overnight, part of a major attack on 12 Russian regions. A 6-3 ruling by the Supreme Court ending temporary protected status for hundreds of thousands of refugees who have been in the U.S. after fleeing violence or natural disasters in their homelands. Paris Fashion Week, one of many things affected by the brutal European heat wave. The show's sparking a sharp question about whether air conditioning is needed and whether Fashion Week can even function. This is ABC News. The race to build AI data centers is going to cost all of us a lot more money. The memory chips used in those facilities, the same memory used by all sorts of devices. And now those who manufacture those devices are forcing us to pay more if we want them.
4: Two tech giants are raising prices by hundreds of dollars on their most popular products, blaming the booming demand for memory chips, calling it chipflation. Apple says it's increasing the MacBook Pro by $300 to nearly $2,000, and the iPad 8.

0: Air is up $150, now selling for $749. Microsoft joining suit, saying by August, some Xbox consoles will increase by $150.
1: That's ABC's Andrea Fuji. Celebrations on Ivory Coast as the national team advances out of the FIFA World Cup group stage for the first time ever. They'll face either France or Norway. U.S. men's team's headed to the knockout phase, even though they lost last night. Sherry Preston, ABC News.
2: At 7:02, we have rain 70 degrees downtown at the Arch. Today is Friday, June 26th. I'm Megan Lynch.
3: And I'm Tom Ackerman. Insufficient training was a factor in why nearly three dozen detainees were able to take over a housing unit inside the St. Louis County Jail.
4: We also need to do more training on these types of situations so the correctional officers feel prepared. When they're confronted with something like this.
5: Acting Director of Justice Services, Tim Ware, who took over earlier this month, he says a lack of training is attributable to not enough staff.
4: We're under some staffing challenges, and that's can't be an excuse, but that's a reality, is we have to have more staffing available.
5: However, the jail did not contact Clayton police until after the incident, with Ware saying they should have during it.
4: No one can really do it by themselves, and we're always working together, and that's what should have happened here as well.
5: There were no injuries, but the damage is estimated to be around $30,000. Sean Malone, KMOX News.
2: One of the suspects from the Steak and Shake drive-thru shooting set to face trial today. 20-year-old Jada Bell facing four charges, including first-degree murder in the killing of 32-year-old Chauncey Amekins, who was shot and killed April 8th. Bell has been held on $1 million cash-only bond and is set to be sentenced today in Clayton at 8:45 a.m.
3: Police have now released the name of the teen who was shot and killed in the Forest Park Southwest neighborhood. 15-year-old Norman Hardaway died in the hospital after being shot near South Taylor on Gibson around 7:30 Wednesday night. Police are still searching for the suspects.
2: All children across Illinois will soon need to be tested for lead exposure. KMOX health editor Fred Bottomer reports.
6: Effective July 1st, all Illinois zip codes will be covered under a state law calling for precautionary testing to ensure children are not harmed by exposure to lead. Previously, Illinois lead testing requirements applied only to children living in high-risk zip codes. Under the new standard, which takes effect July 1st, all Illinois children, wherever they live, will get a blood test automatically at 12 and 24 months. All children 6 years of age and younger will be required to be assessed for lead exposure through the use of a questionnaire administered by a healthcare provider. Under Illinois law, blood tests that come back with confirmed excess lead levels will require a public health intervention. Fred Bottomer, KMOX News.
3: Missouri funding cuts and restrictions could be on the horizon for state departments because of a tight budget year. Governor Mike Kehoe has until next Tuesday to finalize the Missouri legislature's $50.7 billion state budget proposal. During Tuesday's State Board of Education meeting, Deputy Commissioner Kyle Cruz said the proposal would underfund K-12 schools by about $190 million.
7: So between the $190 million the formula called for next year that we are not going to receive, and then the $118 million that has been at least partially filled by one-time money, there could be a substantial shortfall.
3: State Auditor Scott Fitzpatrick says Missouri is spending more money than it is making, so he encourages the governor to slash spending where possible to balance the budget.
2: A new medical school expansion in Southwest Missouri taking a major step forward this week. The University of Missouri held a ribbon cutting Wednesday for its new Springfield campus. Richard Barron, dean of the MU School of Medicine, says the project will allow students to complete all 4 years of medical school in Springfield.
8: So we've been sending medical students in their third and fourth year to get clinical training down at Cox and at Mercy Hospitals. But now we are widening that experience to make the Springfield campus a full four-year medical school.
2: Barron says the first class of 32 students set to begin next summer.
3: Calling all parents who think their child might be interested in coding, the St. Louis County Library is offering a four-week summer program designed to teach teens how to code. It's available for free for kids ages 10 to 14.
9: So there is a lottery system. We usually open the lottery for 1 week, and then we randomly choose our participants because we only have spots for anywhere from 10 to 12 participants, depending on the size size of the computer lab.
3: That's Emily McElvoy, the teen services coordinator at the library, who says participants will receive free Chromebook case t-shirt at the end of the course. The lottery is now open through Sunday. We'll learn more at 7:22.
2: Well, we are headed into some storms again today, plus some extreme heat for the weekend. We are going to check the forecast coming up along with the traffic in just a few minutes here on Total Information AM. It's 7:07.
10: Jason is an avid hiker who loves the outdoors. During what should have been a peaceful hike, that calm was suddenly broken. A mountain lion appeared on the trail just yards away. Fortunately, Jason had packed his Byrna less lethal launcher. Armed with kinetic rounds, Jason fired a warning shot, deterring the mountain lion.

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4: 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What's going on out there?
5: Well, Tom, the biggest problem we have is still this jackknife tractor trailer that our KMOX commuter Susan called in about earlier. I knew it was out there. I just couldn't see what was blocked. But she said two left lanes, and I can see the MoDOT does have those two left lanes blocked now, just east of the natural projection. This tractor trailer's up on the guardrail, so they're going to have to get a big rig tow truck to winch it out. They just can't sort of, you know, straighten it out and get going. So it's going to be out there for a little while longer. Traffic's a solid jam back to Lindbergh. Only the right lane's getting past it. Again, just to get around the bend there east of the airport at Natural Bridge on eastbound Highway 70. Eastbound 270, still a little bit of a backup. Midway around the bend from McDonald Lindbergh, we had a minor crash there. They're working to deal with these crashes. A couple of slide-offs they were reporting. Southbound 61 at Highway 70. Southbound 61, not a solid jam, but it is slow. North of Wentzville Parkway, it's almost midway back to Highway P coming down to 70 right now, so be prepared if you're headed that way. A spin-out crash. This one looks like it's up on the guardrail as well. They have the right lane blocked, eastbound 64, right at the Vandeventer exit, so it's really the exit lane. You can get around it and get off at Vandeventer, but traffic's heavy there. Westbound 64, it's a little slow. Coming through Bellevue, and the right lanes are a little busy at Hanley.
6: Other than that, there's light traffic on a Friday morning, so even in the work zones, it's just a little busy. Northbound 255, north of 5570 up to Horseshoe Lake Road. Normally, we'd be seeing a jam there at this time. Next update at 720 from the Overhead Door Company of St. Louis Traffic Center.
7: KMOX AccuWeather, a flood watch is in effect through this evening. Will continue to be humid with showers and a heavy thunderstorm. Watch for flooding downpours, hail, and damaging winds, high 78. Showers and thunderstorms sink slowly southward tonight. Rather cloudy and humid with a low near 70. A thunderstorm again tomorrow. From the Saliga Heating and Cooling Weather Desk, I'm AccuWeather meteorologist Heather Zehr on 104.1 FM KMOX.
8: We do still have rain around the region, 70 in Florissant, in St. Peter's, and 70 as well downtown at the Arch.
4: It's 7-11. The conversation around mental health treatment for veterans seems to be shifting.
9: At least that's according to John Eaton, the vice president for complex care at the Wounded Warrior Project. He says many of the 8,000 veterans the project serves are taking part in alternative therapies like psychedelics, and they're seeing results.
10: In the realm of PTSD treatment, it's been over 20 years since we've seen an FDA-approved new treatment, and we're on the threshold of seeing several over the next 2 years.
9: Eaton says even veterans who have avoided traditional therapies are participating in these alternative programs.
10: And so I think it really just highlights where we're at from the field of mental health and shifting from kind of a reactive state to a very deeply personalized plan.
9: Jade Aubrey, KMOX News.
8: Governor J.B. Pritzker says junk fees are gone once and for all. He says he's tackling abuses in the ticketing marketplace and fighting

0: for greater oversight and consumer protection.
1: Pritzker says families deserve to know exactly what they're paying for before they click buy.
2: We're also addressing abuses in the ticket marketplace. Attending a concert, a show, or a sporting event has become out of reach for too many families. Not because demand is always high, but because bots and speculators have found ways to game the system. This bill cracks down on automated ticket purchasing bots that scoop up tickets before real fans have a chance to buy them. Illinoisans shouldn't have to compete against armies of computer programs or AI just to enjoy a night out.
1: Pritzker says his slate of bills cuts costs for working families while advancing transparency, fairness, and accountability on behalf of Illinoisans. Maria Aquina, KMOX News.
3: The bipartisan affordable housing bill is in limbo after President Trump refused to sign it without passage of the Save America Act. The act would create a national list of approved voters eligible to receive mail-in ballots from the Postal Service. It would also create new regulations to increase the Postal Service's oversight of mail-in voting.
0: U.S. Senator Tammy Duckworth of Illinois says Mr. Trump is holding married women who have taken their husband's name hostage.
4: In order to have housing for young Americans, you know, young people who want to buy their first home, who don't see homeownership as being something that they can achieve.
0: Duckworth tells MS Now President Trump is the man who has never defended the Constitution.
4: And he doesn't have a single member of his family serving in uniform to defend this nation, and yet he wants to take the liberties and freedoms away from everyone else.
0: A federal judge has blocked part of President Trump's executive order restricting mail-in voting.
3: Also in the news, skating.
5: Hello and welcome, everybody. It is a beautiful Tuesday here in St. Louis.
3: That was back in January. The U.S. Figure Skating Championship was here.
6: An impact study was done by the Sports Commission that shows a huge financial impact, almost $16 million, during what's typically a slow time of the year. There were novice and junior competitions in Maryland Heights, and the nationally televised championship was over 5 days at Enterprise Center. And if you combine them, they drew 91,000 fans. The St. Louis Sports Commission is a privately funded nonprofit organization. They produced the event. Beth Coughlin, KMOX News.
3: Who will be skating for the St. Louis Blues this upcoming season? It's interesting. The Blues have four first-round picks in tonight's NHL draft. Four. Numbers 11, 15, 16, which they got in the Jordan Kyrou trade a few days ago. And number 29, will they deal one, two, all four of the picks? What could they get with four first-round picks? Almost anything, you would think. And GM Doug Armstrong knows that. Since making the Kyrou trade, things have ramped up. Here he was just a couple of days ago talking about the plans ahead.
7: And then, you know, it started this morning. So the way we started today, Andy, our crossover amateur scouts are here. We started at 8 a.m. We're meeting now, you know. We went through every scenario. Okay, to that question before, let's say we move all of these picks. What player would we stop at moving all of those picks for? And then you go through, let's say we move 11 and 15. How far can we get? 11, 16, that's the same pick. And then, or let's say we can move both 15 and 16, how we can get. So then you start to, you work through that with the amateur staff, and then we'll get together with the pro staff and say, okay, what players fit the criteria that we want. And that's where I say the benefit of having extra time for teams to see, does St. Louis, do we have something that might be attractive to St. Louis? But we're not in the game to the level we are if we don't make the last three player transactions, because you just don't have the assets.
3: That's Doug Armstrong in his final week as general manager. He's going to hand those reins off to Alex Steen, although he will remain president of hockey operations. It is very interesting. The Blues have been reported to want Jason Robertson of Dallas, but he reportedly turned down an opportunity to come to St. Louis. The Blues have also been connected to the number two overall pick in the draft, which San Jose owns. Ivar Stenberg would be the possibility there. So it's getting very interesting in the draft. Begins tonight. Let's turn our attention to baseball. The Cardinals are in action tonight.
8: With Ricky Horton, I'm John Rooney. No baseball last night at Busch Stadium. The weatherman won out, and as it turned out, the Diamondbacks took 2 out of 3 in the series. The homestand continues tonight with the Cardinals welcoming in the Miami Marlins.
9: And probably good for the Cardinals' starting rotation as well as for their bullpen to get that extra day of rest, as we hope that the Cardinals can get a rebound from that and get deeper into ball games. The starters and very solid out of the bullpen. The Cardinals' offense has been fine, and look forward to this series. The Miami Marlins, a better team than everybody thought they would be, but of course, people are saying the same thing about the St. Louis Cardinals.
8: And last night's game against the D-backs will be made up Thursday, July 23rd, first pitch at 4:15 at Busch Stadium, with the Cardinals coming back from Arizona and the Anaheim Angels.
9: It'll be a short rest on that day for the Cardinals, but that's what baseball players sign up for.
8: The Cardinals, no baseball until tonight. First pitch, 7:15 at Busch Stadium.
3: 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I'm going basketball on this one.
10: 12 on the shot clock. Green around the screen. To Robbie, to the lane, off the window, yes! Oh, es lento para bastante.
11: That's all you got to do.
3: Robbie Avila, he is taking his talents to the Los Angeles Lakers, at least for now. He has signed what's called an Exhibit 10 contract with the Lakers. That is a one-year contract, not guaranteed, and he'll be involved in training camp, summer league, preseason. We'll see if he can make that team. And Deion Brown did the same with the Brooklyn Nets. The United States men's national team lost last night to Turkey. Final was 3-2, but they had already qualified for the round of 32, the knockout round in the World Cup. They'll be taking on Bosnia and Herzegovina on July 1st. I'm Tom Ackerman on the home of the Cardinals and Billikens, 104.1 FM, KMOX.
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0: We do have some slowdowns out there. Let's get the latest on the roads with Roger Brand in the Overhead Door Company of St. Louis Traffic Center.
19: Yeah, there's still no change, Megan, with our primary problem, and that's that jackknife semi that has the two left lanes shut down. It's up on the guardrail, at least part of it is, on eastbound 70 just past the Natural Bridge exit. It's only the right lane is open. Traffic's a solid jam at Cypress. Eastbound 70 is also a little slow coming through our city into 270. Southbound 61 still backed up once to a parkway down to 64. We had a couple of cars, slide-offs reported in that area. They're working a crash, really not causing a problem. It's at the end of the ramp from Chesterfield Airport Road getting onto westbound 64 just before you hit the Boone Bridge. Traffic seems to be getting around it okay right now. And they have the right lane shut down for this minor spin-out crash car up on the guardrail. Looks to be up on the guardrail. They have the right lane shut down eastbound to 64 east of Kings Highway. Just a little slow there. Westbound 64, those right lanes are a little busy coming out from Big Bend to Hanley. Otherwise, the rest of these interstates look good except North County, where we had that other minor incident eastbound 270 before Lindbergh. Traffic backs up midway around the bend toward McDonald. Next update at 7:30 from the Overhead Door Company of St. Louis Traffic Center.
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3: Through this evening, mostly cloudy and humid, showers and even a heavy thunderstorm today, high 78. Showers and thunderstorms sink slowly southward tonight, says Heather Zare. Otherwise, cloudy and humid, low near 70. Tomorrow, there is a chance of a thunderstorm or two around, but otherwise, we'll get some peaks of sun and it'll stay humid with a high of 84. Right now, we have some rain and 70 downtown at the Arch.
0: Continues at 7:22. There's a free summer class in St. Louis County that teaches young teens how to code. The St. Louis County Library's Coding 101 class taught by Emily McAvoy, the library's teen services coordinator. She tells KMOX's Jade Aubrey about the more than four-week program.
20: So the Coding 101, it is a four-week series. Our participants meet for 2 hours once a week, and we use code.org. They have a curriculum that goes through different components of coding. So there's different lessons, and so participants go through probably about 2 to 3 lessons a week and get familiar with different aspects of coding over the time. And at the end, everyone gets a Chromebook, a case, and a t-shirt.
21: Is it for all children in St. Louis County?
20: It is for everyone in St. Louis County ages 10 to 14.
21: Got it. And where can they sign up?
20: So there is a lottery system. We usually open the lottery for 1 week. We advertise that on our social media, and it's a way you can put in all of your information, and then we randomly choose our participants because we only have spots for anywhere from 10 to 12 participants to take part in Coding 101, depending on the size of the computer lab. So it fills up very fast if we were to just take phone calls. So to give everyone more of an equal shot in trying to get in, we do a lottery. I run that. It's randomly. We choose our participants and contact everyone that's been chosen. And then, yeah, the lottery is open right now until Sunday.
21: When would the class start?
20: So our next one will start, we're having one at our Clark Family Branch. It will start on July 13th and go until August 3rd.
21: Okay, so there's multiple different branches throughout the summer?
20: For the summer, we just have the one, and in the fall, we'll have it at two of our branches, Bridgeton Trails and Grants View. We typically do about 5 sessions a year, 2 in the spring, 1 in the summer, and 2 in the fall.
21: Got it. Is this a new program, or has this been running for a while?
20: It's not a new program. We have actually been running Coding 101 since 2017. We've had a little over about 360 participants come through the program. We had to take a little bit of a break during COVID, but we've been running at least 3 to 4 to 5 sessions a year since 2017.
21: Wow, that's a long time. What's the goal of the workshop? What's the point of all that?
20: The goal of Coding 101 is to expose teens ages 10 to 14 to coding. Sometimes they get it in school, but sometimes they don't. So it's a way for them to just be able to play around with it, see it, and see if it's something that they would be interested in pursuing. So it's very much an introductory to coding and to kind of show kids that they can do it. We just want to be there and show them different things that they can participate in.
21: And I guess I'm wondering why that age group, because in my head I'm thinking like 15, 16, 17-year-olds are probably a bit more tech and program savvy. Why 10 through 14-year-olds?
20: So 10 to 14, we want to expose them to this young. Code.org, it has programs for all ages. When we started this, we were using a very specific Google program, their Google CS First. And they had done it for ages 10 to 14. And we've just kind of stayed with that. It's a really fun age to work with as well, to see them work through an issue, like something like their code is not lining up exactly how they want it. And to see them when the light bulb goes off is kind of amazing. It's an age where they're working with each other in the class, helping each other out, and just trying to get it so everyone can get their code to run. It's a really fun age, and so we just want them to kind of have this introductory part of coding, and then they can move on to maybe harder code or whatever they're interested in.
0: That's KMOX's Jade Aubrey speaking with the St. Louis County Library's Teen Services Coordinator, Emily McAvoy.
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0: At 7:30, we have cloudy skies, 70 degrees downtown at the Arch. I'm Megan Lynch.
3: And I'm Tom Ackerman. There are some backups, Roger Brand, Overhead Door Company of St. Louis Traffic Center.
19: Yeah, a couple of eastbound jams on the north side, Tom, that we're still dealing with. They're still dealing with this jackknife semi. That's the biggest problem, I think, that's blocking the two left lanes. Eastbound 70 just past the Natural Bridge exits. Only the right lane's open. Traffic's backed up, jammed at Lindbergh on eastbound 70. Now, eastbound 70 is also slow east of the Blanchet into 270. And we still have this crash on eastbound 270 before Lindbergh. Right lanes, I think, is blocked there. Traffic's backed up at McDonald now, so that's getting a little worse. Southbound 270, south of Olive down to Ladue, that's slow. Still working the crash. Westbound 64 at the end of the Chesterfield Airport Road on-ramp. It looks like they have the right through lane block there as well, but since it's westbound, it's really not causing a problem. Southbound 61 still a little slow. midway down from Wentzville Parkway to Interstate 70, where you had a couple of earlier crashes. Eastbound 64, there's slow traffic coming through Big Bend, Bellevue, McCausland. It jams east of Hampton, but they just opened up the right lanes. They had all lanes shut down temporarily. That spin-out crash near Vanaventer, so everything's open and back to normal there, but it's just traffic on winding through that area. And on the Illinois side, we have slow traffic on northbound 255 from 5570 headed up to Horseshoe Lake Road. Next update is 740 from the Overhead Door Company of St. Louis Traffic Center.
0: There's a flood watch in effect through this evening. Mostly cloudy, humid with showers, even a heavy thunderstorm today, a high of 78 degrees. Showers and thunderstorms again tonight, cloudy and humid overnight with a low near 70. And then tomorrow, mostly cloudy skies, humid again, thunderstorms possible, a high of 84. Again, cloudy skies, 70 downtown at the Arch.
4: And the Midwest could be trapped under a heat dome as we head toward the 4th of July. AccuWeather forecasters say St. Louis may rack up 8 straight days with highs at or above 90. Actual temperatures in some metro areas in the middle of the nation could approach triple digits over the next week.
0: The parents of a girl who was raped when she was 12 years old by an adult stranger she met on Snapchat have sued its parent company, Snap, and the attacker in Missouri court. The lawsuit claims the social media company refused to disable dangerous features in its app or warn parents about potential harms. Defendant Gabriel Joel Valentin Rios pleaded guilty to statutory rape and is currently serving an 18-year prison sentence in Missouri.
4: Lack of training due to a shortage of correctional officers is to blame for a group of detainees taking over a housing unit at the county jail in February, according to the acting director of Justice Services, Tim Ware.
5: Decisions made during that process could have been different or made in a more timely manner. And that's what we're going to work on in some extensive training.
4: Ware says the riot lasted 40 minutes, and although there were no injuries, the damage is estimated to be $30,000. Who pays for that?
5: When a detainee or a resident damages something within the jail, that's documented, and that can be taken off their books if they have money on their books. If not, ultimately, yes, the county would have to pay for the damages.
4: Ware has only been on the job for a little over a week. When asked if this incident is why there was a leadership change, he said the jail, quote, is working on its organizational structure.
0: The Federal Reserve's preferred inflation gauge rose to a new three-year high in May as gas prices peaked. The increase largely driven by more expensive gas, as well as pricier semiconductors and other computer equipment that are in high demand for an AI build-out. Rising prices have caused the inflation fighters at the Federal Reserve to keep the key rate unchanged this year, a reversal from January when they had penciled in two cuts. Some economists forecast the central bank could increase rates this year instead.
4: We'll check your Money Minute next. 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
10: This is a Bloomberg Money Minute. Moody's releasing a new report saying that an influx of data center projects with their heavy power and water demands are leading to credit risks for state and local governments. The centers are key to powering the booming artificial intelligence industry and are popping up across the country. While they present economic growth opportunities, the facilities have become a flashpoint in communities worried about rising electricity costs, water scarcity, and noise pollution. Volkswagen is looking to cut more jobs and may close factories to make Europe's biggest automaker more competitive. VW could reduce its overall headcount by 100,000. That's according to Manager Magazine, citing people familiar with the matter. The owner of Audi and Porsche currently employs 657,000 people globally. Mortgage rates are once again moving in the wrong direction. According to Freddie Mac, the average for a 30-year fixed loan rose to 6.49% from 6.47% just a week earlier. Dan Schwartzman, Bloomberg Radio.
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19: Well, Tom, they just cleared that crash we had out there for a while. Eastbound 270 before Lindbergh, the right lane was blocked, but it looks like all lanes are open now. Traffic, though, is backed up near Missouri Bottom, so it's before you even get to McDonald Boulevard. At westbound 270, going the other way, approaching New Florissant through Graham Hanley's kind of slow. Eastbound Highway 70, still a little busy traffic. Earth City into 270. You are jammed from Lindbergh up to Natural Bridge. Those two left lanes remain closed just past the Natural Bridge exit. Jackknife tractor trailer stuck up on the guardrail, so only the right lane's getting by. That's why that's a solid jam and not moving very quickly, unfortunately. Now, southbound 270 from Olive down to Ladue's busy. North 270 north of Doherty Ferry up to Manchester. That's the busiest part. Eastbound 64 backed up through 170 to about Big Bend. South 170 is backed up at the Ute Club Tower. And eastbound 64 is also slow east of Kings Highway to Vandeventer because of that recent crash. Westbound 64, Big Bend out to Hanley is typically heavy through there right now. And on the Illinois side, we have a slowdown westbound 70 across the Mutual Veterans Bridge, and northbound 255 is heavy just as you approach Horseshoe Lake Road. Not too terrible for you there right now. And also we have a stall they're trying to clear. Eastbound 44 to east of 141, right lane's blocked. Just a short jam as you approach 141 to that one. Next update is 7:50 from the Overhead Door Company of St. Louis Traffic Center.
0: more storms are possible as we head into the weekend. Let's get the latest from AccuWeather's Heather Zehr.
2: And we have been keeping our eyes on showers and thunderstorms already this morning. One area moving away from St. Louis now, but we do have more off to the west. So we are going to continue to have the showers and thunderstorms moving through during the day. Heaviest thunderstorms, mostly for the midday and afternoon hours and even into the evening. Those can bring flooding, downpours, hail and damaging winds. Even downpours and showers, though, can aggravate any kind of flooding issues. A flood watch remains in effect until this evening. As we head through the overnight hours, we're going to begin to dry things out as the showers and thunderstorms slowly sink southward through the area. We'll drop down to around 70 degrees. The best chance of a thunderstorm or two tomorrow likely ends up in those southern areas where there could be locally strong storms. Can't rule that out anywhere, though, with only some peaks of sun and a high of 84. Then we're kicking off the heat wave. Sunday, mostly sunny, very hot and humid with a high of 96. AccuWeather real field temperatures get up to 107 degrees. The heat continues to build early next week. Lots of sunshine both days. Temperatures getting close to 100 by Tuesday with AccuWeather real field temperatures near 110. 70 in St. Peter's right now, 69 in Florissant, and 71 downtown at the Arch. From the Saliga Heating and Cooling Weather Desk, I'm AccuWeather meteorologist Heather Zehr on 104.1 FM KMOX.
4: Thank you, Heather. It's 7:42 sports in 3 minutes. The Florida immigration facility known as Alligator Alcatraz is closing after a year in existence, with many complaints.
16: Florida Governor Ron DeSantis.
17: I don't think you would see us doing this again. This was temporary. This was an emergency measure.
16: At a Thursday news conference, he said federal Homeland Security did not have resources.
17: The funding they got last summer had not passed yet, and they were in a situation where they could not keep these people. They didn't know what to do with them. They didn't have the space.
16: Lawsuits alleged environmental violations, inhumane conditions for detainees, no working bathrooms, insects, and inedible food.
0: New worries for hundreds of thousands of people living in the United States after a decision at the Supreme Court Thursday. Here's ABC's Rachel Scott.
22: In a 6-3 ruling, the Supreme Court clearing the way for the Trump administration to cancel the temporary immigration status of hundreds of thousands of Haitians and Syrians. This ruling will impact those immigrants and their families who have been living and working legally in the U.S. for years, forcing them to leave or face deportation.
4: House Speaker Mike Johnson met with President Trump for several hours at the White House one day after the president refused to sign a bipartisan housing bill unless Congress passed his election bill first. That bill is called the Save America Act, and it includes things like proof of citizenship in order to register and a photo ID to cast a ballot.
0: Speaker Johnson says Congress will send the bipartisan housing bill to President Trump to sign, but did not specify when. The transmission would start a 10-day clock for the president to sign or veto the bill. Otherwise, it would become law. President Trump called for Republican unity on his social media platform. Speaker Johnson says they're on the same page.
23: Very productive meeting. We're on exactly the same page. He wants to ensure that we stop any blockade in the House. Congress has work to do, and that's what we're going to do. And so we'll be moving forward on all of that. We're transmitting the housing bill to the White House.
4: And some claims by a FEMA official, including one that sounds like it's straight out of Star Trek, are now costing him his job. Here's ABC's Perry Russell.
24: Greg Phillips, a high-ranking official at the Federal Emergency Management Agency, has reportedly been put on leave after drawing controversy for his past remarks, including claims that he once teleported to a Waffle House restaurant. Phillips also claimed without evidence that millions of people voted illegally in the 2016 election, posting on social media at the time, number of non-citizen votes exceeds 3 million.
4: Well, how about this one from Paul Sewald posting on X last night? Who is Paul Sewald, you ask? He is a reliever for the Arizona Diamondbacks who got rained out last night. He said, no, you're right. Thank you, Cardinals, for not moving our game up to this afternoon when we politely asked, given the whole world knew it was going to rain tonight. Sewald goes on to say, I actually was really hoping we could lose an off day and turn it into a four-city road trip. Sewald was met with sharp criticism and comments from Cardinals fans, as you can imagine, calling him basically whiny and et cetera. The Cardinals have bigger things to worry about. They are the Miami Marlins, who play tonight at Busch Stadium. The Cardinals will play Thursday, July 23rd against the Diamondbacks. That will be a 4:15 start that day. Tonight's game is at Busch Stadium. It's at 7:15, weather permitting. As we mentioned, there are thunderstorms in the forecast for today. Michael McGreevy is the starting pitcher. Now, this Marlins team is good. They are in the hunt for the wild card in the National League. The Cardinals have fallen to the third wild card team. They're seven out in the division. The Cubs have jumped them. Cubs are a half game in front of them in both the wild card and the division. The Phillies now lead the wild card in the National League. Down in Memphis, interesting move yesterday in that Jared Schuster became the starting pitcher when the Cardinals bumped Bryson Motz from the start. We'll see what that means moving forward. Schuster allowed three runs on four hits, walked none, struck out four in three innings. Luis Gastelum, he's really good, tossed a scoreless frame, lowered his ERA to 2.45 and struck out two. But Memphis lost the game 10-4 to Jacksonville. The big highlight was Nolan Gorman. He hit his first home run at AAA this season with a solo blast in the top of the eighth inning. It went a long way. And Memphis returns to AutoZone Park on Tuesday. Meanwhile, the St. Louis Blues have a huge day in front of them. It is the NHL draft tonight. And GM Doug Armstrong left all kinds of crumbs for people to gobble up this week when he talked after the Jordan Kyrou trade. Take a listen to this. And by the way, I should mention that Armstrong will be our guest on Sports on a Sunday Morning after this NHL draft.
3: It's what's in the war chest when we wake up Sunday morning. And it could be NHL players. It could be prospects. But there's going to, you know, we're either going to have one of two things. If we draft all four players and all 13, we'll probably shoot up in the rankings of prospects pools around the league. And if we trade for established players, people say we're a better team than we were today on Sunday because we've had NHL players. So it gives us some opportunity to try and get as creative as other teams will allow us to.
4: That is Doug Armstrong in his final week as GM. He will become president of hockey operations, and Alex Steen will take over as GM after this draft. The Blues have four first-round picks in tonight's NHL draft. Ravi Avila was not drafted, but he has signed an Exhibit 10 contract with the Los Angeles Lakers, which basically means he'll spend the summer with them, training camp, summer league, and the preseason to try to make the team. Deion Brown did the same with the Brooklyn Nets. And the United States men's national team lost to Turkey in the World Cup 3-2. Doesn't matter. They're moving on to play Bosnia and Herzegovina in the knockout round on July 1st. I'm Tom Ackerman on the home of the Cardinals, 104.1 FM KMOX.
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0: 7:51, we need to get you another update on your ride into work this morning. Roger Brand is in the overhead door company of St. Louis Traffic Center.
19: Well, Megan, eastbound 70 is still trouble. As a matter of fact, they're diverting traffic off now at the Natural Bridge exit. So obviously the big rig tow truck's on the scene and they need all the lanes to get this semi, jackknife semi, up off the guardrail and out of there. So eastbound 70 drivers having to exit at Natural Bridge. You can take Natural Bridge east to 170 and then go north or south on 170 to either go north to access eastbound 70 again or south. This is to go down to 64. Eastbound 70 is at a standstill at Lindbergh right now. If you're on eastbound 364 Page, crossing over 270, bit of a backup there. South 270, Olive down to Ladue's busy, but north 270 looks great coming up from 55. They cleared that stall eastbound 44 east to 141. It's just slow between Bowles and Meraz now. Eastbound 64, you've got slow traffic right as you hit 170 to Big Bend. South 170 just busy from Brentwood to 64. Westbound 64, Bellevue out to Hanley is just kind of slow. And on the Illinois side, there's just some slow traffic northbound 255, north of 5570 through Horseshoe Lake Road. Next update is 7:58 from the overhead door company of St. Louis Traffic Center.
4: Roger, we're in a flood watch through this evening, mostly cloudy and humid with showers and a heavy thunderstorm in the forecast, a high of 78 today. Showers and thunderstorms sink slowly southward, says Heather Zaire, tonight, and then cloudy and humid, low near 70. Tomorrow, clouds, peaks of sun, humid with a thunderstorm or two around, but otherwise a high of 84 degrees. Currently, it's just humid out there. We have a little bit of rain falling here and there in the city. It's 71 degrees.
0: More news now at 7:53. Dealing with scams is pretty much a part of our everyday lives. There are spam calls, emails, and text messages wanting you to urgently click on suspicious links. And a new survey from the Associated Press finds most people are inundated with scam attempts on a daily basis. About 3 in 10 have personally lost money or personal information to those scams.
4: Attorney David Meyer works with scam victims. He says he gets targeted, too, and received 3 sketchy calls yesterday just in one day.
10: At this point, it's no longer a fringe problem. It's part of what we deal with every day. And most people just have no idea how close they are to the edge, because responding to any of these texts or communications or direct messages or social media ads, you know, can cause significant financial loss. I mean, it's billions and billions of dollars losses every year from Americans of their life savings. That's how big of a problem it is. I mean, it's no longer a criminal problem. This is really a public health crisis. That's how bad it is.
4: Meyer says adults 60 and older are the biggest targets.
10: And the scams that are aimed at them are, they're the most sophisticated. Elderly folks are targeted primarily because those are the ones that have the money, right? Those are the folks who have the longest amount of time to save money. So, the reason why robbers rob banks, the joke goes, is because that's where the money is. Well, the reason why these scammers target elderly folks is because they're more likely to have money. They're also more likely to maybe live alone. They also may be more likely to suffer some type of cognitive decline. So it's really the perfect storm of why scammers target retirees. And the scams are a wide variety, but the ones we see most are like investment opportunities. You've probably seen this tech support fraud where someone reaches out to try to claim that you have a problem on your computer and it's all just designed to steal your money.
4: Meyer says technology like AI is making it easier for scammers to target more and more people. It also makes the scam emails and text messages seem more believable. So how can we protect ourselves?
10: Your listeners just need to understand that literally anything they see online, they should assume it's fake. I mean, it sounds so pessimistic, but anything promoting a fraud or a giveaway or crypto-related investment that they see online, you really, really need to assume it's fake. I mean, instead of the other way around where you just assume it's accurate and maybe there's part of you that thinks it's fake, the safest thing to do, and I'm not kidding, is to assume everything you see online relating to a potential investment or an opportunity, assume it's fake.
4: Myers says scammers often create a sense of urgency, so if you're told to act now, it's probably a scam.
0: Some big price hikes coming fast for some popular consumer electronics. AI is to blame. Apple this week announcing it will be raising the prices of MacBooks and iPads by hundreds of dollars in some cases. Microsoft says the prices of Xbox video game consoles heading up too. Here's ABC's Andrea Fuji.
11: Why the big jump? The shortage of memory chips, which are being used in expanding artificial intelligence technology, leading to huge demand and increasing prices from the three companies that produce the chips. Apple explaining, we have never seen a component price increase this much, this quickly. Microsoft adding, the entire consumer electronics industry is struggling with the current components crisis. Experts warn prices may go even higher.
4: Apple says it's increasing the MacBook Pro by $300 to nearly $2,000, and the iPad Air is up $150, now selling for $749. It's 7:57.
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0: Update on the morning rush now with Roger Brand in the overhead door company of St. Louis Traffic Center.
19: Omega, no change on eastbound 70. They're still diverting the traffic off at the natural bridge exit for this jackknife trailer stuck up on the guardrail. They have a big rig tow truck on the scene right now working with it. It's a solid jam back at Lindbergh. We have a crash eastbound Page just east of 270. Traffic's jammed back across 270. South 270, Olive down through Ladue is heavy. Next update at 810 from the overhead door company of St. Louis Traffic Center.
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2: ABC News, I'm Sherry Preston. Help is on the way for Venezuela, where this week's pair of earthquakes left survivors describing the streets of Caracas as looking like something out of a horror movie.
3: An international aid effort is mobilizing. The U.S. military and State Department sending support. And in Miami, volunteers with a global empowerment mission are packing up relief supplies.
2: ABC's Victor Oquendo, the death toll has just risen to 589 people. However, that number is expected to rise further as tens of thousands are still missing. Thursday's Supreme Court decision leaving thousands of immigrants wondering what's next for them. The court in a 6-3 ruling clearing the way for the Trump administration to strip legal protections from Haitians and Syrians who fled their countries following wars or natural disasters. President Trump says the Strait of Hormuz is open. However, overnight, Iranian drones struck a ship traveling through the waterway, damaging its bridge. This is ABC News. Jurors considering the case against the man accused of setting fire that sparked the Palisades blaze in Southern California cannot reach a verdict. ABC's Kevin Zodebeck has more from Los Angeles.
5: That jury sent a note to the judge saying a verdict was reached only about 30 minutes later, to then send the judge another note saying, actually, there's a deadlock. For 2 days now, this jury has been deliberating. Before that, they were really presented with a ton of circumstantial evidence from prosecutors.
2: The Palisades fire destroyed more than 6,800 homes and businesses and killed at least a dozen people. International visitors here for the World Cup love their ranch dressing. They're buying so much of it and trying to take it home. Earlier this month, TSA had to offer guidance for how people should actually pack it for the trip. Now UPS wants to help out, offering a 20% discount on international shipping through the end of September. I'm Sherry Preston, ABC News.
0: At 8:02, we have some light rain, 70 degrees downtown at the Arch. Today is Friday, June 26th. I'm Megan Lynch. We're heading into a potentially dangerous heat wave this weekend. AccuWeather predicts St. Louis may rack up 8 straight days with highs at or above 90. Forecasters say it'll feel like it's over 100 degrees multiple afternoons. That increases the risk of heat exhaustion and heat stroke. Actual temperatures in some metro areas in the middle of the nation may approach triple digits. And we'll get the latest on the forecast coming up in about 5 minutes here on KMOX. Leaders at the St. Louis County Jail opening up about a riot in February.
7: The February 7th incident involved over 30 detainees taking over a housing unit, barricading themselves inside, and doing $30,000 worth of damage. This went on for 40 minutes before correctional officers used chemical dispersants to regain control. Newly appointed Acting Director of Justice Services Tim Ware says insufficient training was a problem.
8: We needed train on something like this on a regular basis, just like in the law enforcement world or in active shooters. We're training on that all the time. We need to train on this stuff. That's been hampered by our staffing challenges.
7: Ware was appointed to the position earlier this month, taking over for then-director Janelle Coleman. Asked if the change in leadership is due to this incident.
8: We're working on some organizational structure. We're using my extensive law enforcement experience and bringing that to the jail. And hopefully we can get some changes going.
7: Sean Malone, KMOX News.
0: The full report spans 100 pages and includes video footage of the incident. One of the suspects from the Steak and Shake drive-through shooting set to face trial today, 20-year-old Jada Bell, facing 4 charges, including first-degree murder in the killing of 32-year-old Chauncey Meekins, who was shot and killed April 8th. Beginning next month, all children across Illinois will need to be tested for excessive lead levels in their blood. KMOX health editor Fred Bottomer reports.
16: Under the new standard, which takes effect July 1st, all Illinois children, wherever they live in the state, are to be tested automatically at 12 and 24 months. All children 6 years of age and younger will be required to be assessed for lead exposure through the use of a questionnaire administered by a health care provider. Under Illinois law, blood tests that come back with confirmed excess lead levels will require a public health intervention. Previously, Illinois lead testing requirements applied only to children living in high-risk zip codes. Fred Bottomer, KMOX News.
0: The Supreme Court sides with the maker of Roundup Weed Killer in a ruling expected to block thousands of lawsuits that allege the company failed to warn people the product could cause cancer. The case came before the justices after a tidal wave of litigation that included some multi-billion dollar verdicts against global agrochemical manufacturer Bayer. In a 7-2 ruling, the high court found that the company cannot be sued in state courts because federal regulations have found a cancer link unlikely and do not require a warning label. KMOX legal analyst Brad Young says the lawsuits based on the Missouri warning requirements will be thrown out.
1: Now, there may be other bases in these lawsuits for suing, but the vast majority of that Monsanto non-Hodgkin's lymphoma litigation, a large portion of that will now be over.
0: Bayer acquired Roundup when it bought its original manufacturer, Monsanto, in 2018. Tight budget times could lead to funding cuts and restrictions in Missouri's next state budget. State Auditor Scott Fitzpatrick says Missouri is spending more money than it's bringing in. He's recommending Governor Kehoe cut budget spending and bills with a high price tag. During Tuesday's State Board of Education meeting, Deputy Commissioner Kyle Cruz explained how the legislature's budget proposal underfunding schools by about $190 million will impact districts.
4: It's going to vary dramatically district to district. There's two parts to that. Number one, how heavily does that district depend on local funding, property tax funding, versus how heavily does that district depend on formula funding?
0: The governor's deadline to finalize the budget next Tuesday. A new medical school expansion in Southwest Missouri expected to have a long-term impact on health care across the state. The University of Missouri held a ribbon cutting Wednesday for its new Springfield campus. Richard Barron, dean of the MU School of Medicine, says the goal is to train more doctors who will stay and practice in Missouri.
6: It's estimated we're currently overall 1,200 doctors short in Missouri, and we know that where doctors train is where they tend to practice. So it's a stickiness factor. So that's why it's important to train doctors in southern Missouri.
0: The university's first class of 32 students plans to start in summer 2027, with enrollment expected to grow to 128 in Springfield by the year 2030. A St. Louis County Library program that's been running since 2017 continues to teach teens how to code. The four-week Coding 101 class is free. Classes are twice a week starting July 13th at the Clark Family Branch. It's designed to introduce kids aged 10 to 14 to coding. Emily McAvoy runs the program and says it's served more than 360 children over the years.
9: It's a really fun age to work with, to see them work through an issue.

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5: 8:10, time to check the morning rush with Roger Brand in the Overhead Door Company of St. Louis Traffic Center.
6: Well, we've only got one jam out there, Megan, and there's still no change, unfortunately. Eastbound 70, just past the Natural Bridge exit at the east end of the airport, we had a jackknife semi happen earlier this morning. They got hung up on the guardrail when it did so. They have eastbound 70 shut down now there while they have a big rig tow truck working with it to get it off the guardrail, hooked up and out of there. So you have to get off the Natural Bridge exit. Eastbound 70, a solid jam at Lindbergh up to that point. And once you get onto Natural Bridge again, you just go over to 170 and go north or southbound from there. Eastbound 70 is also just a little busy right through our city. South 270, south of Olive down to Ladue, that's still a little slow. They cleared that crash eastbound page east of 270. Things are back to normal there. South 170. South of Brentwood, ramping on to 64. That ramp's a little backed up. Otherwise, the interstates on the Missouri side look great, and there's just a little slowdown on northbound 255, north of 5570, headed through Horseshoe Lake Road through that construction zone. Next update at 820 from the Overhead Door Company of St. Louis Traffic Center.
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7: The flood watch continues through this evening. We'll have showers and even a heavy thunderstorm. Watch for flooding, downpours, hail, and damaging winds in the strongest storms. Humid with clouds and a high of 78. The showers and thunderstorms move slowly off to the south overnight. It'll stay rather cloudy and humid with a low near 70. We'll have another thunderstorm or two, high 84 tomorrow. From the Saliga Heating and Cooling Weather Desk, I'm AccuWeather meteorologist Heather Zayer on 104.1 FM KMOX.
5: The rain continues this morning, 70 degrees in Florissant and St. Peter's, 70 degrees at downtown at the Arch. This is Total Information AM on KMOX. I'm Megan Lynch, and here's Debbie Monterey.
8: Many of us worry about our identities being stolen because our information is all over the internet, but something as simple as writing a check can land you in a little trouble as well. Joining us right now is Chris Crocker, special agent in charge of the FBI St. Louis division. Thanks for coming in.
9: Thanks for having me.
8: All right. I came across this report and I thought this is something we have to let people know, because a lot of people, especially older people who don't like all the digital banking and everything, think that writing an actual check and mailing a check is the safest way to go. And that apparently is one of the fastest rising things for money fraud these days.
9: It is. We saw a doubling of reports of what we're calling check washing or check cooking schemes between 21 and 23. So that's obviously a huge increase. So we've we have seen that as a

0: more organized scheme that we see occurring nationally over and over again.
1: So it's check washing because they are essentially somehow washing your check. Can you explain what they're doing with them?
0: Yeah, so what they'll do is they'll go in and they'll steal mail. They'll pull a check out of an envelope that appears it may have a check in it. And there's actually chemicals they can use to either erase the signature or the payee and replace that with their signature or with the payee that they want the money to go to. So they can actually alter these checks physically and then deposit them. So they come right out of your account to whoever accepts the check. They look completely legitimate. But in fact, it's a fraudulent act.
1: So you're just trying to be a good citizen and sending your check off to, say, Spire or Ameren or something. And then how would you find out? The next thing you know is instead of your $120 electric bill being paid, it would be something else to someone else?
0: Yeah, I think a lot of times the way people find out is they get contacted by that institution or their next bill shows a lack of payment for the previous cycle. And then they call the company to say, hey, I paid this, I sent the check in the mail, and they never received it. And then they go look at their account, and sure enough, the funds were withdrawn, and they may have gone to a different place if the payee was changed, and they'll notice it that way. So that's typically how people find out. But yes, that's the problem, is people are sending checks in mail thinking it's a secure way to pay their bills or pay their taxes, and in fact, it's not, because the check gets stolen and cashed.
1: The president of the Postal Police Officers Association says we've entered an era of organized postal crime. Would you agree?
0: Yeah, it is. It's organized. This isn't like just some kid in the neighborhood going in and grabbing your mail out of your mailbox and stealing a check. This is actually an organized scheme. There are organizations and groups of people around the country that are doing this methodically, planning this out, providing instruction to people on how to carry it out. And yeah, it is an organized crime for sure.
1: And I imagine you're kind of flagging it right away for the people who are doing this, because the people who send you a bill send you a nice little envelope to send it back to them. So it makes it pretty clear what's inside.
0: It does. I mean, if you see something that looks like a payment envelope, then that makes it pretty easy to figure out there's probably a check in there. And it's the same thing with birthday cards and things like that. People just assume there's something valuable inside that birthday card. They'll steal that out of the mail. And if in fact there is something in there, gift card or check, they'll steal it and that money's gone. A lot of times the money is gone before you know it's gone, and there's really nothing you can do to get it back.
1: So I guess the next question is, what do we do? How are you supposed to pay your bills now? Are there ways that you can maybe use different ink or something that they can't wash off?
0: So there is ink. You can use indelible black ink. That does help. Our recommendation, honestly, is use electronic means to make payments wherever you can. I know that runs counterintuitive to some folks. They think that's less secure, but it actually isn't. Financial institutions have encrypted software they use to make sure those things are legitimate. They're usually done through double verification methods. So if you have the ability to send things electronically, that's our recommendation, because it's much harder to conduct a fraud in the way they're doing it if you do electronic transfers.
1: Are these kind of crimes things that the FBI is working on and tracking down? And if so, how hard is it to actually track these folks down?
0: We are working on it. We work with the U.S. Postal Services and Inspection Service, and they, they're kind of the primary for these things, but we work with them, especially in larger organized schemes that we see. When we identify those, then we'll get involved and open a fraud case. It's not typically all that hard to track these things down. It just takes time. And the bigger problem is a lot of people think, hey, if we solve this crime and figure out who did it, I'll get my money back. And that's often not the case, because a lot of times those funds are gone. And, you know, we can issue seizure orders, or the courts can issue punitive judgments. That doesn't mean you're going to get your money back. So our goal here is to help people prevent the crime from occurring and becoming victims themselves, so that way we don't find ourselves in that position. Because realistically, even if we track the perpetrators down, you're probably not going to get your money back.
1: Now that we may have gotten people's attention, maybe there might be skeptics saying, oh, I'm sure it's not that big of a problem. How big in terms of numbers is this problem?
0: Well, the reporting we had in 23 and 24 was around 520 to 530,000 reports of this activity. And again, that is everyone who actually reported it, which we always assume there's a large number of incidents that occur that are never reported to the FBI. So you can take that number as an absolute minimum baseline and go up from there. So it's a significant problem. And just here locally, sort of from a personal standpoint, I've gotten calls from a lot of acquaintances of people who've fallen victim to this and just asking what to do. So it happens a lot. And I think that if there's, 100 people out there listening right now, which I know there's more than that, but several of them probably already experienced this.
1: Hmm. All right. So that's called check washing. And the solution, according to the FBI, do your banking online if you can. That is Chris Crocker, special agent in charge of the FBI St. Louis division. Thanks for telling us more about this.
0: Thanks again. I appreciate the time.
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2: 8:20, time to check the roads with Roger Brand in the Overhead Door Company of St. Louis Traffic Center.
8: Well, there's still no change, Megan, on eastbound 70 past the airport. Traffic still being diverted off at the Natural Bridge exit because of the jackknife semi just east of there with a big rig tow truck on the scene. It's a solid jam back at Lindbergh. Eastbound 70 is also slower. City into 270. South 270 south of Olive down to Ladue is busy. You got EMS responding for a crash. A spin out eastbound 44 east of Pacific. Left lanes getting by. There's a short jam into Pacific on eastbound 44 right now. And there's just a little slowdown northbound 255 north of 5570 up to Horseshoe Lake Road in the work zone on the Illinois side. Next update at 8:30 from the Overhead Door Company of St. Louis Traffic Center.
2: And checking that forecast, there is a flood watch in effect through this evening. Mostly cloudy and humid today. Showers and a heavy thunderstorm possible. And those storms could bring flooding downpours, hail, even damaging wind gusts today. Expect a high of 78 degrees. We may see more showers and thunderstorms tonight. Otherwise, cloudy and humid with a low near 70. And then tomorrow, clouds with some peaks of sun. Humid with a thunderstorm or two around a high of 84. We have light rain, 70 degrees. Downtown at the Art.
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2: In case you missed it, Total Information AM highlighting some of the top stories of the week every Friday. Many experts say the global economy has been permanently altered by the Iran war. No matter what happens next, WashU economics professor John Horn says there's now much more uncertainty in the world.
3: Businesses in a lot of countries are starting to question, we always thought we were going to get oil, but now that might not be the case, and we don't know what's going to happen with these shocks.
2: Horn says energy drives everything, so that affects the price of everything. A survey of rural bankers in Missouri and other Midwest states shows mixed economic signs. Creighton University professor Ernie Gass says nearly 60% report stable or modest growth among small businesses.
4: It's not just the farming sectors and ranching sectors looking somewhat better, but the businesses on rural Main Street are looking somewhat better.
2: Gass tells Missouri Net agricultural exports to China have risen some, but are still down 68% compared to 2024. The one sector of the economy driving stocks higher is data centers.
5: I'm going to call for public hearing and as well as documents to be displayed to the public for a period of a minimum of 10 days.
2: Missouri State Representative Tricia Burns introducing legislation that would require transparency on all data centers before decisions are made, especially when it includes taxpayer dollars. Burns tells KMOX she's seen reports from other states where they were promised a great deal of employment and it didn't happen. Gravois was the most dangerous road in the city of St. Louis last year. TrailNet's State of Our Streets report documented 23 motor vehicle crashes on Gravois last year, resulting in 19 injuries and 4 deaths.
6: So we do see Gravois this year as both having the highest number of crashes involving vulnerable road users and the most fatalities. In previous years, it's always been in the top 3, 4, or 5 for the region as well. So this is a consistent problem.
2: Report author Eric Helmer. A St. Louis City firefighter on leave after doing something unthinkable.
7: Screenshots making rounds on social media purported to show a firefighter defecating inside a box in a food storage area inside Lambert Airport.
2: It happened earlier this month. The fire department confirmed that firefighter is on administrative leave. All the food in the storage area was thrown out. And the number of abuse and neglect cases among the elderly and disabled in Missouri is on the rise. The state hotline received 1,300 more calls than the previous year. Tim Jackson with Missouri's Adult Protective Services points out self-neglect cases make up the most reports.
8: Maybe a person has always been able to take care of their personal needs, their own activities of daily living, but they've gotten to a point where they are struggling with those. Maybe they can't do their own bathing or showering, preparing meals. Their home may be in disrepair.
2: Jackson says financial exploitation is the next highest reason for abuse complaints. It's now 8:27, and this time check is sponsored by Jerry Kelly Heating, Air Conditioning, Electrical, and Plumbing.
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8: 8:30. We've had those problems for a lot of the morning on eastbound Highway 70. Let's see if that's getting any better. Roger Brand is in the overhead door company of St. Louis Traffic Center.
9: Yeah, you're right, Megan. That jackknife tractor trailer happened early on. Unfortunately, it got hung up on top of a guardrail, so it wasn't just a matter of straightening it out and getting going. So it's a lengthier cleanup process. That's eastbound 70 at the Natural Bridge exit, or just east of there. But they're diverting traffic off at the Natural Bridge exit, currently eastbound 70. Eastbound 70 is slow east of the Blanchet in Dury City, and then it's jammed from pretty much Lindbergh up to Natural Bridge. Southbound 270, south of Olive, down to 64. That's heavy. Still working this spin-out crash with only the left lane open. Eastbound 44 east of Pacific, there's a jam almost a half mile long coming into Pacific, it looks like, right now on eastbound 44. It looks like we may have an incident. Northbound 55 at 3200 Broadway, traffic is backed up briefly right at Potomac. Next update at 8:40 from the Overhead Door Company of St. Louis Traffic Center.
8: From the Saliga Heating and Cooling Weather Desk, we do have a flood watch in effect through this evening. Mostly cloudy, humid with showers, and a heavy thunderstorm today. A high 78 degrees right now. A little bit of light rain, 70 degrees downtown at the Arch. 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Good morning, Peter.
10: And good morning to you.
8: I can only imagine there's a lot of people getting ready to travel over the next week, you know, as the summer travel season really gets underway with the 4th of July. What are some things that you think people need to know this week?
10: Well, you know, the numbers are coming in now. AAA is going to say there'll be more people traveling over the July 4th holiday period than ever before, mostly by car. All the planes are going to be full, but not because more people are traveling by air, but because there are fewer flights and airfares are still going up. That's going to be a problem, but they will be full.
8: You know, we have talked about that before. Do you see airlines look to expand flights anytime soon, or are they pretty much going to constrict what flights they have available for the foreseeable future?
10: Well, some airlines have announced new routes in some limited markets, but the bottom line is they performed a huge schedule triage over the last 6 months, of course, based on the war in Iran situation, and that's not going to come back anytime soon. Even if oil prices go down, airfares are going to stay up, and the schedule's not going to be expanded. They're basically in a survival mode now because their fuel bill has gone up on certain airlines by $1 billion, $1 billion per airline, and they're trying to figure out how to recoup those losses.
8: What would you say to people who do want to try to squeeze in some travel this summer? You know, what are some economical ways that families can make that happen?
10: Well, you know what? If they're looking to go overseas, look for where the U.S. dollar is very strong against some foreign currencies. That's where you're going to find the bargains. You'll find them in Turkey. You'll find them in South Africa. You'll find them in places where the dollar is strongest. But in the U.S., it's going to be the summer of the domestic road trip, whether you like it or not. We have the 250th birthday of America, not to mention the 100th birthday of Route 66. And that's where people are going to be, domestic trips all over the country. And that's going to be where you want to go.
8: You know, I'm going to let you give a plug because I know you have been going to some of those Route 66 locations, some hidden locations. Give us a tease of some of the things that we can watch for from you.
10: Well, remember, we're talking about 8 separate states. From Chicago all the way to Los Angeles and Santa Monica and the Pacific Ocean. Of course, as you know, we were in St. Louis and also in Kirkwood, hanging out at places like Spencer's Grill and going to Springfield and going over to, throughout St. Louis. Of course, I was lucky enough to be there during one of the Cardinals games. And what's interesting about that is where the stadium is Route 66. People forget, people like Stan the Man Musial. He lived on Route 66. It's a lot of history there. You'll be seeing that on our show.
8: All right. Safe travels to you, and thanks for your help.
10: You got it.
8: That is Peter Greenberg, and you can hear Peter Greenberg worldwide. It airs weekends here on KMOX, or you can listen at petergreenberg.com.
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13: A big win for Boeing as the playmaker secures an order from China Southern Airlines valued at $3.62 billion. In the past decade, Boeing had seen orders dry up from airlines in China. Two of China's best-known hedge fund managers are sounding the alarm that the artificial intelligence boom in global stock markets has become an unsustainable bubble. Wellspring Assets says AI stocks are a, quote, super bubble, and that the, quote, collapse point may not be far away. Meanwhile, Shanghai Banxia Investment Management Center said, quote, the trigger for the AI bubble to burst has already appeared. The FDIC is considering letting banks pay less to the agency's bedrock insurance fund that protects customer accounts if a lender collapses. The plan would cut assessments for banks to reflect the recent growth in the deposit insurance fund. It would also raise the threshold used for determining the FDIC's assessment to $30 billion from $10 billion in assets. Dan Schwartzman, Bloomberg Radio.
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8: 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Here's what's happening. Rescue and recovery operations continue in Venezuela. Officials say the 7.2 and 7.5 magnitude earthquakes that hit Wednesday evening have now killed 589 people and left several thousand injured. The Supreme Court has sided with the maker of Roundup weed killer, blocking thousands of lawsuits that alleged manufacturer Bayer failed to warn users the product could cause cancer. And some big price hikes are coming fast for some popular consumer electronics. AI is to blame. Apple this week announcing it will be raising the prices of MacBooks and iPads by hundreds of dollars in some cases. Time to head back to Roger Brand in the overhead door company of St. Louis Traffic Center. What's the latest?
9: Well, we've got some good news for eastbound 70 drivers, Megan. They reopened the traffic lanes at Natural Bridge, so that jackknife tractor trailer is gone. The problem now is there's a stalled tractor trailer in the center lane eastbound 70 just before you get to the Natural Bridge exit. So he was sitting there for so long, I don't know if he ran out of gas, who knows, but center lane's blocked now. Eastbound 70 still heavy east of the Blanchet into Earth City and jammed from Cypress up to this stalled semi in the center lane. Just past air flight. Southbound 270, that's still slow. Olive down through to 64. Eastbound 64, there's a couple of heavy pockets now from 270 into Lindbergh. Weather's starting to move through the area again. And eastbound 44, they're trying to wrap up that crash east of Pacific. Right lane's blocked. There's still a jam headed into Pacific because of that one. I'm Roger Brand of the Overhead Door Company of St. Louis Traffic Center.
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7: Good morning and happy Friday, John Hancock.
6: Happy birthday, Michael Kelly's birthday today.
7: It is. So today is 6
6: yeah.
7: 2 6 2 6. 6 26 26.
6: Very nice.
7: What is that?
6: That's a palindrome.
7: Yeah.
6: Yeah.
7: So that's my birthday today.
6: Well, very nice.
7: Yeah. Well, you know what I'm going to do for my birthday?
6: What are you going to do?
7: I'm going to fly to Washington, D.C., and I'm going to go swimming in the reflecting pool at the...
6: They're going
7: to
6: arrest you.
7: What? Yo, really?
6: Yep.
7: What, me, Forrest Gump, and Jenny?
6: You would be the prime suspect of tearing up the paint.
7: So do you remember when the president was making a big deal? I got this guy. We're doing it cheap, and... We're going to paint an American flag blue. You won't even be able to cut this stuff.
6: $1 million.
7: He had a poster board, John, where he had a picture of the Eiffel Tower and the, you know, World Trade Center. And he showed this is bigger than those. And then he drove his car down the middle of it.
6: Yeah.
7: And it was going to be indestructible and all this other nonsense. And all this was made up by him, right? Like, he made this whole reflecting pool an issue, which makes no sense to me.
6: Well, it's been real issues.
7: It's
6: been an issue, yeah. But, you know, the algae problem is not new, and it had been an issue for a while. But
0: But you get my larger point, right? With like everything going on in the world, and he was the one who put a spotlight on this. Otherwise, this would have been another $20 million rehabilitation project that nobody would have known about, etc. He made it a deal, and now here we sit, right? And he's saying this is a liberal conspiracy against him. Did he forget the 2 weeks previous that he made such a big deal about this?
1: Yeah, you know, I think the desire here was to beautify Washington, D.C. for the 250th anniversary of the Declaration of Independence, but this one didn't work out so well.
0: On your birthday, you spent a little bit of time on Facebook because all your friends will get on there and send you some messages, etc. You know what I notice about Facebook? You know, I don't live and breathe being a Democrat 24/7. I am one. But I have friends that are Republicans. Look at you.
1: Right.
0: And, you know, other friends. And it just occurred to me about 2.5 years ago, we were inundated with these people running around with their red hats, right?
1: Right.
0: Everybody's going to make America great. And Joe Biden gave all this money to Iran. And girls were in MAGA bikinis. And guys were wearing MAGA What happened to all those people? I don't see no red hats anymore. I don't see any of that stuff. What's going on?
1: Well, I mean, he has... Donald Trump's constituency has always been kind of multifaceted. So you had historic, you know, Republicans that identify with the Republican Party that voted for Trump. Then you had disaffected nonpartisan people who voted for Trump. And then you had folks for whom Donald Trump represented, the greatest thing about America, right? We're down to that group now that's supporting him.
0: Mm-hmm.
1: And, it's not 40% of the, you know, we may have thought that his core base was in the, you know, mid 40s, because that's where his approval rating hovered through the first term and the much of the first year of the second term. But his actual true believing base is more like 34% or, a third of the population. And that's kind of where things are now.
0: Did you see this thing yesterday? They were supposed to have a bipartisan signing of a housing bill up in Washington, D.C.
1: Yep.
0: The Republicans, particularly Speaker Johnson and Speaker Thune, Senator Thune, the leader, were excited about this because it showed the Republican Party leading, delivering, making bipartisan compromise.
1: Josh Hawley, big supporter of this thing.
0: And the president was going to sign this thing, and he torpedoed it. Torpedoed it 24 hours before it was going to happen.
1: The day
0: like
1: of.
0: Like an hour before he was supposed to show up on Capitol Hill. He says, I'm not going to sign this. He leaves all these guys standing there with their, hanging out.
1: Yeah.
0: And it really, long term, John, this was an issue the Republicans, particularly those that are in some suburban closed districts, were going to be able to say, hey, look, we're making a difference when prices are going up. We're delivering on the MAGA promises. Does Donald Trump he doesn't care about the party, does he? He doesn't care.
1: No, and I also think in a real sense, he doesn't really care about the midterms.
0: Yeah.
1: And which is, puzzling to me, but I've come to believe he really doesn't care that much about what's going to happen in the midterms, which I think are going to be a bloodbath.
0: And it's really kind of unbelievable, right? Because the Democratic Party has no North Star. It's got Chuck Schumer out there that, Democrats are openly spewing bad thoughts about. Hakeem Jeffries, who kind of looks like, a grade schooler. He doesn't necessarily have the gravitas and the control of his party that Nancy Pelosi does.
1: Yeah, and both of them from Brooklyn, both of them endorse candidates in the primaries, and both of them, their candidates were defeated by folks that were endorsed by Mondami.
0: Yeah, so you have a Democratic Party that usually when things are bad for the other side, the party that's, behind, think back to Newt Gingrich.
1: Yeah.
0: They're leading a revolution, man. They are marching their troops.
1: Contract with America.
0: That is not the case with the Democratic Party. This is a Democratic Party who doesn't really know what it stands for. Like you said, they're allowing right now the Democrats to be portrayed by what's happening in New York City.
1: Right.
0: I think we can all agree that New York City is the furthest thing from, you know, a sample of what America looks like.
1: Yeah, but you know what? I mean, and maybe we got to take a step aside here, but I think there's a real soul searching going on within the Democratic Party right now that's very unsettled, and it may extend far beyond New York City.
0: Let's talk about that when we come back after this on KMOX.
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0: So, John, how about that? You have a Democratic Party that's probably poised to have one of the better midterm elections that it could possibly have, and it's soulless, it's headless, it's leaderless, and is kind of floundering in terms of finding a message and a direction to march.
1: Yeah, and, you know, not dissimilar from, if you'll remember, the midterms during Obama, 2010 and 2014 were both phenomenally successful for the Republicans.
0: Right.
1: Based almost exclusively on Obama's unpopularity at those times. This is precisely that kind of midterm for the Democrats, based on Trump's unpopularity. And coming out of the Democrat midterms of the 2010s, the Republicans were leaderless, and we ended up with a 17-way primary in 2016. No clear front runner, no clear party leader, and out of that process we get Donald Trump.
0: Right.
1: And I'm wondering if your party is not in the precisely same position right now, and who knows what you're going to get out of the presidential primary in 2028.
0: Right. So this, I guess what you're saying in, is that could the MAGA-like on the left,
1: yes,
0: wind up hijacking, taking control of the Democratic Party? And a lot of people are talking Madami with this socialist stuff, which I have a hard time listening to the pundits say, oh, well, this is what the Democratic Party looks like. No, this is New York City. I mean, New York City is a unique place in our country in the way that L.A. is unique. I don't think it's representative of what Chicago, St. Louis, Philadelphia, Atlanta look like. Yeah, there's no doubt about it. These urban areas, people lean left, but I don't know that they're socialist left.
1: Well, we're going to find out. And I hope you're right, because I think socialism is a disaster. But
0: we have socialism a lot in our lives, right? Social Security is a socialism program. Medicare is a socialist program. Medicaid is a socialist program. So aren't we kind of all living in a socialist society to a certain extent? Maybe not what they see in Europe.
1: Well, yeah. But what you don't have in America is the government taking over private industry, And so there is still a very strong free market that exists in this country, and free markets work, and they work so well that China, a communist country, has injected free market principles into their economy. And it allowed up until recently, it allowed that economy to explode. And free market capitalism, it works, and it works because it understands human nature and it creates wealth.
0: Now is the time that folks are out testing the waters, trying to see what if they've got a chance to run for president. As you look at what the Democratic Party is up to, and I know you're not in the business of thinking about Democrats, but you see everything we see, which is, you got your Gavin Newsoms and J.B. Pritzker, who are, governors from big Democratic states.
1: Yep.
0: You've got more of a Bill Clinton style coming out of Kentucky with Andy Beshears. You've got more of establishment Democrats and a Rahm Emanuel coming out of Chicago, but who's kind of spent his life inside of government, right. Maybe like a Leon Panetta, if you will.
1: And then you got moderates like Shapiro in Pennsylvania.
0: Right. And then you've got the unknowns, right? You got Bernie, who always seems to have an impact inside the Democratic Party. You've got AOC, who may be, I can't believe I'm going to say this, the most popular Democrat in the country right now, when you've got a bunch of weak ones out there. Where do you see this party going from? Or are you? I personally don't believe the name of what the nominee of the Democratic Party is a household name yet. I still Could think be. It's yet to emerge, Could a lot be. Like Bill Clinton did in 1991. What do you see?
1: Yeah, I think I would predict that you're going to nominate one of these Democratic socialists.
0: Yeah.
1: It could be Mondami. It could be AOC. But that, you know, if for the better of the country, I would hope they would nominate somebody like a Josh Shapiro in Pennsylvania, who's a moderate and, you know, not a whack job, liberal. But, you know, but I don't think that profile of a candidate can prevail in the caucuses and primaries that you all are going to, you know, endure.
0: Yeah, well, it's similar to, you, they could be hijacked, just like we saw what happened with MAGA, which leads me to the question. I guess it's a two-horse race on the Republican side to replace Donald Trump. Marco Rubio, J.D. Vance, is that how you see it right now?
1: I wouldn't be shocked if somebody like a Josh Hawley got into the presidential race in 28. It's not going to be a two-person field, and, you know, but it's going to be really interesting to see what happens. Well, there's a chance, and not a zero chance. There's more than a 0% chance that J.D. Vance will be the incumbent president,
0: right,
1: going into 2028.
0: Yeah, if something were to happen to President Trump's health, or maybe even they organize something where he steps aside and moves on,
1: yeah,
0: gives himself a pardon. Well, he likes to give pardons out, doesn't he?
1: A lot of pardons,
0: especially to his family.
1: Yeah.
0: Hey, as we reflect on Missouri, I read an article this week that Mike Kehoe, our governor, indicated that he intends to run for re-election. Yep. We haven't even gotten through 2 years. I've seen his approval ratings. It's not great. He's having to deal with the same thing a lot of Republicans are dealing with, a lot of what's happening in Washington, D.C.
1: Yes.
0: How do you see that? Is this smart for Mike Kehoe to be saying now, hey, I'm running again, and who would even be a threat to him?
1: I don't think anyone. There's speculation that Bill Igel, who's running for county executive in St. Charles, who ran for governor last time and lost, would run. But he has said recently that he has no intention of running for governor in 2028. So, Mike Kehoe will be the Republican nominee, and I think he'll be reelected.
0: Yeah, I think that's probably right. Hey, I'm watching these Cardinal games, man. They're so exciting. They're so fun. I've watched more Cardinal games. I've been to more Cardinal games this year than I went to all last year, and I'm a season ticket holder. It is depressing, though, to see a team performing as well as it is and not getting the support of fans. What's going on? Is this the economy? Is this people afraid to go downtown?
1: Well, I mean, it's come back some. I mean, it certainly has come back some. So I think you will see more fans in the stands going forward. It's Chris and Amy coming up next right here on KMOX.
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4: Financial decline could be an early sign of Alzheimer's and related dementias. An analysis by the New York Fed examined data from 38 million Americans, showing that up to 5 years before a diagnosis, a person's credit score often drops. Researchers found that future patients were 34% more likely to miss credit card payments and 17% more likely to fall behind on a mortgage a full year before learning they were sick. I'm Margie Schaefer.
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9: Well, Michael, we have a big jam right now on southbound 170. They are just clearing. I'm watching them move past the Forest Park Parkway. We had a crash. It was in the left lanes there. It's being cleared out of there. But southbound 170 is a solid jam back to the Woodson overpass midway between Page and Olive. And they're still working with a stalled tractor trailer. Only the right lanes open. Eastbound 70 East Air Flight, there's a shorter jam there at Air Flight. South 270, Olive down to 64. Slow eastbound 64. A couple of pockets east of Lindbergh midway to McKnight. Westbound 64, Hampton through Big Bend is slow. I'm Roger Brand in the Overhead Door Company of St. Louis Traffic Center.
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8: At 9 o'clock, we have light rain, 71 degrees downtown at the Arch. I'm Megan Lynch. We're heading into a potentially dangerous heat wave this weekend. AccuWeather predicts St. Louis may rack up 8 straight days with highs at or above 90s. Actual temperatures in some metro areas in the middle of the nation may approach triple digits, and forecasters say it's going to feel like it's over 100 degrees multiple afternoons because of the sunshine. The World Cup drawing big crowds to Kansas City as that summer heat moves in. Health officials say those conditions can turn quickly dangerous. Lisa Cox with the Missouri Department of Health and Senior Services tells Missouri Net heat safety is a major concern right now.
25: There's going to be a huge influx of visitors to Missouri, some that may not be used to the heat and humidity combination that we have here in Missouri. So it's just especially important for everyone to stay hydrated.
8: World Cup match set for Saturday night in Kansas City. A record number of travelers expected at airports over the July 4th holiday. Here's ABC News transportation correspondent Gio Bonazes.
26: The airports have been busy. The roads already busy as well. 4th of July travel, it is well underway, and it's expected to break records both in the air and on the ground. Major airlines, they're anticipating more passengers than ever before. So American is gearing up for 8 million flyers. More than that, between yesterday and July 6th, United saying 6 million will be flying the friendly sky.
8: Insufficient training, a factor in why nearly 36 detainees were able to take over a housing unit inside the St. Louis County Jail.
27: We also need to do more training on these types of situations so the correctional officers feel prepared when they're confronted with something like this.
28: Acting Director of Justice Services Tim Ware, who took over earlier this month, he says a lack of training is attributable to not enough staff.
27: We're under some staffing challenges, and that's can't be an excuse, but that's a reality, is we have to have more staffing available.
28: However, the jail did not contact Clayton police until after the incident, with Ware saying they should have during it.
27: No one can really do it by themselves, and we're always working together, and that's what should have happened here as well.
28: There were no injuries, but the damage is estimated to be around $30,000. Sean Malone, KMOX News.
2: KMOX AccuWeather, a flood watch is in effect through this evening. Will continue to be humid with showers and a heavy thunderstorm. Watch for flooding downpours, hail, and damaging winds, high 78. Showers and thunderstorms sink slowly southward tonight. Rather cloudy and humid with a low near 70. A thunderstorm again tomorrow. From the Saliga Heating and

0: 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I'm AccuWeather meteorologist Heather Zahir on 104.1 FM KMOX.
1: We have 71 degrees in Florissant at 72 in St. Peter's and light rain 71 downtown at the Arch. I'm Megan Lynch, KMOX News.
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3: Good morning, friends. Good to have you with us on a Friday. It's rainy, it's humid, it is warm, and we are going to keep you company for a little bit. It's the Chris and Amy Show, but no Amy today. John Hancock is here. Michael Kelly is here for a bit as well. 314-436-7900 is our number. 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And Cardinals baseball scheduled for later on tonight. You can listen on that app. We got a 7:15 first pitch. Tell you about all of that coming up as the Cardinals play at home. And of course, you can watch us on Facebook, YouTube, or Twitter at Chris Amy KMOX.
2: Time now for the top of the order. The top three stories everyone will be talking about.
3: Well, you know, one sinkhole is being filled. Well, there's a new one. We got a new sinkhole in St. Louis, and we couldn't be more excited.
4: You know, these things usually happen in threes, so there'll probably be another one today, maybe.
3: It probably opens up right underneath us.
4: And the U.S. men suffered their first 2026 World Cup loss. They lost to Turkey last night, but it was a meaningless game.
3: That's right, it was. They move on to the knockout round. They're going to play on Wednesday. So the Cardinals got rained out last night. There was more rain in the area, but hoping to get it in tonight. That game, by the way, will be made up in July. But the series against the Marlins starts tonight.
4: The surprisingly good Marlins.
3: Yeah, and that's interesting, John. And we'll get into that a little bit later. And, of course, Gas House Gang will get into it as well.
4: You bet.
3: Major League Baseball and Gas House Gang is at 12. I got Klabes and Matt Pauly with me. We'll talk to Bob Nightingale. Scott Spezio is going to be on the show.
4: Oh, fun.
3: So Major League Baseball put out a proposal, what they're calling a proposal for a new CBA. As everybody knows, there's a pending lockout that's probably coming at the end of this season and could disrupt a little bit of next year, if not all of it. And so they put out this proposal thing, and the Players Association responded with, huh, that doesn't work for us. So that's already starting, and right, it's starting in public. And but what's interesting about the Marlins is a lot of this is about payroll and what teams can spend, what they can't spend.
4: Yeah.
3: But the Marlins are playing pretty well. They got one of the lowest payrolls in baseball.
4: Well, so as do the Cardinals.
3: Cardinals, too, and
4: as
3: Washington.
4: And the White Sox.
3: So we're... Yeah. Like, payroll's not everything, it's something, but we'll get into that a little bit later on. But I can't stop thinking about this sinkhole.
4: Yeah.
3: I got two things, first of all, boys. One, I don't know if you were aware of this, but the sinkhole that is disrupting our lives underneath 44, which has diverted all the interstate traffic through the city.
4: Right.
3: And it's pretty disruptive, right? That sinkhole we discovered yesterday had... You could Google map it. So, like, you could Google St. Louis sinkhole.
4: And there it was.
3: Google Maps was there. And there were reviews of it. So, yesterday we started encouraging people to leave reviews. And a couple of people did.
4: Yeah.
3: You know, like, hey, Chris and Amy told us about this sinkhole. And it's the greatest thing. And some of the reviews were really funny. And so I checked last night to see if there were any better reviews. And it's off the map. Somebody took it down.
5: Big brother.
4: Wow. Well,
3: who would have done that?
4: Well, somebody that realized that there was going to be a second sinkhole. So if you Google St. Louis sinkhole, you got, you know, two to choose from now.
3: Well, so my understanding is they have been filling in that sinkhole.
4: Huh.
3: And I think it's temporary. They're filling it in so that they can, I don't know.
4: Well, they got to repair the pipes.
3: We talked to MoDOT the other day, and it was Jen Walsh, I believe is her name, and Wade, my apologies, Jen Wade, and she told us that they were going to have to temporarily fill it in and then go back in and do all the piping and all that stuff. So, yeah, they're filling it in, but the problem is we really wanted it to be a tourist attraction, and we wanted there to be reviews of it, and I need to know who has taken that down. Did the city call Google? Did they reach out to Google?
4: That's probably what happened right there. Yeah.
3: Did they say, hey, we can't have this?
4: Yeah.
3: It was fun.
5: Well, if the city's able to get a hold of Google, they may be better than I thought they were, because I don't know about you guys. Anytime I've tried to call Google or Apple, I've never gotten a human being to talk to me and help me fix a problem.
3: No,
5: you?
3: No.
5: Yeah.
3: Not ever. But as John mentioned, apparently there is a new sinkhole in St. Louis closer to the river.
4: It's right on the river.
3: It's right on the riverfront.
4: Just right next to the arch.
3: Yep. It's pretty close.

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1: Structure. And that's what we're dealing with the consequences of. I drive every day from downtown to the Central West End on Olive and through some of the neighborhoods, and there's two water main breaks that are taking place there. And that's not something that just happens overnight. This is from decades of neglect.
2: And so what actually triggers a sinkhole? Is it the pipes burst? You get water underground?
1: Right.
2: And
1: it all kinds of stuff.
2: And
1: yeah.
2: Okay.
1: Now, I think there are some natural, like, sinkholes that happen. Like, there's a golf course, Anbriar, over in southern Illinois that I like to go play at. And I want to say about a decade ago, they had a sinkhole in the middle of one of their fairways. But so that they are a natural phenomenon.
3: But that hole was hard to miss, wouldn't it?
1: Yeah. It was a hole in one.
3: A lot of hole, for sure.
1: Right. But there are some natural phenomenons, but I don't think that's what we're dealing with here.
2: Yeah, no, these are being caused. You've got very old infrastructure that is going to deteriorate and it's going to break down and the pipes are going to burst and that's going to continue to happen. And so far, the city has been reactive to all of those things. Okay, pipes burst, go fix them. But they've not been proactive in trying to identify the most vulnerable areas and go fix them, you know?
1: Yeah. Listen to this, guys. So I've done some work in the past and present for the Metropolitan Sewer District. And about a decade ago, MSD was sued by the federal government. And they said, hey, man, you guys have got to get these sewers compliant because they literally some sewage was going straight into the Mississippi River. And as a result, there's been a couple of bond initiatives and stuff, et cetera, that have passed here in St. Louis to update it. But it was as soon as 10 years ago, there are some of the sewers in the state of in the city of St. Louis that are still made of wood, you know, that were put in the 1800s for us to deal. Now, they've been updated and MSD's on it and they're doing a fabulous job. But that's how old this town is. And that's how, you know, much the infrastructure needed to be upgraded just on the sewers. So you can imagine when we're dealing with electric and water. Utility lines that these are old and have got some issues.
3: So here's the problem with it. And I'm wondering what the solution is, because when it is a problem like the water system, the sewer system, and you try to tell the public, let's say these sinkholes are not opening up. Everything on the surface looks fine. I mean, yeah, the roads need to be fixed and, you know, we have our other issues. That's the stuff people are thinking about. Like, oh, fix the potholes, pay for more police, you know, fix the crime, do all of these things. But when you say to them, no, actually, the most important thing is the water system. If nobody can see it, then the public it doesn't get behind it. So how do you fix something like that? Because the only time they will get behind it is when a giant sinkhole opens up and disrupts everything.
1: Yeah. And, you know, that's something.
3: So how do you convince them?
1: Well, that's something MSD had to deal with over the last 10 years. And they spent an extensive amount of time going and showing people exactly what I'm talking about. And I think that's, look, obviously those of us in different parts of the city who've lost our water service at certain times because yet another water main break has happened. There's some general understanding that we've got some problems, but I think it's part of what needs to happen from the city of St. Louis is they've got to go out and show people this story, because you're right, it's not sexy. You know, if you put more money into cops, you see more cops. At least that's the hope, you know. You can see a skyscraper being built, but you can't see the tunnels of Dig Dug that have taken place all over St. Louis.
3: Dig Dug.
1: And it's just not sexy. So that's why it's important that you go out and tell that story.
2: Yeah, you got to tell the story. And the other thing you got to have is some leadership. Personally, if I were the mayor, which will never be the case, but I would start a conversation about privatizing the water department of the city and bring a private company in who can do an assessment, some public education, can operate the system,

0: and begin to proactively start fixing the problem.
1: Let's talk about how that works, John, because you and I were both supportive of privatization of the airport, and here we sit 10 years after that with an airport that they say we're going to update, maybe in our lifetime. You know, they're getting $100,000 to do a study, etc. But the idea of privatizing the water situation is part of, say they value the water system in St. Louis as $1 billion, that ultimately it's a $1 billion project. Part of the sale that would happen to a private company is they'd say, okay, we're going to pay $1.5 billion for this water system, but we're immediately going to spend $1 billion overnight investing in fixing all these things, and that means $500 million to the city of St. Louis. And that's the one thing that I think privatization offers that we can't get through this bonding process.
0: Well, you can't.
1: It brings immediate relief and fixing.
0: The tax base in the city is insufficient to fix what's wrong.
1: Right.
0: You don't have as many people. A very large percentage of the property in St. Louis is not for profit. You think about the hospitals and university, they don't pay property tax. So, you know, where's the money going to come from? And then you've got this resistance to data centers that exist in City Hall, which is would be an immediate infusion of capital,
2: but that's also
0: into the city.
2: John, that's also a public. The public generally does not want data centers, and that is a bipartisan sentiment.
0: It's interesting. It is bipartisan, but it's the populist fringes of both parties that are resistant to this because it's change. People don't want it. They, you know, fear the unknown and so forth. It's the populist fringes of both parties that oppose this. The more moderate, you know, if you think about populist socialists on the left and populists, whatever they are, on the right, in the middle now of American politics is free market capitalists and organized labor on the left and the right. And that's what represents the middle of American politics today. And if you look at data centers, the most vocal advocates for them are organized labor on the left and free market capitalists on the right.
2: It's kind of amazing, isn't it? But when you break it all down, it's over 70% of the public doesn't want a data center near them.
1: But they already have them.
2: 70%. I know,
1: but it's misinformation.
2: I think what they don't want is they've seen the gigantic Amazon warehouse looking data centers right by their homes, making noise, making the water pressure go down or their electricity go up. And there are a lot of studies that have shown that in some of these areas, it has become more expensive to pay your electricity bill because of the data centers and all the infrastructure they need. That all gets passed down to the residents.
1: I guess not really, because it's all paid for. Look, we are going to be chasing power for the rest of our lives. Humanity will be chasing power for the rest of our lives. Cost of power is going to continue to go up regardless. It always has. Oil's increased in expenses. Coal's always going up. Even solar, the price is going up. So I just think it's misinformation and people buying into a narrative and fear of what AI could be, that robot's going to come take my job. Yeah, I don't like that either. But I do like the fact that today, when I'm going to meet John for a meeting later and I want to get something to eat on the way, I'm going to go on that Chick-fil-A app and I'm going to order me up a chicken sandwich. And when I pull up there, it's going to be there. Guess what that is? A data center. And then when I'm sitting at the coffee shop waiting for John to show up and I'm watching the World Cup,
0: I'm never late,
1: on my phone, I'm watching that through a data center. So I just I think the idea of data centers has more to do with the cyborgs and people's fear than it does to what we're dealing with in reality, which is this is the lifeline of our society.
0: Well, and as to the electric grid, the one thing that does happen when these facilities come online is that they update the power grid in whatever area they happen to be in, and that's a benefit to everybody.
2: John Hancock, Michael Kelly with me today. No Amy Marks Kors. We don't know where she's at. She's gone again.
1: Traded to the Mets.
2: She has absconded somewhere. I don't know what she's doing, but she's gone. So John and I will hang out all day. Michael Kelly is with us for the 9 o'clock hour. And it's a big day today for Michael Kelly.
0: It is a big day.
2: We're going to tell you about that here on KMOX.
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2: Nobody really cares when it's your birthday.
1: It's the truth, right?
2: I mean, they really don't. It's like, oh, we can have a party or something. But it's really, they just want to go to a party.
0: Well, but it's something we all have in common.
2: We do. Everybody has it in common. And that's why nobody cares. Because you care about your birthday. You don't care about anybody else's. Michael Kelly, it is his birthday today.
0: Today.
2: And it's what we were just talking about, your 50th. Surprise birthday party that this man right here, John Hancock, put on.
1: Best night of my life.
2: It was great. Your 50th birthday.
1: It really was. And I feel like it was just

0: 2 weeks ago, yes. And here we are a year later.
1: 54 weeks ago.
2: Do you know why?
0: So when old people tell you that time's flying by, yeah, I'm living that. You know why? I'm an old person.
2: It feels like I just got back from your birthday because it was so far out in
0: Missouri.
2: Augusta,
0: Missouri.
2: My
0: right.
2: God.
1: So here's how the concept arrived.
0: Yeah, yeah.
1: So we're working on a project together, Michael and I, and this particular property, lovely property. It's hundreds of acres.
2: Oh, it's really nice out there.
1: Yeah.
2: It's just on the moon.
1: It's and that facility hosts a lot of fundraisers. So I set this up by saying we're having a fundraiser for our mutual project. It's going to be at this facility. And the owner, you know, was in on it. And so that was the pretext of the party. And then got the invitations developed and nobody spilled the beans, which was awesome. And invited, I knew a segment of Michael's friends,
0: yeah.
1: But I didn't know everybody. So I had some, you know, helpers that looped in clients and friends and childhood friends and then his expansive family. And got everybody invited. And then it came the night of, Ronj. Michael had to be there at 7 o'clock. Everybody else got there earlier. And I couldn't deliver him early because that would, you know, people would be walking in and so forth. So, and I know this about this guy. He's early to everything. So I asked him to pick me up, and we'd drive to this thing together. I knew he'd be early. So I called him about an hour before he was supposed to be at my house. And I said, buddy, you won't believe this. I fell asleep. And, you know, I haven't taken a shower. I got, you know, it's going to be a while. Little did I know, he was already parked 5 minutes away from my house because he was an hour early.
0: Yeah.
1: So
2: an hour early.
1: Ridiculous.
0: It was a Friday night, and John and I had to do it, and I was ready to get there and get it over with. We were going to talk to people.
1: Right. So he thought.
2: I mean, yeah. Michael.
1: So he
2: gets, you're like my mother.
1: So I'm, I get
2: clearly
1: in the shower.
2: Everything is early.
1: Yeah. I get in the shower. I hear the dog bark, and it tells me that Michael has entered the house. And, of course, my wife is at the party.
2: Can I stop you real quick?
1: Yeah.
2: Michael has free range to just walk into your home?
1: Oh, yeah. Yeah.
2: He doesn't even knock?
1: No, I told him I'm going to be in the shower.
2: Oh, if he just showed up, can he just come in?
1: Sure. Yeah.
0: Yeah, but, I mean, I don't do it. I mean, he knows that I was coming, okay. And I know how to go in through the garage. And
2: to derail, but I just didn't know that he had in-and-out privileges.
1: So
0: it's not like I show up and have a beer.
1: I leave my garage door up most of the time. I have a neighbor that comes in and takes beer out of my refrigerator. But anyway.
2: Does he tell you?
1: No, but I know who it is. So I proceed to take the longest shower of my entire life, and the dog's barking. And so Michael, I know, is getting irritated.
0: Yes.
1: Because he feels like we're going to be late, and da-da-da. So I come downstairs, finally, still too early to leave. And so I said, my belt. I forgot my belt. So I go back upstairs, take my time, put the belt on, come downstairs. Walking out the door.
0: Oh, I got to take the dog out.
1: Said, no. I said, my phone. Where's my phone?
2: My God, you kept forgetting.
0: I wanted to kill him.
1: So I wanted to kill him. So I went back, I got the phone, and then come down the stairs again. It was still too early to leave. So he said, we got to go. He's getting in the car. I said, I promised Georgianne I'd take the dog out. And so I walked the dog back and forth in the yard until it's time to leave. And then we got to the party.
0: We did. And yeah, I should have known something when John came down in a pink blazer. Because, like, it's not, we would not normally go to an event and speak together where John's in a pink blazer. It's more likely that I'd wear a pink blazer than he would, right?
2: Why would he not?
0: Because he's cause square, you know?
2: He is a square.
1: That's
2: right.
1: A good-looking blazer, yeah. If I do say so myself.
0: But anyway, it was the best day of my life. They pulled it off on me. All of my worlds collided. So many people made the trip out there, and here we are a year later,
1: yeah.
0: And you feel guilty about it. Like,
2: why?
0: Because it was really one of the best nights of my life, and now I feel like it was just yesterday, and you realize how quickly time is going by. That it just feels like I just had that party, and Here we are talking about my birthday again.
2: And I know everybody knows this. Anybody who is who's gotten, who's getting up there. Uh-huh. I think any of us know this, that it is the older you get, the quicker it does go. That's
0: right.
2: Like, you don't realize that when you're 15, 20, 25, and then the older you get, like, oh my God, we just had Christmas.
0: Right.
2: Just had Christmas.
1: Can't wait for Christmas.
0: Chris, we're only 6 months away from Christmas.
2: I know. So, I mean, I guess the lesson is enjoy it. And I know everybody knows to enjoy it, but it's good to be reminded.
0: Doesn't it feel like we just had Memorial Day and it's 4th of July next week?
2: Can you believe it?
0: And, you know, I can't. And then the kids are going to be going back to school. I used to think summer was so long.
2: Yeah.
0: In school. And now I feel like these kids barely get time.
1: The Cardinals are 6 games over .500.
2: The Cardinals are right now a playoff team.
0: Are any of our players going to get voted in to the All-Star?
2: No, Lowe.
0: That stinks.
2: No. Yeah.
0: There's a couple worthy.
2: Tell you what, though, in the National League, it looks like it's going to be a team of all Dodgers and Braves.
1: Yeah.
2: Like, literally, right. They're finalists for everything. Yeah. It's crazy. All right. Michael Kelly, happy birthday.
0: Thanks,
2: we love you very much. 51st.
0: Am I out of here early then?
2: No.
0: Oh, okay.
2: No, screw you. You're staying right there. 51st birthday doesn't mean anything.
0: Listen to this music. It's good stuff.
2: This is a great song. Great album. Achtung, baby. It's Michael Kelly on his little birthday boy. Isn't he cute? It's Michael Kelly, John Hancock, with me on the Chris and Amy Show on KMOX.
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0: Raindrops are falling from the sky, drizzle all day, and storms throughout the day. 74 degrees right now, 78 is a high. This rain sticks around with us all the way into the morning tomorrow, and then it clears up for what's going to be a hot week ahead, right?
2: Don't forget about the flood watch.
0: Is there a flood watch,
2: too? There's a flood watch until
0: 7 p.m., so keep an eye out on that as well.
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12: Amendment 4 on the August ballot hides some ugly facts. 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
14: I'm a no on 4. politicians put Amendment 4 on the ballot to severely limit citizens' constitutional power.
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14: 4 would make it nearly impossible to rein in out-of-control politicians.
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14: 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Just say no to Amendment 4. It's an ugly politician power grab. 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
2: Chris and Amy show sans Amy today.
1: No Amy.
2: No Amy.
1: That's,
2: she is
1: 7-4 time right there, by the way, boys. This 7-4 time, yeah.
0: Something comes out at the night. Is that the song?
1: Yeah, nobody.
2: What is this?
1: This is The Fish.
2: Oh, this is Yes. It's called The Fish?
1: Yep.
2: Yes. John Hancock's with me all day. Michael Kelly in for a little bit longer. Amy Marks-Kors is in. She's in Manitowoc, Wisconsin.
1: Is that right?
2: Yes.
1: Manitowoc.
0: How do you spell
2: she's
0: that?
2: Trying to get Brendan Dassey out of prison.
1: Oh, well, that's important.
0: Spell Manitowoc, Hancock.
1: M-A-N-T-I-Q-U-A-C.
2: Nope. So,
0: I love him because he just says it authoritatively. I'm like, okay, sounds right.
2: Do you know what it's like to do a 3-hour show with John?
0: Do I ever?
2: Yeah.
0: I mean, sometimes he'll tell me stuff and I just take it as gospel and then I'm repeating it later. He's like,
2: he
0: buddy, that was a joke.
2: 3 hours just throwing stuff at the wall.
1: Yep.
2: Just seeing what sticks.
1: And a lot of stuff does stick to that wall. I've learned that over these many years.
2: It really does.
1: Yeah.
2: Hey, guys. So, you know that the president, Donald Trump, he is wanting this SAVE Act to pass in Congress and has sort of threatened his party to get it done. It doesn't appear to have a whole lot of legs, like it's actually going to be signed into law. And a lot of this is about election fraud or the claims of election fraud. Yep. And there are a lot of people who believe something nefarious happened in 2020 and they still believe that there's bad stuff going on. Well, Thomas Massie is a Republican from the state of Kentucky. He's a representative in the 4th district there.
1: Lost his primary to the Trump-backed opponent.
0: But he was a MAGA standard bearer for a long time.
1: He was a populist. I mean, when he got elected to Congress, he was a populist. Is a populist.
0: Yeah.
2: Well, so he has turned on that, and he appears to be over all that. And this is what he had to say when he was talking about election fraud recently.
22: I think it's ironic that we control the House, the Senate, the Supreme Court, and the White House, and we're yelling election fraud. I mean, we won all the damn elections. And we're in charge, and what are we doing with it? We're bankrupting the country. We're starting new wars. We're violating the Constitution. We're not cracking down on the fraud. The problem is not the elections. We won the damn elections. The problem is we're wasting our opportunity that the voters gave us. And the Republicans are going to pay for that in November. It'll be an absolute shellacking if they don't wake up.
2: So that is Thomas Massey, again, Republican from Kentucky. I wonder, guys, and hopefully you have some answers here, and maybe things have changed, because I know we've had this conversation before, but how many Republicans in Congress, in the Senate, agree with him privately, but won't say it publicly?
1: Oh, on this issue, the vast majority, if not nearly everyone.
0: Yeah, because the president has lumped so much into this. I mean, he's trying to build this narrative that when he loses, it's not because of him. It's because, you know, they're voting dead people and they're cheating, etc. But some of the things the president's up to with this Save America Act is problematic for his own party.
1: Yes.
0: Particularly in these Southwest states where a lot of older folks have moved to, Arizona, Nevada, Republican states,
1: Florida,
0: that they have mail-in voting. They have that, by the way, the president mails his vote in. And he's hand kneecapping, if you will, his own party with a lot of this nonsense.
1: Yeah. We had become, we being the Republican Party, and I was very active with the establishment Republican Party. And over the course of the last 40 years probably, we had perfected the art of mail-in voting and getting our people to sending ballots to our people to get them to mail in their votes early so that you could have those banked going into the election. And Republican absentee voters are more faithful than Democratic. You know, the Democratic base is not real good with the mail necessarily. Right. And our base is. And so this assault on mail-in voting by the president is actually doing a political disservice to Republican political effectiveness. And all of it based on a predicate that just doesn't exist. There is no widespread coordinated fraud that takes place in American elections. There are fraudulent votes cast in every election, but their numbers are small. And the ability to the idea that you can manipulate in a presidential election enough voting jurisdictions in enough states to make the difference is ridiculous.
0: And I think it's coupled with the fact that the president can't win on the issues anymore. Mark Reardon, when he used to be on KMOX and even when he moved over to 97.1, used to start his show with stop spending, you know, category that came, and it was an assault at the Democrats.
1: Well, the Tea Party movement.
0: What are the Republicans to say? You know, no more foreign wars. They've even trained, they put us into foreign wars. We're going to stop spending. Oh my gosh, the deficit's larger than it's ever been today. Free market capitalism. Well, we have tariffs. I mean, they cannot run on the issues. So if you can't run on the issues and you can't win on the issues, you have to try to change the rules.
1: Yeah.
0: And that's what the president's trying to do.
1: Right. And, you know, about the only thing the Republicans have been consistent on through the Trump era is the culture war. And that has paid dividends at the polls.
2: It does work.
1: Yeah. Yeah.
0: But it's tired, right? Like, I don't see them bringing out the transgender stuff as much right now. They're trying to do it with...
1: Well, you're not watching Fox News, buddy.
0: Well, thank God. Are they still brainwashing them people about these transgenders that, you know, all six of them?
1: The culture war stuff is still very prevalent in conversation on the right. Yeah.
0: Interesting.
2: Yeah, I'm not exactly sure how that doesn't grow tiresome for people. Like, at some point, isn't it just, like, I don't care about that anymore. It doesn't affect my life. But you know what does affect my life? How much all this crap costs.
1: Well, that's right.
2: How much it costs to go to the store or to buy gas or to buy a house. That's what I care about.
1: Why the midterms are going to really be bad.
2: I just don't understand why the average person cares so much about stuff that does not affect them.
0: And then when they're peeing on your leg and telling you it's raining by, you know, prices are down, you know, no, they're not. Remember when the president was out there in front of Bedminster or whatever, that, you know, where he buried his wife that
2: in
0: golf
2: the backyard.
0: Course. Yeah, in the backyard. He had the bacon and the eggs and everything laid out there. And look at these costs. Look at these costs. Inflation this, inflation that. And now he says it's all nonsense. That's not happening. Prices are going down. On what planet? These people just, I think that Fox News may be one of the most impressive things that has ever been invented because it is mass brainwashing that is taking place.
2: By the way, you guys have heard of the Heritage Foundation.
1: Yes.
2: You know what it is?
1: Yes.
2: Yeah.
1: Boy, has it changed.
2: The Heritage Foundation analyzed when we're talking about election fraud, and they went through all the swing states, and this was done within the last year. So they went through Arizona, Georgia, Michigan, Nevada, so on and so forth. Mm-hmm. All the swing states looking at the fraudulent votes that were cast. And I'm going to give you the highest percentage, the state with the highest percentage of fraudulent votes cast.
1: All right.
2: And that was Wisconsin.
1: Okay.
2: They looked back 20 years over the course of 28 elections, a total of 45,300,000 votes.
1: All right.
2: They found 69 cases of fraud over 20 years.
1: Yeah.
2: 69.
1: Yeah.
2: That percentage works out to 0.000152.
1: Yeah.
2: That's nothing.
1: Yeah.
0: Exactly. It's almost how many transgenders are playing sports.
1: The American elections.
2: This is not a problem. This is being used for political purposes.
1: Sure.
2: But it is not an American problem. It just isn't.
1: American elections are so well run, and they're well run
2: in a bipartisan
1: manner everywhere, that when the Soviet Union collapsed and all these countries started developing democracies or some version of representative republics, it was the United States. And our election experts, in fact, one right here in St. Louis, Paul DiGregorio, who ran the St. Louis County Election Board, would go all over the world training people how to run legitimate elections. And that's what the United States does and continues to do.
2: John Hancock, Michael Kelly, the birthday boy, with us here on KMOX. A little bit long. I might make Michael stick around. You got somewhere to go?
0: No, not really, but I'm going to say I do so that I can leave.
2: Okay. Well, you can't leave yet.
0: All right.
2: You got a few more minutes with us, big boy.
0: All right, let's go.
2: Hancock and Kelly on the Chris and Amy Show. Chris Ranji with you as well on KMOX.
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2: You could go see Dave Matthews for your birthday, Michael. You can go to Indianapolis,
0: over
2: right?
0: Over in Indy, right?
2: But
0: I think these storms are blowing that way.
2: Yeah, you don't want all that.
0: No. Dave, he didn't come through St. Louis this year. Like a lot of our big music stars are not coming through town anymore.
2: Muse is coming here.
0: Muse? Are they going to be at the hockey stadium?
2: No, the hockey stadium.
1: Who's
2: no.
1: Muse?
2: John, who is Muse? Are you kidding me?
9: One of my favorites.
1: Huh. What's their big hit?
9: Oh, gosh. Knights of Cydonia.
1: Oh, Knights of Cydonia. You should have said that to start with.
2: Madness, yeah. Hysteria. I'm trying to think of the ones that John would know.
9: None of them.
2: Yeah, you may have heard some of these in passing.
1: How old is this band?
2: I mean, they're probably 40s. Like, I think the guys are probably early 40s.
1: Oh, they're 40s. In their 40s. So they've been around for 20 years.
2: They're from the UK. Yeah, I think their first album was 2006, right around then. So
0: where are they playing?
9: Amphitheater.
2: At the amphitheater. At Hollywood Casino Amphitheater.
0: Yeah.
2: And by the way, just a little sidebar before we move on here. I'm telling you right now, they are the best live rock band in the world.
1: Is that right? Better than
0: yes.
1: U2?
2: Okay, so here's the thing about U2. You know, that's my number one.
0: Right.
2: They're older.
0: Yeah.
2: They're not, they don't have quite the same energy they right. used to, so it's not the same, although they can have the best production
0: totally.
2: Out there. Muse has great production, but they're unbelievable, and live, they're fantastic.
0: Never seen them. I'd go.
2: So it's, I think it's next Sunday, a week from Sunday.
9: Yeah.
1: Have you guys seen the female drummer?
9: Yes.
1: With Rush?
9: Yeah, she's great.
1: She's from
9: not.
1: Germany, right?
9: Is I think German? Sweden or something. Or somewhere. Yeah, something like that.
1: I mean, wow. Because, yeah, Neil Peart.
2: He was great.
0: Arguably, maybe the greatest of all time.
1: Maybe the best drummer. Yeah. Yeah. And man, they found a replacement. Very
0: what a hard
1: impressive.
0: Job to walk
1: yeah.
0: into.
1: Yeah.
0: You know,
1: no
0: it's
1: kidding.
0: Like replacing Mick Jagger.
1: Yeah.
0: How can you do it?
1: Right.
0: Right.
2: So, guys, there are, first of all, Michael, a few people have texted in and have said happy
0: Thank
2: birthday
0: you.
2: To you.
0: Very kind.
2: Yeah,
0: grateful.
2: Nice. The big blonde Dan, Mary Lynn, has said happy birthday
0: big blonde,
2: to you.
0: Big blonde Dan.
2: That guy. I've heard he's really
0: he's
2: handsome.
0: He's prolific, and he is a handsome fella.
2: And so, also, somebody here says that Google took down our 5-star reviews on the sinkhole. Yes, they did. So as I mentioned at the top of the show, the sinkhole reviews and the Google Maps location
1: I have a theory on this.
2: has been taken down, yeah. And I don't like it.
1: I have a theory on this. So I would imagine that Google has somebody that represents them to the Board of Aldermen, a lobbyist.
0: Ah.
1: And I'm guessing here that somebody from City Hall said to this lobbyist, we don't want this sinkhole on our thing. And that is how it got removed from Google. That's my theory. And I think it's a good one.
0: It's impressive theory.
1: Yeah.
0: And probably some truth to it.
2: There probably are some sort of like liaisons to governments and
1: right
2: that kind of thing where I don't know. There's constant communication. But why would you take that down? What's the big deal? The cop slide in Boston. Are you familiar with the cop slide?
1: Oh, yeah.
2: That's
0: they still have reviews?
2: They still have reviews. It's like 115, 120 of them.
0: Yeah.
2: They still have reviews. And we were getting a bunch of reviews. When I looked at it yesterday, at first there were like 10. And then by the time the afternoon ended, it was like 25-ish or something. Nice. So it was going up.
0: Hmm.
2: And then I checked last night and it was gone.
0: Poof. That's nonsense.
2: But a new sinkhole has opened up by the river. And Jade Aubrey, our reporter here, came in and showed us the video of it. There's something coming out of it.
0: Doesn't look like regular water.
2: It does not. It's right on the river, and it looks like some greenish, bluish, gray.
1: It looked like the reflecting pool was supposed to look like.
2: Yeah, it did. Yeah. But it's just sitting there. It's like mixing with the river water, but not. You know what I mean?
1: Yeah.
2: I don't know what that is.
1: Well, it's like, you know, you got these solutions when you pour one solution in and then another, and they never commingle.
2: Yeah, I don't know if that's good or not, science. But it certainly cannot be.
0: Yeah, it's a science thing, right?
1: Yeah.
0: It's like remember those lamps when you were growing up?
1: Lava lamps.
0: Yeah, lava lamps. Yeah. It separates
1: that's
0: or something.
1: Right. Yeah. Mm-hmm.
2: This is a question we were talking about.
0: Do you have one?
1: Yeah.
2: We were talking about Democratic messaging and what because you said, Michael, that Republicans, I'm paraphrasing for you, but what are they running on?
0: Right.
2: Right. And a texter said, what are the Democrats running on?
0: That's a great point. What are they running on other than we're not the Republicans, which, by the way, is going to be a very powerful message.
2: See, and I kind of disagree with that because I hear a lot of talk from Democrats about housing, affordability, health care, the pay gap, the like making sure we have clean water. Like that's what I hear from them. I don't. And yeah, maybe some of that stuff that the Republicans are bad and Trump is bad. Yes, they're doing that, but it's not just that. And to me, if that's all you hear, you're not paying attention.
0: Yeah, well, fair. But in the past, we've seen parties put together a plan. Geez, things have been so bad. We have this contract with America that we're going to blah, blah, blah, blah, blah, blah, blah, blah. And we're not seeing that right now from the Democrats. By the way, I don't think they need it. All they need to do is say, we're not him.
2: But they should still continue to press what their party platform is.
1: Yes. Sure. Right.
2: Healthcare. Again, like the important stuff that people really do care about.
0: Yeah.
2: And it's they're on that side. So yeah. I don't know.
1: Party platforms in the recent era have gone out the window. I mean, they just
0: parties.
1: Right. Parties. Yep.
2: Well, one of them doesn't have a platform right now. Isn't that right? Didn't they before the last election?
1: Yeah. Right. Okay. The last two cycles.
2: John Hancock, Michael Kelly.
0: See you guys.
2: John sticking around. Happy birthday, Michael.
0: Thanks,
2: we love you.
0: Have a good day, guys.
1: See you, buddy.
2: Get lost. This is Muse right here, John.
1: Can't wait.
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24: At 10 o'clock, we have cloudy skies, 71 degrees downtown at the Arch. I'm Megan Lynch. As World Cup fans from around the world arrive in Kansas City, the heat is becoming a concern. Health officials say the humidity here can catch international visitors off guard. Lisa Cox with the Missouri Department of Health and Senior Services tells MissouriNet it all depends on where people are from.
25: We tend to have humidity levels around 70% sometimes in the summer months. That can take a toll on a person's body if they're not used to it, if they're more used to maybe a 40% humidity level. That paired with the beating sun and the high temperatures can really cause it to become difficult to perspirate.
24: Cox says if someone stops sweating or feels overheated, it could be a sign of heat exhaustion or even heat stroke, and they should get help right away. The Midwest could be trapped under a heat dome as we head toward the 4th of July. AccuWeather forecasters say St. Louis may rack up 8 straight days with highs at or above 90. Actual temperatures in some metro areas in the middle of the nation could approach triple digits over the next week. We'll get an update on our local forecast with Heather Zehr coming up in just a moment. The U.S. Figure Skating Championship was cool, and it brought money and attention to the St. Louis area.
26: A new study from the St. Louis Sports Commission says the event's 7 days brought almost $16 million to the region during a typically slow time. It also brought significant national exposure, 18 hours of nationally televised coverage, including 8 hours on NBC, with a combined 6.5 million viewers. The Today Show was here, along with 150 national media members, resulting in huge social media engagement. The Sports Commission says they'll use the success of this event to lure other big sporting events to the area. Beth Coughlin, KMOX News.
24: It just got a lot more expensive to buy Apple's new iPad and MacBook. 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
27: AI uses a lot of computing power, and that has caused demand and prices for computer chips to skyrocket. This is not just a problem that's hitting Apple. Microsoft just announced that it will increase Xbox prices by $100 to $150, citing the chip shortage. Nintendo also raising the price for its Switch 2.
24: It's 10:02, time to check the forecast.
4: The flood watch continues through this evening. We'll have showers and even a heavy thunderstorm. Watch for flooding, downpours, hail, and damaging winds in the strongest storms. Humid with clouds and a high of 78. The showers and thunderstorms move slowly off to the south overnight. It'll stay rather cloudy and humid with a low near 70. We'll have another thunderstorm or two, high 84 tomorrow. From the Saliga Heating and Cooling Weather Desk, I'm AccuWeather Meteorologist Heather Zaire on 104.1 FM KMOX.
5: We have 72 degrees in Florissant at 72 in St. Peter's and light rain 71 downtown at the Arch. I'm Megan Lynch, KMOX News.
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2: It is the Chris and Amy Show on 104.1 FM KMOX, hour two of three. John Hancock is in with me today. And every Friday, we talk to somebody from St. Louis Magazine, one of the fine reporters there, covering all kinds of things around St. Louis. And joining us now is the associate editor for St. Louis Magazine, Mike Miller, on the Quiver River Electric guest line. Because above the City Hall in University City, there is a searchlight that has been there for over 100 years.
1: Wow.
2: And there is an effort to restore it. And also, why is there a searchlight there? Well, we talked to Mike Miller about that. He joins us on KMOX. How's it going, Mike?
6: Oh, I can't complain. Well, I guess I could complain. It's still raining, but it's a pleasure to be on with you folks today.
2: Well, it's good to have you with us. So this searchlight that I did not know existed is above this building. Why is it there? What does it do? And what do they want to do with it?
6: These are all great questions. And these are all questions that the Historical Society of University City gets fairly regularly. And that's how I found this story. I was paying attention to a city council meeting in University City a couple weeks ago. And during the public comments, one of the members of the Historical Society of University City came and basically made the pitch of why this searchlight is important. And the reason why it is important to the Historical Society is that this basically predates the founding of University City. It was installed in the roof of what is now the City Hall building in 1903 by E.G. Lewis, Edward Gardner Lewis, who was the founder of UCity. And basically, at that time, he was a publishing powerhouse. He operated a few publications from that building that is now City Hall. And he did this in 1903 basically to draw attention to his publishing empire. His thought was, people are coming to St. Louis for the World's Fair in the following year. Let's get this literal beacon in the sky to show them, hey, this is this growing community that will eventually in a couple of years become University City. But maybe we could draw them over here and get them subscribed to one of my magazines. So this was marketing in the very purest sense of the word in 1903. And so this goes back, obviously, 123 years. It still works. And the thought is, let's get this thing out of the roof, shining again, and use it for what it was originally intended to do, which was draw some attention to University City.
1: This is fascinating to me. I'm a fan and student of ragtime music. Scott Joplin, who was living in St. Louis in 1903, and his publisher, who was living in St. Louis in 1903, Joplin published a rag in 1907 called Searchlight Rag. I wonder if it was based on the very light you're describing here, Mike.
6: I wish I had known this a few days ago when I was writing and reporting this story. That's a heck of a little yarn there.
2: See, now you need John Hancock with you at all times. He's got these little nuggets every now and then that there's some gold in there. There's some gold in those nuggets.
1: I got a lot of nuggets over here.
2: Yeah, you really do. Yeah, so the restoration of it could cost quite a bit of money. And so they want to have this done. Like, what would go into it? And then what would they use it for? Just have it shine every night? Or what would be the plan here?
6: Another great question. So, no, this would not shine every night. It would not even shine most nights. This would only come out and shine, it could be a few times a year, a handful of times a year. That number is to be determined. But the thought is, get it up there, get some, you know, as a symbol of civic pride for things like the Loop Ice Carnival, or let's say, WashU has their commencement. Maybe WashU would want to sponsor it for a night, and they could put like a red or green filter on it and shine it over to the campus. And so it would only come out a few times a year. This would not be a every single night thing where this searchlight's just blaring in the night sky. But they wanted the city to help with the financing of some restoration. So the cost that they were quoted was roughly $45,000. And University City approved that in their latest budget earlier this week. And so the light works. That's the cool thing. The light actually works. It could use a few, I was told, some minor restoration work to get it fully up and running, and everyone feels comfortable about it. The elevator that raises it out of the roof, that mostly works. The problem is the elevator tracks are seemingly a little unbalanced at the moment, so that's important. You want to get that fixed so you don't have this huge historic searchlight just hanging out on the roof of City Hall. And so basically the restoration work would be the rebalancing of the elevator, add a heat shield, probably some wiring that needs to be touched up. But otherwise, I mean, this thing seems to work. I think I was told they have enough carbon rods for this project to shine multiple times a year for at least a decade without having to purchase any more of those. So really it's just this elevator work to get it out of the roof and get it back in reliably is really all that's needed to get this thing back out and shining once again.
1: Just one light bulb in this thing?
6: That's a good question. That I do not know. And that's also part of the issue that they've encountered is they, not the light bulb specifically, but there's no manual for how to operate this thing. So right now, in addition to getting this

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1: They keep it. I mean, this thing is really cool. I mean, it got some serious restoration, I think, in the 1960s. And I think there were some old World War II era spotlights that it has taken some parts from. I guess don't quote me on that, but I seem to remember that's what I was told. But anyway, this thing is really super cool, a real, real cool feat of engineering. It's about 80 inches across. Weighs a couple tons at least, and it's just a really, really cool piece of machinery.
2: Mike Miller, associate editor for St. Louis Magazine, is with us on KMOX. Also, last month, I guess it was almost about a month ago, actually, you wrote about a space museum which could potentially be coming to St. Louis, or St. Charles, actually, that it's in Bonne Terre now, which I didn't know there was a space museum there, and I'm not even really sure why there is one.
3: Well, that's fascinating.
2: You did write about one coming to St. Charles. What's that all about?
1: Yeah, that's a great question. I'm trying to remember what I wrote for that story. It was several stories ago. You got the main points correct. There is a space museum in Bonne Terre. And the thought is they've outgrown the space. They have some artifacts that I think they want to get on display, and they're just looking for more room. And St. Charles is making a push to increase its tourism opportunities. It feels like the city is in a good strategic place for a museum like that, in that it is located close to Boeing headquarters. It is obviously close enough to the broader St. Louis metro area. It's viewed by city officials in St. Charles as a tourism opportunity, but there are some other towns around Missouri who are trying to get this thing in their town, one of which is Neosho, Missouri. So that's ongoing. I think they're still trying to figure out some funding things in St. Charles, but I know the mayor over there, Dan Borgmeyer, he's very eager to make his pitch and get this museum into a city building in St. Charles in the coming years, but stay tuned.
3: Mike Miller is our guest. He's the associate editor of St. Louis Magazine. They join us every Friday in this 10 o'clock time. We're talking outer space here, right?
1: Absolutely. Outer space. It's got some really cool artifacts. I think it's got a training suit worn by Gus Grissom. It's got some, I think some, I'm trying to remember. I don't have the story in front of me. Like I said, it's been a few weeks, but I think they have like some pellets that monkeys they have some really cool artifacts. There's stuff you're not necessarily going to see.
3: They got
1: all sorts of stuff. Hey, if someone was training to help with the space program in the U.S. Several decades ago, it might be in this museum. So they got some really cool stuff. It's out of the way. It's sort of hidden in plain sight. And so the museum itself, the directors there, they're trying to get some more exposure. And they think moving and having more space to showcase their artifacts would be good for that museum in the long run.
2: I thought it was the coolest thing. I went to the Air and Space Museum in Washington about, I don't know, a month ago or so. And the Gemini 4, Gemini 4 is there. And that was on the Titan II rocket. And right at the bottom of it, it says that it was made in McDonnell Corp. And it was made in St. Louis. I thought, oh, great. That's really cool. So I think that'd be a natural place for some sort of space museum to happen here in the St. Louis area.
1: Yeah, that's exactly right. I mean, there are just so many connections, like you mentioned. I mean, the fact that Mercury and Gemini can both trace their construction, their design to St. Louis, and just some of the work that was done by McDonnell Aircraft way, way, way back in the day. So there are some, you know, surprising, hidden in plain sight, cool connections that this region does have to the United States space program.
3: Well, we'll be fascinated to see the competition between St. Charles and Neosho to see who will be home of this place.
1: It's the biggest competition going these days. There's nothing hotter right now.
2: Sorry, not even the World Cup. Mike Miller, associate editor for St. Louis Magazine, thanks for talking with us today. We enjoyed it.
1: Absolutely.

0: Absolutely, fellas. Talk to you next time.
1: Where is Neosho, Missouri?
2: It's in Newton County in the southwestern part, south of Joplin, north of McDonald County, right there in Newton County.
1: Oh, so it's way down there, huh?
2: Yeah. Yeah. Great part of the state. Love that part of the state.
1: You like it better than this part of the state?
2: No, but I almost moved down there.
1: Why?
2: Well, they've got Missouri Southern University, and there was a time I thought about maybe moving down there and becoming a professor.
1: Really?
2: Yeah.
1: When was that?
2: It would have been 1993-ish.
1: Would you have taught political science?
2: Yes. Yes.
1: Do you, in hindsight,
2: yeah,
1: wish you had gone into that, or are you happy with what you're doing?
2: You know, that's a question. I mean, I would love to have done that, but I also really did enjoy holding and running for office. So, you know, and life's played out, and I'm perfectly happy, and my kids were raised here, and I, you know, I'm born and raised in St. Louis, so that would have been a big move.
1: John, I tell you something. If I had been old enough and lived in Missouri, I'd have voted for you for Secretary of State.
2: Oh, I doubt it, Ron.
1: No. Why?
2: I was a conservative Republican.
1: Yeah, but you're not a lunatic.
2: Well, by the standard of that time, perhaps I was.
1: Were you? Okay.
2: Yeah.
1: John Hancock, Chris Ronji on KMOX at 10:30. We're going to talk to CEO of the Blues, Chris Zimmerman.
2: He's a great guy.
1: The NHL draft starts tonight. The Blues have 4 first-round picks. So we're going to talk about that. Also, the U.S. Figure Skating Championships had a big economic impact on St. Louis when that was here. We'll talk to Chris about that. That's all coming up. Jen Cease will talk World Cup with us at 11.
2: Big.
1: And with the Marlins in town, Craig Mish from the Marlins TV pre- and post-game shows. He will be with us at 11:30. Also, he experienced the Tartan Army.
2: Nice.
1: Because the Scots went to the Marlins game the last couple of days, and they were awesome. It's the Chris and Amy Show with John Hancock today on KMOX.
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1: It's Chris and Amy's show on KMOX. No Amy Mark's cars. Mark's cars. How about that?
2: That's St. Louis pronunciation.
1: Hey, Farty. She's driving down Farty. Amy Mark's
2: cars. Where is she off to?
1: Well, I believe she is in Miami.
2: Miami?
1: Yeah. Interesting. She's down there with the Tartan Army.
2: Huh.
1: Watching soccer. We'll talk to Jen Cease about that. And speaking of the Tartan Army.
2: Yes.
1: The Tartan Army. The Scots, I don't know if you were paying attention to it. Really, it's not just Scotland. It's been Norway and, you know, there have been the Japanese who have been here and what was the other? The Netherlands.
2: Yeah.
1: They've just had some really great crowds.
2: Football fans.
1: Yes. The soccer fans. Mm-hmm. And they've been all over. And the Scots were in Boston last week because they had a game there.
2: Right.
1: And now they've been in Miami. And I don't know if you've been watching, but
2: it's brought quite a crew.
1: Oh, well, I can't wait to talk to Craig Mish about it because Craig was there covering it. And they were the fans. There were thousands of them and they were so loud during the course of a Marlins baseball game, which no one's ever loud at a Marlins game.
2: I wonder.
1: That has to be the loudest that stadium ever was.
2: Yeah, I wonder if when the Scots are in the stands and they're hollering, if you can understand what they're saying. Because when they speak, I cannot.
1: You know what? Sometimes they do not. You're right. Sometimes they're having some difficulty.
2: Yeah, I can't understand. There's one of my favorite snooker players is from Wishaw in Scotland. And when he does an interview, I can't understand what he's saying.
1: So this is from the Rangers broadcast this week. Right. The Texas Rangers were playing in Miami against the Marlins. And this is them talking about all the Scottish folks there.
14: I tell you what, I would give so much, I don't know what it is, money, baseball cards, whatever it is, to get this environment at baseball games on a more consistent basis. Yeah. I don't know how to do it because this isn't the way of baseball fans, but this is amazing.
15: And they were drinking heavily, getting ready to go, and coming to the game. Stays 2-2. So that's the thing. They're having a great time here following their soccer team. Their football team.
14: Okay.
15: But they're also having fun taking over these towns and these ballparks for these major league games. They know how to do it.
1: Do you hear what's going on? Like, that's just every pitch.
2: Yeah.
1: They're doing that between pitches.
2: Well, they're in Miami, and they what a great city to wear a kilt. And they're up there hollering and screaming. You got to love it.
1: In the first inning when the Marlins, the Marlins, their home team, so they're on defense, and they ended the inning with a pop-up, like just a lazy pop fly to right field, and just the crowd like, whoa. And then as soon as they caught it, the eruption of cheers.

0: It's the tarps off thing, but somehow times 50.
1: Yeah.
0: Because those folks are doing it all game. It's
1: And there are hundreds and hundreds of them.
0: Yes. It is so much fun.
1: And
0: man,
1: the great thing about being in Miami in a Marlins game is there's plenty of tickets available. So,
0: oh my God.
1: They've
0: had such a difficult time historically getting people into that ballpark.
1: Man, they've won the World Series twice as a franchise, and they just have never been able to develop a fan base because I guess there's so much other stuff to do.
0: No, I'll tell you what part of the problem is. The ownership has been really lousy for years.
1: Yeah.
0: Both World Series, after they won them, they immediately traded away all their players.
1: Yeah.
0: True. You cannot build a fan base like that.
1: Didn't Derek Jeter have a piece of that franchise at one point?
0: He did.
1: Yeah. But no longer, right?
0: I don't think so. I think he got out. Yeah. But you can't. When they won in 2003, they had Miguel Cabrera on that team.
1: Right.
0: One of the great right-handed hitters of, the last 20-plus years. And they just said, all right, no, we can't afford to keep this guy. See ya. You cannot build a fan base like that.
1: No.
0: Because if you do it, what you're telling the people is, well, we've used you for a championship now. Goodbye. See you. And we don't really care about you, the fans who are paying for this. So I don't blame people down there for not going. That's what happens when you have bad owners. And there are a lot of bad owners in sports. And in baseball, there are some of the worst.
1: Yeah. Which, interesting. We had the announcement earlier this week about the DeWitt family. And you just don't see the family ownership, certainly in baseball, as much as you once did. There's so much corporate and hedge fund and
0: ownership groups.
1: Yeah.
0: Yeah.
1: Yeah. And ours is an ownership group as well.
0: Right. It's a little different, though.
1: Yeah, it is. And the one thing that I found really interesting about that is that Bill DeWitt III's son is now working for the Cardinals, which tells you that legacy may pass down to yet another generation at some point.
0: Wonder what that interview process was like. DeWitt, it says your last name is DeWitt.
1: You're hired.
0: You're in. What do you want to do?
1: Yeah. Okay.
0: There's a and so, John, you were paying attention when they changed ownership.
1: Oh, sure, yeah.
0: Or not really changed ownership, but the leadership structure changed.
1: Right.
0: Early this week.
1: Yeah.
0: And I know there's a, there'll be a continuation of business the way it's been done, but I think we've also seen, though, in the last year or two, things are not being done exactly the way they were 5 years ago or 10 years ago. There's a recognition that they had to change course a bit, and it appears that they've done it.
1: They just had to modernize. I mean, 20 years ago we were the model franchise in baseball, and that just wasn't the case a few years ago, and we're getting back some semblance of that, I think. And I'm pretty bullish on the future for this baseball team.
0: You may have heard of a guy named Professor Galloway. He's got a big social media following. He does a show on YouTube, and he had some comments about what he thinks or what he hopes all the foreign visitors, what they all are going to gain by coming to the United States, and what they will take away from it. And I'm going to get into that a little bit later on in the show. And also, in addition to that, what some of the Europeans who have been here, what they have actually taken away from the United States as they visit for the World Cup. We'll talk about that coming up next hour. But the CEO of the Blues, Chris Zimmerman, is going to join us in just a moment. NHL draft happens starting tonight. And we'll find out more about the figure skating championships and what they meant for St. Louis, the economic impact, all that next on KMOX.
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2: Now, KMOX weather from the Celica Heating and Cooling Weather Desk.
0: 71 degrees, a little light rain in the area. We are expecting storms, possibly heavy thunderstorms a little bit later on. And a flood watch is in effect until 7 tonight.
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0: Chris and Amy show on KMOX, but John Hancock is in for Amy. I'm Chris Ranji, and we're happy to have you with us. Gas House Gang at 12 today. We'll talk a lot of Cardinals baseball then, and we will have Mike Claiborne and Matt Pauley on the show. But right now on the Quiver River Electric guest line, joining us is the CEO of the St. Louis Blues, Chris Zimmerman, as the NHL draft begins today. Chris, how you doing?
11: I am doing excellent. Pretty exciting day.
0: Yes, it is. So the draft is going to take place tonight. I know that in the war room will be Alexander Steen and Doug Armstrong as they go through this with four picks tonight, four picks in the first round. This is a pretty unusual time for the Blues.
11: Well, it's an exciting time. Yes, as you said, four picks. That's unusual. It's quite honestly rare. But Doug Armstrong and Alexander Steen, they have been really working on this since certainly since the trade deadline back in early March, and accumulating additional picks, making some moves to make ourselves younger, and, you know, sort of all the process of continuing to work to get us back into clear contention every year.
1: Chris, how's it going, buddy?
11: I am doing great, John. What a fun day it is for us.
1: No kidding. The fourth of those four first-round draft picks just arrived this week with the trade of Jordan Kyrou. I was impressed. You guys got a pretty good haul for him.
11: Yeah, I mean, obviously Jordan's a top player, a guy who had 330-goal seasons. He's an elite player, but we feel really good about Connor McMichael and the picks we got, and another young prospect who had been drafted second round just last year. So, it is a time where we're getting younger, but we're getting really high quality prospects coming in. And as you can imagine, after what was disappointing year and watching our league have a great Stanley Cup playoffs, we're pretty hungry to get back to that place.
1: All right, just us talking here, Chris. We moving some of these draft picks to go up higher in the draft?
11: You know, with just us talking, we got everything's on the table. Lots of possibilities.
1: Well,
11: but we need to have somebody else ready to step up as well. So, I mean, I do think if you look at the moves we've made and the Doug and Alex have made since the trade deadline, I think we're getting better with each move. So, let's see what happens.
0: Blues CEO Chris Zimmerman is with us on the Quiver River Electric guest line. And so I know there's going to be a watch party for season ticket holders at Enterprise Center tonight, right?
11: Yes, there is. We've been doing that the last few years. I think we've got, close to 500 season ticket holders that plan on attending. And, whether we make a move or just if in the end we add four new first round prospects, there's a lot to be excited about and to hear about and learn. Should be an exciting evening for sure.
0: Chris, I know that with the change in leadership here, Alexander Steen officially is taking over in a little bit less than a week. And so he is going to be part of the proceedings tonight. Doug Armstrong is going to be there. What will change with Steen taking over and how business is run in the front office?
11: Well, the good news, I'm going to start first with Doug Armstrong. He's not going anyplace. He continues as president of hockey operations. We've been really working on this transition for now 3 years. And I think our fans should be excited about Alex stepping in. And, it's really a matter of him, I'd say, putting some of his stamp of the kind of team he wants to build. The fact that he's close to having been on the ice, understanding players, understanding what it takes for guys to develop. I think we got the dream team of hockey management leading this group. And, it's an important time. We don't like being where we are right now. And so I think the power of those two working together is going to, as they have been, but I think that's going to make a big difference. And I think you'll start to see subtle changes in how we prepare players, how we develop them. Not that we weren't committed and working on these things under Doug. He brought us our first Stanley Cup. I know he wants to be around for the second one as well.
1: Yeah, and you know, you're talking about Alexander Steen, such a character player, great teammate, willing to play any role. I remember him accepting that fourth line position of during the Cup run, and he had been a top line winger for the Blues for years. How important is that, the character of the player in building a team?
11: I think it's massive, and I think your point about Alex is one of the things that excites me. You know, we're a sport where I'd like to say team and how a team blends together to become a champion. I think it's as important in our sport, I would argue, it as any other sport out there. And in the end, a lot of it is like there's lots of talent on every team, but it is how guys are able to check their ego, how they're able to understand and accept different roles that are going to maximize things for the team. And Alex, you know, having been a real strong offensive threat and a scorer, and then ultimately in the Stanley Cup year to take that role and make a difference on the fourth line, he understands what it takes. I think I'm just going to say he is the ultimate character human being, and I think our team and the way we develop and what we expect of our players is going to reflect who Alexander Steen is.
0: In early January, the U.S. Figure Skating Championships happened here in St. Louis at Enterprise Center, and the report about the economic impact is out. What did we find?
11: Well, we found that let's start with putting people into hotel rooms, that we did close to 25,000 room nights, economic impact of close to $16 million. These events deliver exactly what we told people they would do when we went to the city, went to the state to help participate in getting Enterprise back to a tier one building. And so, you know, in partnership with the St. Louis Sports Commission, which I think is, I like to call them the little engine that could, we put on a great event, and people responded. I think 60-70% of the attendees were from out of town, and the athletes, the media, the U.S. figure skating all raved about the experience in the building, and how we, if you will, rose to the occasion to put on a world-class event.
0: And also, there was news recently about, we know that Arch Madness comes to St. Louis every year, and that's an event I have been going to since I was in college back in the late 90s. And now the women's tournament is coming to Enterprise Center as well, starting next year.
11: Yeah, so I think we may be the longest or the second longest running conference tournament in one building. The Missouri Valley Conference has been an awesome partner, and obviously women's basketball continues to grow in its popularity and its impact. So it's going to be a busy week now hosting both the men's and women's tournament at Enterprise Center. But we love these events. We love to serve the people that come into our building. We love giving fans the best experience they can. And, the expansion to now include the women's tournament as well for the Missouri Valley Conference is an awesome addition.
0: Chris Zimmerman, CEO of the St. Louis Blues, we appreciate your time today. Thank you for jumping on the show with us.
11: Yeah, thanks, guys. Enjoy the excitement the rest of the day. Oh, hey, John, one last thing.
1: Yeah.
11: Michael Kelly's birthday today. Shout out MSK.
1: All right. You are correct, sir.
11: We'll see you at happy hour.
1: All right.
0: That's right.
1: See you, Chris.
0: Thank you, Chris. I saw Chris at the party last year.
1: He was there.
0: He was there.
1: Yeah.
0: And so, 67% of the people, so two-thirds of all the spectators for that figure skating championships came from outside the market. And Amy and I remember talking about their view of St. Louis and how we put on a show or put on event. And, you know, the reviews seem to be that it was done very well, which I know that we can handle it. We just need more of them.
1: Yeah. And that's really not an issue in St. Louis when conventions come here. I mean, there's plenty of stuff to do. Our cultural institutions are, you know, superior for a city our size. What we need, though, is we need the daily traffic downtown.
0: We need people to live here and work here.
1: Yeah.
0: Yeah.
1: And live, work, and play. And the play is around. You know, there's plenty to do. But the living and working, not so much.
0: The difficult part for St. Louis, and really, I guess it's the country, because this is not the only city in the country that has had trouble with foot traffic or people leaving the city, moving out of the city since COVID, that almost every major American city had that problem.
1: Yes.
0: Businesses leaving, because of work from home and all kinds of things. It's just that I think for St. Louis, it is an especially more difficult challenge to get people back.
1: Yeah, I couldn't agree more. And every major urban area is grappling with crime issues, as are we. There's a lot of the factors here affecting St. Louis that are not particularly unique to St. Louis. They just seem to be, you know, maybe affecting things worse than they are in other places.
0: So the deal with the draft tonight.
1: Yeah.
0: Since 2021, there have been only four teams that have picked three times in the first round.
1: Yeah.
0: And the Blues right now have four.
1: I know.
0: So if they do it, that'll be extraordinary. If they keep all four of those draft picks, that'll be extraordinary. I don't know. I kind of have to feel like they won't. Like, they're going to have to move on from at least one of them and see what you can get in return.
1: You would think, but and to Chris Zimmerman's point, you know, it takes two to tango. I know that they were talking, was it Dallas? They were talking about Robertson, and he said...
0: Yeah, everybody's interested in him, Jason Robertson.
1: Yeah, he doesn't want to come here. So, and I guess he's got must have a no-trade clause. So, I mean... And increasingly in hockey, seems like they just have a proliferate number of no trade clauses compared to other sports. Maybe I'm wrong about that, but it seems like there's just so many of them.
0: John Hancock, Chris Ranji on KMOX with you until 12 o'clock today. Amy Marks-Kors is out.
1: She's in Topeka.
0: She is in Kansas. You are correct.
1: Yep.
0: Maybe as we speak, she is pulled over for gas.
1: Could be.
0: Yeah, she could be. Did you see this? John Hancock's favorite segment. And I know he's got something for me. It's coming up next on KMOX.
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0: John, it's time for our favorite segment of the week.
1: What's happening?
0: Oh, I know. This is your favorite segment of the week.
1: Yeah.
2: Now, did you see this?
1: Did you know about
2: this? Chris and Amy.
0: All right. So it's with Chris and John today. Yeah. Amy is out. And first things first.
1: What'd you
0: see? We just got an update from Jade Aubrey.
1: Yes.
0: Reporter here at KMOX, who is directing folks to KMOX News on Twitter, on Instagram. If you want to see video of the new sinkhole, which has opened up right on the riverfront,
1: yeah,
0: and we're being told by the city that it is a water main break. There's a water main issue.
1: That sounds bad.
0: So, I mean, it's right on the river. I mean, the water is from the river is coming up to where the sinkhole is,
1: yeah,
0: into the sinkhole. And
1: it's clean water, right? Because
0: I don't know.
1: The water main is clean water. It's mixing now with the muddy Mississippi down there.
0: So if you want to see St. Louis's latest sinkhole, you can find it on KMOX News on Twitter and 1041 KMOX on Instagram as well. Yeah. So God, I love a good sinkhole, John. You can't.
1: Oh, we got our fair share of it.
0: John, did you see that about a month ago, there is a Dodgers prospect named Kendall George?
1: All right.
0: And they were playing on the road. And you know how some minor league ballparks have bat dogs?

0: Yes. The dog goes out and gets a bat and brings
1: it. Instead of a bat boy, they have a bat dog.
0: Right.
1: So player takes a swing, you know, drops the bat. Dog runs up and gets the bat, takes it back to the dugout.
0: Nice.
1: It's cute.
0: Yeah, very cute.
1: It's adorable. I love them. Well, this team had one, and the Dodgers prospects were visiting. And he comes back home after, I believe, he scored. And he came back home, crosses the plate on the way to the dugout, and the dog startles him. And in startling him, he jumped out of the way, kind of had an outsized reaction, I think, to this little golden retriever.
0: Yeah.
1: And he injured himself.
0: Oh.
1: He hurt his leg. Mm. So he's been out for several weeks since then. Well, he's on a rehab assignment, and they are playing against a Diamondbacks affiliate called the Visalia Rawhide. And as he's at the plate, this is what they did.
2: Bases are loaded, two outs here in the fourth. Two have scored. Here's the 2-2 to George. Swing and a miss. Struck him out with a fastball. George down on strikes. We go to the bottom of the fourth.
1: Dude.
0: That's pretty funny.
1: I can't decide if that is terrible or funny or both.
0: Oh, it's hilarious.
1: So they're playing dog barking sounds.
0: Over the PA.
1: Over the PA.
0: Yeah.
1: As he's hitting. I can't believe they did that.
0: You gotta love it.
1: That is... Should you taunt an injury like that?
0: Sure.
1: Like, I don't know.
0: It's an entertainment business,
1: baby. Well, you don't celebrate an injury, right?
0: I don't know. That was pretty funny.
1: I think if he had just freaked out when the dog came at him and he fell down and everybody made fun of him for 3 weeks, then okay. But... I don't know, man. I don't know that I'd be playing dog barking sounds after the dude injured himself.
0: I'm for it.
1: Okay. John Hancock, Chris Ranji, when we come back, we're going to talk a little footy. The Americans lost in the World Cup last night, but it does not matter because their future had already been established. They were on to the knockout round. Anyway, we're going to talk soccer with Jen Cease, City SC broadcaster on Y98. Jen is next on KMOX.
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4: What's this? 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
18: At 11:01, we have a little bit of light rain, 72 degrees downtown at the Arch. I'm Megan Lynch. A potentially dangerous heat wave moves in this weekend. AccuWeather predicts St. Louis may rack up 8 straight days with highs at or above 90. Forecasters say it will feel like it's over 100 degrees multiple afternoons. We'll get today's forecast coming up from Heather Zare in moments. Another water main break leads to another sinkhole in St. Louis. Our Jade Aubrey went to the riverfront at the Arch, where there's a gaping hole in the pavement near the helicopter pad.
19: I'd say it's about 7 feet long, 5 feet wide. I can't tell how deep it is because it's completely flooded with water. What's interesting, though, is the water in the hole is a bluish-greenish, kind of an aquamarine color, whereas the water in the river is a muddy brown color. And what's interesting is you can see exactly where the water from that river stops and the water in the sinkhole begins, although some of this greenish water is flooding into the river.
18: You can see video of the scene on all of our social media platforms. Another section of Texas has been designated an infested zone after an animal was found to be carrying larvae of the New World screwworm. A total of 25 cases have now been detected.
20: State and federal agricultural officials have ordered quarantines for 9 west and southwest Texas counties as they sterilize adult flies and release them into the environment.
21: We've released 100 billion a week for 19 months. That's 8 billion sterile flies.
20: But Texas Agriculture Commissioner Sid Miller tells ABC News,
21: the sterile flies aren't working.
20: He wants to add a bait and insecticide regimen to the program, something federal officials have resisted. Jim Ryan, ABC News in Dallas-Fort Worth.
18: The Federal Reserve's preferred inflation gauge rose to a new 3-year high in May as gas prices peaked. The increase largely driven by more expensive gas, as well as pricier semiconductors and other computer equipment that are in high demand for the AI build-out. Rising prices have caused the inflation fighters at the Federal Reserve to keep their key rate unchanged this year, a reversal from January when they had penciled in 2 cuts. Some economists forecast the central bank could increase rates this year instead. The back and forth continues between Illinois and Indiana over where the Bears will decide to build a new stadium, with the governor at odds over where things stand. Here's Mike Krauser.
22: Governor Mike Braun says there's what he called a handshake agreement with the Bears, while acknowledging during an interview with CBS4 Indianapolis it won't be done until, quote, we ink it. Governor Pritzker and Governor Braun have differences of opinion.
23: I don't think Indiana is a whole heck of a lot closer than we are.
24: I'd say he's wrong there. I'd ask Governor Pritzker why for 5.5 years they couldn't get anything done.
22: Pritzker noted the Bears are looking at combining elements of the 2 bills passed separately by the House and Senate, and he's still open to a special legislative session, but the team has work to do winning over lawmakers. A special session would not be called without an agreement. Mike Krauser, News Radio, 105.9 WBBM.
0: A flood watch is in effect. We'll have showers, even a heavy thunderstorm that can bring flooding, downpours, hail, and damaging winds this afternoon. High 78. Those end tonight. I'm AccuWeather meteorologist Heather Zehr on 104.1 FM KMOX.
18: We do have rain in the area. 73 in Florissant, 72 in St. Peter's, 72 downtown at the Arch. I'm Megan Lynch, KMOX News.
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1: For a cross, comes back to the top of the box. Now it's clipped in at the backside. Matt Turner, it's stopped home. Turkey A score, the winning goal in the 98th minute.
2: Well, it was not a whole lot of fun at the end there. And there was an injury, too. So we'll get to the bottom of that, hopefully. Hopefully it's not too bad. It is the Chris and Amy Show, hour three of three. If you're listening on the Odyssey app, you can listen live, obviously. And you can go back and get the podcast of the show later if you missed anything. Like this conversation we're about to have with Jen Cease, City SC broadcaster on Y98, who joins us on the Quiver River Electric guest line. Jen, that was a bit of a heartbreaker last night, but the good news is it didn't matter whatsoever.
3: No, it really doesn't. And thanks for having me on, by the way. And it was a late night. I was over at Energizer Park at the watch party, which was a great time. It's always fun to hear from Mr. Soccer Bill McDermott, Brad Davis, you know, really given their perspectives on knowing the game for so long, and Brad having played in a World Cup. So, yeah, ultimately, at the end of the day, it's not a fun thing for the fans in the stadium, of course. It's not a fun thing to watch. But there's still a lot of camaraderie. No World Cup has games like the U.S. had the first two games. We knew going in that Mauricio Pochettino was going to change things up. He was really open about that, and he did. He not only changed out nine players, he also changed formations a little bit, probably to put a little bit more at the back, which did not work. So now he knows. He knows that some of these combinations of players don't work. If they're needed in the next game, and hopefully more games after we play Bosnia, that he knows who he can look to and who he can't. For example, Sebastian Berhalter had himself a night. So there is somebody that you look at that maybe not be a starter, but maybe comes first more in the bench if you need him going forward. So a lot of lessons learned. It was still a good time. And again, we go through and we play Bosnia on July 1st.
4: Yeah, in Bosnia, they played here, right? They played a friendly here. What do we know about that team?
3: Yeah, so this is their second ever trip to the World Cup. That the country is really, really excited. Our St. Louis fans really showed out. I mean, I remember a post that I reposted on Twitter X, whatever we call that app nowadays. There was a Bosnian content creator here in St. Louis. And as they were doing the anthems for both teams, he just took a picture and posted and said, "This is not Sarajevo. This is St. Louis, Missouri, USA, and Bosnia is home." And it still jerks a tear when I think of that, because it really felt like a home game for Bosnia. So yeah, they played an excellent game. Panama was an excellent opponent. They played to a tie. No surprise there. We do that a lot in soccer. Not anymore, though, you guys. So when Amy Marskors comes back, tell her we can't tie anymore in the World Cup.
2: That's right, knockout stage.
3: That's right. That's right. But Bosnia is, you cannot underestimate this team. They are stubborn. They are resilient. They were down against Switzerland. I think it was 3-0 by the time, and they still scored. They lost 4-1. Switzerland's a favorite, of course, but they will not stop fighting. They will not stop attacking. So you cannot go to sleep on Bosnia, because they are hot right now.
2: So this team, and let me get back to last night, first of all, because I want to get out of the way things that happened. We are now clear with the yellow cards, right, for the knockout round?
3: Everything resets. So nobody is on. There were four players on yellow cards, and that's why you didn't see them in the lineup. And, of course, Christian Pulisic, not on a yellow card, but still like, we'll see, make sure his calf's good. He did come in, and he looks like he's really good. So he came into the game. I think that was a good test for Pochettino to see. But, yes, everybody is cleared now. Everybody has been, served their time for bad behavior. And going forward, we should see a first-team squad, of course, against Bosnia on July 1st.
2: And Austin Trusty in the 90th minute. I mean, they're in stoppage time, and the dude gets hurt, which was the fear. That was one of the fears of playing anybody who's important, is that they could get hurt in a game that does not matter. So what do we know about that? Because he did come back onto the field for at least a little bit after that, but he was on the ground for a while.
3: Yeah, he had to come back in because we were out of subs. So Austin could not come out of the game. We could have played a man down, but of course he's going to play in and try to do what he can. Wasn't enough, of course, to do the onslaught. He tells everybody in the media that he's fine. He said he thought he heard something, which that is never a good thing to say. Mm-hmm. That is not usually something you hear it. It's not usually positive. But he's assuring the media right now and everybody else that he's okay. So hopefully that's true. He scored the first goal last night. So he was having himself a night. But just like you said, it was Christian Pulisic also took kind of a knock where he went down pretty hard. And I remember the entire Mick Ultra Club, like, you know, holding their breath because it was like, oh, my gosh, did we just put him in to get hurt? Fortunately, he seems okay, too.
4: Did any country not make the knockout rounds that was a surprise?
3: What's a funny thing is that I keep thinking of Italy, but they were already not coming into.

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1: So having them play the way they did just to get a goal in front of their fans, just to get a win in front of their fans, when they're going home afterwards, you know, it makes you wonder if, you know, if our teams, but most of the teams would play like that when they have nothing to prove other than we still can do something good and we got to go home and start again in 4 years.
2: So, I would think that's it, because a lot of those guys, you know, may not be on the next World Cup team, right?
1: Right.
2: So they're, you know, you're trying the best you can. And if you got nothing to play for, you might as well. Right. If you're going home after it, you might as well put it all out there. Talking to Jen Cease on the Quiver River Electric guest line. So yeah, we talked about Bosnia Herzegovina. That is the next match happening on Wednesday. As this World Cup has gone on, is anything else really caught your attention aside from, you know, the men's national team, the games they have played? Maybe it's something in other matches around the tournament so far, or is it off-field stuff? Because we have talked a lot about the international visitors to the U.S. and
1: yes,
2: how much fun they seem to be having. What really has been, other than the men's national team, what's been the storyline most important to you?
1: I think the one that sticks out for me is a fairy tale story. It's Cabo Verde, or Cape Verde, as we say. Their total size is just a little bit less than our state of Wyoming. So I believe the state of Wyoming is like the least populated state we have. Their total size is less than that. I think it's 530,000. And that team has just done it on and off the pitch in terms of what they've been able to do. So they went ahead and dealt with some big teams. They tied Spain 0-0. Spain, of all the teams, tied them 0-0. Their veteran goalkeeper, Vozina, blocked everything Spain gave to him, so much so that he was interviewed afterwards. He went, I believe, from, I don't know, 50,000 Instagram followers to 15 million in a matter of days. So people wanted to know who this guy was. And not only that, the other story that's off the pitch is that he got emotional off camera, apparently, talking about how his mom wasn't able to come and see him play. And after that match, she was able to come and see him play. So they made that happen. So I just think that's a great on and off story there. And Cabo Verde then went on to tie Uruguay. So 2-2, they could score on these big teams. They were able to show that we belong here and it wasn't just a fluke. So for me, that is like the fairy tale. Cabo Verde is somebody that I haven't said that name very much, but I'll be paying attention to them going forward.
3: Yeah, that's really cool. Thinking about this U.S. men's team, is this the best team we've had in a couple of decades?
1: Yeah, I would think so. Tim Ream talked with us in the media a couple days ago. It was great to have access to him, especially the St. Louis media were on the Zoom call in full. So that was great to see. But yeah, I think he said it, and Brad Davis said it watching the team last night, and just said, there's something different. Even when they weren't playing their best last night, he's like, there's something different about this squad. So I do think every once in a while you guys probably see it also in other sports as well. You just get that magic roster that clicks, that works together. I know it didn't come together last night, but the rosters that worked in the first two team games, they are believing. They're buying into Mauricio Pochettino's. He's not coaching them to survive, which is typically what the United States does. You get to the World Cup, one, and then you try to survive as long as you can. And we've been doing that for, you know, years. He's trying to say, no more surviving. Who's to say we can't do this? I do believe I heard that he really became enthralled with the Miracle on Ice story of the United States, the hockey team, and that he really wanted to make that a kind of central theme for the Team USA soccer. And it seems like the guys are buying in.
2: So the team to you looks at least as good as you thought they would look.
1: Yeah, they do. They actually look better. Honestly, they look better, especially when we had Filarán Balogun up top. Boy, I know we had to rest him, and it's the right thing to do to get these main guys. If you're going to go deep in the World Cup, you're not going to get much rest

0: you're not going to do what Mauricio Pochettino did last night. You're going to play whoever's going to work, and however tired they are, too bad. But to see, to be able to get the guys who did not play last night, like a good 12 days rest before they have to, you know, pitch up against Bosnia, which is a really high energy team, and those guys don't seem to run out of any energy at all. I do think this U.S. team is something that we haven't seen. I don't think I've really paid, you know, been able to see much of that in my lifetime. They haven't come along, and I think somewhere between coaches, coaching, the way he likes to run the game, and he's come into a team and basically also said, much to the dismay of St. Louis fans, Josh Sargent did not make the squad. That is somebody that we expected to make the squad, and Poch came in and said, hey, I don't have any, you know, duty to uphold anything you guys did before. I'm going to come in and do it my way. He's doing it his way, and it seems to work, and they look good.
1: Okay, so last thing, that they have played all these group games, and there's about a week in between all of them, I guess, right? Yeah, about a week's worth of time in between all the matches. And now that shortens up a little bit here. Do you believe in the idea of any sort of, you know, momentum from game to game because there's so much time off, or the style of play they used the last night and how it sets them up for Wednesday, or does that not really matter?
0: I don't think this one matters. And it's funny that you say that, because I also get asked that about St. Louis City SC, right? Who, before the MLS break for the World Cup, they were trending in the right direction.
1: Yeah. And now they got like a month and a half off.
0: Yeah, they got to shut it. Well, apparently not as much time as we think. I talked to Simon Betcher and Chris Durkin last night, who were there, and they've been doing two a day. So he said, you know, we got about 6 days to kind of take time with our families. But the message was clear. Come in fit. Don't come in to get fit. You come back here fitter than you were before, and we're going to test that. And Johan de Meij's been doing that. So on the U.S. side, I don't think this is, we're not going to see the basic, the four back that Mauricio Pochettino used. He's going to go back to the formation he was using before. I know it was disappointing for fans. I didn't like seeing it either, but I think it was smart of him to make sure nobody else got a yellow card that would have eliminated them from the first knockout game. And then to make sure that guys are rested and ready to go. I think, if anything, they're going to pick up from the first and second games and move forward and try to take it to Bosnia.
1: Jen, we appreciate it as always. Thank you.
0: Thanks, guys.
1: City SC broadcaster on Y98, Jen Cease with us. And yeah, City SC will get back at it about the middle of next month. So it's going to be some time before our boys here will get back on the pitch. I mean, they're practicing. Or training. Is that what they say? They're training. But they won't play a game until middle, late next month. So it's going to be some time. Yeah, that's right. John Hancock, Chris Ranji, Craig Mish covers the Marlins, and he'll talk to us at 11:30. We're with you until 12 on KMOX.
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1: 73 degrees, a little bit of rain out there, and it is humid. It's going to be humid for the rest of the evening. And don't forget, we've got some hot, hot weather coming up here in the next few days. Expecting some thunderstorms and showers later on, and a flood watch is in effect until 7 o'clock tonight.
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1: As Michael Kelly pointed out to us in the office earlier today, on his birthday, today's his birthday.
16: It is.
1: Today is 62626.
16: Yes, a palindrome.
1: 62626.
16: Yep.
1: These are fun days.
16: They like are. These. Don't happen very often.
1: So what also doesn't happen very often is the World Cup coming to the United States. Mm. And it is here, and it seems to be going very well as far as the... Forget about FIFA and all of the, you know, requirements and constraints they put on these host cities and the amount of money they take away, but the cities don't see. Forget about all that stuff. As for the competition, it's all been a whole lot of fun. And as for, the, you know, when you get the real people involved and the real people, the fans who are coming in from
16: all over the
1: all
16: world,
1: over the world are really seeming to enjoy themselves. Professor Scott Galloway, he's got a pretty big podcast following. You've seen him do interviews on all kinds of networks. And, you know, he's a professor and an author. And he talks a lot about the state of the country and where we are. And, you know, his philosophies about young men and the struggles that they have, you know, and what he's one of the people, by the way, John, who thinks that younger folks need to drink more. And it's not about the alcohol. It's about getting out and socializing because we're losing that. And younger people are more isolated and they're not doing those kinds
16: of
1: things.
16: It's true.
1: And so he does think that's a greater problem for society. But he pays attention to a lot of what's going on in the country. And he had these thoughts on what he hopes happens with all of these international travelers coming to the United States and potentially experiencing it for the first time.
17: I hope the people that come to America realize that regardless of the political party in power, Americans are a generous, kind, good people. And I hope American kids see just how amazing diversity is, just how wonderful it is to appreciate different cultures and the opportunity to go to another culture. The American exceptionalism is good in many ways, but it also can lead down to a dark path, believing that we're better than other nations. And I think when you see these teams and just how wonderful they are and how talented they are and how wonderful their fans are, I hope that American youth takes from it, God, we've got to figure out a way to get along with these people and be generous towards them.
18: Amen, Scott Galloway.
1: So that to me, I think he nailed it. You know, that's exactly right. And I know there's this thought out there that diversity is not a strength for us. And I completely disagree with that, because if we do have a variance of ideas or ways of doing things, it helps us reach a better place.
16: I mean, you know, it's kind of like, it's what made the country.
1: It's exactly what made the country. And it's kind of like, think about it on a very much smaller scale. Think about your baseball team. And if your baseball team, the Cardinals, if all they ever did was hire former Cardinals, guys who have played in the organization, who know the organization, you wouldn't have a very good organization. You need people who have been somewhere else, who see how it's done in other places, so that there are different ideas, and then you can hopefully reach the best ideas and use those. And I think on a larger scale, the country is exactly the same, and that's how we should view it.
16: Yeah, and you know, it is. We are an amalgamation. I mean, what makes America so great is that we're an amalgamation of the world. The world has located itself here. And there's a richness to that. There's a intellectual benefit to that. Certainly an economic benefit to that. And so I think his point was well taken.
1: Yeah, and I think you do. I know that one of the things that has been said is we're not getting other countries' best people. And I just don't agree with that. I think the vast majority of the folks who try to come here and live here, they're escaping worse situations.
16: Sure.
1: And they are trying to do better by their families, which means they're coming here to work hard. They're coming here to contribute. I don't agree with the idea. Yeah, maybe some scumbags find their way in, but we have local scumbags too. There are bad people in every form of everything.
16: Yeah.
1: Every profession, every culture, every society, every city, every rural area, there are bad people everywhere.
16: It is true.
1: And I think the vast majority of people who try to come here really actually want to do well, and they want to contribute.
16: Well, that's right. And when they do better, we do better.
1: And you're right about the economic impact.
16: Oh, for sure. For sure. And I think, you know, I think we're going to pay some prices for the number of deportations that have taken place under this regime. You know, I was all in favor of getting rid of criminals.
1: Absolutely.
16: You know, but
1: if you're a violent criminal, yes, absolutely. You know, we don't need that.
16: But the way we proceeded with this thing has been in the long term, not helpful for America.
1: And then we're going to be, as you said, feeling the effects of it for a long time to come. And hopefully we can restore that sentiment that people had of us, of Americans, outsiders had of us for a long time, which I think has been diminished a bit. Hey, when we come back, we're going to talk to Craig Mish, Miami Marlins pre-post game on Marlins TV, host on Sports Grid, and he was at the Marlins games these past several days as the Tartan Army came through and they just made Marlins Stadium their home, and it was a lot of fun. We'll talk to Craig as the Marlins are actually scheduled to play the Cardinals tonight at Busch Stadium. Craig Mish is next on KMOX.
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20: 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Australia and Paraguay both have lots to play for in their final group stage match in Santa Clara. Both have an opportunity to finish second in Group D, which could produce a more favorable knockout round matchup. Paraguay will be shorthanded due to a red card in their last match. Australia looks to build off a decent second half against the USA. I'm Mike Conti.
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1: 73 degrees and cloudy in St. Louis, expecting rain, thunderstorms later on, and a flood watch is in effect until 7.
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1: Cardinals and Marlins scheduled to play tonight, the beginning of a series at Busch Stadium. Hopefully the weather will cooperate. And we are now joined by the pre- and post-game host on Marlins TV and host on Sports Grid, Craig Mish, who also covers Major League Baseball, has been doing it for a long time. He is fantastic, and he joins us now on the Quiver River Electric guest line. Good morning, Craig. How are you?
0: Good morning. Great to be on with you guys, as always.
1: So we are looking forward to the series at Busch Stadium. Well, we'll get to the baseball in a minute, but I want to get to the Tartan Army that came through, the Scottish folk

0: at the Marlins Stadium, and they were loud, much like they were in Boston over last week, and gained a whole lot of attention. What was it like to have them there in that building? Because it sounded like a heck of a lot of fun.
1: Yeah, it was quite the atmosphere before the game and throughout the game to see fans there who basically, you know, didn't know much about baseball, but know how to have a good time. And I think that's kind of my biggest takeaway there was there was just a lot of pregame and a lot of screaming and yelling, you know, throughout the game. And it, you know, some people compared it to like the World Baseball Classic a little bit, but with, you know, another team rooting for another country, which Scotland was, of course, rooting for the Marlins in that spot. So you're right. It was a lot of fun. And, you know, we don't get it that often, guys, as you know, especially on a Monday night in Miami. Like that's really the big takeaway here is usually those weekday nights don't produce the biggest crowds, but almost 20,000 in the house for Monday night. It was definitely a sight to see.
0: Yeah, and I saw that some of the players, which I mean, you can imagine, much like here with the whole tarps off thing that started a month or so ago.
1: Right.
0: And the players fed off that. That was even louder what was going on with the Scottish fans. So they must have loved every second of that.
1: Yeah, they mentioned that they would be rooting for Scotland on Wednesday when they played here against Brazil. Unfortunately, it did not go very well for Scotland in that match, and they've been eliminated from the World Cup. But yeah, I think that what they have is they've found fans now of some baseball players who basically appreciated the support. The pitcher at the time, Tyler Phillips, who I believe you guys are going to see this week, he was saying that, hey, if I ever see any of these guys on the side of the road, I'm pulling over and seeing if I can help them out at all. You know, like they were really enthusiastic and appreciated the support.
2: Well, that's pretty cool. And what also is pretty cool is your Miami Marlins surpassing expectations so far, almost halfway through the season.
1: Yeah, it's been quite the surprise, kind of like the Cardinals in a way, too. I mean, who would have had this series being like a potential wild card? 1-2 or 2-3, depending on how things work out. But yeah, it's been a fantastic run for Miami here in June. They have the best record in baseball. They're definitely playing like it too. Number one ERA, I believe, out of their pitchers in baseball as well in this month. And so you know, they don't really do it a lot with the long ball, but even this past week at home, they've been hitting a lot of home runs too. So just a testament to them keep grinding, keep working hard, and they've really bought into that. A lot of stolen bases and, you know, manufacturing runs. And yeah, it's been, I mean, I think not a huge surprise because I think most prognostications had them somewhere close to 500, but for them to be a few games over, definitely a great start for them.
2: Yeah, and you think about constructing a ball club and you want to be strong up the middle, and your middle infielders, talking about Liam Hicks and Otto Lopez, are exceptional ball players and they're having great seasons.
1: Yeah, I mean, Edwards is Xavier Edwards plays second. Otto Lopez plays short. Liam Hicks has played some catcher, played some first base. Hicks is on the injured list. But you're right. Those two guys in the middle have been fantastic. There was a point where I thought that maybe both of them would be all-stars, but Edwards fell back a little bit. He got hot toward the end of the last homestand. But Otto Lopez has been not just an all-star. He's been one of the very best players in baseball and WAR and everything else. And so it's been a breakout year for him. Miami got him for absolutely nothing, basically, just a bag of balls, and he turns out to be an elite player in the big leagues. You don't see that happen that often.
0: We are talking to Craig Mish, who joins us on the Quiver River Electric guest line, covers the Marlins. And as you mentioned, this has been a bit of a surprising season. We're not halfway through yet. We're getting very close to the halfway point. But the Cardinals, who were in that first wild card for several days, they now find themselves in the third wild card. It's the Phillies, Cubs, Cardinals. Then the Padres are a half game out, and Miami is just a game and a half behind St. Louis at this moment. How do you see this wild card race playing out as we get deeper into the season?
1: It does feel at this point that the teams that get the most aggressive at the deadline are going to be the ones that push over the top just because they're all bunched up so close. And I just don't see a ton of difference between those teams that you mentioned. It feels like San Diego has taken a step back, so they're more along the lines of an 80 to 90 win team. You mentioned the Cardinals. To me, it's a huge shock. I saw them play in spring training and thought, oh my gosh, like this is the year that they're going to lose 90. And man, it has been completely the opposite of that. It just goes to show spring training means nothing. And then, and you mentioned Miami too. So I don't know how this is going to turn out, and I don't know which executive decides to get uber aggressive. Knowing the history of the way that the Rays sort of operated, and you have former executives in St. Louis and Miami, and they tend to not get all that aggressive at the deadline. So I'm just not really sure, to be honest, how this is all going to work out. Padres, on the other hand, have never made a trade, met a trade that they don't like. You know, AJ Preller is going to get aggressive there. So hard question to answer, but to handicap it, I think they're all about the same.
2: So this young, well, not young anymore, 27-year-old pitcher, Max Meyer, has really come into his own this year. What's the secret to his success?
1: Just getting older, maturing, knowing how to pitch through tough innings in the big leagues. I think that's kind of been it. Guys get on. He doesn't implode. He finds a way to work out of damage. Early parts of the games sometime have been a bit of a struggle for him. You look at the numbers, you'd say, how that's possible. It's like the only time in the games, the first or second inning, is when he sort of had to labor through a little bit. But beyond that, his off-speed pitches have been fantastic. He still throws a heavy fastball. And, yeah, I think just getting older, being more mature, not letting things and innings turn into, you know, two-hit innings into five-hit innings, I think has really been the difference for him. And quite frankly, you look at the wins and losses, a lot of that is obviously run support, because you know in the big leagues your ERA could be two and you could have one win, but they have scored a lot of runs for him when he's pitched.
0: I want to get back to where we are in terms of the, I guess you can call it a playoff race, or it's close to it. Maybe it's more appropriate to say that in the final month or two of the season, but you know, we are paying attention to where all these teams are. And of course, the trade deadline is coming up. It's a little over a month away. And for St. Louis in particular, I'm not exactly sure how they're going to approach it, because this has been a surprisingly good season for them. How do you think they will end up approaching this deadline, knowing that they've got a new front office with a plan for the future?
1: Yeah, I mean, I saw Heim Bloom's comments less than a month ago, I think it was, where he said that he's not going to ignore the standings. And I think that that's a fair statement, but I would be very surprised, and I know it pains probably Cardinals fans to hear that, but I'd be very surprised if they were going to do a 180 and then start trading all the guys that they acquired when they moved all those players in the offseason, like Brendan Donovan and I just don't see it. Like, I see the Cardinals sort of standing pat. If they can do something maybe to get an expiring contract on a one-year deal or somewhere along those lines, then maybe that's a trade that they could potentially make, because obviously they could take on a little salary here. But for them to make any massive moves, I don't know. I don't see it. I see it as a surprising season that everyone is waiting for the shoe to drop, and it just hasn't 81 games in.
2: Yeah, it's been fun to watch, I'll tell you, sitting here. The Marlins, you guys are coming right along as a ball club. What would you say the weaknesses, what needs to be strengthened on the Marlins team?
1: Yeah, it's very obvious. They don't hit home runs. You know, they're near the bottom in the league, both leagues, in home runs. I know that lately the month of June has been kind to them, but they generally don't slug. A lot of it is station to station. A lot of it is stealing bases. You know, Otto Lopez, who, as I mentioned, is a great player, and he leads the league in hits. He also leads the league in infield hits, too. And it's just kind of the way that they operate, is they get on, they steal second, they steal third, they pinch run, they bunt. And so I think that that's a recipe for the regular season. I'm not sure that's a recipe for the postseason, if we've seen. You know, the pitching gets tougher. You have to hit home runs. So they really could use a power third baseman. That would be something. And they also could use maybe another right-handed bat in their lineup. Their pitching seems to be fine. They've suffered through a couple of injuries, but their bullpen has been outstanding. But they'll get those pitchers back. They'll figure out a way, I think, to pitch through games. Miami's always done that. But slug, that'd be the easy answer there.
0: All right, Craig, we know that we are on the way toward a shutdown, a probable lockout in Major League Baseball with the CBA expiring in December. Yesterday, MLB, very publicly, they put out what their proposal was and what they wanted to do, and they're talking about a hard cap and a hard salary floor. And the union responded with, yeah, no, basically, absolutely not. And it's striking to me that we're here at the end of June and they are already doing this in public. So what did you take from what MLB said, what their proposal was, and how the players' union responded?
1: I think all these things that they're talking about are appetizers. The main course is the cap and the floor. And I think that if that gets done, I think everything else can get worked out. I think that some of the proposals can be extended 5 years, 6 years, what they talked about in free agency. Maybe that turns out to be a 6 and a 7 in the end. Maybe the cap goes higher. Maybe the floor comes up. You know, all of this is posturing. And so June stuff doesn't really worry me. Of course, I have the same concerns as far as, you know, getting something done maybe before December. I don't know, you know, how that factors into next year, January and February. But it does seem to me that this is all predicated on changing the structure of the salary cap and the salaries themselves. So when I see all that other stuff, the thing that just gets me is that nothing really happens within those little appetizers until they get to the meal. If they agree somehow, and I don't know that they will, to a cap and a floor, guys, I just think all that other stuff gets worked out. I don't think that, regardless of what you're seeing in the back and forth, I don't think it really makes all that difference because those things can be adjusted. But it seems like that line in the sand is on that. And quite frankly, I'm at the point where I've, you know, for 30 years probably doing this, supported the players I have. And I've always felt strongly that they should never be capped and be able to earn whatever they want. But that structure that they're proposing works in the other sports. And to hear the players say it doesn't, I'm just not following. I don't understand. Like, I see Oklahoma City winning NBA championships. And I see the Green Bay Packers with, you know, 100,000 people living in their city competing for the playoffs every year. You have 10, 15 teams that just can't. In this structure in baseball. So until that gets fixed, I don't know where else there is to go.
0: I know one of the counter arguments is, well, look at the bottom seven payrolls, and three of those teams are right now in playoff position or are knocking on the door of the playoffs. So like the Cardinals and the Nationals and the White Sox are in first place in their division. You got Tampa there and Cleveland and Miami. I mean, I said three of four. It's most of them. Most of those teams are competitive right now. And that's what the union says. Do you think that holds any water?
1: No, because they don't win the World Series ever. Ever.
0: Okay.
1: As in ever.
0: Yeah.
1: Yeah, no, I don't. I mean, Cleveland is a very well-run organization. They're fantastic in player development. So is Milwaukee. But when you get to the postseason, the teams that spend the most money are going to win. That's it. I mean, because they're able to just stack on in August, and it's going to happen again. I mean, one of the highest payroll teams in baseball is going to end up with Scooble, whether it's the Dodgers or somebody else. It happens every year. And yeah, I mean, it's great to have that competitive balance through the regular season. Tampa Bay, if I'm not mistaken, in the last 20 years has the very best win-loss record in the regular season in baseball, but they've won nothing and they've only been in one World Series, I believe. So yeah, like I think it's fine over 162, but we're not talking about championships or let's just even say playing for championships. It doesn't exist in this payroll structure.
0: And I guess last thing is one other argument that I hear a lot is, well, you just have too many owners at the bottom who refuse to spend any of their money. And that's why it's not that they don't have it. It's that they refuse to spend it. Do you think that is valid or no?
1: I mean, I guess so. I mean, it's hard pressed for me to say to an owner that you're supposed to put your own money in if you're losing money every single season. And so the counter to that, guys, is that they say, well, wait a second, these teams are being sold for billions of dollars in the end. Yes, that's true. And that's when they're making money, is when they sell. But the operating costs are not the same as selling your house. And so when you sell your team, that's when they cash out and they make, I don't know what it is. It depends on the team, like the Padres, the money that they sell, but there's still operating costs involved. And if your revenue that comes in doesn't meet the operating costs, you're losing money every year until you do that. So I don't know what it's like to feel in that seat, but I certainly in my life don't want to lose money every single year. I don't want to do that. And I don't want to wait until I sell the team to cash in on it. I'd like to operate on a profit somehow. And I just don't think that those clubs that you're talking about at the bottom are operating in a profit. But the flip side to that, as you mentioned, no question, when they sell the clubs, that's when the big money comes in.
0: That is exactly right. Everybody will make a killing on their investment. Craig Mish, Marlins pre and post game on Marlins TV and host on Sports Grid. We always love talking baseball with you. Thanks for being with us.
1: Thanks for having me, guys.
0: That is Craig Mish on the Quiver River Electric guest line. John Hancock's going to go away now. It'll be you and me for a little bit longer, then the Gas House Gang at 12, talking Cardinals, baseball, and more. That's what happens then on KMOX.
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0: Well, it sure does appear that there is one great success in the U.S. when it comes to the World Cup. There have been a lot of them, but here is a great success. Apparently, ranch dressing is the winner. And this is a social media account, a guy named DeAndre McKenzie, and he's interviewing a German soccer fan about that very thing.
14: What do you think you'll take away from your visit here in the United States, back to Germany?
15: Ranch. I love ranch. I taste it here. It's delicious. And I take two bottles with home, with you.
0: So, the Europeans, they are loving ranch dressing. And I don't think it's just the Europeans. It seems like it is very universally loved.
15: I love ranch.
0: I thought for sure that some of these folks had experienced ranch dressing, but I guess not. And here's the good news for them. UPS is offering a 20% coupon for Ship and Dip. It's a promotion that you can send ranch dressing back to your home country without having to pack it into your bag. And TSA doesn't really want you to do that, and you certainly can't take it carry-on. So if you are heading back to Germany or wherever you're going, you can take that UPS offer. 20% off. That's not bad. Hope you had a great day today with us on the Chris and Amy Show. Thanks to John Hancock for hanging out, Matt Pajeski for producing the show, Frank Ladd for producing as well. Coming up next, it is the Gas House Gang, Mike Claiborne, Matt Pauly, and me. We'll talk to Bob Nightingale. We'll talk to Scott Spezio. Gas House Gang is next. 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
3: At 12 noon, we have cloudy skies, 73 degrees downtown at the Arch. 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I'm Megan Lynch. The city streets department tells KMOX a water main break has led to another big sinkhole. This time, it's on the riverfront of the Arch. That's where we find our Jade Aubrey.
4: It seems to be about 7 to 8 feet long, 5 feet wide, and I can't tell the depth because it's completely flooded. However, the water in the sinkhole and the water in the river, they're kind of flowing into each other, but they're very different colors. The water in the sinkhole is kind of a bright bluish green, maybe an aquamarine color, whereas the water from the river is a brown, muddy, murky color. And you can tell exactly where the water from the river and the water from the sinkhole begin and end because of that color difference, although they're kind of bleeding into each other at this point.
3: Want to see it? We have video and pictures posted on KMOX social media. As World Cup fans spend hours outside in Kansas City, health leaders are reminding people to be smart in the heat. Lisa Cox with the Missouri Department of Health and Senior Services says one key is avoiding the hottest part of the day.
20: Like 11 a.m. to 4 p.m. Those are peak hours. Another thing we often advise people, if they're on certain medications, make sure they talk with their doctor about how the heat can impact them being on those medications, because sometimes that can add added stress to the body.
3: Cox says Missouri saw 35 heat-related deaths in 2025. Forecasters are predicting 8 straight days of above 90-degree weather in our region next week. The desperate search for survivors continues in Venezuela after two strong earthquakes that hit the country, separated by only a few seconds. ABC's Victor Oquendo has the latest.
24: A race against time in Venezuela as the death toll rises from those devastating back-to-back earthquakes. Hundreds still believed to be trapped. Emergency crews digging through mountains of concrete and twisted metal.
3: The death toll stands at 589, with several thousand people reported injured. The Supreme Court has struck down a Hawaii law requiring people to get permission to carry guns into places like stores and hotels. The Thursday decision is the High Court's latest ruling backing Second Amendment rights. Hawaii had argued the 2023 law was aimed at protecting the rights of property owners. The decision does not stop businesses from taking their own steps to ban guns on their property.
25: 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Storms can bring flooding, downpours, hail, and damaging winds. High 78. I'm AccuWeather meteorologist Heather Zehr on 104.1 FM KMOX.
3: Cloudy skies this hour, 74 in Florissant and St. Peter's, 73 downtown at the Arch. I'm Megan Lynch, KMOX News.
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0: Until 1 o'clock today and every weekday, 12 until 1 on KMOX. We're glad to have you with us. The Cardinals are to start a series tonight against the visiting Miami Marlins. It is Mike Claiborne, Matt Pauly, and me, Chris Ranji, with you. And we appreciate you being with us today. So, gentlemen, here we are getting ready for the series against a Marlins team that is also surprisingly having a decent season. Did not really think this is what they would be, but at the moment, they're just a game and a half behind the Cardinals with a record of 42-39. Cardinals, of course, are 6 games over 500 and in that third wild card spot. So, and I know that we've talked about this a lot, but I think this is going to be a situation where there are a lot of teams that are in the playoff conversation for a really long time, which, by the way, is exactly what baseball wants.
27: Yeah, it's good for baseball for those, that reason you talk about. And I think it's fun because you have different markets that you normally don't talk a great deal about. And one of them certainly would be Miami. Matt and I saw them a lot in the spring. And to be honest with you, we never saw this team we saw individuals because they were always mixing and matching. But when you have Miami involved in this, there's some other markets that are starting to have some fun with it. But at the end, Chris, when it's all said and done, the real teams will rise to the top. You know, the Philadelphias of the world will find a way to be in the hunt. And there'll be some other teams that we think about on the periphery that will find their way there. But I really think it comes down to who can pitch. If you have pitching, you have a chance.
5: Marlins are 16-5 in the month of June. That is the best record in the month of June for any team in Major League Baseball. They're on a heater right now. A lot of that has happened at home, but I mean the 16-5 in June is 16-5 in June. It's to Klaibs's point, and I think he's right about the Phillies. And if the Cubs ever get healthy, they're I think a pretty good team as well. They just have so many injuries in their starting rotation. But then every team after that, though, that are contending for the wild card, the Pirates, the Diamondbacks, the even the Nationals, the Marlins, the Padres, all these guys, the Pirates, if I didn't say them, they're all really flawed teams. And I think the Cardinals are a really flawed team as well. So you're going to have it's one of the reasons I think the Cardinals are going to continue to stay in this race for a long time because yeah, even if the Phillies do pull away, even if the Cubs pull away a little bit, I don't see any of those other teams pulling away by any stretch of the mind. So that leaves everybody in this thing as we inch closer and closer to the trade deadline.
27: Let me run this by both you guys. Cardinals, Marlins, there are a few teams that are in that same boat of trying to grow their brand internally, and they want to go through the process. I think those teams are going to be the ones that stand pat. And I think there's only a handful of teams that are really going to try and load up if they can in order to, A, get in the postseason and, B, get deep into it. And I don't know if there'll be as many people on the market as we normally would see because we have so many teams trying to ascend at the same time.
0: Well, I think Cubs will be active. The Padres, I would assume, are going to be active. Mm-hmm. They're usually pretty aggressive. Yeah. Phillies probably too, even though they're pretty good already. Yeah, right. But they might feel like, hey, let's make this team even better. Outside of that, I think the Cardinals are. I don't know. I'd like to see what you think about this, Matt. But I kind of feel like the Cardinals are still more likely to trade something away than they are to make some sort of aggressive move to bring somebody in.
5: Yeah, it's hard for me to say at this point in time. I got to see where they're at when we get closer to the trade deadline. But I think the teams that you just identified are the ones. I think it's the teams that would be, if it would be an extreme letdown, an extreme disappointment, if they're not in the playoffs and don't go on a little bit of a playoff run, those are the teams I think that are adding at the deadline. So that's why you mentioned the Phillies, the Cubs, and the Padres as well. I'm not sure if the Padres can add enough for them to get going. But you know what? There's a bunch of guys on the team who are really good ballplayers who have not put up very good numbers this year. And if they find themselves, then all of a sudden that's a different looking team. But yeah, when it comes to the Cardinals, they are not going to trade away any young pieces that are potentially important to the future of this organization to go get something. And if they are just fighting and scratching and clawing for that third wild card spot, and then some team comes along and gives them that Godfather offer for a Dustin May, for a Lars Nootbaar, for one of these guys, I don't think Heim Bloom can turn that down. And for a bunch of those guys, you're going to have other individuals ready to step in. If Lars Nootbaar gets traded, you've got Joshua Baez ready to go. Dustin May is clearly, if the playoffs were tomorrow, he's clearly your number one playoff starter. They don't have anybody who's ready to go be a number one playoff starter. Yeah. But even if you do move on from a Dustin May, you have a Quinn Matthews, a Bryson Motz, a Hunter Dobbins, guys at AAA, who I'm sure the Cardinals would like to get a look at in a little bit of a longer bit of time at some point this year if that situation were to present itself.
27: See, I don't think that the Cardinals have a lot to move. And the reason why I say that is, who do they, other than Baez, who do they have that actually that you want to get a longer look at or at least get an initial look at? Because I think we've seen some of the guys already, and I'm just not sure if there's if any of those guys are ready to break through and assume the role of Dustin May and what he's been able to do. You know, it sounds nice to do, hey, you know, let's move this guy. I don't think those guys are going to bring you as much value as you think. And B, I don't think we have anyone that can replace him at this point.
0: The guy who probably has the most is the most interest would be May, because every team's going to be looking for another good starter getting close to the playoffs. So it'd be him and maybe out of the bullpen, Romero and potentially O'Brien.
27: Okay, so who replaces? Hold on. Well, who replaces those guys on this team?
0: Yeah, I mean that's the question. To me, if you're filling out a bullpen, that would be easier to do if you're the Cardinals after making some deals. If you feel like you've gotten some real good prospect talent back, right? But that again, making those deals only makes sense for the Cardinals if they're getting real legitimate talent back, because they're not in like any sort of salary dump mode or anything like that. So you would have to get legit talent that helps them down the road.
27: But I think in that case, if they were that legit, that team would probably be still holding on to them, because unless they have a backlog at a position. Yep. And at last check, finding good left-handed relievers is really a top of the list for a lot of teams. I just don't see the movement, because I don't see enough behind the guy.

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1: So mention, we were talking about teams that would be looking, and I'm talking about wild card teams that would be looking. I think there are two interesting possibilities here. I'm not sure how the Astros or Blue Jays, we didn't touch the AL, I'm not sure how they would be looking to add because they're both under 500, but they're both right now right there in the mix for a wild card. My guess is they, maybe even Texas, would be looking. So you've got potentially, if you are looking for talent, you've got the Astros, Blue Jays, maybe the Rangers, Padres, Cubs, Phillies, who would all be looking for assets. That's not to even mention the teams that are already firmly leading their divisions. So I think it'd be really tough for the Cardinals to acquire anybody. But I want to make this point about, or get to your thoughts on Matthew Liberatore. And yesterday, Bernie Miklas and I talked a lot about him just because of the struggles he's had in the month of June, an ERA well over 10 just in this month, and wondering what they do with him, because that could be a potential spot that the Cardinals would have to fill in the rotation.
2: Yeah, who would you fill him with?
1: Dobbins, I guess. I mean, that's probably your first. Maybe Quinn Matthews. Maybe Motts.
2: Quinn Matthews is not in that position yet. I mean, you know, if there's one guy I think we've kind of had to take a step back on, is Quinn Matthews. When you go back a year and you think that this is going to be your next lefty, next guy is going to be in your rotation, the consistency hasn't been there. And there's too many question marks about him right now when it comes to mechanics and tipping pitches and everything else that comes with it. So I wouldn't put him in that conversation. Motts, I think we have to take a longer look at. But, you know, with regard to Liberatore, I don't know what you can do because we're about to start 16 games in a row. Okay, so we're going to need all hands on deck. And while you hate to run him out there at this point, I don't know if you have many options. And so the key is, I think obviously there's going to be obviously a lot of video being watched and just trying to figure out what that trigger is that unloads this one inning of where he just blows up. And how they figure that out, that's why they are who they are. That's why who I am. And that's why you are who you are.
3: There are some things they'd fix with Libby. It starts with the fastball. His fastball has just been completely ineffective. And the one inning thing absolutely is something. But this past week, he gave up two hits in that first inning. He was one hit away from the first inning being a bit of a blow up as well. So, and the game before that, he didn't make it out of the second inning. It's a real struggle with him. And I've said this before, and I hate the way it sounds coming out of my mouth because I think it sounds borderline mean spirited, and it's not. But in many ways, because he is struggling so much, and because the struggles are continuing, the Cardinals are essentially saying that they are valuing him starting every fifth day, him continuing to be on the big league roster, him continuing to work with this big league staff, that they feel like that's going to help get him fixed, and that is more valuable than having a guy who's giving you a legitimate chance to win when his spot in the rotation comes up. Because right now, at this moment, Liberatore is not giving you that legitimate chance. And I think that can change, but it goes back a while. He's got a +5 ERA going back to June 1st of last year. He had two good months at the beginning of last season. He's had a moment here, a moment there, but I think it's a 5.3 ERA since June 1st of last year. They've got some things that they need to fix with him, and I feel bad for him because I like the guy so much. They're in a really tough spot with him.
2: Boy, you're mean spirited.
1: He really is, man. He's like this
2: oh,
1: all the time.
2: Oh my goodness. Oh man.
1: Whew. You know, and I think you brought this up yesterday, Matt, on the Chris and Amy show when you brought up Oliver Marmol, who said on Tuesday when Liberatore's name came up, because Bernie asked about him, when that name came up, what Ollie basically said was people were saying the same stuff about Andre Pallante.

0: last year and look at what he's turned into this year. And he's been one of their better starters. So that seems to be what the direction they're hoping he will go if they continue to give him opportunities, they continue to expose him to the big league coaching, that there could be a Pallante situation going on here with them. Klaibs, do you think that is, like, how likely is that to happen in your opinion?
1: That's a good question. I just think they're weighing all options right now. And I think in one sense, they're kind of playing with house money because this was a year they weren't supposed to be that good. So they are, and they have this one issue they need to try and resolve. But I think it opens up a bigger door on what do you do next beyond the current situation. I mean, because what if it doesn't work and you finish the season, you're just scratching your head. Do you have resources within your own organization, or now is that put on your shopping list for trying to fix some things for next year? And while you're on that list, I'm sure third base is going to be a question mark as well, because with Nolan Gorman's situation, he had his first hit the other night. But other than that, you know, that hasn't gone well. And we're looking at Blaze Jordan. Maybe he's the future. So I just think, man, they're going to let everything breathe right now and let it fix itself or decide its own fate without putting any pressure on anyone else.
2: I do think that what you just said, Ron, goes back to what I said a moment ago, that if the hope is that they can get an Andre Pallante 2.0 with Matthew Liberatore, that's acknowledging the fact that you're kind of punting on his starts this year as a way to try to put him in a better spot. And I would say also one of the big differences, Pallante going into last season where he really struggled was the best starting pitcher for the Cardinals in the second half of the season the year before. So there was a little bit more of a track record with Pallante with having major league success as a starter as opposed to Liberatore, who really has just 2 months of being a consistent top-level starter, which he did last year in April and May.
0: That's Matt Pauly, Mike Claiborne, Chris Ranji on the Gas House Gang. We're going to talk to Bob Nightingale just after 12:30. Scott Spezio, the former Cardinal, will join us at around 12:45 today. We're with you until 1 o'clock here on the Gas House Gang. And there's lots of soccer that is happening later on today. 2 o'clock, Norway and France are going to get at it. And then there are five other games that'll be happening in this tournament. And FanDuel wants you to know that there is a better way to stay in on the action. They are changing the game on the biggest stage in sports in the world. Because, you know, if you've bet a player in particular during a soccer tournament, that player might get subbed out later in the game. And then if that happens, your bet goes along with them. Well, with FanDuel Super Sub, you have the opportunity to stay in the action all the way up until the final whistle. Because if your player leaves the match, your bet rolls on with the substitute that comes in for him. It's a great way to stay in on the action all throughout the entire tournament and throughout the match. 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
5: Now, KMOX weather from the Saliga Heating and Cooling Weather Desk.
0: Cloudy and 76 degrees in St. Louis. Could have storms later on, and there is a flood watch that is in effect until 7 o'clock tonight.
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0: Mike Claiborne, Matt Pauly, Chris Ronji on the Gashouse Gang. Cardinals set to play the Marlins tonight at home. 7:15 first pitch. We have the pregame show at 6:45. Matt will have that for you today. And we'll hope the weather does end up cooperating tonight. Looks like it's... But maybe the next couple of days might be a little sketchy. Hopefully all will be well. Hey, wanted to ask you fellows about the All-Star voting, which we did get some of the, well, the finalists. We know who the finalists are. And I found it interesting, just looking at the National League finalists, no Cardinals made the list. No Cubs made the list. Really, it was only the Braves, the Dodgers, and the Phillies. That's about it. The finalist for every position, it's either a Brave or a Dodger or a Philly. And actually, you have one Washington National that's found his way in there, and one Met being Juan Soto. But Jordan Walker, who I know the Cardinals were pushing hard to try to get him voted into this part of the voting, and didn't quite make it. So he fell out of the top six. What do you think of this list of finalists and how the voting is stacking up? Because it's very possible you would either have a Brave or a Dodger at each position.
1: You know, I checked out on the All-Star thing a long time ago. The fan voting, I mean, I don't think there's a right way to do it, to be honest with you. And there's always going to be somebody that's going to end up getting the short end of the stick on this. But you know, they say it's the fans' game. So if that's who they want to see, then yeah, good. They'll have a chance to see them. And yeah. I think that's one of the flaws in the game right now, because of there used to be stuff in the back.
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0: But you know, they say it's the fans' game. So if that's who they want to see, then yeah, good. They'll have a chance to see them. And I think that's one of the flaws in the game right now, because of there used to be stuff in the ballot box. Now they're kind of doing it digitally now.
1: Yeah, you can vote.
0: But, I just really have a problem with it, and I've had one all my life. So this is not anything new, because there's always somebody that's going to get shortchanged.
2: Yeah, there's a lot of things I can get upset about, and there's a lot of things I do get upset about. This is one that I just have a hard time. It's a bummer, I guess, in the sense that, guys, the most deserving players are not going to be the All-Star starters. But they're going to be there. The guys who are supposed to be there are going to be there. This is about giving the fans the opportunity to vote in the starters. It's a popularity contest. It's not about who is the best player. It's about who the most popular player is. And that's what this voting is. And they do it. And then the manager picks and everything will get the guys who are supposed to be there. Jordan Walker is going to be an All-Star. I'm not at all worried about that. So I get people who are frustrated by it. I don't know about you guys. I miss the paper ballots. When I was a kid going to games and the ushers would come down and they would have the ballots and you would pass the ballots down the row and you know, my dad would have his pencil that he would be keeping score with, and he'd let me use that pencil between plays to be able to, you know, push the little things through. Like, that added to the experience of going to a Major League Baseball game, and I understand why they do everything digitally. I'm not trying to sound, you know, back in my day guy, but I missed that. I wish the paper ballots were still around.
0: No, I raised my hand on back in my day. No, but you're right, though. It was fun. But, you know, as you said earlier, it's a popularity contest. And I'll tell you where I find where I'm shocked that Pete Crow Armstrong is not one of these finalists. Because of the popularity he's garnered in Chicago and around baseball by just the way he carries himself and how he plays the game. But, you know, as you said, you know, Walker will be there. Crow Armstrong will be there. I mean, the good players normally will end up being there. But I feel for guy. I think a guy like J.J. Weatherholt should be there.
1: Yep.
0: I think a guy you have to consider is an Andre Pallante. This guy's won 9 games. He has a chance to be a 10-game winner before the All-Star break. But every team probably has a guy that they can make an argument for. And I'll give you a good example. This infield combination that the Marlins have right now is as good as anybody you're going to see up the middle right now. And those guys will have a tough time trying to find their way to the All-Star game, both of them.
3: One last interesting thing here on the American League side, the Blue Jays have a finalist at every single position, and in some cases they have multiples, like in the outfield, and they are 3 games under 500. So
0: that's because they gave up on the hockey team so early this year. They just had nothing else to do but vote for baseball players. Who got them to the World Series last year?
3: Nothing but finalists in the All-Star game on their team, and they're 3 games under 500.
2: They have an entire country voting for all their guys. How about Ernie Clement is the number one vote getter in the American League? I bet there's a lot of people listening to this show right now that this is the first time they have ever heard the name Ernie Clement. And
0: they
2: he is your
0: Bill Clement
2: number one.
0: For him.
2: Number one vote. How does he become the number one vote getter? I mean, there's some really good players for the Blue Jays, but it's Clement who beats out all of them in terms of total votes.
3: It's awesome
0: stuff. He must have some heck of a radio show up there.
3: Got a lot of family,
0: too. Everybody's falling in love with him. Yeah, a lot of family.
3: Matt Pauly, we'll see you listening. We'll be listening in for Redbird Rush Hour at 5 o'clock, pregame show at 6:45. And I know you're going to be filling pretty much all the way up until 6:45, correct?
2: Yeah, and hopefully I'm not filling much more than that tonight either.
3: uh-oh. You better hope it doesn't rain, Bubba.
0: We don't want that.
3: Thanks, Matt.
0: Nothing like having Joe Pott work 2 games on Saturday.
3: That's right. It's the best. That's Matt Pauly. Mike Claiborne still here. I'm Chris Ronji from USA Today. Bob Nightingale will join the show in just a moment. It is the Gas House Gang on KMOX.
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2: Now, KMOX weather from the Saliga Heating and Cooling Weather Desk.
9: Cloudy and 76 degrees right now. The AccuWeather Real Feel is 83. We are expecting showers, thunderstorms possible later on, and a flood watch is in effect until 7 o'clock tonight.
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13: Amendment 4 on the August ballot hides some ugly facts. 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
13: 4 would make it nearly impossible to rein in out-of-control politicians.
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13: 4 takes away our constitutional power we've used for over 100 years to pass reforms that politicians wouldn't. Keep majority rule and your power. Just say no to Amendment 4. It's an ugly politician power grab. 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
9: Gas House Gang on KMOX, Mike Claiborne and Chris Ranji. It is time to go to the Quiver River Electric guest line. And we're getting close to the halfway point of the season, the literal halfway point of the season. A lot of baseball left to go. The trade deadline is coming up. MLB and the Players Union already talking about their labor dispute in public. So there is a lot happening now, and we are joined now on the Quiver River Electric guest line by Bob Nightingale of USA Today, who joins us this afternoon. How's it going, Bob?
20: Yeah, doing great, Chris. Hey, Mike.
21: Bob, it's always good to talk to you. And oh, by the way, happy birthday.
20: Thanks, buddy. Thanks.
9: Oh, it's your birthday. 6/26/26 for you, huh?
20: Yeah, all set.
9: How about that? Hey, so
20: happy time of year again.
9: Yeah, happy birthday to you, Bob, and thank you for being on your birthday. We didn't even mean to put you to work on your birthday. But I know that you had mentioned on Foul Territory a couple of days ago, and it's just sort of a throw-in when you were talking about the interest the Cardinals might have in Sonny Gray. And you were talking about the Braves primarily, but then, you know, said that Gray might be interested in coming back to St. Louis. So how likely do you think something like that would even be? And would the Cardinals even be looking for a starting pitcher as we get close to the deadline? Or is that really not on the table for them?
20: It's really not on the table. I mean, they would take a starter if they just, you know, ate some money and not give up any decent prospect at all. So, I mean, you know, maybe in hindsight, they knew they were going to do this. If I would have kept Sonny Gray and see what happens, obviously his trade value has risen. So Boston's going to get a lot out of him. So Atlanta makes sense. St. Louis doesn't, because you just trade away to get prospects. You're not going to get prospects back.
4: Hey, Bob, how many teams do you see being active with regard to loading up for postseason? You know, we talked earlier, the Cardinals, Miami, there's some other teams who have surprised some people. But I think those teams are going to probably stay the course and not get into a bidding situation because they want to see how far the current assets can go and also have a better understanding of what they're going to need going into the season that people expect them to really be better.
20: No, absolutely. And, you know, I throw the White Sox in there, too, in the sense where you just went through the pains of rebuilding. You're not going to throw assets out there just to see if you can get a playoff spot when, you know, realistically, if you make a playoffs, you know, how deep do you go? Yeah, the Cardinals, you know, weren't going to rebuild. I mean, they would have kept, you know, a Gray and Arenado and on and on. So, no, they want to stay the course here. And I think, you know, St. Louis, much like the Washington Nationals, much like the White Sox, at least now they can see light in the tunnel. Like, okay, we're a lot closer than people think, where it may be a different story, you know, come wintertime. Like, okay, let's see what we can add here and, you know, jump in that free agent market.
4: Speaking of wintertime, We as Chris mentioned earlier, we've heard the owners and players exchange proposals, and they don't seem to be on the same page, let alone maybe in the same library at this point. Where do you see the biggest sticking point right now on how they can move this thing a little bit further and maybe find to be able to narrow the gap a little bit?
20: Well, I think it's all going to come down to the salary cap. I mean, that's a big thing. I mean, the minimum salary, you know, say, they'll settle that about $1.25 million. You know, a huge raise for the guys. They'll increase the bonus pool and all that. But the whole, you know, big sticking point will be the salary cap. And, you know, to find out who buckles first, it's going to take a missed paycheck. So you're talking about, you know, you get paid 2 weeks into a season. So, you know, realistically, you know, spring training, you know, won't exist or be much shortened. Because I think, that, you know, neither side's going to know, you know, who will buckle first unless there's a missed paycheck. The players miss a check. The owners miss a TV check.
9: So when that happens. Yeah.
4: Go ahead, Chris.
9: Yeah. What happens in a case like that? I mean, you've got the reps, the union reps. Do players, the rank and file, ever put pressure on them? Like, hey, we don't want to go through this. So, you know, let's end this lockout sooner, because we've seen lockouts last a long time. So how much pressure really comes from the rank and file in a case like that?
20: Well, there'll be pressure for sure. I mean, remember, Chris, back in 2021, it was a 99-day lockout, and the executive subcommittee, you know, eight guys, those eight guys, you know, a lot of them making big-time money, they said, hey, let's don't go back to work. Let's keep negotiating. And then they went to rank and file and said, hold on now. We like this. We want to play. They voted 26-4, 26 clubs of four. We're playing, and that's what, you know, that's what ended it. And I think that's what the owners are banking on this time, too. Like, hey, we want to get the young guys, the middle class, get excited about this. You know, the big boys, you know, already made their money. They're going to make their money. Let's get more money for the young guys. You know, the union thinks of it as, trying to, create a division, that the young guys versus the established players. So it worked once for the owners. So that's why they're thinking, this is our best chance to get it. And, we can talk to the owners too. They think realistically this is our last chance to get a salary cap. New ownership's coming in. A lot of new owners, are buying the teams just for the property value around the ballpark, that sort of thing. It's not so much a franchise, but what you get with a franchise.
4: Also, the fact that the owners have to figure out what this TV situation looks like, because that has fallen off the cliff for the most part on the local front. What can they do to create that situation where it's more consistent, where they understand what revenue actually looks like? Because we've seen it in the other sports where the TV has driven the teams or the leagues when it comes to the salary cap and everything else. And I think because we don't have that sort of setup in baseball is one of the reasons why people want to push back on not having a cap. If you have the TV squared away, you can do a lot of things as far as a partnership is concerned.
20: You can. I mean, part of their salary cap proposal, everybody shares equal money. So, which was a little stunning. I mean, so here's the Dodgers getting an average of $330 million a year, and they're sharing that with the Cardinals, probably $40 million or less. So that's a big thing. They're not going to share their TV money, unless they get a salary cap. And, I know Rob Manfred has told the owners at a recent owners meeting that, beginning in a couple of years, he foresees that each team will get roughly $250 million a year in the local and national TV money, which is huge for the mid-market and small market teams, or even large market teams for that matter, outside the big boys like the Dodgers and Yankees.
9: Along the lines of what Klaibs is talking about, I have heard, and I don't know how reliable this is, that there is a possibility that they could just kick this can down the road one more year, keep playing under this agreement, and then do it again when a lot of these TV contracts are up for good and they have to figure that part out and they want to roll it all in together. Is that a possibility?
20: Well, you can always do that. It was a possibility last time and, really every time the CBA, but it's never happened before. I don't see it. I think now is that, neither side wants to do that. They want to get this thing resolved, one way or the other. It'd make more sense instead of a 5-year contract. How about a 6 or 7-year contract? I haven't heard that either. It's always 5 years at a time. But yeah, I mean, legally they can do that. Kick it down the road 1 year. I just don't see that happening.
4: Yeah, I mean, you touch on length of the deal. You can do a 7 or 8-year deal and have some ability to tweak it along the way. If something's not going right, then you have a chance to reopen and try and fix certain elements. Because as we've learned over the course of a contract, you see things that raise their head and you say, well, wait a minute, we didn't see it coming this way. Let's try and fix it. And then they have to wait until the end of the contract to do it. Well, why don't you have some reopeners within it where you can go back and adjust it? That way it keeps things current. Because you'll be partners and partners want to make sure, they're taken care of in the right way. The old school train of thought and how they've negotiated over the past, I don't think jives these days, because we've seen other leagues have success beyond whatever they imagined, because they were able to come together as partners.
20: Yeah. And some haven't worked out. I mean, NFL certainly has, you hear NBA owners, complaining like, wait a minute now, this hasn't worked out the way we hoped. But yeah, you can certainly have some kind of reopener. I remember Peter Seidler when he was, owning the Padres when he was alive. He used to always say, why can't we do a 10-year contract? Why do we have to go through this every 5 years and, comes up, a year early. So really every 4 years. So it's possible. We'll see. I mean, this last CBA has worked out well, pretty well for both sides. The only real complaint is just the disparity between, the Dodgers and the Mets and everybody else. If the Dodgers weren't winning, I'm not sure how big of an issue this would be. No one's complaining about the Mets, and they've spent more money than the Dodgers the last 5 years, bigger payroll this year, and they're a complete disaster.
9: Last thing, Bob, before we say goodbye here, and you mentioned it already, the salary cap is, and the salary floor, those are things the owners have wanted for a long time. The union vehemently opposed to it. Is there a scenario in which they, the players union would agree to a cap if there's a floor involved?
20: I just don't see it. I mean, I think just the concept of a cap. I mean, I think if MLB went to the union and said, okay, the salary cap will be $1 billion and, you know, the floor will be, you know, $300 million. Even then, I think it would be rejected, just the term salary cap. So I think the owners are trying to say, stop calling it salary cap, calling it revenue sharing type thing. And we'll see. I mean, the 50% thing, you know, the players union says, well, we're getting more from that right now than getting the 50%. So I just think the whole salary cap principle, and I think it's going to, you know, go down to the end and, you know, trickle into next year during spring and just saying who's going to cave first. You know, will the owners say, okay, don't have to have a cap? You know, I think, you know, I mean, obviously the money restrictions aren't hurting the Dodgers from spending anything like that. I think to have a real restriction, you have to say, you know what, if you go over to so much, you're going to lose your first two rounds of draft picks. Everybody loves the draft picks. I think it's got to be a more painful thing. I'm not sure the owners would go for that. But, you know, obviously this way, it's not stopping the big boys from spending. I mean, look at the Mets. You know, all the money they're spending, they're losing money, but they just got approval for an $8 billion casino on their property. So Steve Cohen's going to be laughing to the bank.
9: Bob Nightingale, great talking baseball with you. Thanks for being with us again.
20: Sure, my pleasure. Thanks,
4: birthday.
20: Chris. Thanks, Mike.
9: And all happy birthday. That's right. Bob Nightingale, the birthday boy from USA Today, joining us here on the Gas House Gang Quiver River Electric guest line. Scott Spezio is next.
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3: And now on the Gas House Gang with Claves and Ranji, we go to the Quiver River Electric guest line tomorrow, Christian Day at the ballpark. And part of that will be Chris Carpenter, Jeff Supon, and also World Series champion Scott Spezio, who joins us now on KMOX. Scott, good afternoon. How are you doing?
4: I'm doing great. I'm stuck in a train, and I got my dog in the back panting. So,
3: but you took her to the vet?
4: If you hear panting, yeah, she just went to the vet. It took like an hour and 40 minutes. I thought it would be like 30 minutes. It took longer. She had to get her. She had a hematoma in her ear. Wow. She had to get it drained, and now she's got a like a kabushka or something on her head. She looks funny.
3: Well, glad she's getting better though.
4: Yeah, absolutely.
5: Well, how much longer is the train ride?
4: I don't know. So I was sitting here for one. It went by. And then as soon as that one got by, another one went the other way, and it's going about 5 miles an hour.
3: Well, wherever you are, we need to get you an overpass, wherever you are.
4: Right?
3: Yeah.
4: Yeah, exactly.
3: So, Scott,
4: I was thinking
3: I know you're going to be here in town tomorrow, but also learning that you've got a documentary that is out or coming out.
4: Yeah, so we have 19 theaters that are going to be showing it on September 10th, the night of September 10th, around the St. Louis area, St. Charles, Chesterfield, I think Jefferson City. I mean, it's Moline, Illinois, Mattoon, Illinois, Morton, Illinois, I think Peoria, Carbondale, Champaign. So we're adding theaters as we go, and we're super excited about it. It's been about 2 years since we originally started the project, and we've got some really good, we got five laurels, which is pretty neat. And, the reason we did it is we really wanted to try to help people with my story. And I think it's going to do that. So we're super excited. If you go on, Spezio.info, you can follow it. And also, I have a book coming out July 28th. And if you go to ScottSpezio.com, you can pre-order that starting today, I think, or tomorrow. So it's pretty exciting news.
5: You are a busy man, especially with the dog, but having a documentary and certainly a book. Did you feel like now was the time for you to tell your story? Because you've been out of the game for a while and you've had some highs and lows. Why now compared to maybe 5 or 10 years ago?
4: Well, I would say I was even in my darkest times, I at the end of my career, I suffered with alcoholism and addiction. And, that led to depression and some other things. And, I was able to finally escape it, through treatment and counseling and my faith. And, I knew that it had to be told. I just kept telling myself, I got to get through this, never give up. And, when I finally did, I started kind of searching for people that I thought would help me tell my story the way I wanted to tell it and not tell me how I should do it. And I just kept searching and searching and searching and praying on it. And I found the perfect team, to do both. And it's just been amazing. I found a girl named Leslie Butcher that, she first said no, right in the book. And then, she brought in Shelby Kimple to help me to do the documentary on me. And then when she was part of that team, she's like, we got to write this book. And so we spent over a year writing it. And, super excited for it to come out. I just actually got my proof copy, and I had my dad, who played with the Cardinals, Ed Spezio, and my mom, videoed it. So it was kind of a magical moment.
3: Well, Scott, winning a World Series with Anaheim and then a couple of years later winning again with the Cardinals. It's the 20th anniversary of that 06 World Series. And as we say goodbye here, that still must be pretty vivid in your mind, that World Series run here in St. Louis.
4: Oh, absolutely. Just a great bunch of guys. You know, we had one of, if not the best manager in the history of baseball, Tony, and the guys from top to bottom were amazing. The whole organization was incredible. And to share that, you know, we barely snuck in, but once we got in, we knew we had the team to do it. Everybody was healthy. And then to win it with, you know, wearing number 26, which was my dad's number when he played with the Cardinals. And then having my dad, the Cardinals asked my dad to present me the ring on opening day the next year. That was just a magical moment that I'll never forget.
3: Well, looking forward to having you back at the ballpark for Christian Nights at the ballpark, along with Jeff Supon and Chris Carpenter. Congratulations on the documentary and the book coming out. And we thank you very much for being with us, Scott.
4: Thank you. Yeah, come on out and hear some great stories about what God could do in your life if you let him. Thank you guys for having me.
3: Thank you.
5: Good luck with the dog.
3: Sky, yeah, go with the dog.
4: She went in the back seat. She did pretty good.
3: get her home.
4: Thank you, guys.
3: Thank you. Scott Spezio, World Series champion on the Gas House Gang. That's Mike Claiborne. I'm Chris Ranji. Thank you again for being with us. If you missed the show, Odyssey app or wherever you get your podcasts. Dave Glover Show's coming up next on KMOX.
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4: At 101, we have clouds, 77 degrees downtown at the Arch. I'm Maria Aquina in for Michael Calhoun. A plan for a major reorganization of St. Louis public schools will be discussed by leaders on Monday.
17: A preview of the plan will be presented at a private meeting Monday night at the Missouri Botanical Gardens. The Post-Dispatch reports representatives from the mayor's office, labor unions, and nonprofits are expected to provide input on the plan at the meeting. It comes after the district superintendent, Myra Berry, projected the SLPS will be operating at a $41 million deficit for the 2026 to 2027 school year. Potential changes include job cuts for substitute teachers and school closures by the fall of 2027, as the district says its 62 schools are only about half full. Jade Aubrey, KMOX News.
4: President Trump is now accusing Iran of violating the ceasefire agreement after Iran attacked an oil tanker in the Strait of Hormuz. Iran launched four attack drones, three of which were knocked down by the United States. A fourth drone struck a cargo ship. U.S. officials say that agreement Iran has agreed to is calling for the strait to remain open. We get more information from ABC News White House correspondent Karen Travers.
18: This period was meant to negotiate the really complicated issues of Iran's nuclear program, the highly enriched uranium. At this point, though, they're still dealing with the issues of keeping the strait open and what that would look like. These were things that were meant to be dealt with the memo of understanding. The White House is not giving details about the technical negotiations into those broader issues of Iran's nuclear program.
4: The World Cup is drawing big crowds to Kansas City as summer heat moves in. Health officials say those conditions can quickly turn dangerous. Lisa Cox with the Missouri Department of Health and Senior Services tells MissouriNet heat safety is a major concern right now.
19: There's going to be a huge influx of visitors to Missouri, some that may not be used to the heat and humidity combination that we have here in Missouri. So it's just especially important for everyone to stay hydrated.
4: A World Cup match is set for tonight in Kansas City. From the KMOX Business Desk, it just got a little more expensive to buy Apple's new iPad and MacBook. Details from ABC's Elizabeth Schulz.
20: So a new iPad Air will now cost you an added $150. It's $749. A MacBook Neo, which is that lower cost computer that Apple introduced just a few months ago, will now be $700 instead of $600. MacBook Air and Pro prices also going up, with the Pro now starting at $2,000. Apple is blaming this on a global shortage of computer chips because of AI.
4: A check of the Dow from Stifel at this hour just jumped back up at 4.49 to 51,925 points. A couple of traffic problems out there for you. First off, we have an accident for northbound 170 drivers at 70. That's at
0: exit 7. The right lane looks like it's still blocked there. And slow go for westbound 70 drivers at 141. You're back and forth. It's stop and go there, and that's due to an earlier accident. From the Saliga Heating and Cooling Weather Desk, Dave Murray has our forecast.
21: Scattered showers and thunderstorms continue as we go through our Friday afternoon. 81 for the high. Scattered showers and thunderstorms again tonight. 70. I want to stress this is not a widespread severe weather outbreak. However, there will be thunderstorms around. And if you get under one, expect some really heavy downpours of rain, the risk of some flash flooding, not only on the small streams and creeks, but on the highways. And every once in a while, there could be some pockets of some strong, gusty winds up to 40 to 50 miles per hour. Now, on Saturday, partly sunny skies, but there's still going to be a couple of showers and thunderstorms around, though I think the action on Saturday is limited. 89 degrees. On Sunday, sunny, hot, and very humid. Steam bath weather coming in on Sunday afternoon with a high of 95. This is going to be around at least through Wednesday. From the Saliga Heating and Cooling Weather Center, I'm meteorologist Dave Murray on 104.1 FM, KMOX.
0: 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I'm Maria Kina, KMOX News.
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0: 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I said that backwards. It felt really weird in my mouth. It was like Who's Pup yesterday. I had vowels and consonants in my mouth, and I just had to get them out. So,
1: what will today hold?
2: X O M K.
0: That's how it felt. Okay, I've heard that song a million times. Dance Night Away.
1: Yeah,
0: is the first phrase. Have you seen her so bottom pretty, dancing with the style in it?
1: Somebody, I think.
3: Have you seen her so fine and pretty?
0: See,
1: oh, there you go. See,
0: 61 years old.
1: Yeah, I know.
0: I always thought it was so bottom pretty.
1: Oh, I thought it was somebody pretty. But
0: and I was like,
1: oh,
0: okay.
1: I can't. I probably knew it at one time, but you know how it is. You get old. Forget
3: so
1: things.
3: Bottom pretty.
0: Yeah, yeah, I thought it was like she had a pretty bottom.
1: Yeah.
0: Yeah.
3: That's an interesting way of putting it.
0: Yeah, Play it again.
3: Okay, hold on.
1: Because now you're only going to hear the wrong way.
0: Yeah. Have you seen her
3: so bottom pretty? Oh, yeah, now I hear it.
1: Yeah. But you can also, when you hear for fine, if you listen for it, you definitely hear it.
0: I never have.
1: No?
0: I never knew that.
1: Yeah. I mean, like, you just...
0: Never knew.
1: Yeah.
2: I'm picturing a bottom so pretty that you lose the ability to form a correct sentence.
0: Yeah.
3: You're like, that bottom is horse.
1: You're like, this is horse pup.
3: Horse pup, yeah. Horse pup. We should go do karaoke as a show sometime.
1: Oh, yeah. That'd be great.
2: We should go do karaoke.
3: Neil doesn't want to.
1: I'll do it.
2: We should do karaoke and really sing bad. The lyrics that we think are the lyrics.
3: Yeah, exactly.
1: Sing them wrong.
2: Hit them with So Bottom Pretty.
0: I would like to do like So Bottom Pretty by Van Halen.
1: Do it like the wedding singer. Just throw in really, really terrible things.
0: Rach, you're the only one that's ever done karaoke.
3: I don't think that's true. Have you done it, Andrew?
2: I've done it a couple times.
1: But you do it real life, Dave. That's like you actually do that.
0: Which somehow makes it more difficult.
1: Really?
0: For me to, yeah.
1: Oh, I would think it would make it easier just because you've sung in front of people before. Yeah.
0: No, the only thing I did was the very first time back in like 1999 when we went to a resort in Jamaica, this time in my life. I'd never been to anything like that, all inclusive. And it was Sandals and a Grill, and they had a talent show for the staff and us. And it was so funny because halfway through we realized, oh, they just do this for them.
1: Yeah, yeah, like, to laugh at everybody.
0: It's different sunburned Hoosiers every week. And Lady Patrice just wants to sing Whitney Houston.
1: It's like everybody watching the which episode? What did they call those episodes of what's this? Not The Voice, the big one.
3: America's Got Talent.
1: The whole where they all suck and everybody get the episodes where everybody stinks and get to laugh at how stinky everybody is.
0: Yeah, I don't watch any of those. No. I got up and I played a drum solo with that thing.
1: All right.
0: And that was pretty fun.
2: Karaoke. So nowadays in St. Louis, there's a couple of places that have adopted the like Eastern style of karaoke bar where you can rent like a booth and you can go in with your pals and you can hang out and have some drinks. And it's mostly soundproof.
0: Yeah.
2: For your protection.
0: So it's just you're with your buddies in a room.
1: Right.
2: Yeah. But before that, what we had around here was just the Western style karaoke bar, which is a dive bar with a microphone.
0: Yeah.
2: And the thing about those bars is that they are generally frequented by people who really, really love going to karaoke bars.
0: Yeah.
2: And if you really love karaoke bars, it's because you're an immensely talented karaoke singer.
0: Like, Huey Lewis movie.
1: Right.
2: Yeah.
1: Right.
2: And so it's a little bit harder to break into those bars because you have to sit and watch everybody else do a really, really, really good job.
0: Gotcha.
2: As you try to work up
0: the nerve. It's not like a bunch of drunk co-workers.
2: Yeah, exactly. Exactly. It's like professional karaoke singers who do this every night, and then you're I guess I'll follow this.
0: Yeah, I'll take the drunk co-worker.
2: I guess I'll follow Aretha.
1: You guys ever seen the videos of actual singers dropping in on karaoke nights?
0: Mm-mm.
1: It's pretty great. It's pretty great. People like start looking around like, geez, this person's good.
2: Remember when you were really impressed by the Survivor karaoke singer? And it was just Survivor?
0: Oh, yes. Yes.
1: Right, the band Survivor. I thought you were talking about the show. I'm like, what?
0: No. Yeah, no. Yeah. That's when I was first an attorney. And I went across the street to Adams Mark. And this band was killing Eye of the Tiger. And
1: you're like, these guys are good.
0: Yeah, I said to the bartender, I'm like, God, these guys sound just like Survivor. He goes, oh, that's Survivor.

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1: Flying back home, and I was by myself sitting in the window seat, and the lady who is like a middle-aged lady, like the lady who emailed me, ask if she can have the window seat, but she just enjoys looking out the window. And she's like, I paid for it. I picked this seat and I paid for it. And
2: I like looking out the window too.
1: What the hell?
3: That's why I paid extra money to look out the window.
2: That's why I got the window seat.
1: She said no, but she said the lady was just cold to her the whole rest of the flight. What's wrong with people?
3: You know, I was thinking of this because I saw like a big long story that someone posted, and Delta expected them to switch their seat so a family could sit together and yada yada. And I'm sitting there and I'm getting so mad at the family because they didn't purchase their seats in advance, which is true and valid. But then I got mad at the airline. Because the airline shouldn't let that happen the way that it does.
1: It should be like an usher at the Bush Stadium.
3: Yeah, you should be able to be like, hey, I don't want to switch, and you shouldn't be asking me to switch, because I already made my seat selection, I already paid.
1: Totally agree.
3: If you're asking me to switch, I hope you're putting me into first class or into a better seat somehow.
1: Yeah.
4: Or an equivalent seat, right? Like, hey, can you switch from this seat to this seat? They're both window seats, but I want to be next to my husband or whatever. That's different.
3: But the airline will frequently make it the passenger's problem and like, hey, this is kind of on you. We kind of need you to cooperate so this family can sit together. And it's like, no, I sorry, but if you think families should sit together, you should make that more of a priority while people are, but like, I don't understand why it's the consumer's issue to work out. It just makes things awkward and terrible.
1: Another person emailed me and said, hey, Dave, I know you love steak. So do I. I eat mine well done. Why do people have to hate on me?
2: That's gross.
3: Oh, it's fine. That's the way he wants to eat it. That's fine.
1: I agree.
4: Yeah, I don't
3: think
4: this
3: is coming from
4: a
3: medium rare gal over here.
4: Did you see, I saw this video, and I don't know how valid it is, because I don't know how valid Bobby Flay is in the chef world. I know he's a star, but I don't know how other chefs think of him. But he was on a podcast talking with another chef, and they were saying no burger should ever be anything but medium. That if you want it more rare than that, you're losing flavor, because the fat doesn't render properly if you don't cook it to the medium temperature.
1: Interesting.
4: So that you don't get the full flavor of it, because the center doesn't cook enough for that to happen.
2: Now, I will usually get a burger like medium well, because I don't like the feeling if it... Sometimes they'll get it too rare, and it does... I don't like the feeling of chewing raw ground beef.
3: Yeah, and raw ground beef is different than a steak, because that ground beef, the bacteria is getting
4: been
3: mixed
4: exposed,
3: up.
4: Yep.
3: Yeah,
4: and
3: exactly.
4: In a steak, it's only on the surface,
3: right?
4: And then it cooks off.
1: But
2: I didn't know that. That's interesting.
1: I will go to Capital Grill and have ketchup on my steak.
4: Well, that's,
1: kiss my ass.
4: That's a step too far.
1: No, what I grew up with.
4: It's totally fine. Yeah. Totally fine. Occasionally, I like a little good barbecue sauce with it. Sometimes, most often, I like, I don't know, what's the most often, what's the common, like, the most common thing I like is the steak butter. I think that's really good.
3: Yum.
1: I thought this was a really interesting question. I'm just going to paraphrase this. It's from a ninth grade teacher. She's not in ninth grade. She teaches ninth grade.
3: And, she is so smart.
1: She said she gets ChatGPT stuff all the time, but there's this one student that she can tell is using ChatGPT, but he very carefully rewrites it himself. She can tell. And she's like, I feel bad not giving him a decent grade, because he's at least going farther than the other kids. But
4: so? He's cheating less? Good for him? Like, that's a stupid way to look at it.
1: Is it cheating?
4: If you have AI doing your work and all you're doing is editing the work.
1: Yeah.
4: Because it's not just about how it sounds and which words you choose. It's about the ideas behind it and understanding them and being able to lay them out in a good, smart, intelligent way.
2: If I handed you a book and I said, I wrote Hamlet, and I just changed it to be or don't.
4: Yeah.
2: Like, I still stole Hamlet.
4: Yeah.
2: I just

0: made some of the words worse.
1: I don't know how the, I don't know what solution there is for this, because it's just so prevalent now. I know there are programs that check for AI, but then there are also programs that will take an AI thing and make it sound more like you. Like, you'll put in like your age and your education level, and it'll like fix it so that it sounds like someone of your intelligence and your level of learning has written it. So I don't know how you keep combating this, but if there's a way, I think if you're caught using AI, you just fail.
2: Yeah, I mean, it's like literally using performance-enhancing drugs.
1: Yeah. I mean, what's the difference between that and paying someone else to do the work for you?
2: At least the other person makes some money.
3: Helping the economy.
0: Mm-hmm. Oh, man, I used to do this garbage in school. So we had one of those math textbooks where the back of the book gave you, like, the answers.
2: Like, yeah, the even-numbered answers or something, yeah.
0: And I would just turn that in and be like, here you go.
3: Got a 50.
0: Here you go.
3: God, remember
0: when, that was bad at school.
3: You guys are probably too old, too young. Bit Wheels, you remember this, and a lot of people listening do. When you would check a book out of the school library, and you'd have to put your name
1: on
3: the inside cover.
0: You'd put butt.
2: The Dr. Butt.
3: And you could see, the card. Yeah. I forgot about
1: that. The card that slides into the little pocket.
3: I don't know if I ever read a word of any book I ever checked out.
1: What?
3: Yeah.
2: Why'd you check them out? Just to have fun?
3: I feel like I'm an alien here today. Like, I don't even know.
2: Well, you're talking about people. Checking books out of the library. Why wouldn't you
4: read
2: them?
4: Why did you check them out and not read them?
3: You had to go to the library.
1: You just need some, like, paperweights?
2: They forced you to check out books?
3: Yes, you couldn't go to the library and not check out a book.
0: Oh, okay.
1: At the school library?
3: Yeah.
1: Okay.
3: Yeah.
1: I thought you made it seem like it was, like, your choice to go there. And you're like, I went there, and I wanted to, but I didn't read it.
0: The disconnect is that we were never placed under duress at the library.
1: Are you talking about the school library?
3: Oh, my God. How
2: Dave,
3: difficult
2: you're
3: is
2: the one
3: this?
2: Putting the details out. I'm sorry.
1: Well,
2: this
1: I mean, if you just take your own butt.
3: I said school library.
1: Okay.
3: I said, and you said index card, and I said yes.
2: They have those at the normal library, too.
1: Yeah.
3: They don't have index cards.
2: They did, too. Decimal system.
3: They did. Look, I've never been to a real public library, but I'm pretty sure you're wrong.
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0: It's been a longish time, especially to people like Andrew and Rachel's age, but I was a grown person when you didn't have a cell phone, you didn't have caller ID, the phone would ring at your house, you would pick it up, because what are you going to do, ignore it? Mm-hmm. And you just say, hello. And you had no idea who it was.
1: Yep.
0: Mm-hmm. We all did it.
2: Of course.
0: Never stressed about it.
2: Nope.
3: Absolutely.
4: But I also feel
0: we have more dangers today, like more unpleasantries to...
4: I think we have more...
2: We have more robocalls, for
4: robocalls
2: sure.
4: Robocalls,
2: like,
4: and
2: a thousand
4: calls.
2: Times more.
4: Yeah, I think the advancement of technology for convenience on our end also made it much more convenient on their end. Well, you know what I mean? So now it's like there's just a way higher risk if you answer a random call that it's going to be like a spam call. What do you think, Rach?
3: Well, I thought we talked about this earlier in the week, too. For younger people, they're used to being able to plan out their responses. And, like, if you're sending a text or you're sending an email, you're sitting there typing, and you can really craft kind of exactly what you want to say. So if you're used to communicating like that, communicating on the fly and communicating quickly is more difficult. We all just have more reps doing things like that because we grew up with the telephone situation. And there was, unless you were writing a letter, you didn't really craft what you were going to say. So that's part of it, too, I think.
4: Yeah, that's a really good point. We had to, like, think, we had to just have, like, real-time conversations.
0: Yeah.
4: Kind of like we're having now. We might have
3: talked about this when you were gone on last Friday, Andrew. Because I also brought up, like, this is the generation that's like really scared to answer the phone or do phone calls or have these on the fly communications. They've grown up seeing people like get jumped all over for saying the wrong thing. Mm-hmm. That's often because they've typed it out or some, you know, they've had a bad take, a pre-crafted bad take, but you could see like being scared of, oh my gosh, if I'm having an on the fly conversation and I say something wrong, I'm not going to be able to recover from it, or it's immortalized forever online and I'm just never going to live it down. Whereas all of us got to live in a time where it's like you just said it and it disappeared into
2: nothing.
3: It was
2: gone forever.
3: Yeah.
0: Yep. Yeah. So true. Had a real St. Louis moment this morning.
3: Uh-oh. What's that?
0: Had breakfast over at Chris's, my buddy Ed, who Andrew got to meet so he can verify he's a real person.
4: He's real.
0: And I was walking back and I'm coming down the sidewalk towards our door and three steps in a row, crunch, crunch, crunch. And I look down and I'm stepping on chicken bones from KFC.
2: Oh, yum.
0: And then the yelly guy on the corner started screaming at me.
2: All right.
0: So I'm like, happy Friday.

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6: Unsettled skies going through the afternoon with scattered showers and thunderstorms. 81 for the high. Very humid. Then tonight, scattered showers and thunderstorms. 70. Want to stress again, this is not a widespread severe weather outbreak, but there will be thunderstorms around. And if you get under some of these things, they'll produce heavy downpours of rain. Risk of some flash flooding and some strong gusty winds. Though the strong gusty winds will be somewhat isolated. The weekend, Saturday, partly sunny skies. Still a couple of scattered showers and thunderstorms around, though the action is limited. 89 degrees last weekend of June. Sunday, sunny, hot, and very humid. Steam bath weather returning on Sunday with a high of 95. I'm going to take this at least through Wednesday. From the Saliga Heating and Cooling Weather Center, I'm meteorologist Dave Murray on 104.1 FM, KMOX.
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0: Sun came wax 133. Have Bernie Miklas coming up 1 hour from now. Alvin Reed. I love Alvin, but I love him even more because Alvin's my Friday guy.
1: Absolutely. I feel the same way about Janelle. I'm like, love Janelle.
0: Yeah.
1: But when she's here on Thursday, I'm like, it's almost Friday.
0: Yeah, if she were on Tuesday, you'd be like, oh, hey, Janelle.
1: Like, oh, hey.
0: Then we have Mayhee coming up. He was at the James Beard Awards last week when local chef from Balkan Treat Box won the James Beards. We'll talk to him about that. Oh, I forgot to bring this up yesterday. You guys probably don't know this, Andrew and Kevin. But sometimes I'll get bored in the office and I'll walk back to talk to you guys, but I usually stand at the door to see what you're talking about and judge whether I want to be a part of it or not.
2: That's a safe idea.
3: Yeah. There's lots of stupidity going on.
0: You had about 50%.
3: Yeah.
0: Sometime this week, I chose not to come in because it felt like Kevin was explaining to Andrew what an ice pack was.
3: No. ice pack?
0: Yes.
4: I remember that. You don't remember this?
3: No. What were
4: what
3: we
4: was the day
3: about?
4: You had your lunch? Was it Tuesday that you had your lunchbox?
3: Oh, no. Yeah, you're right. Yeah. My frozen block of ice that's been with me now for about 10 years.
4: And he had the little ice pack.
3: It's got a little like gel in there, and then it's, you know, yeah. That, yeah.
4: And I was like.
3: That's what it was.
4: He was like.
0: Were you not understanding what an ice pack was?
3: No, I was. I was just being stupid.
4: Oh. He was like, this is my ice pack. And I was like, yeah, I love ice packs. I've been using ice packs since I was like
3: explaining
4: a kid.
3: The dumbest thing of all time.
0: Okay.
4: And he was like, when it melts, I don't have to throw it away.
3: See?
4: I put it in the freezer.
3: I've had this for 10 years.
4: It refreezes.
3: Yeah.
4: Use it again.
3: Yeah.
4: And I was like, yeah. Yeah, bud.
3: I know. It was like a stepbrother's moment.
0: Did you know he was doing a bit?
4: I didn't know he was doing a bit. And you heard all that and still didn't choose to come in? And
0: yeah. No, I walked away pretty quick.
1: You love a juicy conversation like that.
3: Oh, you've missed all the taurine conversations last 2 days.
4: The taurine ones have been pretty bad.
1: Taurine.
4: So I'm drinking my powdered energy drink that I put in my little shaky cup and shake it up.
0: Yeah.
4: You can hear it.
1: What's the brand?
4: Brand is G Fuel. You can get big tubs of it for
3: gotta fuel the G.
4: Unfortunately, I think the G stands for gamer. I think it's gamer fuel.
3: Okay.
4: It helps me focus in my reaction time, so I can succeed in my online video games.
0: Yeah.
4: No, it's just zero sugar energy powder, and it's like it's about a dollar a scoop.
1: There you go.
4: And so it's a way better deal than just like drinking Red Bulls. And like there's a million different flavors, so I like it. This is not a commercial for that. This is me trying to sell Kevin on trying some, which Kevin does not do energy drinks.
3: Nope.
4: Because no one has ever needed one less in the history of the world than Kevin, who is essentially a perpetual motion machine. Like, if we could harness him, we could save lives.
0: Yeah.
4: If we could figure that out.
3: I am the answer to free energy for all.
4: I was reading off all the things in there, and one of the things in it is taurine, and I mentioned to him, I was like, you know what, so much of my diet is taurine-based. I drink so much, everything I drink, like the Monster Zero Sugars and like this, all the energy drinks have taurine in them, and like, I have absolutely no clue what that is. It turns out it's an amino acid, and if you know what an amino acid is, then you know more than I do. Because I didn't know what an amino acid was.
0: You know, that's so true. Like, if you said, what's an amino acid? I'd say, oh, it's one of the essential building blocks of life. And I would be right.
4: Yeah.
0: But if they said, no, but what is it? Like, I don't know.
4: Yeah, like, I know it's, like, a thing. And, like, I'm sure I did learn it at some point when I was in school 20 years ago. And I've just never needed to use that information since. Or right. I needed to and just chose not to.
1: I'm looking at the G Fuel website. They have a cherry green apple flavor that is very intriguing to me.
4: They got a million different flavors. I've only ever had one really bad one. There was like a strawberry limeade that was absolutely disgusting. This one's lemonade.
3: I said that like he was 10.
1: I don't like that. Don't do that. Don't shake
0: that.
1: Yeah,
0: like,
1: it sounds weird.
0: Lemonade. It's worse when you can see him doing it. Trust me.
3: I told him today. I walked in like from the back, and he was shaking that. I thought he was doing a dance. You know, like
4: Like, I was going nuts on it.
3: Because he was holding it above his head.
4: And, no, I was going like nuts
3: was,
4: on
3: like
4: it.
3: He was, like he was a raver.
4: I had just
3: like,
4: put the.
3: Is he dancing?
4: Had,
3: and then I'm had, like, no, it's
0: a shaky thing.
4: Just filled it up and put the powder in. So I was like.
3: And as I walked in, I'm like, why is he dancing? I'm like, oh, wait a minute. He's just mixing.
1: Yeah. He's got those shaker cups.
3: I was waiting to start hearing the.
1: The gym rats use.
3: Like he was at a rave.
1: Blender bottles. That's what I'm thinking of.
4: Yeah, I do want to be. I do want people to think of me. I don't want to go to the gym, but I do want to be thought of as a gym person. I mean, that's the dream, right?
0: You should go
4: all
0: to
4: the credit,
0: gym.
4: None of the work.
0: You should go to the gym, set up a camera, mm-hmm. and then just shake that thing. Be like, you're in my shot.
4: Yeah, be like, I'm clearly filming TikToks.
3: Oh, this is my workout.
4: Just me shaking it.
0: You know how every bit of evidence keeps suggesting I'm mentally ill? I found a new one. I'm watching TikTok, and the doctor comes on. He's like, some subtle signs that you are, I forget what mental illness it was, but basically like highly functioning crazy, and said the number of times you sneeze. And I'm like, here we go. And if you sneeze once, you're very well regulated. Sneeze twice, you have a little more complicated nervous system. Three or more means that you're hypervigilant and on high alert all the time, and your sympathetic nervous system takes in more information than it should. And I'm like, how about when you sneeze eight times on Highway 270? Like, what does that mean? So, yeah, once again.
4: I thought about this today.
0: Put that in my pocket.
4: Speaking of sneezes.
0: Yeah.
4: Since we're on the subject. I was sneezing this morning in the bathroom. Two. I usually am a two sneezer person. And I was thinking... Sneezing never works. If sneezing, because like I'm a double sneezer. If it worked, then I wouldn't need to sneeze twice in a row.
0: Yeah.
4: Like why did we evolve that need to sneeze?
0: It doesn't work,
4: and I don't feel because it's you're supposed to be getting stuff out of your nose, right? Well, nothing comes out of my nose. It just comes out of my mouth. I just go like, yeah. A bunch of spit goes flying wherever. You know what I mean? I don't know. This is what I was thinking about this morning.
0: Yeah.
4: And it's one of those things where, you know, I was like, I need to talk about this. If this comes up.
3: Yeah, the stuff that's being sneezed out is like dust and things like that.
4: But I feel like nothing even comes out of the nose.
3: That's because it's really small.
1: I guess I've never thought of it in terms of like whether or not the sneeze worked. That's interesting. To me, it's just always been something that happens.
0: Yeah. I've always enjoyed it.
3: Yeah, sneezes are great.
1: They can feel nice.
4: I kind of like
3: sneezes. You can tell they worked because you just felt the sneeze.
0: It'd be terrible if they hurt.
3: Oh, man.
1: Yes.
3: Sometimes they do.
4: Yeah, sometimes if you got, like, chest pain or whatever.
3: I have definitely given myself a back spasm with a sneeze.
0: Yeah, I've been there. I also wrote down in my show sheet last night three words. I can write.
3: I can write.
0: Yeah.
4: Sweet.
0: You ever just have something like that?
1: Well, it is amazing that
0: it is.
1: We learn, first of all, that we all agree on a language.
0: Yes.
1: And it's like, okay. And then as a little kid, you pick it up, you learn to speak, and then you learn the letters, you learn to write them, you learn to read them.
0: Rach gets it.
1: You learn to type eventually. It's like, that's really, really cool.
0: And then I can take this implement, which, by the way, is the greatest pen I've ever had, and make markings on a piece of paper, hand it to you, and you get the message.
1: I'm like, I know what that means.
0: Yeah. I can write.
1: Pretty neat.
0: These guys don't get it.
4: And some people don't.
0: Yeah.
4: Like true. Some people, you hand it to them and they go, I can't make heads or tails of this.
0: I also learned something really interesting last night that I had to look up because it didn't seem real. But it was a deal about astronomy and talking about time. Time? Time. Yes. And the term was yada years. Y-O-T-T-A years. Like, if you're saying a lot of years, but you're trying to say it like you're a cutesy pie, like, oh, it's a yacht of years. And I looked it up, and it's a real term. And it's another term for a septillion, which is too long to even think about. But that's like a real astrophysicist say things like, how many yacht of years is it?
1: Yeah, it does sound like something like a little kid says to be cute. Like, we're not going to have dinner for a yacht of years.
0: Exactly. Kev, can you tell me about J.D. Thanks, Vance Andrew. And Nixon?
3: Well, I'm just curious what you guys would make of this. Did you see it?
0: I did.
3: A video of this?
0: I did.
3: So Vance basically, not basically, he said word for word that if it happened today, Watergate would be a 12-hour news story. which is, in a way, what he's trying to do, it sounds like, is polish Nixon's legacy.
0: Very much so.
3: Make it seem like it really wasn't that big of a deal, and today would be a 12-hour news story. I'm not sure about the 12-hour thing, but I do agree with him that it would be a lot less because everything is a lot less now, and I think that's terrible. I think it's terrible.
0: But the point he's making isn't great for him.
3: No, it's not good for him. It's not good for Nixon. It's not good for anybody. All it really is showing how we've lowered our standards as to what matters. Right?
0: Yeah.
3: Like, our standard for what gets you in trouble is so wildly different than it used to be. And I don't think that's a good thing. I don't think powerful people should be getting more leash. You should be getting less leash. We should be like, no, rein that in. No lying, no spying, none of it. Why would you make the argument that that was no big deal?
0: Mm-hmm. It's not an apples for apples comparison, but it reminds me of when Megyn Kelly was talking about Epstein and said, well, he wasn't a pedophile. The girls were 14. Maybe don't make that distinction.
3: No.
0: I felt the same way about Vance. Like,
3: yeah. Like, what are you saying to us?
0: Yeah.
3: That you think that that behavior should be okay and not disqualifying?
0: Yeah, I took it as...
3: spying on your political opponents should be okay?
0: Americans in general and the media in particular overreact to everything.
3: Well, that's true.
0: And make a mountain out of a molehill. And if Watergate happened today, they, you know, blah, blah, blah. So,
3: see, he's not... in one sense, he's right. Because look at... We get something new every day now. Right, it wasn't like that in the 1970s. We didn't have a new scandal, a new crazy ass thing every day. So when something happened, it was treated like the big deal that it is. But the modern strategy from people in positions of power is just keep throwing flack in the air because you won't be able to keep track of all of it.
0: Yeah.
3: And there's no more fear of being caught in something like what Nixon did. That should be career ending. That should be, you're done. Goodbye.
1: Yeah, he's like, we basically do 2 Watergates per day now.
3: Broke the law. Yeah,
0: that's the way I took it.
3: Yeah.
1: People from back then just need to chill.
0: Worse than that,
1: out.
0: Did you see his interaction with his wife?
3: No.
0: Where he patted her on the knee and said, nice to see you?
1: Yeah.
3: What?
1: Those two, I like to think they just don't know how to act in front of the camera. It was awkward.
0: I'm calling it right now. Vance will not be the guy in 28. He is too mannequin-ish. He's very much like Hillary Clinton. He always appears to be working so hard to appear human.
3: Yes. Well, it's because he's an entirely fabricated person in the political world.
1: What did he do at like the sandwich shop? Do you guys remember this?
4: No, I don't know.
1: There was something.
3: Yeah, there was something weird.
1: Something real weird.
3: Yeah.
1: I'll think of it on a break.
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7: 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It's an ugly politician power grab. 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

0: Snapchat story?
1: Oh, this is so disgusting. So Snapchat is currently being sued because there was a 12-year-old girl who was sexually assaulted by a 25-year-old man that she met on Snapchat. Mm-hmm. And when you look at what happened, at the age of 11, she signed up for Snapchat without her parents knowing. She lied and said, you know, I'm 13, but she couldn't, like, in court, she couldn't remember the exact birth date she entered, but she admits, like, yeah, I lied about my age to get on Snapchat. But let's presume she's 13 and not 11.
0: Yeah.
1: Still kind of crazy that a 13-year-old child would be allowed to sign up for an application that, just in case you've never used Snapchat before, it's a photo and video messaging app where the photos and videos disappear. You view them and they disappear. The only reason to have something like that for, like, children, I can't think of a scenario where it's a good idea for kids to be sending even just each other photos and it goes away, but especially corresponding with adults. Snapchat suggested her and a couple of her middle school friends to a 25-year-old Snapchat user, like, hey, find my friends. Here are some new friends you can add. So he went in, he added her, he added her friends. He starts sending the girl unsolicited nude photos. And the girl said, like, I didn't want these photographs, but they said Snapchat's product design made it impossible for her to avoid such explicit content. Now, I think she probably could have blocked him, but again, we're talking about an 11-year-old child. Maybe she didn't understand how to block. So this 25-year-old man who claimed that he was a 17-year-old local high school boy is grooming her over the course of months, eventually convinces her to meet up with him in person, and rapes her.
0: Wow.
1: And she is currently dealing with PTSD, anxiety, depression. And the lawsuit is claiming that Snapchat knew that this predator had multiple accounts, including the one he used to lure these teenage girls. The plaintiffs are seeking damages and they're asking the court to compel Snapchat to stop practices that harm children. To me, stopping practices to harm, I don't know that it should be a app that is geared toward children ever.
0: Yeah.
1: But it is. That's
2: it should
1: the
2: be
1: app
2: 18
1: kids
2: plus.
1: Use. It should.
2: It should be adults only. Because, like, people are like, oh, the pictures, even if you're not doing anything, you know, like sexual or offensive in that way, even if it's just stupid things.
1: You should be able to check and see what your kids are doing.
2: It's actually not disappearing, though, because anybody that sees it can take a screenshot.
1: Right.
2: Like this idea that, oh, it disappears. So if you did something crazy, only they're going to laugh and it's gone. No. People can, like, click and save. They can screenshot. And I don't know why that. I mean, if you're a grown person, you make the decision to do that. Great. But it should be for 18 plus.
1: So New Mexico also sued Snapchat in 2024. And the state of New Mexico says that Snapchat's design fosters sextortion, sexual abuse, and unwanted contact from adults to minors. And according to that lawsuit, Snap was aware but failed to warn parents and young users and the general public that this was rampant and an incredibly concerning issue. Long story short, they claim Snapchat just wants to make money, just wants to get as much users on the platform as possible. There's no thought being given to protecting the minors who they actually want to use their service.
0: Yeah.
2: Because all they care about is constant engagement.
1: And that's something that it's so important for parents to realize this, because I think these technologies popped up and it's like, oh, yeah, have fun talking to your friends on the app, sweetie. And it just never enters into a lot of people's mind that this kind of thing would be possible, because how could it be possible? How could these companies get away with this sort of thing for so long? But they have. And in some cases, the more harm they do to your child, the more engagement they're getting. So they're actually pressing forward with it. That's what Meta has been accused of in many cases. So it's just really, really important to understand that these tech companies have no actual interest in protecting your children. It's only after they've been sued a couple times that they go, like, oh, yeah, we better think of a couple protections here.
0: I'm going to use a word that drives people crazy, which is normal, but it's the only word I got. Is it just true that it's never been more difficult for a kid to have a normal childhood than now? With
1: I think they're just exposed.
0: AI, chatbots, and people like this. And
1: the children are just exposed to things that we never had to deal with.
0: Right.
1: I remember when I was younger, I never had access to the family computer to this extent, but I had friends who would get on AOL Instant Messenger, and they'd be like, yeah, he's talking to this guy, and it would get weird.
0: Yeah.
1: But that was just kind of like a drop in the bucket as far as what kids are dealing with these days. Yeah.
0: Tell you guys about Stewie at Stewart's American Mortgage, and I have some new information. I've been telling you guys that in addition to giving you the best terms that anyone in St. Louis does, because he's the only mortgage guy out there who pays your fees. That's why it's called the bagel loan, because the bagel looks like zero. You pay zero fees. It's been very good for Stewie, very bad for the mortgage people, because they just cannot bring themselves to give up that money, which Stewie does, so that you can put more in your pocket. He's also offering you for a limited time that if you originate a new 30-year mortgage, that you're going to pay 1% less for the first year than you normally would. That's going to end at the end of this month. So the June 30th, I believe, last day of the month, that is when it ends. So I don't think you're going to have to, you know, get it done by then. Just, you know, make a contact with Stewie, which, by the way, he can get a loan closed in as little as 10 days. So if you're in the market, definitely give him a call or text him. Here's his cell phone, 314-324-4440, to say, hey, man, listen to DGS, told me about the 1% thing, not sure when I'm ready to do it, want to get, you know, on the list. 314-324-4440, NMLS 226715.
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9: At 2 o'clock, we have clouds, 77 degrees downtown of the Arch. I'm Maria Aquino. Our top story, MoDOT reporting 44 in both directions between the Stan Musial and Poplar Street bridges will reopen this afternoon. Now, the 70 express lanes, several ramps, as well as Broadway and Biddle will remain closed. That should be happening pretty soon where they open up both spans of 44. But the St. Louis City Streets Department tells KMOX a water main break has now led to another big sinkhole. This time, it's on the riverfront at the Arch. That's where we find our Jade Aubrey.
10: It seems to be about 7 to 8 feet long, 5 feet wide, and I can't tell the depth because it's completely flooded. However, the water in the sinkhole and the water in the river, they're kind of flowing into each other, but they're very different colors. The water in the sinkhole is kind of a bright bluish green, maybe an aquamarine color, whereas the water from the river is a brown, muddy, murky color. And you can tell exactly where the water from the river and the water from the sinkhole begin and end because of that color difference, although they're kind of bleeding into each other at this point.
9: Now, we have video and pictures that are posted on social media. Accident reconstruction crews investigating another hit and run that left a man dead. This happened before 3 this morning at North Broadway and John Avenue. Prior to being hit by a Ford Mustang that left the scene, the male victim collapsed in the road, but it's not known why. The man was pronounced dead at the scene. Detectives are investigating the leaving the scene part of the accident. St. Louis City Police now say that they have arrested a man for selling fireworks out of his home.
11: Detectives recovered more than 3,000 pounds of fireworks, most of these being commercial grade from this home. The fireworks were stacked ceiling to floor.
12: St. Louis City Police spokesman Mitch McCoy, he says some of these fireworks were commercial grade and homemade.
11: Detectives also located what appeared to be homemade fireworks, which are being tested by bomb and arson detectives to determine if they qualify as explosive weapons.
12: 38-year-old Sarari Watson is being charged with a misdemeanor count of distributing fireworks and a count of tampering with a service of utility for illegally wiring his home directly to the grid. Sean Malone, KMOX News.
9: The Midwest could be trapped under a heat dome as we head toward the 4th of July. AccuWeather forecasters say St. Louis may rack up 8 straight days with highs at or above 90 degrees. Actual temperatures in some metro areas in the middle of the nation could approach triple digits over the next week. In the meantime, out of an abundance of caution, the participants, both human and equine, Fairmont Park Casino and Racing now saying they're moving the post time to 11:30 on Tuesday, June 30th, due to the forecasted extreme temperatures. Racing will resume as normal, they say, on Saturday, July the 4th. From the KMOX Business Desk, prices are going up more than $100 on Apple's new iPad and MacBook. The MacBook Pro now starts at $2,000, Apple blaming a shortage on AI chips. We get more from ABC's Elizabeth Schulz.
13: Computer chips are in pretty much every device we use every day. Think TVs, speakers, smartwatches, appliances, even cars. So far, iPhone prices are not going up, but one analyst tells me that if this shortage of components does not improve, this is really just the tip of the iceberg for other price hikes later this year.
9: Let's check up the Dow from Steve Hill at this hour. It is down 84 points. To 51,836, we get a check of traffic. Right now, once again, MoDOT reporting they will be opening up soon. Both directions of 44 right around the sinkhole. That's between the Stan Musial and Poplar Street bridges. We don't have an exact time on that as yet, but it should be happening pretty soon. Right now, there's still some significant delays. And due to construction, watch out for southbound 170 drivers around Ladue and the Forest Park Parkway. You have a slowdown there as well. Dave Murray has our forecast.
14: Unsettled skies going through the afternoon with scattered showers and thunderstorms, 81 for the high, very humid. Then tonight, scattered showers and thunderstorms, 70. Want to stress again, this is not a widespread severe weather outbreak, but there will be thunderstorms around. And if you get under some of these things, they'll produce heavy downpours of rain, risk of some flash flooding and some strong gusty winds. Though the strong gusty winds will be somewhat isolated. The weekend, Saturday, partly sunny skies. Still a couple of scattered showers and thunderstorms around, though the action is limited. 89 degrees last weekend of June. Sunday, sunny, hot, and very humid. Steam bath weather returning on Sunday with a high of 95. I'm going to take this at least through Wednesday. From the Saliga Heating and Cooling Weather Center, I'm meteorologist Dave Murray on 104.1 FM. 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
9: The flash flood watch continues until 7 o'clock tonight for most parts, but it's been extended until 10 for Washington, Madison, and Jefferson counties in Missouri and Bond County in Illinois. 78 in St. Peter's, 77 in Florissant, 77 downtown of the Arch. I'm Maria Aquino, KMOX News.
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0: Linda Ronstadt. Man, she was great. So good.
1: Now, is she the one who, like, lost her voice?
0: Yeah.
1: Oh, that's horrible.
0: Yeah.
1: How's that? Is she still with us?
0: Yeah, I think so. I hate that I don't know, but I think she is. I think it would have clocked it if she passed away.
1: Oh, yeah, she's still around. She is 79 years old, and her birthday, July 15th.
0: Oh, speaking of birthdays, we have a birthday today. Michael S. Kelly. What?
1: Oh, yeah. He has the same birthday as my mom. Happy birthday,
2: MSK.
1: Michael.
2: And Rachel's mom.
0: Yeah. Birthday Rachel's mom.
2: Should we go back to the time where we just refer to all of our friends' moms as Dave's mom, Rachel's mom, as opposed to their names?
0: Yeah.
2: Yeah. Like when you're a kid.
0: Mm-hmm. Yeah.
2: Like it's John's mom.
0: We had to do the mister.
2: Did you?
0: Oh, yeah.
2: And we didn't do that like when, I mean, we kind of did a little bit like talking to them.
0: Yeah.
2: You're like, Mr. Jones.
0: Yeah.
2: But like about them? Nah, we were.
1: Man, a couple months ago, one of my friend's fathers commented on the stream, and I said his first name, like, not fully clocking what was going on. And then I had to text her later. I'm like, I felt so disrespectful because I always called him Mr.
0: Yeah.
1: My whole life, and I would in person still.
0: Yeah. Kev, tell me about the drones they're using out west.
2: Yeah, so I saw this story yesterday. I think this is really interesting. I saw the story yesterday that the police department in O'Fallon, Missouri, is one of the first in Missouri, maybe one of the first in the country, but definitely one of the first, if not the first in Missouri, to use a drone as a first responder. So whenever they get a report of something, car accident, maybe just some kind of incident, they send a drone and it gets there so much faster than a car could.
0: Yeah.
2: So they have eyes on whatever the scene is. And the way the spokesman put it was sometimes in less than a minute, they have eyes on the scene. So you could have a visual of an accident on the highway or a visual of some fight happening. So whatever it happens to be. And I find that to be such an interesting, fascinating thing. And something that you would think would be a pretty good idea in a bigger city like St. Louis, too. And yeah. I know it's like early, right? These things are just being rolled out. I don't know that I would call this a test case, but it's certainly an early deployment. They're one of the first to do it. And I feel like that's a pretty smart way to use technology. It can eliminate, in a lot of cases, you know, long car chases because you can kind of follow from above at a distance and not really set off alarms. And then maybe do a better job of it, not continuing, but also can convey the urgency of a situation too, right?
0: Sure.
2: So if that drone can be there in a minute or two, where it might take a police officer who's on the other side of town, because you have to drive through the roads instead of the sky.
0: Yeah.
2: That, you know, if it cuts that time to the point where you know what's going on and you maybe have a little more information when you're getting there, I feel like this is a simple, like, I'm sure it's expensive, but it seems like a pretty good idea.
0: Yeah, they're also using them evidently to combat school shootings. That they have drones there that can go to the spot where they think the shooter is.
2: Oh, yeah, I see what you're saying, yeah.
0: And I don't think they're like armed or anything like RoboCop, but they can say, yes, the shooter is in the cafeteria.
2: Right, right. And I think that that seems like a really natural. Now, I can also see the dystopian side of it too.
0: Sure.
2: Where down the road, either it's misused or down the road, it is armed. Yeah. That may be a step too far, but as it is now, just eyes on scene seems like a great idea.
0: Yeah. Want to hear a crazy story?
1: Yes.
0: Warning, got a little adult themes to it, although it's a police story right out of the police blotter. A woman tried to smuggle an unopened bottle of wine into jail. In the old hoo-ha.
1: Like one of those little, I hope it's one of those
0: ma'am.
1: Ones. No.
0: 12-inch full bottle of, hold on, I can tell you exactly what it was. A full bottle of Cupcake Vineyards Pinot Grigio.
1: That's not even a good one, man. Come on.
0: I didn't expect that day.
2: You're going to go through all that trouble.
1: Seriously.
2: At least get a good bottle of wine.
1: And like the people drinking it too. It's like, you know.
0: Tastes funny.
2: What in the world?
0: Yeah. Yeah. Said that she was arrested for trespassing at a CVS.
2: Yep.
0: The cops cuffed her, patted her down for weapons and told her to get into the squad car, but she paused and said that she couldn't. Mm-hmm. The cop said, well, you don't have a choice. So she slowly and awkwardly maneuvered her way into the back seat. The cops noted her struggling to move, and they had her checked by a corrections officer at the jail. And yes, there is a full unopened, I guess she was going to open it with her butt, 12-inch, 2.5-pound bottle of Pinot Grigio.
1: We all have different priorities in life, I guess.
2: What?
3: It's not that much wine for all that trouble.
0: That's a nice take, too.
2: How many glasses is it a standard bottle? Is it
0: four?
3: Like four, yeah. It's not that much.
1: Well, yeah, and wouldn't you want to bring something like a higher proof of alcohol? Like, are you

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1: That's, I mean, like, you know, you're at old folks' home and...
2: Yeah, but the whole... Are you supposed to avoid slipping and falling when you're old?
3: I wonder if they have a modified way of doing it.
1: Oh, I bet they do.
3: Like, sit and somebody pushes you or something as opposed to,
2: I hope,
3: like,
2: it's like that.
3: Running and sliding?
1: Mm-hmm.
3: Slip and slides are great, though. I would totally do that this weekend if I had one.
1: This may be, for me, since I have... gotten a hold of my laxative addiction. Shoppers say the viral fiber-filled gummy worms from Trader Joe's really makes you poop.
3: Huh. Hmm.
1: And they smell like cake.
3: They smell like cake?
1: Not the poop, the worms.
3: Okay.
1: Yeah.
2: Yeah, I've heard that. You said they're sugar-free?
1: Mm-hmm.
2: I've heard that with a lot of sugar-free gummies.
1: So that happens?
2: Yeah.
3: Mm-hmm. Hmm.
1: There's a move, it started in Massachusetts, where they want to make it a law that bars have to monitor your alcohol consumption and limit you to one drink every 30 minutes. And they're suggesting that they do it in a clever way where they put like a little modified egg timer at your table or in front of you at the bar. And every time they serve you a drink, they hit it and it starts anew. And you can't have another one until it goes off.
3: Hmm.
2: I feel like bartenders have enough going on that they, now they have to babysit you. Like, they already know to or are encouraged to cut you off if you're being sloppy and stupid. But the idea that, like, no, 30 minutes. What does your timer say? Like, that seems like an undue burden to put on the bartender.
1: And it's half off Cupcake Pinot Grigio. So
3: what do you know?
2: Well, where did it come from?
4: Yeah, how did you get it here?
3: Don't ask.
1: Mm. Turns out we've been saying Adidas wrong all these decades.
4: Is it Adidas?
1: Yes.
4: Yeah.
1: Yeah, did you know that?
4: I've heard people in like other countries pronounce it that way.
1: Mm-hmm.
3: I'm going with the Run DMC pronunciation.
1: Which is?
3: Adidas. My Adidas.
1: Didn't know that.
3: It's a great song.
1: Tallest cliff on Earth is 4,100-foot drop straight down on Mount Thor in northern Canada.
3: First of all, Mount Thor?
1: It's a little on the nose.
3: That's kind of great, man. I want to be there.
1: Americans are drinking less orange juice now than at any other time in the past, but we still drink way more than any other country in the world.
2: I like orange juice.
3: Yeah. Well, it's way less because it's way more expensive.
4: Yeah. I was going to say, I thought orange juice was like way up or something like that.
3: It is.
2: Do you guys like pulp? No pulp?
3: Nope.
2: Some pulp?
3: Keep no. that crap out of there. I don't want to drink.
1: No pulp at all.
3: I don't want to drink any solid stuff. Drinks are for liquid only. That's why I don't want any of that, those bugs in my drinks either.
1: Bugs?
3: Yeah. The boba bugs. Bubble.
1: Oh, yeah.
4: What about ice?
3: Yep. That's fine. It melts.
1: 52% of people say that they do not rinse off before getting in a public pool. Like, take a shower.
2: Yeah, I mean, the last time I went swimming, I guess I didn't rinse off beforehand, no. But I had taken a shower, like, a couple hours earlier.
1: What kind of magoo takes a shower right before you get in the pool?
2: Well, and they didn't have showers there to do that.
1: Is there anything grosser in the world than a public pool shower? There's always a Band-Aid in it. Right? Just like terrible. Terrible.
3: Always a Band-Aid.
1: There is.
3: You're right. That's why it's funny.
1: There's nothing worse. Well, I guess a cupcake Pinot Grigio would be worse.
3: Yeah, I think that's, yeah.
1: All right, 217, going to take a quick break. Be right back. Happy Friday, DGS.
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0: Podcast 223. Bernie Miklas coming up at 2:30. Talking about some Cardinals baseball. Man, hope they get the game in tonight.
1: Yeah, it's going to be a challenge.
0: It's going to be kind of sketchy.
1: But at least in this case, you've got two more days to make up the game, unlike Arizona. Now they have to come back on July 23rd.
2: So they're so happy about that.
1: Yeah, they were really happy about that.
0: Yeah, that was interesting.
1: Their closer, Paul Sewald, ripped the Cardinals after the game.
0: Yeah.
1: Said, hey, thanks, by the way, for making us have to come back here in July. And he was a little more than that. Like, whatever, bro.
0: So what's the deal with that? Was he right? Was he wrong?
1: We don't know, because the call for changing the time of a game is a combination of the home team and Major League Baseball. So what we don't know, and probably will never know, is who was the driving force behind not wanting to change it.
0: Yeah.
1: It could be that the Cardinals didn't want to change it. I mean, for a whole bunch of reasons. I mean, they could be, hey, one of the things is, like, Arizona's famous for not scheduling day games on getaway games on their home field. So in other words, most teams like the last game of a series to be a day game because it gives them more time to travel and have it. And so that's kind of a big deal to players all across the sport. Well, Arizona doesn't really do that unless they're also traveling that day. So if their opponent's traveling, well, they're still going to play a night game and they don't care. Well, all of a sudden now they don't get what they want and they're going to complain about it. Seems interesting.
0: Do they do that because it's hot?
1: Probably, but they also have a roof, if I'm not mistaken. Okay. If I'm not mistaken, they have a roof, but maybe they don't. Maybe they don't. But yes, I'm sure it's because of the heat or, you know, just whatever. But understanding it, there can also be gamesmanship in these things, right? So if you wanted to look at it from the more conspiratorial side of it, well, the Cards bullpen's been worn out. This gives every starter an extra day's rest. You know that you're in a tough spot right now with pitching because of those things. In a month, you might be better. You could also be in the same bad position. And now the Cardinals, like, this isn't a break for the Cards because they now have to play 20 consecutive days after the All-Star break. So they are also being taxed by pushing this off. So it's not like a perfect thing. You can squint and be like, well, you know, their pitching's in a bad spot right now. Okay, you could squint and see that, but they're also making a difficult thing for themselves later on, too.
0: Yeah.
1: Nobody likes losing off days later in the season.
0: So if the game is rained out tonight, are we likely to have a doubleheader tomorrow?
1: I would think they would try to do it tomorrow because Sunday's going to be like 97. So I would think that if tonight's rained out, I can't imagine that those two teams would want to play a doubleheader on a hot day on a getaway day.
0: Yeah.
1: So I would assume it would be a doubleheader tomorrow.
0: Gotcha.
1: Yeah.
0: Okay.
1: And it'll be, I don't know exactly, like, I know we'll find out from Dave in an hour. I don't know exactly what the expectation is tonight, but I know rain's possible everywhere.
0: Yeah. You know what I thought last night? I don't think I have ever in my life fallen asleep anywhere but my bed. You know, some people can just lag on a plane, on a train, take a quick cat nap.
1: Yeah.
0: You know, I don't think I've ever done it.
1: I'm like Cat in the Hat when it comes to places you've fallen asleep. On a plane, on a couch, on a chair, on the floor.
0: Of course.
3: I remember that book. You sleep in like hotels.
1: It's a cat in the nap.
0: Yeah.
1: But that's a bed.
0: That's what I mean.
3: Like, okay.
0: I'm not, I just mean that I don't think, I just don't have the capacity to, like, I'm going to get 10 minutes here.
1: I'm not a big fan of the 10 minute thing, but.
2: What about when you were a kid? Did you ever fall asleep in the car?
0: Probably, but even that I don't have, like, any real memories of. Mm-hmm. I've just always been so...
1: So if you're on a road trip now and you're not driving, you won't be able to sleep?
0: No.
1: Oh, man, I feel bad for that.
0: No. No.
1: That sucks.
0: And my dad, genetically and from being in World War II, could literally close his eyes and fall asleep.
1: Oh, yeah.
0: And my mom made coffee nervous. And guess who I took after?
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7: Of the soccer world right now in the United States, and of course you can figure out why, and on FanDuel Sportsbook, which is the official sports book of KMOX and of Kevin Wheeler, they're changing the game. I mean, it's just that simple. 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We all like to have fun with the biggest stuff in the world of sports, and right now in the world, there's nothing bigger than what's happening on the pitch here in the U.S. And look, sometimes in soccer, your player gets subbed off. 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
2: Here's Dave Murray's weather forecast.
8: Unsettled skies going through the afternoon with scattered showers and thunderstorms, 81 for the high, very humid. Then tonight, scattered showers and thunderstorms, 70. Want to stress again, this is not a widespread severe weather outbreak, but there will be thunderstorms around. And if you get under some of these things, they'll produce heavy downpours of rain. Risk of some flash flooding and some strong gusty winds. Now, the strong gusty winds will be somewhat isolated. The weekend, Saturday, partly sunny skies. Still a couple of scattered showers and thunderstorms around, though the action is limited. 89 degrees last weekend of June. Sunday, sunny, hot, and very humid. Steam bath weather returning on Sunday with a high of 95. I'm going to take this at least through Wednesday. From the Saliga Heating and Cooling Weather Center, I'm meteorologist Dave Murray on 104.1 FM, KMOX.
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0: time to check in with our pal Bernie Miklas. Hey, Bern.
1: Hello, Pally. How's everything on this Friday?
0: Good. How's everything with you?
1: Good. Just grinding away, you know, getting another column done and listening to some music in my office. And I'm always in a good mood on Friday.
0: Springsteen?
1: No, actually, I've been mixing it up a little bit, going into the past a little, listening to some Death Cab for Cutie.
2: Ooh, nice.
3: Yeah.
2: Got a particular album you're listening to?
1: I'm listening to Plans right now.
2: That's a good one. That's a good one.
1: It is. It's great.
4: Bernie, I think we need to recruit Dave and Rach and Andrew for Turnstile in October.
1: Man. I'm trying to find a reason not to go, but I'll reveal this publicly. I was so excited by seeing they were coming here, and but then I started thinking, well, you know, you're 67 years old, you weigh way too much, you need to be able to move around. You know, you don't want to go there and just be kind of like a big blob. So get your ass working on losing weight and walking and getting in shape, and then go see Turnstile.
4: There you go.
3: Hey,
1: how about that? Yeah. Is that the spirit or what?
3: Yeah,
4: it's a pretty good sized venue. It's going to be at the Grizzlies ballpark across the river.
2: Oh,
4: so
2: cool.
4: maybe we can get a box or something. We can all just go hang out.
0: We know people.
1: Yeah, let's go for it. Steve Moore will pay for that.
4: Yeah. I'll let him know that he's paying.
1: Yeah,
4: so he can come too. I mean, like, he could join us.
0: Oh, absolutely. Steve's coming.
1: No, I listen to them constantly. I mean, you know, and I'm getting in their back catalog, and yeah, and I can't lie either. You know, the fact that there's like some pretty big Baltimore roots there appeals to me, but that's not the reason why I love their music.
4: They're
1: just an extra thing. Yeah, they're great.
0: I want to ask you guys. I don't take in nearly as much national media as the two of you do, so I could just be talking out of my butt here. But it seems like Jordan Walker doesn't get the national love that he deserves.
1: I don't know how to answer that. I think the All-Star voting, it's really easy to use that, which is a really imperfect, really flawed process, but it always has been. So I don't get too worked up about it.
4: Right.
1: Because it belongs to the fans. And if fans, collectively speaking, want to make bad decisions, they've been given the right, and that's okay. It's their game. The All-Star game is their game. And really good players are going to find their way onto the squad anyway. But I am surprised that he slipped so far through the cracks in the voting. I mean, I don't know how, given

0: the season that he was having, where he's on the cusp of being on that list of finalists, so to speak. He didn't have to move up that far.
1: Right.
0: He did, but he could have done it. But then all of a sudden he drops a few more places. I didn't get that. So I don't know if it's because, you know, fans in other places are stuffing the ballot box, so to speak, for their guys. I don't know. I know the Cardinals have had some small crowds, and I know that voting's not done at the stadium, but when you're at the stadium, you're more aware of the necessity to vote and things like that. I don't know whether the Cardinals' attendance is at least some factor in this, because there's no groundswell. I don't know how to analyze it.
2: Do you guys like the fan voting for the All-Star game?
0: I'm okay with it. I mean, you know, because I would be a hypocrite. You know, as a guy growing up, when they first put the fan vote in, I was excited. I loved it. I voted every year. I didn't always vote for the right guy. You know, I was biased and all that. So I'd be kind of a dang hypocrite to like kind of take shots at fans for the way they vote now.
1: Yeah, I wouldn't take shots. I think the way you said it, Bernie, was correct. It's a game for the fans.
0: Right.
1: What I don't really like, I understand that the modern time is about, you know, voting on your phone and the tech and all that. But that to me skews it way more in favor of the big markets. Because it used to be a team like St. Louis or whatever, if you had strong attendance and a lot of the voting was happening in the ballpark, right, you would have a little bit more of a fair shot. It was about right. Who was coming to the ballpark, like the active fans. But now it just favors anybody. Like, look, like as an example, the guy that got the most votes in the American League, Dave, is a guy named Ernie Clement. Have you ever heard of Ernie Clement?
2: Heard the name, but I don't know him.
1: I mean, he's a good player. Don't get me wrong. He's a phenomenal defensive player. He plays shortstop for the Blue Jays. Very popular, but Toronto's huge. He got the most votes, more than all of the other stars in the American League, because Toronto fans were super active, and it's a really big city. And it's always been the flaw that way, though. Like, it's always been somewhat slanted toward bigger markets. Yeah. So,
2: do you hear national guys talking about Jordan Walker much?
0: I think he's gotten some buzz, but I think in general, and maybe I'm being a homer, I think in general, the Cardinals haven't gotten enough attention. And I think that probably just also impacted Walker, because I bring this up a lot. I see, for example, the fact that The Athletic does not have a beat writer covering the Cardinals, who are a big story in Major League Baseball. But then I think, are they really a story that big outside of St. Louis? Because I see people kind of patting them on the head. I'm talking about national media, but they don't really get into this thing. Well, geez, this is a story. How are they doing this? And giving it a lot of attention. It's like, I better say something about the Cardinals type of thing, but their heart's not in it. The Athletic doesn't have a beat writer. MLB.com removed their beat writer, and they're filling in with some people that are friends of mine and who are doing a good job. But the fact is, they took their full-time beat writer off the Cardinals. Yet I see smaller markets that don't draw fans, they still have beat writers assigned to them. I don't get it. I also see, as Wheels does, national writers who say things about the Cardinals, like, it's like, well, this is what they need at the trade deadline, or this is who they're going to trade. And they're absolutely clueless. They don't have a clue what's going on here. So, that part's frustrating. A lot of it's frustrating for me, because I am a member of the media, and I can't stand it when people are disconnected and kind of faking it, you know?
1: Yeah. And there was a lot more buzz about Walker about 3 or 4 weeks ago. And it's partly the newness of what he was doing, and it slowed a little bit. I don't think that's the reason for it. But if it was kind of reversed, where he was kind of accelerating now, I'm sure there would be more of the conversation at the moment, because that's kind of what's happening with Pete Crow Armstrong, right? Like, PCA early wasn't very good. There wasn't a lot of talk about it. He's been amazing for the last month, and that's generating a lot of, you know, buzz, that in his whole incident.
0: Dude, I love you like a brother. I got to totally disagree with you on this one. Pete Crow Armstrong has been hyped to the max every minute he's been in the major leagues after that initial thing when they first brought him up and he struggled. The media can't get enough of PCA. Really?
1: That's a fair disagreement.
0: Yeah. He's everywhere.
1: Yeah.
0: You know? So, I mean, I'm not with you on that one, my brother.
1: It's all good.
2: Do you think he's vastly overrated as a player, Byrne?
0: I think there are times he is, but no, I can't, man. You look at what he's doing this season. I can't say that.
1: Yeah.
0: I can't say that. I think he's overrated at times where he's messing up, screwing up. Some flaws are on display and people still act like he's the perfect ball player or something. I don't know.
1: Yeah.
2: Yeah.
0: I do think he's a hell of a player. Don't get me wrong.
1: Yeah.
2: Guys, are we down to the point of it's just, appearance by appearance with Liberatore?
0: Oh, God.
2: Like just waiting for something, you know, the dominoes to fall.
1: Yeah.
0: I don't even know what to say anymore. Yeah. I mean, I've kind of ranted and raved and I've tried to be logical and I've tried to apply, case histories to this. And I'm at a loss to understand why. I'll just leave it at this and wheels take over. The thing that befuddles me the most is why do they think keep him in the rotation and having him take repeated beatings? His confidence isn't there and his confidence gets smaller every single time. Why they think that's good for him, I have no idea.
1: I don't either. I'm with you. I think any move it is made, whether it's to the pen or to the bull to Memphis, and I would choose Memphis because I wouldn't want to just totally give up on starter right now.
0: Right.
1: And get right, and then we'll see what happens if you can come back. Like basically the Garmin plan. I mean, if it works for one player who's 26 with the same kind of major league service time, well, then why doesn't the same logic apply to a guy on the same team in the same situation? But there are two things about the Liberatore thing that are kind of bothering me. And one of them is too many people are fixated on June. Okay, he's been terrible this month. He's been bad since last June.
0: He has.
1: And that part shouldn't be left out. People, this is not just like a new slump. This right. has been happening for a calendar year, for yeah. 6 months, almost a full season's worth of starts. And right. and Bernie, you and I and Matt, we talked about this early in the year when he had a 380 ERA. It was a house of cards because back then all the underlying stuff was like it's the bad stuff's coming. He gives up way too much hard contact. He doesn't strike enough people out to make up for that. And he walks too many people. There were always signs that this was happening and going to happen. And it's been going on for a year.
2: Let me ask you guys this.
0: Sure.
2: And I understand your last name isn't DeWitt. If it were, you'd be my best friend. But do you your best guess? Is it a matter of perhaps displaced hope that Libby's going to improve, or is it more a discomfort with who might replace him?
0: I think it's both. I don't. First of all, you know, one of the guys who was in the mix to be a potential replacement, Bryson Motz, is hurt now. I don't know what the extent of his injury is, so he's not a factor at the moment. They really like, Heim Bloom loves Quinn Matthews, but they also want to see him, even though he's cut back on his walks down in Memphis, and his stuff is magnificent. His swing and miss stuff on several pitches, like I was looking at the whiff rates, just, it makes you laugh. It's so good. But they just don't want, they don't want to bring him up here to walk, like just walk a bunch of people.
1: Right,
0: although
1: right.
0: they seem to be willing to live with that with some other guys. Who don't have his stuff, which is another contradiction. But for some reason, they want to hold Dobbins in reserve. I don't know that I understand what's going on there. But let me answer it this way, because Ollie Marmol, in effect, told us what they're thinking, because he was kind of, you know, and I don't mean this in a bad way, he was kind of throwing Andre Pallante in our face.
1: Yeah.
0: Because when I asked Liberatore, when I asked Ollie two questions, and I had another one I wanted to ask and didn't get a chance to, but I would ask him two questions about why you're sticking with Liberatore. And I said, I don't see a roadmap right now where you look at one or two things and say, okay, he's got that going for him. I said, I'm just being honest. I think that annoyed Ollie a little, and that's okay. I respect Ollie. But he started bringing up Pallante. And he started saying, well, last year at this time, everyone's ripping him, saying he couldn't pitch. He got to get rid of him. We got to do this, got to do that. And we thought we knew there was some stuff there. We knew we had to help him. We thought we could help him. And look at him now. And OK, point well taken. I'm not an unreasonable man, but I also think it's a little flimsy to think you're going to be able to do that over and over again with a guy who has not he does not have one pitch working well for him these days. Pallante was an easier fix, is my point.
2: Byrne, tell us about Saliga before we let you go for the weekend.
0: All right. 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It's an amazing family story. I love it. I come from a family, as I always say, that had a business that was in the family for 50, 60 years. All the family worked there. You took a lot of pride in it. So that's one of the reasons why Saliga Heating and Cooling appeals to me. I can relate to it. But they also appeal to us is because we've been calling them for 18 years or so, and they're great. 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

0: This is funky good time. You wrote down funk yaw. I thought it said Funk Yaw by James Brown, which I'm now seeing it's a James Gang.
1: That's fine.
0: And this was, I thought, a nice compromise.
1: Yeah, it's fine.
0: Between what I saw and what I could find.
1: I don't know if anyone on the stream noticed this, because we forget we're on television, basically. I just straight up put my hand down the back of my pants on a break, and I'm just like, oh, okay. But Andrew, you, I think, were dancing, but we all thought you were typing, and you were doing it like this, and you looked like one of those cat memes when they're typing on a computer.
2: I was trying, I think, I do that sometimes when I'm, like, trying to think of something.
3: Oh, okay.
2: So if I'm sitting here, and I'm working stuff, and I've lost track of what I was going to do next, and I'm trying to remember, I might do, like...
1: It looked really funny.
2: Yeah, I can see it in the reflection. It looks very stupid.
1: I am working.
2: Yeah, it looks incredibly stupid to do this, to do this at work. And yeah, no, I keep forgetting. I also forget that where I'm on camera. And yeah.
1: It's easy.
2: Yeah, I'm not going to lie to you guys. I don't care for it. I don't love...
3: you don't like Big Brother?
2: Yeah, I don't love being on camera for like 4 straight hours.
1: It is weird
2: at work. It is a very strange thing.
0: It's kind of crazy how they snuck that in and then didn't give us any more money.
2: Yeah, one of those very strange... There's a very strange thing in the radio industry that we've all been experiencing for years, which is... like you accept a job because you're like, it's going to be like this. And then within a couple of years, it's like completely different in all ways. And you don't really get a say. You just got to like roll with it.
1: Mm-hmm.
2: That's not to say I don't love our streamers and everything. Like, it's fun to do the stream.
0: It is fun. It's just I was watching back because I've been making the little videos from the stream.
1: Yeah.
0: And I've been really trying to sit up straighter because I was watching one the other day. I'm like, oh, my goodness.
1: You might want to take a look at Vic. He's pointing out that it's not 4 hours. It's 3.
2: Man, I know this is what he wants, and I shouldn't just give him what he wants, but he's out of here. He's okay.
0: Vic, you shouldn't have said that.
2: He's been far too bold.
0: We do not like it when
3: you
0: point out the obvious truth.
3: Don't you dare tell the truth.
1: Yeah.
0: Not okay.
1: Don't put the truth in our face.
0: We don't like that. No.
2: He's been far too bold lately. And you know what? If you keep complaining, we'll take away another hour.
3: Look at Andrew.
1: I think we see what Andrew would be like as a prison warden.
3: Yeah. He's channeling the 1970s dad. I'll give you something to cry about. That's his other job they added. 70s dad.
2: Other job they added is...
3: You don't like that? I'll give you something to cry about.
2: In charge of disciplining adults on the stream.
1: You do seem to relish it.
2: Yeah, I do.
0: Who doesn't like a little power?
2: I'm not going to lie. This is my first taste, and let me tell you what. It's pretty good.
1: We all just need to pray you don't get any more.
2: This tyranny thing, not bad. It is not bad.
1: Guess there's no time for a fast food news, right?
0: I could do one story.
1: All right.
0: Let's talk about our friends at Hardee's. They have just launched a new hot honey chicken lineup, and it's available through September 8th. So you can get the hot honey hand breaded chicken biscuit. Sounds delicious. You can also get the same thing in a chicken sandwich, and they have the hot honey tenders.
1: Never disappointed when I get Hardee's.
0: I agree. Nah. And those biscuits, oh, baby, they're good. They have the Star Spangled Biscuits right now, which are just star-shaped biscuits. They look like they have...
1: My girl loves biscuits.
0: How can
3: you not?
0: So good.
1: Not a biscuit guy.
0: They look like they have red and blue sprinkles in the biscuits,
1: gotcha.
0: And then they're drizzled with the sweet icing that we love so much from the Hardee's. So.
1: Gotcha.
0: That's to celebrate America's 250th birthday.
1: Look how far we've come.
0: It is a very fitting celebration.
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3: 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It's not one specific thing. And a lot of times you just might have a general thing. So when I went in for the first time, I didn't have a specific desire for any specific treatment. I wanted to feel better. I wanted to feel like I did 10, 12, 15 years ago. And we found out through the initial consultation, doing the blood work and all of that. And all of that, by the way, took less than an hour. And it's the same for you as me. I didn't get any kind of special treatment. I just got the normal Game Day Men's Health treatment, and that's what it was. But they've been in doing the blood work and looking at the tests, it found out that my testosterone numbers were down. They had gone down. That's what happens when you get older. Those tend to go down. Well, there's an answer to that, and it's the testosterone replacement therapy. And that's what I've been on for a year. And every day is better. Every day. Workout recovery is better. Just general energy better. Don't have the heavy legs anymore. And that works for me. 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
12: At 3:01, we have light rain and 75 degrees downtown of the Arch. I'm Maria Kina in for Michael Calhoun. MoDOT's Jen Way telling KMOX both directions of 44 downtown between the Musial and Poplar Street bridges will be reopening shortly.
13: It's going to take us a few minutes to do it safely, open up each of these different areas that have been closed methodically, but we'll have everything open by the Cardinals game tonight.
12: The eastbound 70 express lanes, Broadway exit 292B and Broadway at Biddle in both directions, still all closed. Just in time for July 4th, St. Louis City Police make a big bust.
14: Video released by the St. Louis City Police Department shows officers having to form a human conveyor belt to remove the fireworks and completely filling a covered trailer with them. Police spokesman Mitch McCoy says they were able to find these fireworks through the help of neighbors and the homeowner himself.
15: This individual was gloating about it on social media. I don't know how somebody thinks that they can get away with something like this, and then also to be posting about it and spreading about it on social media.
14: The homeowner was identified as 38-year-old Sarari Watson. He faces charges of distributing fireworks and tampering with service of a utility for wiring his home directly to the electrical grid. McCoy says he could also face federal charges as the ATF continues to investigate. Sean Malone, KMOX News.
12: Secretary of State Marco Rubio, along with Israel and Lebanon's ambassadors, announcing today a framework agreement that could lead to what they describe as the first step toward peace. At 3:02, it is time for an update of the St. Louis Business Index. Here's Senior Vice President of Investments, Bob Beckman. Good afternoon, Bob.
16: Thanks, Maria. Major markets today were mixed. The Dow Jones Industrial Average was down 46 points at 51,873. The S&P down 420 at 73,53, while the NASDAQ was up 960 at 25,368. The St. Louis Business Index was down 340 at 1744. And for the biggest gainers today, Edgewell Personal Care up 223 at 2772. Amdocs up 210 at 5197. For the biggest decliners, Emerson down 185 at 143.49, and Stifel Financial down 220 at 6927. This has been Bob Beckman, Senior Vice President of Investments with Stifel, member SIPC and the New York Stock Exchange. For more information on Stifel, visit our website at stifel.com.
12: A check of traffic again. MoDOT getting ready to open up 44 in both directions downtown over that sinkhole. They almost have that completely covered now. From the Saliga Heating and Cooling Weather Desk, Dave Murray has our forecast.
17: Scattered showers and thunderstorms continue as we go through our Friday afternoon. 81 for the high. Scattered showers and thunderstorms again tonight. 70. I want to stress this is not a widespread severe weather outbreak. However, there will be thunderstorms around. And if you get under one, expect some really heavy downpours of rain, the risk of some flash flooding, not only on the small streams and creeks, but on the highways. And every once in a while, there could be some pockets of some strong, gusty winds up to 40 to 50 miles per hour. Now, on Saturday, partly sunny skies, but there's still going to be a couple of showers and thunderstorms around, though I think the action on Saturday is limited. 89 degrees on Sunday, sunny, hot, and very humid. Steam bath weather coming in on Sunday afternoon with a high of 95. This is going to be around at least through Wednesday. From the Saliga Heating and Cooling Weather Center, I'm meteorologist Dave Murray on 104.1 FM, KMOX.
12: The flood watch continues until 7 for most of us, but extended until 10 for Franklin, Jefferson, Lincoln, St. Charles, Warren, and Washington counties in Missouri, and Bond and Jersey in Illinois. 79 in St. Peter, 75 in Florissant, 75 downtown of the Arch. I'm Maria Aquina, KMOX News.
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0: few minutes past 3 p.m. Alvin Reed's here. Alvin, we were saying earlier in the show, we all love you, but we really love you because you're our Friday guy.
1: All right. So that means it's Friday.
0: When we see you, we're like, hey.
1: Yeah, it's Friday.
0: This crap's almost over.
1: Well, I told you. I like Walson here after you guys have had a hard week, and we just kind of, you know, have a little good 15, 20 minutes. And
0: yeah.
1: I waltz right on back out. It's an easy gig, man. I ain't going to lie to you. Not easy, but all right.
0: Yeah. Always reminds me.
1: Of course, a tornado one time.
2: That was crazy.
0: Sure. Yeah.
2: That was crazy that you were able to like make it down, because a lot of people were having traffic issues. I remember Mahey was trying to make it to us that day, and he just couldn't. So
1: it was odd. I just happened to be, I was downtown, because I'm just coming from, you know, like West St. Louis. And like I said, as all good people do when there's a tornado about to rampage through town, I stopped and had a beer and went to the ATM machine. And I was mad at the people at the ATM machine over at Bank of America. It's like, why are all these cars parked underneath here? And then, you know, 10 minutes later, realized that,
0: wow,
1: dude, a tornado is roaring through town.
0: Yeah. Nah, you're kind of an a-hole.
1: Yeah, pretty much. That's kind of how I felt about it once it was all said and done.
0: This is not what I plan on talking about, but I know that Alvin's into sports, and I think it's an interesting story. I think I know which way he's gonna go and which way she's gonna go.
1: Oh, okay, this is interesting.
0: But the WNBA is back in the spotlight.
1: Yeah.
0: Caitlin Clark's been taking some hits.
1: Yeah.
0: Last night, I think it was last night.
1: Two nights ago, I think.
0: One of the players who kind of put her fist on her neck.
1: Yeah.
0: And it really does seem to me to be breaking down like racially, which is very sad to me. But, Rach, I bet you're going to say if the guys did this, it wouldn't even be a story, because guys can be rough and tumble. But if female sports people are rough and tumble, suddenly it's got to be drama.
2: Yeah. And then I do think it's just Wheels has brought this up. Caitlin Clark has maybe brought in a new batch of fans to not just the WNBA, but to basketball, and maybe people who don't understand how rough it can be. And they look at the situation and they go, you're attacking Caitlin. And sometimes it is too far. Other times I think it's maybe an overreaction. But she's someone who has a microscope on her.
0: Yeah.
2: If it were any other given player, no, it would not be news. But it's news because it's Caitlin.
0: I'm interested in what you guys think about the facts of it. Like, oh, yeah, this is dirty, or no, it's just the way it goes. And then more just overarchingly how this is good or bad for the sport.
1: I think it is bringing an attention to the sport that, you know, to be notorious is not necessarily a bad thing in our language. To become a notorious gangster or notorious, you know, this or that, that has a negative connotation. But the original meaning of being notorious is just being noted. So in one way, that is a good thing. In other words, any press is good press, especially when you're the WNBA. It's breaking down politically, it's breaking down racially, and it's really not about those two things. It's about, like, basketball and, like, okay, shiny new toy. Basketball has been played in this league since, what, the 90s? And while we welcome the attention, this greatest thing since sliced bread rubs some people the wrong way. And, I mean, that's how pro sports are. I mean, that's, you know, there's people that can't stand Patrick Mahomes that are out there playing Patrick Mahomes. He hadn't done anything to him except go out there and win football games. But he said, you know, this pretty boy gets on my nerves, man. He's out just, right. And they, you know, you can't cheap shot him, but, you know, they put it this way. There were a lot of players that lost no sleep over the fact that he got hurt and they had a terrible season last year. And so that's the nature of pro sports that I think, you know, as Rachel just said, there's some fans coming in who still think basketball is, you know,
0: set shots and Bob Cousy.
1: Yeah, right. If you touch somebody, it's a foul, and you still hold your hand up, you know, right, like when you foul somebody. Man, that day and age is over.
0: Right? Yeah.
3: I mean, it's a couple things, and it's most of it to me is that it's just 2026 and social media.
1: Yeah, I agree.
3: If we had Twitter and TikTok and all this stuff in 1992 when Michael Jordan was getting the crap beat out of him the very same way. Yeah. Or Larry Bird. I mean, if you go watch old basketball, they used to beat the hell out of each other. And it was never about, you know, white guy versus black guy versus white guy. It was always power challenging power. That's what it was. The up-and-comers were always challenging the top dogs, and a lot of times it meant physicality. Or it was the veterans challenging the young pups.
1: Yes.
3: Right? When Michael Jordan was the young star taking over the league, the older players took it out on him. Now, you can argue that that mentality's wrong. I won't argue with you. I will not argue with you if you say that's stupid. But it's competitive sports. This happens in the NFL. This happens in the NBA, the actual, like the current NBA, not the old NBA. Players get challenged, especially new players with high profiles. I do think some of this stuff goes too far. And I do think the league is not good enough when it comes to kind of like enforcing penalties after the fact for someone putting a hand on a throat. Now, I know that was Alyssa Thomas that did
1: yes.
3: that.
1: Mm-hmm.
3: There was a suspension for that, right?
1: Yeah, she got suspended.
3: Yeah. So, I mean, like, what do you expect? What else can the league do? I understand they say, you know, people that are new to the league. I saw a video from Colin Cowherd. Colin Cowherd has never talked about the WNBA before Caitlin Clark. Never. And now all of a sudden he's an expert on their officiating.
1: Right.
3: You know why? Because Caitlin Clark gets clicks.
1: Yeah.
3: Anything you put out there with her name gets engagement. So that's what all of these people are doing. That's what Barstool's doing. It's what Cowherd's doing. It's why this is a big story, because people are chasing clicks. I don't think the treatment is correct, just like it wasn't correct to do that to Michael Jordan. Remember when the All-Stars all iced Jordan
1: out? Yeah, they wouldn't pass him the ball.
3: They wouldn't pass him the ball. Now, that was not physical, but it was the same kind of thing. And keep in mind, if anybody watched, what was the documentary during COVID? Last Dance?
1: Oh, Last Dance.
3: If you watched that, you saw Michael Jordan getting the crap beat out of him and then learning, okay, I got to get in the weight room and get stronger so I can handle this, so I can now protect myself and so I can work through it.
0: Tell me the thing about the All-Stars. I didn't know this.
1: Oh,
3: yeah. It's his first All-Star game, right?
1: His first All-Star game. Basically, Isaiah Thomas. Larry

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2: But this is all noise from the political side.
3: Well, so Brian on the stream is asking, like, who else besides Caitlin Clark is getting roughed up as much as she is? I'm going to be honest, I don't know the answer to that question.
2: All I know is what gets covered.
3: Yes, Caitlin Clark, they cover every breath this woman takes.
2: Right.
3: Like, she gets constant coverage. So anytime something bad happens, we see it and we go, oh my gosh, no one's getting this kind of treatment. I mean, can we name other, like, honestly, name some other WNBA players besides, like, Angel Reese and Caitlin Clark?
4: No.
3: Who else do we know?
4: No, our young lady from St. Louis, who's the
2: Sophie Cunningham.
4: Sophie Cunningham. And then who plays for the Minnesota Lynx? I'm drawing a blank on her name. This is Nafisa Collier. Okay, she got hurt, knocked out of the playoffs, didn't call a foul on the woman who fouled her. They're irate, man. Like, she got knocked out of the postseason by what looked to be a dirty foul. So, I mean, it happens, it occurs, but, like, I guarantee you somebody got a rough foul put on them, but this is Friday, on Wednesday night or Tuesday night. Mm-hmm. But it wasn't Caitlin Clark, and they just kept right on playing, and I think that's one of the things that, because throughout the league, you know, when they were signing this new, trying to sign this new, you know, CBA, which they did, the players wanted the commissioner fired because they think she's indifferent to the fact that they have some of the worst refereeing going on. And so the games are wildly out of control sometimes.
2: Yeah.
4: But no, Caitlin Clark is not the only person getting hard fouls put on her or anything like that. It's just that she has brought so many viewers and a new TV contract, not by herself, but I could understand why people look at it and say, like, oh, they're just picking on her because they're jealous of her.
2: Yeah.
4: Jealousy.
2: Well, they are.
4: Yeah, right.
2: I mean, look, there are a lot of realities in this. Like, there are a lot of truth. It's not one side or the other. Mm. The league's officiating, based on people who have followed the league for a long time, is not very good.
4: It's not very good.
2: Caitlin Clark is getting beat up. That's real.
4: Yes.
2: There are players in there that do it because they don't like her because she's stealing thunder.
4: Yes.
2: Because she's the focus that all these people are talking about, and they're all being ignored. Mm. That's terrible. That's not okay. It should be punished. The rules should be enforced correctly. We can say all of those things, and they're accurate. And we can also acknowledge that there are people that simply use Caitlin Clark's name to make money.
4: Oh, absolutely.
2: To get their engagement on social media and make money. And that's why this is a big deal.
4: I wish that she had not been drafted by Indiana. I wish that one of the larger markets had a horrible season and drafted her. I think it would be looked at differently. I honestly do. I think if we, it's kind of like, you know, like, oh, the little sweet girl who plays for Indiana. Well, if you play for New York or Los Angeles, people say, like, hey, it's a rough and tumble world, lady. Mm-hmm. You know, I honestly believe that. It doesn't make any sense, but I honestly believe it depends on where you play. You know, she gets knocked down, dragged out, New York. The fans are saying, like, hit her back. But, hey, why aren't y'all attacking their team? Right. You know, like, it's just sports, man. You know, like, it's weird. It's kind of like, hey, you know, a lot of people don't understand. I've said this before, like, man, people talk about winning, and people don't understand how hard it is to win a practice. Oh, this is such and such and such and such and all that. And I said, like, you know how hard it is to win an NFL football game? You know how hard it is to win 81 Major League Baseball games? You know, people just think that, they just don't put forth the effort. That's why they lose. Or the coach is terrible. Or this or that. Or, oh, they're just out there trying to kill, you know, her because she's better than everybody. And it's like, you know, there's a lot of dynamic going on during any, especially professional sporting event or game that I think that people who covered it, people who've been around it a lot, yeah, we'll tell you. So, like, man, there's a lot of stuff that people do not understand. They just turn the game on and watch it. And that's reality. So, like Will said, all this is true. You know, everything that any angle, except for the fact that you have a lot of people who want to make it political, who want to make it race, because they make everything political and race, because that's how people listen to them on the radio or TV.
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11: A century strong.

0: the drama that's going on in the WNBA and the player that put her fist on her neck and got suspended, and now it's like a race fight and a political fight. And Wheels brought up a good point, which is twofold. One, if you've watched at all, you know Caitlin Clark can be a bit of an a-hole.
1: And like every great player in every sport.
0: That's the second point. If you think about it, we could do a Sweet 16 off the top of our head of great athletes who have been a-holes.
2: Yeah. What's got when A.C. Green joined the Lakers back in the day, he said, like, man, Magic Johnson terrorized him. And they told him, he said, like, hey, look, either have your hands up and be ready for a pass, or he's going to hit you in the face with the ball, like, real hard. Right. And sure enough, like, first, a room right in the face. Everybody is laughing.
0: Yeah.
2: You know? And it's so like, yeah, it's Michael Jordan hit Nash in the head with the, during practice, he did something to him. He just fired the ball and hit him in the head with it.
0: Yeah.
2: Like, as hard as he could.
0: Yeah.
2: You're like, you know, they're jerks.
0: Larry Bird.
2: Right.
1: One of the, I mean, again, nobody ever called him a dirty player, although he was at times, just like that era, because that era, guys were physical and dirty a little bit. His was more subtle, right? He'd, like, get underneath your legs and then back out and let you fall, that kind of stuff.
0: Can I tell you something? What is it a 30 for 30, the one about Bird and Johnson? Or
1: Well, there's that Celtics-Lakers show, Showtime, that was on HBO. There's an entertainment version of it.
0: No. The one I saw was him being interviewed.
2: Oh, yeah. And it's excellent.
0: I cried.
1: It's so good.
0: I'm not afraid to tell you, I cried.
2: It's excellent. Because just the 84, 85, and then 87, and just through those years, and when they're talking about it, how, you know, they were just saying, like, listen, we knew that it was, you know, basketball. Lakers, Celtics, we wanted to beat each other. But it became something else.
1: And
2: both these teams had to acknowledge that it was something else. You know, which guy told a story, he's like, man, we would be in Boston. Like, man, black dudes coming up to us in Boston said, man, we want you to beat them. But we can't stand this. You know, like, you're talking about their own city. And then Casey Jones and Robert Parrish are like, they're saying, like, man, what? We ain't black people no more.
0: Like, what?
2: Where did the dynamic change? Like, most of the guys on the court for our team are black. We got a black coach. But
1: if that story happened now, though, if the Bird Magic thing happened now.
2: Yeah.
1: It would be like this Caitlin Clark.
2: Right. It would.
1: It would be nonstop political warfare.
2: Right. And I will say this. The reason that that was so widely watched was because it was two excellent basketball teams.
1: Well, yeah.
2: There was a lot of peripheral, but when they reached the finals, it was like, it was something special because they were two special teams.
1: Well, it was a clash of eras too, right?
2: You're right.
1: Because the Celtics at that time represented the older school style of play.
0: Right. Yeah.
1: And the Lakers were Showtime, fast break, the modern style of game for that time. And it was all of that kind of played into it.
0: It's a great example of how we have been changed by society.
1: Absolutely.
0: Because I was in law school during that time. I was real into it. I was real into the Celtics. And of course, the black dudes would give me trouble, and I'd give them trouble, but then we'd go have a beer.
2: Yeah.
1: Right.
0: Now, you're so right. If Bird, Johnson, Celtics, Lakers happened today, it would be the biggest thing.
2: It would be somewhat wrecked by social media.
0: Yeah.
2: Instead of just being able to enjoy it. And then.
1: Well, and also, like, not just social media, but also, like, 24-hour television.
2: Oh, yes, exactly.
1: Because you got to have hot takes about everything to keep eyeballs on you.
2: Right. And then by the time they played in 87, there was this tremendous respect for each other. You know, I think 84 and, you know, hey, like, they really, 85, then, you know, our Lakers got even. And then 87, it was just like, this is like, you know, Ali Frazier 3. This is kind of like, look, this is for the heavyweight championship of ourselves.
0: Yeah.
2: Never mind all the black, white, and all that. This is going to be, whoever wins this series is going to be the one that will be remembered as getting the best of the other one. Yeah. So.
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3: 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When the day ends, the real conversation begins.
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11: Well, they're supposed to open up 44 downtown sometime this afternoon. I see some traffic going eastbound on 44 out onto 70. I don't see anything coming in eastbound on Highway 70 getting onto westbound 44, though, yet. If you're on eastbound 270 in North County, Bell Fountain up to the Chain Rocks Bridge, that's bumper to bumper. Westbound Highway 70, it's a little slow around the Rock Road. Out west, it's busier. A out through Z, and eastbound 70 is backed up. David Hoakland to Wentzville Parkway to 64. Southbound 61 jam, Wentzville Parkway onto 64, and westbound 64 delays at Lake St. Louis Boulevard. Now leaving the city, westbound 64 is bogged down from Kings Highway all the way to Hanley. South 270, 364 to Ladue, 64 to Clayton Road, the only really busy spot. It's a little slow at the Gravelway exit. North 270 jams at Page. There's a crash north. The doors are blocking the two left lanes. Southbound 170 delays at Ladue. Southbound 55 Imperial down through about midway down to Z, we had an incident, so it's pretty solid through there. Eastbound 64 slow on the Poplar over to 70. Bass approaching 255 to 157, and northbound 255 delays 5570 to Horseshoe Lake. Westbound 64 Greenmount through 159 is backed up. I'm Roger Brand at the Michaels Flooring Outlet.com Traffic Center.
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0: the Saliga Heating and Cooling Weather Center. Hello, Dave.
1: Hello there.
0: Oh, God.
2: What's wrong?
0: Oh, drama on the stream.
2: Oh, they're talking about getting banned.
0: Look, I'm just trying to do you guys a favor, okay? Mitch, Vic, who's already been banned once today. This is an Andrew issue. Andrew is drinking zero sugar energy drinks. Zero sugar means zero patience. So don't test him today.
3: That is a great way of putting it.
0: Yes.
3: Zero sugar means zero patience.
0: That's right. You don't owe anything to anybody since you're doing zero sugar.
3: And I also just think it's funny. I just like doing it.
4: He has the power.
3: Like these two are
5: masters of the universe. He's He-Man. I have the power.
3: These two are yapping back and forth, and I just kind of want to ban them both again.
5: He just pulled out the Giuseppe Sesame Street aliens.
0: That's funny. Dana, how's your
3: like
0: week,
3: having
0: man?
3: The ability to just cut people off mid conversation and just stop them?
4: No, just ban them both. To me.
3: I was. The words were already coming out.
4: I know.
3: Sorry.
0: Why did I hang up on Dave back years ago?
2: I don't know.
0: Remember that, Dave? You made me so mad I hung up on you, and you called back, and I hung up again.
3: Yeah.
4: I don't
0: remember what it was about.
3: It wasn't that long ago. I think we were in this building. So I think it was since 2018.
0: Yeah, Mark Close will remember. He's got nothing else going on in his life. He'll remember that.
3: He's not here.
0: I know how to get in touch with him.
2: He's going to be like, brother, I don't remember.
0: Okay, weather's always important, but yes. This weekend with the Cardinals and the rain and the heat coming and everything, like it's on everyone's mind.
4: Got lots to talk about here. Okay, we still have showers and thunderstorms around. Very scattered. The heaviest rain is going to be to our south. I would say 30 miles south of downtown St. Louis, but it's scattered. And it's fading as we go through the night and really the evening, too. But there will be scattered showers and thunderstorms around. If you get under a storm, there'll be a heavy downpour. It's not a severe setup. 70 for the low. Saturday, partly sunny. Going to keep the chance of a shower or a thunder shower. But I think most of Saturday is dry, rain free. 89, but you're going to notice that humidity coming back. Saturday night, partly cloudy, very humid, very warm, 73, nothing more than a spot thunderstorm. Again, think mainly dry. Sunday, here comes summer. It's sunny, it's hot, it's humid. 95 for the high on Sunday, Monday, Tuesday, Wednesday, Thursday, Friday, and I don't see any reason not to include the holiday weekend at this point. Sunny, hot, and humid with building haze all of next week. 98 for the high. Now, the records next week are 101 to 105. So we're not talking record heat. 4th of July record is 105 from 2012. 2012 was a beast of a summer in St. Louis. Just in July, there were 8 record highs in 2012. What made that unusual, it was a dry heat from the southwest. It wasn't our humid flow from the Gulf of Mexico. So temperatures just went wild during 2012. It really was. And nighttime temperatures didn't cool at all. And the full moon is coming up late Sunday night, early Monday morning in June. It's known as the full strawberry moon.
0: Hmm.
4: Go buy some strawberries.
0: Is there a full moon that's just a moon these days?
4: No.
0: Okay.
4: No, because the names of the moon, it's all from Indian lore. Mm-hmm. It's very old. Now, when you start talking about, you know, oh, the monster moon or the very bright moon. Yeah, come on. Stop it. Just stop that stuff.
5: I like the monster moon.
4: The monster moon.
5: I've never heard of that before. When are they going to bring out the Godzilla moon?
4: Oh, I'm sure it will happen in our lifetime.
0: Rach, we're going to do Flashback Friday, right?
2: Yeah, because headlines is political. And you know what? We've been having such a fun show.
0: Yeah.
2: Let's just have fun. Let's go all the way back.
0: Headlines were just going to be all of Rachel's most dramatic political takes.
2: All of my hottest, most cancelable takes. 740.
0: Wait, I'm sorry to interrupt you again. I don't know if we can let Mitch's last comment go without some sort of retribution.
3: Yeah, that's fine.
5: Which one?
0: He says the Murray Moon.
4: That's something else.
2: Here he is.
5: That's funny.
4: Look at that. Right,
3: he's out of here.
4: Get your picture up.
2: He's been
4: gone.
5: No.
2: Oh, man. Nice.
3: He's fine for now.
5: Yeah. We let him. Well, we, Andrew, showed mercy.
2: That's
5: yeah.
2: what you get for trying something out. We don't like that.
0: We don't like. We don't like creativity.
3: We don't like that.
0: We don't like unique, interesting people who aren't in this room.
2: Yeah, send it to us privately so one of us can take the credit.
0: One of us can say it. Would they be the
2: He's
0: Murray
2: still
0: Moon?
2: Here. It didn't work.
3: Oh, I didn't ban him.
2: Oh, okay.
3: I didn't ban him.
4: Didn't ban him.
2: Whew. Okay. That was a close one.
3: Now it feels like he wants it, right?
4: He's got
3: it. So
4: yeah,
3: there's right. It's a bit of a struggle, right? Because they're trying to take the power away from me
0: yes,
3: by
0: yes.
3: being interested in it.
0: Yes.
3: What they don't understand is that whether you want it or not, it still feels good. It still feels good to disintegrate you from existence for like 30
0: Just
3: seconds.
0: Just because you like the spankings doesn't mean you don't like giving them.
3: Precisely.
0: That went a little weird.
3: Yeah.
5: Yeah.
2: Yeah.
5: That's a, yeah.
2: Okay, 742 years ago.
3: I hope he likes it that much.
2: In 1284, I'm just going to power through. According to Grimm's fairy tale, this was the day that the Pied Piper led the children out of Hamelin, Germany.
0: Ooh, I love that
2: Germany.
0: Story.
2: So the townsfolks didn't pay him for leading the rats out of town, so he abducted the kids.
5: Wait,
0: great story.
5: That was Germany?
2: Mm-hmm.
5: Why did I always think the Pied Piper was Ireland?
0: No, that's just your lonely people.
3: You're thinking of St. Patrick who drove the snakes from Ireland.
5: No, that's not what I was thinking of. I just thought that...
0: Hey, we know what you're thinking of.
5: Yeah, yeah. No, I just was wrong.
2: I'm reminded of that audio from New York when they were having the rat problem, and that woman was like, the rats don't run this city. We do. That's what they were yes. saying. That's what the Pied Piper
0: Germany.
2: Said. 207 years ago, it was 1819, and William Clarkson Jr. patented the bicycle in the United States.
0: Hmm. 1819.
2: Mm-hmm. 196 years ago, in 1830, King George IV, England's fattest king, died at the age of 67. For breakfast, he would eat 2 pigeons and 3 steaks. And wash them down with a bottle of wine, a glass of champagne, and several glasses of brandy.
0: I mean, you're the king.
2: That would stink to have your legacy be England's fattest king.
5: Isn't it funny, too? Like, back then, kings ate pigeons, and now you'd be like, what kind of weirdo are you if you're eating pigeons?
2: Followed by 3 steaks. Yeah. 51 years ago in 1975, Sonny and Cher divorced after 11 years of marriage. And I did not know this. 4 days later, Cher married Greg Allman.
0: I didn't realize it was 4 days.
4: No, I didn't.
5: What in the world?
2: Either. Interesting.
4: That was a long-lasting one, too, I think.
2: 49 years. Take that, Cher. 49 years
0: She's
2: ago.
0: She's catching strays.
2: She's listening right now.
5: I mean, she picked Sonny. What was that all about?
2: Well, she was like 16.
5: Oh, that's true. Maybe picked is not the right option.
2: She was victimized.
5: She was maybe chosen.
2: Yeah. All right, let's talk about happier topics. Oh, this one isn't happier. 49 years ago in 1977, Elvis Presley made his last concert appearance at the Market Square Arena in Indianapolis. His final song was Can't Help Falling in Love. He died 7 weeks later.
0: Hmm.
2: Sorry, 45 years ago in 1981, For Your Eyes Only was released, starring Roger Moore as 007 and featuring a theme song by Sheena Easton.
5: What year was that?
2: 1981.
5: That might have been the first Bond movie I ever saw, like, in a theater or at a drive-in.
2: This is the coolest thing ever?
5: I did. I loved it. It was like, this is amazing.
0: I was watching something, I think it's probably TikTok, but it was about Sean Connery, speaking of 007, and talking about his very controversial interview remarks about smacking women.
5: Yeah.
0: Do you remember this?
5: Oh, yeah.
0: Like, I remembered it because, you know, the classic, like, a woman needs to slap you, slapper. You know, like, we all know that one from SNL. But I'd forgotten just how crazy it was.
5: Mm-hmm.
0: When they asked Sean Connery, he's like, oh, yeah, some women are just asking for it. I don't think there's anything wrong with it. And then years went by, and they're like, hey, remember that thing he said? And he goes, oh, yeah. Totally true.
5: Yeah, he didn't walk it back.
2: And I stand by that.
5: Yep.
0: He totally did.
5: Yep.
0: He totally. And today, like, if you say to most people Sean Connery, they're like, oh, he was the best. Fantastic. Best James Bond ever.
2: Hunt for Red October.
5: Daniel Craig's the best James Bond.
0: I agree with that. Oh, you'd see who is going to be the new Jason Bourne?
5: No.
0: Zendaya.
5: Okay.
2: Okay.
5: I'm going to have a little harder time buying a 104-pound person beating the crap out of people. But
2: also, she's like 25 years old.
5: Yeah. Not that Matt Damon's like any like imposing physical character, but yeah, I always have that issue. I have that same issue with Timothy Chalamet when he's in stuff. Like, you ever see the movie The King?
0: Yes.
5: It's a good movie, actually. But like, he looks like a 4-year-old walking around in armor fighting some giant dude, and somehow he wins. It's like, okay, buddy, I'm sure that happened.
2: Okay, let's go on to 1981. Magic Johnson signed a 25-year, $25 million contract extension with the L.A. Lakers.
5: 25-year, $25
0: million?
5: Mm-hmm. Wow. $1 million.
0: What year was that, Rich?
2: 81.
5: That was a big deal then.
0: Yeah.
2: I mean, For Your Eyes Only was in theaters.
5: Yeah. I mean, like $1 million a year was like crazy at that time.
0: Sure.
5: In any sport.
2: Also in 1981, Stripes was released, starring Bill Murray.
5: Who's your buddy?
0: It's great.
5: Who's your pal?
4: That's a great flick.
0: Just great.
2: 39 years ago, 1987, Full Metal Jacket was released.
5: Oh, I love that movie so much.
2: It's a good movie.
5: I mean, it's super disturbing, but it's a great movie.
0: That's one of those for me that if I'm just flipping around and it's on,
5: gotta watch.
0: It just stays on.
5: Gotta watch. Every character is good.
0: Yeah.
5: Like, every character is good.
0: Yep.
2: Okay, I have two more really quick ones I want to do because we've just talked so much basketball this hour. 30 years ago in 1996, Allen Iverson was the top pick of the NBA draft.
5: All right.
2: Went to the 76ers. That same year, Kobe Bryant was 13th for the Charlotte Hornets before they traded him to the Lakers.
5: Yep.
2: And Steve Nash went to the Phoenix Suns.
5: Yeah, the Kobe thing was interesting at the time. Well, first of all, Kobe was a high school player. So he wouldn't have been like where Iverson was a seasoned college player and had the bigger reputation. But there was also the worry about Kobe not being willing to sign with anybody because everybody kind of knew he wanted to be with the Lakers.
2: Mm.
5: So it kind of he would have gone higher had that not been the case.
2: And then 23 years ago in 2003, LeBron James was drafted to the Cleveland Cavaliers as the first pick in the NBA draft.
5: What a career. Like how I know he's like, think of it this way, man. Like we were just talking earlier and you I don't know if you heard it, Dave, but like how the players, everything, the more modern it gets, the more hate there is, the more divisiveness there is with players. If he happened in like the 1980s, he'd be Magic Johnson. He'd be one of the most popular names, and everybody now, you just have to hate people because that's what you do.
2: Thanks, Dave.
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7: Well, it looks like eastbound 70 is still shut down at Tucker downtown. They're hoping to have the 44 overpass between the bridges opened up at some point this afternoon. I do see a few cars now and then coming by, but not a consistent level of volume. Eastbound 270 North County still slow east of Bell Fountain to the Chain of Rocks Bridge. If you're on northbound 170 from Scudder all the way up to 270, heavy westbound 70, Lindbergh through the Rock Road, slow A out through Z in Wentzville. Eastbound 70, David Hochland to Wentzville Parkway, still kind of busy, but not as bad as it was. We still have this jam, north 270, approaching Page. The left lanes are closed north of Dorset for a crash. South 270, south of 364 to Ladue's busy, but after that, it's wide open to 55. Southbound 170, Delmar to 64 is backed up. Westbound 64, Kings Highway out through McCausland, you're on the brakes. West of Clarkson to Topgolf is slow, and Lake St. Louis Boulevard out to Highway 70 is heavy. Westbound 44 headed into St. Clair, seeing a little bit of a backup. Southbound 55 north of M, most of the way down to Z. There's slow traffic there and headed into Illinois. Eastbound 64 east of the Poplar to 70. 64, 111 to 157 is backed up. Westbound west of Greenmount through 159 delays. And eastbound 55 70 east of 157, most of the way into Route 40. Looks like there's a jam. As also, there's a crash northbound 255 near Madison. It's jammed back to New Pogue Road. I'm Roger Brand of the Michaels Flooring Outlet.com Traffic Center.
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1: Nice.
0: Excited. Question.
1: Yes.
0: Even with the year he is having, did we make a mistake moving Golding? Did we only make a mistake in hindsight, or was it worth getting rid of the salary?
1: There's no mistake. It was the smart baseball move. It was the smart payroll move. And I'm happy, like, for those that aren't tracking it, like, Goldie's having a really nice year for the Yankees.
0: Really nice.
1: But keep in mind that last year he didn't really do that great. Like, he was last year, he was more like what he was in St. Louis, which was okay. He was never terrible here, but the last year was kind of shaky. But he's bounced back this year, and give him a lot of credit, give the Yankees credit. They brought him back with the idea that he'd be a part-time player. Mm-hmm. But because Giancarlo Stanton is hurt and Aaron Judge is hurt, there's been an opening for him, and he's played really well. But they shouldn't have gone back. I mean, like, that's a position that Burleson needs to be playing. And he's doing just fine. Like, Burley's been one of the most productive first basemen. You've not missed Goldschmidt, I guess is what I'm saying. And that's not a knock on Goldie. It's more about how you replaced him and where you're going.
0: Gotcha.
1: Yeah.
0: Okay.
1: Yeah. I think it's great that Goldie's having a nice, what will end up probably being a final chapter. If it's not this year, just like his last chapter in New York, he's doing great. He's helping a good team. It's awesome because he's a great guy. But this team doesn't need Paul Goldschmidt. I mean, Herrera and Burleson take the spots that he would take.
0: Gotcha.
1: Yeah.
0: Are you satisfied with the way we're playing the catchers that we have?
1: Yeah, right now it makes a lot of sense. I mean, you know, Jimmy Crooks needs to be better than he's been, but obviously it's not been very long, so you've got to let him have some run to do it. Herrera, you know, I don't love Herrera as a catcher, but I don't hate it either. It's kind of a Switzerland thing for me. Like, he's not a good thrower, but it doesn't seem to be harming them that much. So as long as it's not harming you very much, you don't worry about it.
0: What is the problem with just saying you are such a good hitter, you're going to be our Kyle Schwarber?
1: Two things. His age. You don't want to be pigeonholed as a DH when you're 24. Because that will really hurt your free agent value down the road, right? That will hurt your earning power. So it's for the player, that's part of it. And for the team, let's just say at some point you decided we're going to trade Ivan Herrera. Well, he's way more valuable as a catcher. And the offense he gives you, even if it's only a couple days a week, is really valuable at a position where most teams don't get offense from it. So there's some draw to it.
0: Okay. Tell you guys about Zero Res. 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
3: Amendment 4 on the August ballot hides some ugly facts. 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
3: Four takes away our constitutional power we've used for over 100 years to pass reforms that politicians wouldn't. 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

0: AirPods-powered AirPods are set to debut in 2027. Bloomberg reports that the new AirPods will include cameras with AI features for Apple's revamped Siri chatbot, enabling users to ask Siri about their visual environment, ranging from location to what the ingredients are in a plate of food when eating out. Apple is also reportedly working on a second-generation foldable iPhone for 2027. I'm Jason Brooks.
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3: Traffic from the MichaelsFlooringOutlet.com Traffic Center.
4: Well, we still have a jam traffic in Illinois. Eastbound 5570 is backed up approaching 157 through 159 because of a crash. Eastbound 64 is slow from Route 3 over to 70. It's jammed from 111 to 157. Westbound 64 Greenmount through 159. You've got delays. From the MichaelsFlooringOutlet.com Traffic Center.
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5: At 4 o'clock, we have clouds and 78 degrees downtown of the Arch. I'm Maria Aquina. And for Michael Calhoun, MoDOT's Jen Way telling KMOX both directions of 44 downtown between the Musial and Poplar Street bridges are reopening.
6: It's going to take us a few minutes to do it safely, open up each of these different areas that have been closed methodically, but we'll have everything open by the Cardinals game tonight.
5: And St. Louis Public Schools could get a major overhaul.
7: City leaders, including representatives from the mayor's office, labor unions, and nonprofits, are expected to attend a private meeting on Monday to discuss a plan that will majorly reorganize the district. This comes after the SLPS board voted to demolish Euclid and two other vacant schools earlier this month. The Post-Dispatch reports the plan includes potentially turning the vacant buildings into affordable housing for teachers, a wellness center for staff, a museum, or urban farms. The meeting will take place at the Missouri Botanical Gardens on Monday night. Jade Aubrey, KMOX News.
8: You had regular fireworks that you might be able to find at a fireworks stand. You had homemade fireworks.
9: That's what I thought you meant.
8: Then you have commercial-grade fireworks.
5: St. Louis Police spokesman Mitch McCoy describing the kinds of fireworks found in a home in the 5,000 block of Terry.
8: They located and arrested a 38-year-old suspect who is right now being held with no bond. He is facing charges of tampering with utilities and possessing and selling of fireworks.
5: McCoy adds the man could face federal charges as well. St. Louis County reminding eligible seniors the deadline to apply or renew for your senior property tax freeze is this Tuesday. The county says the online portal offers the fastest and most efficient way to complete the senior freeze application or renewal. Seniors using this system for a second year will only need to verify that they still live at the same address without resubmitting original documents. President Trump is blaming Iran for carrying out a drone strike on a cargo ship in the Strait of Hormuz. He calls it a foolish violation of the ceasefire agreement. And just breaking moments ago, the U.S. has struck Iranian targets in response to the cargo ship attack. CENTCOM is reporting U.S. aircraft struck Iranian missile and drone storage locations, as well as coastal radar sites. Also, the president threatening a 100% tariff on imports from any country that imposes a tax on digital services provided by the U.S. companies. Mr. Trump took aim at European countries in particular that he says are discussing imminent implementation of taxes on American companies. From the KMOX Business Desk, the Federal Reserve's preferred inflation gauge rose to a new three-year high in May as gas prices peaked. That increase largely driven by more expensive gas, as well as pricier semiconductors and other computer equipment that are high in demand for the AI build-out. Dave Murray has our forecast.
10: We'll continue to see some scattered showers and thunderstorms around this evening and overnight, but the activity is starting to fade on us. 70 for the overnight low. Saturday, partly sunny, limited shower or thunderstorm here and there. Lots of dry time on Saturday, 89. Saturday night, partly cloudy, nothing more than a spot thunderstorm, 73. And here comes summer right on schedule. Sunday, sunny, hot and humid, the high, 95. From the Saliga Heating and Cooling Weather Center, I'm meteorologist Dave Murray on 104.1 FM, KMOX.
5: The flash flood watch continues through 7 o'clock tonight, but that's extended until 10 for Franklin, Jefferson, Lincoln, St. Charles, Warren, and Washington counties in Missouri, and Bond and Jersey in Illinois. Right now, 78 degrees in St. Peter's, 78 in Florissant, 78 downtown at the Arch. I'm Maria Aquina, KMOX News.
3: 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I got floored.

0: sounded like, to me, Wheels and Dave Murray was saying we'll probably get the game in tonight.
1: He sure seemed to paint that out.
0: Now, that's good.
1: It looks like when you look at tonight, I mean, I know Dave hates the apps, but I'm using the app in conjunction with Dave's forecast. It kind of shows that whatever rain there might be is kind of like 6-7 o'clock hour. You know, that range. And that means, you know, and then after that, it looks pretty clear. So you got a window, even if, I mean, I don't know for sure that it's going to start on time or start with a delay. We have no idea.
0: Yeah.
1: But it does look like they have a long window of no rain coming at some point tonight.
0: Gotcha. A couple updates. You heard Maria saying in the top of the hour news that the U.S. has launched new strikes against Iran.
2: Oh.
0: So seems like that's...
1: War's over.
0: Falling apart. Happened faster than I thought it would, but I certainly thought it would happen. And the Nancy Guthrie case isn't over with yet.
1: Oh.
0: The same person who sent letters to TMZ has sent another one and said, okay, this is my last and final offer. I have placed a cell phone with the people who did this, all their information, and including a video of Nancy Guthrie in captivity. Didn't say whether she's dead or alive in the video, but he said, just send me a Bitcoin and I'll give you the location and the password and you can catch these guys and you can have your final answer.
1: Yeah, sorry. No money for you. If you know, you should do the right thing and turn in the evidence.
0: Even if it meant getting your loved one's body back?
1: At this, I know I'm a weirdo. That would not be my number one priority. My number one priority would be catching the jerks that did it and punishing people that did it and not giving them money. At this stage, again, unless you can show proof of life, you show proof of life, I'll give you money. Outside of that, forget about it.
0: Okay. George Mahey is here not to talk about Nancy Guthrie.
3: I know. I was diving to chime in. Yeah.
0: But feel free.
3: I'm like, hey, over here. I got something to say. No, I, you know, not that this should be a function of money, but, you know, what is a Bitcoin worth these days?
0: 50, 60 grand.
3: Okay. Yeah. Well, that's not a lot to ask, really. You know, I would think it would be a lot more than that. Two Bitcoins. I don't know, but. I thought that would
4: help them negotiate.
1: Yeah, George, did you actually do this, George?
3: Yeah, well, yeah, I was, no.
0: See, I think if it were me, I get not paying someone who may have been in on it, but if it would be worth 50 grand to me if I could get back one of my loved one's remains and have a reasonable chance of catching the people.
1: How do you know this person will follow through if you give them the Bitcoin?
0: I don't.
1: It is literally untraceable. You could pay them, and then the phone's not there.
0: But it would be worth 50 grand to me to take the chance.
4: Well, let me ask you guys a question. Am I just avoidant? Am I just messed up? I don't know that I would want the video. Like, what kind of video are we talking about?
1: Well, yeah, we don't know that. But I mean, you may not want to see it, but somebody else, like the authorities, could probably.
4: I mean, that just fills me with anxiety.
1: Yeah, I get you.
0: Oh yeah, I'd be really afraid to watch it.
1: Yeah,
4: yeah.
0: Because it's not going to be good.
4: Right.
0: Like, even if she's alive and healthy.
1: Your best case scenario, it's just she's there and she's scared.
0: And she's scared.
4: Exactly. Right. Yes.
1: That's your best case.
0: Yeah. That's interesting. We all have different views on that.
1: Yeah.
0: What we would do?
1: I mean, I inherently would not trust someone who had a part in kidnapping someone or knows about it and won't just come forward to turn in the people that did it. I would not trust that person.
0: Well, yeah, they're untrustworthy by nature.
1: So I'm not giving them the money because I don't believe they're going to give me the information. How do I know it's worth a damn?
0: You don't, but this happens all the time.
1: I know.
0: The people flip on people, and you do get good information from criminals.
1: No, I agree. I just have a hard time giving you money to do what you should be doing for free because it's the right thing to do.
3: Yeah. But then if you don't do it, it's always going to be in the back of your mind. Should I have done this?
1: Mm-hmm. I mean, if I thought that there's a good chance that my mom, in this case, obviously I'm putting myself in the position of Nancy Guthrie. If I thought my mom was alive or could be alive, then I would probably do it. But I need something that gives me the belief that that's true after this much time, knowing medical conditions and age and all that. Because the initial story was, if she doesn't have this medicine, she's not going to last very long.
0: But it wouldn't be equally as important to you to get her remains back?
1: I'm not. Again, I'm a weird. I know I'm weird. I'm not saying anybody's. I'm not right about this. I'm weird. That's not a concern of mine. Those things. Like, I don't care what happens to me after I'm dead. I don't. It doesn't matter to me. So, like, to me, it's not like once that's over, I'm not gonna sweat that part. I want to get the people more than I want anything else.
4: I would feel that way in maybe not in a hostage scenario.
1: Yeah, though. Maybe not.
4: Because I don't want anything disrespectful. It would bother me. This is such a morbid topic.
1: I know, it's a weird... No, it is.
4: It would
1: it
4: really
1: is.
4: Bother me just the thought of, like, I don't know what happened to the remains.
1: I get it.
0: Yeah.
1: That's why I think I'm weird. I know that. Like, that's not... That wouldn't be the first thing on my mind. I'm thinking solely somebody needs to pay.
0: Yeah, I would want to bring my person home.
1: Yeah. I think most people are like that. I think... I don't know, what, 90%?
3: I'm not sure. I'm kind of with you. I'm kind of when it's over, and I'm not a big let's find the body and honor it kind of thing. Yeah. It's anyway.
0: Okay. I'm kidnapped, okay, Rach, Dave. You are in charge.
4: Okay.
1: Yeah.
0: Not these two.
1: But I'll get them for you, Dave.
4: Are they communicating like through TMZ? Why do we know every step of this?
0: Say that again. Yeah. Yeah.
1: Like, is that what they're doing?
4: Are they reaching out to the press, not the police?
0: Correct.
4: Okay. Wow. That's interesting.
0: Correct.
3: And how can this possibly dovetail into a restaurant segment? That's what I want to know.
4: Tell us about the team's
0: You
4: Beard
0: just
4: Awards.
0: Watch.
3: All right. Well, let's see if we can make that happen.
0: So, James Beard, you guys looked beautiful, both of you.
3: It was really fun. In all my years, I've never been to the James Beard Awards. It's held every year in Chicago, and it's the gala where the awards are given out and these things. And I got to touch one and feel they're as big and heavy as an Olympic medal. Very cool. Lauren Nowich won Best Chef Midwest, representing St. Louis. We haven't had a James Beard winner since 2017, so we were definitely overdue. But Cheryl Bear and I were able to get up there and get onto the red carpet. And it's, they call it the Culinary Oscars, and it's right down to the red carpet. And I'd never been on a red carpet, but I've watched enough of those shows. And everybody's got their little square. It says, so-and-so from the Chicago Tribune here.
0: Yeah.
3: You're right here from Forbes. You're right here. And everybody's got their little spot, and you're sticking your microphone out to the people that you're trying to stick your microphone out to. And we were kind of on the fringes, but one of the handlers knew that we wanted to talk to the St. Louis people. I said, this is a big deal for us. I was talking to the Chicago Tribune gal. I said, we've got 5 finalists. This has never happened. And she goes, Chicago only had 3. That's unbelievable. I said, it is unbelievable. So it was, black tie. I tuxed up, and you go to this gala, which is, 6 to 9. And I thought, oh, this thing's going to go. We know how people are. You know how those award shows are. Mm-hmm. At 9 o'clock, straight up, this thing ended just right on the money. And I thought, wow, this is so far so good. Then there's a giant gala food event. There had to be 40 little booths with James Beard winners, James Beard semifinal. Everybody there was a dude, and every piece of food that I had was better than the next. And this thing went on for hours. And then there was an after party, which I didn't make it to, but I can see how, if I get an opportunity, I'll go again. It was really fun. And there were the Andrew Zimmerns and the Rick Baylesses and all the national dudes were there too. So it was really fun. And we got to interview the 5 finalists. And it's fun to see all these chefs and everybody all dolled up. I'd been with Tara Galina on the train going up, and she was in her sweats. And next time I see her, she's in a long gown and all dolled up. And I went, whoa. She goes, I'll say the same thing about you. So it was really
0: very
3: enjoyable.
0: Who is the most interesting person, celebrity that we might know that you interacted with?
3: I didn't get to interact with him, but I tried to, would be Andrew Zimmern, who I did get to interview when he was in St. Louis. I think it was 10 years ago. And he's the guy I famously gave a 5-pound block of Provel cheese to. I said, let me run out to my car. I have a gift for you. And he goes, nobody's ever given me a gift. Give me the side eye. What are you doing? And I bring this Provel block. And of course, he knew what it was. And so anyway, I've got a picture of that. And I was trying to hold that up to him. Like, do you remember me? Do you remember this? Just going for a long shot. But I was this close to him. But he was, everybody wants to talk to this guy. He's just a cool dude. So anyway, the red carpet was so much fun. And

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1: And she was just as excited as she could be, and it was really, really fun. And now since then, she's gone on, and you know, this is a license to, like, we will never get in this restaurant as long as we live, because of this. It'll just be impossible. So she was talking with somebody and said, you know, it's really time to talk expansion, and I know I shouldn't do this, but it's the right time. And people are throwing money at her to let's do this and let's go to Chicago and let's do that. And you might see some activity there. I remember in days past, she wouldn't even open for dinner because there was no labor. There was nobody to hire. She goes, I don't have any bodies to, you know what? There's plenty of bodies now. There's plenty of people that want to work for Beard Award winner. So the labor thing's taken care of. I'm sure she's got investors just lined up. So she can pretty much do whatever she wants to right now. And she and her husband, they are just the nicest people.
2: Yeah.
3: So I have a question. And you could talk for hours in this, but you only have 3 minutes. I have an understanding what it takes to be a great radio person, a great lawyer, great baseball player. I understand those things. If you can do it in 3 minutes, what is it in your estimation that makes a great chef like this?
1: Well, I mean, you've got to have the creativity and the talent, and that comes first. And, you know, a lot of creative chefs have risen to the top, and they're jerks. They're just, you know, they're just not nice people. Those days are over. Now it's you see a lot of really, really folks that are nurturing their staff, and they want to bring people up from within. So you really have to be a pretty much a well-rounded person. And Lauren was one of her first jobs is she worked for Mike Emerson at Pappy's and was in that total hospitality group. She knows how to treat people. She knows how to do, you know, treat her staff. She knows how to treat the customers, and that is key. And it helps if you're a nice person.
3: Glad to hear that.
1: You know, and you know, I don't like to go to a restaurant. I don't care how good the food is. You know, if you're a jerk, the heck with you. I don't have time for that. There's too many nice people out there that deserve it too. So, yeah, I think you have to be a very well-rounded person these days to do this. And we'll see where she goes. You know, I know she says, I've got something else planned. Mm-hmm. She doesn't want to do another one of these in St. Louis, she says. Mm-hmm. But will she expand the one she has? Don't know. Will she do another concept? Don't know. But I could see her doing some of that maybe, and then maybe expanding to Chicago.
3: Yeah.
1: She should. It's so funny. She was in Bosnia just 2 weeks before. You know, she was over there studying Bosnian food, and she's an American. You know, her husband's Bosnian, but you know, you talk about all this cultural appropriation. You know, she's as American as she can be, but man, she can cook Bosnian food like nobody's business because she learns from all the grandmas over there.
3: Mm-hmm. Fantastic,
1: you know? And that's the good thing. And she was working. I said, I'm glad you came back for the award show. She goes, yeah, me too. So it was really, really fun. I'll be first in line next year.
3: Nice.
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5: Well, looks like we got trouble on southbound 270 with a crash near the Teese Road overpass. Traffic's jammed back pretty close to Gravelly. South 270, other than that, just kind of slow olive to Ladue. Westbound Highway 70, don't have heavy traffic to get around 8th into the Z area. Eastbound 70, though, is backed up Earth City or Blanchet Bridge to Earth City. Looks like an incident there. Downtown, westbound 64 from Grand out to Boyle, we have a crash there. Eastbound 64, McKnight into Big Bend's heavy. South 170 delays at the Parkway. And out west, westbound 64, slow at Lake St. Louis Boulevard. Illinois traffic, eastbound 64, backs up 111 to 157. Westbound slow, 50 to 159. Northbound 255 delays. 5570 up to Horseshoe Lake and New Pogue Road headed up toward Old Edwardsville Road, and eastbound 5570's jam 255 through 159. We had a crash just east of there. I'm Roger Brand at the Michaels Flooring Outlet.com Traffic Center.
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0: You were talking about something, George, and it's something I'm passionate about. No one likes bullies. I hate bullies. I always have. I was bullied as a kid. I was really small. I had a bully who I worked for when I was a lawyer. I hate him.
1: Did you get beat up on the schoolyard?
0: I had to fight.
1: Yeah.
0: I had to fight.
1: I did too, and I wasn't very good.
0: I didn't lose them all, but I had to fight all the time. Yeah, because my dad would have beat me up when I got home if I didn't fight. You know what I mean? Like, those were the days, like, don't come home complaining someone's picking on you.
1: I'm not going to cover for you.
0: Yeah.
2: No, that was, my dad was kind of the same. It was never, his line to me, I'll never forget. I don't remember how old I was, but I mean, I remember it word for word, is, if I hear of you starting a fight, you have a problem with me, but if you find yourself in one, you finish it.
0: Yeah. Pretty much what my dad said.
1: I like that.
0: And he wasn't wrong. My dad was like, look, if you give in to a bully a single time, they're going to own you. That's it. They're not going to do anything nice for you out of kindness. But George brought up chef bullies. And this concept has always just amazed me that there's this tradition. I was never in a frat, but I guess it's like, you know, you're just abused, but you got through it and it was bonding. And now you get to be the guy to
1: abuse.
0: You
1: got to be the abuser. And that went on for decades and decades, and guys throwing pans. And it's like, how loud can this person possibly yell? Cause you can hear it. You know, guys berating the cooks and the servers, and all this is happening. And you're out in the restaurant listening to this. Everybody just went, whoa, I guess they're having a bad
0: night.
1: He's
0: a genius.
1: Yeah. So, yeah, it's, I didn't ever really work for one of those guys, but I saw a bunch of them, and
0: You didn't.
1: No, and that didn't, you know, the guys I worked with and for were just really good guys, and they were all, Culinary Institute, the chefs were all CIA graduates. So these guys were all super talented and super nice and very well, consequently, very well trained, very well balanced. They knew everything. They knew the business. They knew how to be good guys. They knew the whole thing. So I was really lucky. I didn't work for any jerks at all. But and now I don't know. I could count on probably two fingers the guy, like, that guy's an idiot. You know, he shouldn't be doing what he's doing. So that's amazing to, not that it was the majority, but there were a whole bunch of those guys. Now there are very few.
0: So many classic coaches were the scream ball coaches. Mm-hmm. Is it getting less, like, is there any kind of a move toward, like, the way with chefs, like, kinder, gentler coaches?
2: We're talking about older or younger?
0: Across the board.
2: I think it's still a mix. It's probably leaning more toward calmer at a lot of levels. Like the older levels, you're not going to see screaming major league managers very common. Like, they used to be a little bit more aggressive.
0: Billy Martin.
2: But really, but even like Tony La Russa is as old school as it gets. He wasn't a big screamer. He wasn't out there yelling at players or whatever. I think it's, you know, it depends. But I'd say the higher the level, the less likely it is, because the power structure has changed so much in the last 30 years. The players have more power than those coaches.
1: And you hear about this in the restaurant business, too. Everybody has to be treated differently. Everybody takes, you know, I know how you are. I have to treat him differently. And chefs have to be good at that. In the old days, they could just scream and yell. Yeah. The guy could leave, and they'd hire somebody right behind him. You know what? That guy isn't there to hire anymore. Man. So you better figure this out, or you're going to be working two positions on the line.
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9: At 4:30, we have clouds, rain around the area, 78 degrees. 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The U.S. military striking Iran, CENTCOM calling it a response to yesterday's attack by Iran on a commercial ship in the Strait of Hormuz.
10: U.S. Central Command said Friday it launched a, quote, powerful response to the attack by Iran on Thursday on a commercial ship transiting the Strait of Hormuz. The military says U.S. aircraft hit Iranian missile and drone storage locations and coastal radar sites. Iran on Thursday hit a Singapore-flagged cargo ship with a one-way attack drone. An hour before the announcement by CENTCOM, President Trump indicated to reporters in the Oval Office there would be a U.S. response. When asked if Iran would face any consequences, the president said, quote, you'll find out.
11: I don't like the fact that they took a shot yesterday.
10: Karen Travers, ABC News, Washington.
9: Venezuelans took the search for missing loved ones into their own hands in the aftermath of a back-to-back earthquakes. They cited the scarcity of government rescuers, the death toll climbing to at least 920. More than 51,000 are missing. MoDOT's Jen Wei telling KMOX both directions of 44 downtown between the Museal and Poplar Street bridges now reopen. The eastbound 70 express lanes, Broadway exit 292B and Broadway at Biddle still remain closed. At 4:31, it's time for an update from the St. Louis Business Index. Here's Senior Stifel Vice President for Investments, Bob Beckman.
12: Thanks, Maria. Major markets today were mixed. The Dow Jones Industrial Average was down 46 points at 51,873. The S&P down 420 at 73,53, while the NASDAQ was up 960 at 25,368. The St. Louis Business Index was down 340 at 1744. And for the biggest gainers today, Edgewell Personal Care up 223 at 2772. Amdocs up 210 at 5197. For the biggest decliners, Emerson down 185 at 143.49, and Stifel Financial down 220 at 69.27. This has been Bob Beckman, Senior Vice President of Investments with Stifel, member SIPC and the New York Stock Exchange. 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
9: From the Saliga Heated and Cooling Weather Desk tonight, scattered showers, storms, heavy downpours at times, and then fading overnight, a low of 70 degrees. Remember that flood watch in effect until 7 o'clock, and then extended until 10 for Franklin, Jefferson, Lincoln, St. Charles, Warren, and Washington counties in Missouri, and Bond and Jersey in Illinois. Right now, 78 degrees downtown of the Arch. I'm Maria Aquina, in for Michael Calhoun, KMOX News.
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14: Well, if you're heading home on westbound 64, they cleared that crash we had at Boyle, or between Boyle and Kings Highway. Still a little bit of a backup at Grand briefly, and then it's slow Hampton out through McCausland out west. There's just heavy traffic west of Lake St. Louis Boulevard out to Highway 70. Westbound Highway 70 out that way, A out through Z is busy, and then west of Wentzville Parkway to David Hochul Parkway a little on the slow side. Southbound 170 backs up at Ladue. Eastbound 64 meeting Ike to Big Bend, you've got delays. South 270 south of Olive to Ladue busy. It's slow at Big Bend, and then jam south of 44 on South 270 due to that crash that is south of Tesson Ferry with lane blockage. Southbound 55 just a little busy around Highway Z. That's gotten a lot better. It was never really jammed, but a lot less of a slowdown. Eastbound 64 still backed up 111 to 157. Westbound from 50 midway to 159 is heavy, and we still have this big jam on eastbound 5570 from 255 past 159 due to a crash at that point. Northbound 255 from 5570 up to Horseshoe Lake Road is backed up, but the run through Newport Road now is good that they cleared that crash north of there. I'm Roger Brand in the
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0: if you... Alvin Reed's here. Alvin, we were saying earlier in the show, we all love you, but we really love you because you're our Friday guy.
1: All right. So that means it's Friday.
0: When we see you, we're like, hey.
1: Yeah, it's Friday.
0: This crap's almost over.
1: Well, I told you, I like waltzing here after you guys have had a hard week and we just kind of, you know, have a little good 15, 20 minutes. And
0: yeah.
1: I waltz right on back out. It's an easy gig, man. I ain't going to lie to you. Not easy, but all right.
0: Yeah. Always reminds me.
1: Of course, a tornado one time. And
2: that was crazy.
0: Sure. Yeah. Mm-hmm.
2: That was crazy that you were able to like make it down, because a lot of people were having traffic issues. I remember Mahey was trying to make it to us that day, and he just couldn't. So
1: it was, I just happened to be, I was downtown, because I'm just coming from, you know, like West St. Louis. And like I said, as all good people do when there's a tornado about to rampage through town, I stopped and had a beer and went to the ATM machine. And I was mad at the people at the ATM machine over at Bank of America. It's like, why are all these cars parked underneath here? And then, you know, 10 minutes later, realized that,
0: wow,
1: dude, a tornado is roaring through town.
0: Yeah, nah, you're kind of an a-hole.
1: Yeah, pretty much. I just kind of felt about it once it was all said and done.
0: This is not what I plan on talking about,
1: right,
0: but I know that Alvin's into sports, and I think it's an interesting story. I think I know which way he's going to go and which way she's going to go.
1: Oh, okay, this is interesting.
0: But the WNBA is back in spotlight.
1: Yeah.
0: Caitlin Clark's been taking some hits.
1: Yeah.
0: Last night, I think it was last night.
1: Two nights ago, I think.
0: Had one of the players who kind of put her fist on her neck.
1: Yeah.
0: And it really does seem to me to be breaking down like racially, which is very sad to me. But, Rach, I bet you're going to say if the guys did this, it wouldn't even be a story, because guys can be rough and tumble. But if female sports people are rough and tumble, suddenly it's got to be drama.
2: Yeah, and then I do think it's just, Wheels has brought this up, Caitlin Clark has maybe brought in a new batch of fans to not just the WNBA, but to basketball, and maybe people who don't understand how rough it can be. And they look at the situation and they go, you're attacking Caitlin. And sometimes it is too far. Other times I think it's maybe an overreaction. But she's someone who has a microscope on her.
0: Yeah.
2: If it were any other given player, no, it would not be news. But it's news because it's Caitlin.
0: I'm interested in what you guys think about the facts of it. Like, oh, yeah, this is dirty, or no, it's just the way it goes. And then more just overarchingly how this is good or bad for the sport.
1: I think it is bringing an attention to the sport that, you know, to be notorious is not necessarily a bad thing in our language. To become a notorious gangster or notorious, you know, this or that, that has a negative connotation. But the original meaning of being notorious is just being noted. So in one way,
0: that
1: is a good thing. In other words, any press is good press, especially when you're the WNBA. It's breaking down politically, it's breaking down racially, and it's really not about those two things. It's about, like, basketball and, like, okay, shiny new toy. Basketball has been played in this league since, what, the 90s? And while we welcome the attention, this greatest thing since sliced bread rubs some people the wrong way. And, I mean, that's how pro sports are. I mean, that's, you know, there's people that can't stand Patrick Mahomes that are out there playing Patrick Mahomes. He hadn't done anything to him except go out there and win football games. But he said, you know, this pretty boy gets on my nerves, man. He's all just, right. And they, you know, you can't cheap shot him, but, you know, they put it this way. Nobody, there were a lot of players that lost no sleep over the fact that he got hurt and they had a terrible season last year. And so that's the nature of pro sports that I think, you know, as Rachel just said, there's some fans coming in who still think basketball is, you know,
0: set shots and Bob Cousy.
1: Yeah, right. If you touch somebody, it's a foul, and you still hold your hand up, you know, right, like when you foul somebody. Right. Man, that day and age is over.
0: Yeah.
3: Right? Yeah. I mean, it's a couple things, and it's most of it to me is that it's just 2026 and social media.
1: Yeah, I agree.
3: If we had Twitter and TikTok and all this stuff in 1992 when Michael Jordan was getting the crap beat out of him the very same way. Yeah. Or Larry Bird. I mean, if you go watch old basketball, they used to beat the hell out of each other. And it was never about, you know, white guy versus black guy versus white guy. It was always power challenging power. That's what it was. The up-and-comers were always challenging the top dogs. And a lot of times it meant physicality. Or it was the veterans challenging the young pups.
0: Yes.
3: Right? When Michael Jordan was the young star taking over the league, the older players took it out on him. Now, you can argue that that mentality's wrong. I won't argue with you. I will not argue with you if you say that's stupid. But it's competitive sports. This happens in the NFL. This happens in the NBA, the actual, like the current NBA, not the old NBA. Players get challenged, especially new players with high profiles. I do think some of this stuff goes too far. And I do think the league is not good enough when it comes to kind of like enforcing penalties after the fact for someone putting a hand on a throat. Now, I know that was Alyssa Thomas that did yes. that. Mm-hmm. There was a suspension for that, right?
1: Yeah, she got yes. suspended.
3: Yeah. So, I mean, like, what do you expect? What else can the league do? I understand they say, you know, people that are new to the league. I saw a video from Colin Cowherd. Colin Cowherd has never talked about the WNBA before Caitlin Clark. Never. And now all of a sudden he's an expert on their officiating. Right. You know why? Because Caitlin Clark gets clicks.
1: Yeah.
3: Anything you put out there with her name gets engagement. So that's what all of these people are doing. That's what Barstool's doing. It's what Cowherd's doing. It's why this is a big story, because people are chasing clicks. I don't think the treatment is correct, just like it wasn't correct to do that to Michael Jordan. Remember when the All-Stars all iced Jordan
1: out? They wouldn't pass him the ball.
3: Now, that was not physical, but it was the same kind of thing. And keep in mind, if anybody watched, what was the documentary during COVID? Last Dance?
1: Oh, Last Dance.
3: If you watched that, you saw Michael Jordan getting the crap beat out of him and then learning, okay, I got to get in the weight room and get stronger so I can handle this, so I can now protect myself and so I can work through it.
0: Tell me the thing about the All-Stars. I didn't know this.
1: Oh, yeah.
3: His first All-Star game, right?
1: His first All-Star game. Basically, Isaiah Thomas.
3: Larry Bird.
1: Larry Bird. Said like,
3: they wouldn't pass him the ball.
1: They iced him out and just basically told him. Like,
0: same kind of thing. Welcome to the league.
1: Like, look, all this Michael Jordan is this, is Michael Jordan is that. And we've been knocking the crap out of each other for the last decade trying to win the championship. And then you had the Lakers, you know, that were nearing kind of like the end. So they were, you know, the Bulls and the Pistons were looking at each other like, you know, we're the heir apparent to being the champion of this league. And if you think we're going to let this punk steal our headlines and basically our money, like, it's not going to happen.
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5: Well, I see some traffic coming through downtown on 44 both ways. Not very busy, so if you are headed through that area, you're not going to be held up by anything, that's for sure. If you're on southbound 170, Ladue down to 64 is heavy. Eastbound 64, McKnight to Big Bend, you've got delays. Westbound 64 from the Science Center headed out to Big Bend's heavy. There's a brief slowdown at Topgolf, really not that big a deal. Lake St. Louis Boulevard out to 70 slow. Westbound Highway 70, you've got delays from A out through Z. Eastbound 70, David Hochul to Wentzville Parkway is kind of busy, and then it's heavy from the Blanchett Bridge into 270 eastbound as well. South 270 slows at Manchester to Doherty Ferry, then Big Bend down to 44, and it's jammed from 44 down to that crash midway between Tesson Ferry and 55 that has lane blockage. Illinois delays due to road work. Eastbound 64, 111 to 157. Westbound slow through 159. Northbound 255 from 5570 up to Horseshoe Lake. You've got a backup, and it's bumper to bumper most of the way on eastbound 5570 from 255 to Route 40 due to a recent crash. I'm Roger Brand in the Michaels Flooring Outlet.com Traffic Center.
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18: Who's been talking about St. Louis sports since 1985? Bernie Miklas.
19: One thing I can absolutely swear to about Ollie Marmol, Ollie welcomes being challenged. 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

0: I forgot to bring this up yesterday. You guys probably don't know this, Andrew and Kevin, but sometimes I'll get bored in the office and I'll walk back to talk to you guys, but I usually stand at the door to see what you're talking about and judge whether I want to be a part of it or not.
1: That's a safe idea.
2: Yeah. There's lots of stupidity going on
0: you
2: in there.
0: You're at about 50%.
2: Yeah.
0: Sometime this week, I chose not to come in because it felt like Kevin was explaining to Andrew what an ice pack was.
2: No. Ice pack?
0: Yes.
3: I remember this. You don't remember this?
2: No.
3: What was the day you had your lunch? Was it Tuesday that you had your lunchbox?
2: Oh, no. Yeah, you're right. Yeah. My frozen block of ice that's been with me now for about 10 years.
3: And he had the little ice pack
2: thing. It's got a little like gel in there, and then it's, you know, yeah. That, yeah.
3: And I was like,
2: that's what it was.
3: He was like,
0: were you not understanding what an ice pack was?
3: No, I was.
2: I was just being stupid.
3: Oh. He was like, this is my ice pack. And I was like yeah, I love ice packs. I've been using ice packs since I was like
2: explaining
3: a kid.
2: The dumbest thing of all time.
0: Okay.
3: And he was like, when it melts, I don't have to throw it away.
2: See?
3: I put it in the freezer.
2: I've had this for 10 years.
3: It refreezes.
2: Yeah.
3: Use it again.
2: Yeah.
3: And I was like, yeah. Yeah, bud.
2: I know. It was like a stepbrother's moment.
0: Did you know he was doing a bit?
3: I didn't know he was doing a bit. And you heard all that and still didn't choose to come in? And
0: yeah. No, I walked away pretty quick.
4: You love a juicy conversation like that.
2: Oh, you've missed all the taurine conversations the last 2 days.
3: The taurine ones have been pretty bad.
4: Taurine?
3: So I'm drinking my powdered energy drink that I put in my little shaky cup and shake it up.
0: Yeah.
3: You can hear it.
4: What's the brand?
3: Brand is G Fuel. You can get big tubs of it for
2: gotta fuel the G.
3: Unfortunately, I think the G stands for gamer. I think it's gamer fuel.
2: Okay.
3: It helps me focus in my reaction time so I can succeed in my online video games.
0: Yeah.
3: It's just zero sugar energy powder, and it's like it's about a dollar a scoop.
4: There you go.
3: And so it's a way better deal than just like drinking Red Bulls. And
4: like
3: there's a million different flavors, so I like it. This is not a commercial for that. This is me trying to sell Kevin on trying some, which Kevin does not do energy drinks.
2: Nope.
3: Because no one has ever needed one less in the history of the world than Kevin, who is essentially a perpetual motion machine. Like, if we could harness him, we could save lives.
0: Yeah.
3: If we could figure that out.
2: I am the answer to free energy for all.
3: I was reading off all the things in there, and one of the things in it is taurine, and I mentioned to him, I was like, you know what, so much of my diet is taurine-based. I drink so much, everything I drink, like the Monster Zero Sugars and like this, all the energy drinks have taurine in them, and like, I have absolutely no clue what that is. It turns out it's an amino acid, and if you know what an amino acid is, then you know more than I do. Because I didn't know what an amino acid was.
0: You know, that's so true. Like, if you said, what's an amino acid? I'd say, oh, it's one of the essential building blocks of life. And I would be right.
3: Yeah.
0: But if they said, no, but what is it? Like, I don't know.
3: Yeah, like, I know it's, like, a thing. And, like, I'm sure I did learn it at some point when I was in school 20 years ago. And I've just never needed to use that information since. Or okay. I needed to and just chose not to.
4: I'm looking at the G Fuel website. They have a cherry green apple flavor that is very intriguing to me.
3: They got a million different flavors. I've only ever had one really bad one. There was like a strawberry limeade that was absolutely disgusting. This one's lemonade.
2: Said that like he was 10.
4: I don't like that. Don't do that. Don't shake
0: that.
4: Yeah,
2: this one's a lemonade.
0: It's worse when you can see him doing it. Trust me.
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6: Apple's AI-powered AirPods are set to debut in 2027. Bloomberg reports that the new AirPods will include cameras with AI features for Apple's revamped Siri chatbot, enabling users to ask Siri about their visual environment, ranging from location to what the ingredients are in a plate of food when eating out. Apple is also reportedly working on a second-generation foldable iPhone for 2027. I'm Jason Brooks.
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23: Well, it looks like they're getting this crash cleared. South 270 past Tesson Ferry. Traffic is opening up at Tesson Ferry before it was opening up at Tease. But if you're south on 270, you still have slow traffic south of Olive, most of the way down to 64. And south of Doherty Ferry to 44, it's slow. And then it's bumper to bumper down to Tesson Ferry after that. So still quite a bit of traffic, but it'll probably thin out pretty quickly. Southbound 170 delays from the parkway to 64. Eastbound 64 is on the brakes right as you approach 170.

0: in the Big Bend. Westbound 64 Science Center through the Big Bend area is pretty congested, and then it's slow Lake St. Louis Boulevard out to 70. Westbound and eastbound Highway 70 looks like maybe a localized rain shower out in the O'Fallon area. It's slow both ways, but eastbound actually is slow from Lake St. Louis into that Highway K area, in both directions converging on Wentzville Parkway. Eastbound from David Hochul Parkway and westbound from 61 are slow as well. And on the Illinois side, still the jam eastbound 64 approaching 111 to 157, and eastbound 5570 jam 255 most of the way up through 159. Westbound 40 into 159, you've also got delays. I'm Roger Brand in the MichaelsFlooringOutlet.com Traffic Center.
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2: At 5 o'clock, clouds, 77 degrees downtown of the Arch. I'm Maria Kina, in for Michael Calhoun. Our top story developing this afternoon, St. Louis police say an infant has been shot and rushed to the hospital in a police SUV. This happened just a short time ago in the 8400 block of North Broadway. The baby's condition is not known as yet.
3: We were hoping to get this open by the end of the weekend.
2: That's MoDOT area engineer Jen Wade on today's reopening of Interstate 44 in downtown in both directions.
3: So even this being able to open on Friday before rush hour is a surprise and good news for us. One of the last lifts got changed from one material to another, so the time we had to wait for everything to get up to strength changed.
2: The eastbound 70 express lanes, Broadway exit 292B and Broadway and Biddle is still closed. St. Louis City Police say they have arrested a man for selling fireworks out of his home in the 5,000 block of Terry.
4: Detectives recovered more than 3,000 pounds of fireworks, most of these being commercial grade from this home. The fireworks were stacked ceiling to floor.
5: St. Louis City Police spokesman Mitch McCoy, he says some of these fireworks were commercial grade and homemade.
4: Detectives also located what appear to be homemade fireworks, which are being tested by bomb and arson detectives to determine if they qualify as explosive weapons.
5: 38-year-old Sarari Watson is being charged with a misdemeanor count of distributing fireworks and a count of tampering with a service of utility for illegally wiring his home directly to the grid. Sean Malone, KMOX News.
2: St. Louis Alderman passing a budget that does not include all the funding the state-appointed police board asked for. Both the department and Aldermanic Board President Megan Green do agree on one thing, how this will ultimately be resolved.
6: All of these issues are going to be solved through litigation, whether it is the constitutionality of the state takeover of police itself or the funding levels. It's going to be up to the courts.
2: The budget nearly failed, passing with only yes votes. It is time for the Wall Street Wrap, sponsored by Stifel and Ophthalmology Associates, with Stifel Director of Investments, Eric Roberts. So, not such a good day today after the Minneapolis Fed talked.
7: Yeah, that's right. We did see stocks slip a bit today. The S&P 500 closed near flatline at 7,354. The Dow fell 44 points, or 0.1%, closing at 51,876. The NASDAQ closed 0.2% lower at 25,297. That does leave the three major indices mixed for the week. The S&P 500 fell 2% this week, while the NASDAQ shed 4.6%. The Dow bucked the trend, gaining 0.6% for the week.
2: Eric, what do you have your eye on for next week?
7: Well, next week we are going to be looking for the latest economic growth data, as well as more commentary from Fed officials now that they're out of their blackout period. Now, today we heard from Minneapolis Federal Reserve President Neel Kashkari, who said his expectations have reversed regarding central bank interest rate policy later this year. In March, Kashkari had projected at least one rate cut by the end of the year. Today he says he now expects at least one interest rate increase may be necessary by year end.
2: That's Stifel Director of Investments Eric Robert with the Wall Street Wrap on KMOX.
8: We'll continue to see some scattered showers and thunderstorms around this evening and overnight, but the activity is starting to fade on us. 70 for the overnight low. Saturday, partly sunny, limited shower or thunderstorm here and there. Lots of dry time on Saturday, 89. Saturday night, partly cloudy, nothing more than a spot thunderstorm, 73. And here comes summer right on schedule. Sunday, sunny, hot and humid, the high, 95. From the Saliga Heating and Cooling Weather Center, I'm meteorologist Dave Murray on 104.1 FM. 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
2: Flood watch in effect until 7 tonight, extended until 10 for Franklin, Jefferson, Lincoln, St. Charles, Warren, and Washington counties in Missouri, also Bond and Jersey in Illinois. 77 in St. Peter's, 77 in Florissant, downtown of the Arch at 77. I'm Maria Aquino, KMOX News.
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0: 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Again, 44 is open downtown both ways between the Musial and Poplar bridges, but as you heard Maria Keena say, that Broadway exit downtown off eastbound 70 is still closed. Some exits and on-ramps are still closed, but the through lanes of 44 are open. If you're coming in for the ball game on eastbound Highway 64, you're backed up McKnight to Big Bend. South 170 backs up at the Parkway. Eastbound 70 drivers, you've got slow traffic if you're coming in from out west. David Hochland to Wentzville Parkway, some rain showers slowing traffic from Bryan Road most of the way into 79, then it's a little busy Earth City into 270 after that. Illinois drivers, the only delays I see are westbound, headed for the ballpark at 5570 from Route 40 to 159. They're looking at an eastbound crash that was just east of 159. Eastbound 5570 is jammed at 157. Eastbound 64, 111 to 157 is backed up. Other traffic, westbound 64 Kings Highway headed out through Big Bend. You're on the brakes and it's slow. West of Lake St. Louis Boulevard to 70. South 270, Isle de la Due, Doherty Ferry through Big Bend. It's still jammed south of 44 through Gravois. Then it starts picking up the pace from an earlier crash we had south of Tesson Ferry. Next update at 520 from the Michaels Flooring Outlet.com Traffic Center.
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12: Hi, guys. It's Friday. That means the three amigos, Bernie Miklas, Matt Pauly, Kevin Wheeler with you here. And we got the full hour tonight because we have the 7:15 game on a Friday night, which means pregame's not till 6:20. So we can go all the way up until the 6 o'clock news. And boys, that's a good thing because, you know, when we're short, it's just, you always feel like you're leaving something out. At least today we can get to most of the stuff we want to get to.
13: Yeah, I'm ready to go. I'm ready to talk. I'm ready to listen to you two fine gentlemen.
12: We got a lot to do. Obviously, we'll take a look at this series. You know, the Marlins come in playing really good baseball in the month of June, pitching incredibly well. The kid they'll see tonight, Max Meyer's been really phenomenal. So it's going to be a much, you know, I think you mentioned this earlier in the week, Bernie, or maybe you did, Matt, but one of you guys, I think, mentioned earlier in the week that, you know, maybe a month ago this looked like a little easier series. But, you know, right now this looks like a pretty good challenge for the weekend.
13: Miami's got the best record in baseball this month.
12: Yeah.
13: They're, 16-5, I think?
12: Mm-hmm. Yep.
13: And their run prevention is outstanding. And their bullpen, even though Pete Fairbanks and Webster Groves, he's got a big ERA, they're really still happy with him as a closer, and I think they feel he's getting better. But this Miami team, they lead the majors in stolen bases. They don't have a lot of power, especially with Liam Hicks on the IL. But those two guys at the top of the lineup, you got to shut them down because they're outstanding. They're simply outstanding. You know, talking about who am I? I'm forgetting. It's Otto Lopez. The other dude is
12: Xavier Edwards.
13: Xavier Edwards. Yeah. Sorry about that, Wheels.
12: Oh, good.
13: That's a key to everything. You got to stop. You got to just like not let those guys get on base and start making stuff happen. But really respect the job that Miami has done. I mean, they're Peter Bendix, who's a friend of Chaim Bloom from the Tampa Bay days, their 40-man roster's got like 14 players on it that were acquired in trades and a bunch of guys that were claimed on waivers, including Lopez, who the San Francisco Giants let go. Yeah, that – good move. And yeah, go ahead and give $180 million.
12: Well, they're doing just fine, Bernie.
13: Willie right? Give $180 million to Willie.
12: Yeah, they didn't think that Lopez was worth keeping. And obviously, right, at the time, he wasn't playing like he is now. He hasn't played like this before, but he's pretty phenomenal. And they spent all that money on Willie Adames to play shortstop and be terrible.
14: He has not been good. He has not. And I watched him in Milwaukee, and he was one of Adames was one of my favorite guys to watch play. And I don't know what has happened. I mean, he's getting older, but outside of that, it's just been a terrible. That's a top five bad contract in Major League Baseball, probably.
13: Right up there.
14: Yeah.
12: Boy, then several the Giants have seem to have had several of those because they got another one in Devers. Like they just signed all these guys and they're like looking to move them all now. Like they want to move Matt Chapman, which is another not great deal, mostly because he's not terrible, but he's just not what you're paying for, you know?
13: You know, can I, as an aside, because you mentioned the Giants, I was reading a piece at The Athletic about Tony Vitello and their St. Louis's own Tony Vitello, and they're obsessed with him.
12: Yeah.
13: Where really I think the problem goes above him, you know.
12: Mm-hmm.
13: But I do get it. But anyway, he had that ugly. He wasn't ugly, but that uncomfortable situation with Devers waving off the
12: pinch runner,
13: and then Devers went to the dugout, and he, you know, Jace Tingler, the bench coach, was trying to talk to him, and he like spun away from him, and all this. So anyway, I like this. It's a St. Louis note. So Tony Vitello was saying, no, man, you guys won't believe me, but me and Rafi actually get along really, really well. And they said, well, what do you like about him and things? Well, among other things, it's personal. Like he treats my dad great. When my dad's here from St. Louis, the legendary Greg Vitello, you know, who is really a Missouri Sports Hall of Famer, one of the all-time great high school coaches in our state in two different sports. So when Greg goes out there, apparently Devers treats him like a big deal. So he's not all bad. I like that, right?
12: Yeah. It'd be nice if he would treat his teammates and his bosses the same way.
13: Well, yeah.
12: You know, because he's now two spots in, and he's like, yeah, I don't want to work on my defense, but I want to play defense.
13: That's right.
12: And I don't want to work on being a good base runner, but don't pinch run for me. Like, come on, bro. You got
14: it's the media's fault because when he tries to talk to the media, so look, I'm very happy he treats Tony Vitello's dad.
12: Yes, that is good.
14: Respect.
13: Yeah,
14: that is great. But there are some things that he could do inside the building that would probably be a little bit better.
12: Yeah. Yeah. It is an interesting thing. Like, we'll be breaking down Cardinals more in a second, but this we can stay big picture for a second. It is an interesting thing to me. The lengths that some teams will go to appease players that are pains in the ass. Because at some point, like, and all of us knew, I know probably less you, Matt, than Bernie and I, but we knew Chris Duncan really well. And Dunk was famous for saying, if you don't like it, play better. Because that's what he learned from his dad.
13: right?
12: That's the old school way. If you don't like being criticized for your defense, then work on your defense. If you don't like getting criticized for your poor pitching, pitch better. Like, there's a solution to it. Nobody, you know, most people, I think you guys would agree, most of us in this business don't want to hate on anybody. Mm-mm. But we have to be honest about what we see, and there's no need to polish the turd in some of these cases.
13: No doubt. And the Red Sox giving him that huge contract, and then they were fortunate to find a sucker to take him on, right? There's a lot of speculation out in San Francisco, Buster Posey's going to be in big trouble. I mean, he has made some disastrous payroll decisions and roster decisions. So, and it just goes to show you, you know, because I'm sure there's a lot of people, you know, and I understand it. I'm not being critical of fans, but, you know, would love to see like Yadier Molina in the front office or this guy on the front office and that guy. Like, now some players can do it. A lot of players simply can't. They can't move up to that level. They can't move up to that suite and do a good job, you know. So be careful about putting a legend in charge of your team. Be careful.
14: And it always creates uncomfortable situations because everybody goes in those jobs to get fired. You know, that's where organizations have to be very careful because the optics of firing one of the best players in the history of your organization. You know, the two sides will always come back together at some point years down the line, but it's not something that you really want to have to do.
12: Yeah. Bernie, you raise a really interesting point about making the jump from being a player to the front office because the guys that seem to have done it and done it at least somewhat well, like Chris Young in Texas, although others followed the path that I'm talking about, like Craig Breslow in Boston, and it's not going well, but they work their way up. they get into the front office, they spend years working in that form, either as a consultant, and then they get into player development or whatever, and they kind of build that. Chris Getz with the White Sox is that guy. You know, they right. spend years building it because they have to learn that side. They know the on-the-field side, so it's a little bit more of a natural transition for a player to become a manager or a coach because that's what they live. They lived down in the dugout, in the clubhouse, on the field.
13: Yeah, great point. Absolutely right. It always helps to be an apprentice to – You got to learn that side of the organization. You just have to. You have to understand what you're doing with the minor leagues. I mean, it's a huge job. It's a huge job. It's not just like, oh, I think we ought to go sign this free agent. I mean, you can get a guy sitting on a bar stool down the street from the stadium to do that, right? Oh, well, let's go sign this guy. You know, anybody can do.

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1: Need to do to stay in the big leagues, right? It's a lot different. Yeah, it's a completely different animal. All right, we're going to shift gears in a second. Let's get back to the Cardinals and the Marlins when we come back. So we got to look at tonight's pitching matchup. And actually, this is an interesting series for the Cardinals, an important one, because you've got McGreevy, May, and Palante, the three guys that you really need to be good right now because you're getting a little less certainty from some of the other guys. So we'll take a look at the pitching, some offensive stuff. So hang tight. Bernie Miklas, Matt Pauly, Kevin Wheeler with you here on a Friday night on Redbird Rush Hour.
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5: Izzy, what's going on, man?
6: You know what, Eddie boy, I've been pretty busy. Got to get out there and got to do the mowing.
5: Yep, I'll tell you what, when you get done mowing the grass...
6: Well, I do my best Forrest Gump impression with all that mowing I have to do around the property.
5: Do it for St. Louis, do it.
6: Like Mama said, life is like a box of chocolates. You never know what you're going to get, except at Fast Eddie's Bon Air. What are we going to get at Fast Eddie's?
5: Let me get it right. You can come on over to Fast Eddie's Bar Bon Air, you know, located on the other side of Clark Bridge in beautiful Alton, Illinois. When you're done mowing the grass, come over here and lounge around with me on the beautiful outdoor patio with all the big screens, the live music playing, the hot chick on a stick.
6: What about that fancy surf and turf you came up with?
5: Man, I'm telling you what, that is meat and seafood on one stick, and it's called the Eddie. It's the king of all foods.
6: Like Mr. Shannon always said, if you're 21 in the mood, come on over to that Clark Bridge and come see Fast Eddie's Bon Air in beautiful Alton, Illinois.
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3: Game day traffic is sponsored by the all-new St. Louis Chrysler Dodge Jeep Ram, your friends in the car business. Rain shower is still slow in eastbound 70 drivers. If you're coming downtown from out west, David Hoagland to Wentzville Parkway slow. Bryan Road in pockets really all the way in through Zumbel, just kind of off the pace because of the weather. If you're coming in on eastbound 64, that's much better. It's still backed up, though, approaching McKnight to Big Bend. South 170 is on the brakes at Ladue. And for Illinois drivers coming in for the game, westbound 64 slow, 50 through 159, and then west of 3rd Street headed across the Poplar Street Bridge. Other traffic, well, if you're going home westbound on Highway 70, again, those rain showers, Earth City to the Blanchett, Zumbel out through 370, that run around T.R. Hughes and K and past 61, they're all slow. If you're on westbound 64, it's backed up Kings Highway through the city limits, slow out to Big Bend, and slow again just west of Lake St. Louis Boulevard. South 270 is finally thinned out, except for that stretch between Olive and Ladue. Eastbound 64 is still backed up 111 through 157, and eastbound 5570 still jammed 255 to 159 because of a recent crash. I'm Roger Brand in the Michaels Flooring Outlet.com Traffic Center.
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5: All right, Redbird Rush Hour here on KMOX. Bernie Miklas, Matt Pauly, Kevin Wheeler with you. Start looking into this series a little bit, you guys. Obviously, you got McGreevy going for the Cardinals tonight. I know I'm looking at the Cardinals website. They don't have the starters announced officially for Saturday or Sunday, at least not on on their own site. But Dustin May is on turn for Saturday, and Palante would be on turn for Sunday. So I would imagine they follow that, right, guys? After, especially with the free off day yesterday.
6: I think what's happening is they're waiting to see if tonight's game does actually get played to figure out what they want to do moving forward. You know, they held Bryson Motz yesterday, and the story on that is that they're basically sitting back, and if there is a situation where tonight's game gets rained out, which I actually don't think is going to happen. I think we're going to play baseball tonight. But if there's a rain out and if there's a doubleheader tomorrow, well, then Motz is probably going to get one of those games as the extra man on the roster. So until they know they can't make anything official.
5: Makes sense.
7: Yeah, by the way, I'm glad you mentioned that because I was misinformed. I heard something about Motz having a something physical or whatever. Okay. So I see some bad stuff going around. So I apologize for that too, because I said that on the Dave Glover show.
5: Oh, I didn't even clock it.
7: Yeah. Yeah. I apologize.
6: Nobody's listening. No, I'm kidding.
7: Yeah. That's right.
5: Not even on the air. We're just like, whatever. Whatever he just said there.
7: You know, guys, the one thing about the Cardinals, I mean, I've written about this like two different times now, like the last couple of days, and I'll give you the Cliff Notes version, but it's relevant. You know, the Cardinals have this split personality thing going. Like, Busch Stadium is really playing incredibly in favor of the pitchers this year. So Cardinals pitch great at home. Their numbers at home are great, except the offensive numbers are terrible. And then you go out on the road, and the Cardinals hitters are fantastic on the road.
5: Right.
7: But the pitchers get the snot kicked out of them on the road. So it's like, I don't know how you put together like a good long run when, you know,
5: that's a good point.
7: One of your units is going to be really bad depending on whether you're home or on the road. It's kind of hard to maybe get that traction going. I was talking to someone at StatCast and at Busch Stadium. He told me that fly balls at Busch Stadium are carrying about 15% less than the league average.
5: Okay.
7: And that's why the Cardinals just went five, almost six games in a row at Busch Stadium without hitting a home run.
5: Right.
7: And maybe when it heats up, it'll be different. But it's a weird year with the stuff I just explained.
5: Yeah, it is. And it's also weird because I don't know if you guys have seen it, but there have been a couple of guys tracking that the drag coefficient on the baseballs has dropped significantly in the last month. For some reason, there's not as much drag. And that wouldn't be weather, because the weather happens every year, right? It gets warm this time every year, and it's even weird compared to like previous June and July where you're starting to get the warm weather. But that's even odder when you compare that with what you're saying. And, you're, you know, it passes the eye test, too, right? I mean, we know it's real, but we're seeing it. The ball to left center field is going nowhere.
6: Anytime you compare something in minor league baseball to major league baseball, you're going to find about 9 million flaws. So I realized that before what I'm about to say. But I spent a fair amount of time in my minor league career working in Colorado Springs, Colorado, where the elevation was about 6,000 feet. It was significant. It was so high that the Colorado Rockies wanted out of Colorado Springs because the altitude was too much in Colorado Springs, and they felt like it was hurting their pitchers because the altitude was so much lower in Denver. So it was a real thing. And the Brewers came in when I was there late, and they hated it. I can't tell you how much they hated it. And they took this approach that the pitching coaches and the manager actually went to the pitchers and said, we're not going to look at your numbers in your home ballpark. We're not going to prepare for anything here. Everything we do is going to be about trying to be a baseball team on the road. Now, I say that to say this. That's a really challenging thing to do. And again, that's minor leagues. This is major leagues. Big difference. But it's a really challenging thing to do. And I've seen it where you are playing two very different dynamics where one thing's happening at home and another thing's happening on the road. And I think, Bernie, to your point, just trying to find who you are as a team, it is almost impossible when that is happening.
7: You know, and guys, Sonny Gray's a smart guy. And there was a reason why Sonny Gray, you know, all but demanded that he avoid pitching on the road as much as possible. And if you look at his starts over 2 years, I mean, the number of road starts compared to the number of home starts, it's almost laughable. I didn't realize it was so one-sided. So there's something to this. And I think the Cardinals, one of the theories, which is hardly profound because I think we can all figure this out, you know, we've seen it on the road in a lot of series. It isn't just Kansas City and Minnesota, but
5: right.
7: That's when you really, gosh, man, it helps you to be able to have the big time swing and miss and strikeouts.
5: Yeah,
7: because all right. Here's one for you. Okay, like during this stretch that the Cardinals are in, started May 20th, they have a 14-17 record. During that time, St. Louis Cardinals starting pitchers have the lowest home run rate allowed when they're in baseball when they're home. They have the worst home run rate in terms of home runs allowed when they're on the road. The same guys. They're the best in baseball at home at preventing home runs, and they're the worst in baseball on the road at preventing home runs. Interesting.
5: Yeah. That is really fascinating. I mean, obviously, you know, there are a lot of things that affect, you know, this type of thing, like altitude affects it, you know, sure. The type of weather you're having, the atmosphere, heavy air versus light air, all that. And I mean, that like humidity, you know, those things all impact the flight of the baseball. But you hit on something, Bern, that is dead on. One way to overcome that is to have people that just throw really hard because where the Rockies have fallen into so much trouble over the years is that pitches move differently at altitude, right? So they don't move as much. So what have they done recently? They've really emphasized velocity. They're going for guys that are just as many guys they can have to throw 100, because 100 plays either way. And movement doesn't play in their home ballpark very well, but it plays well on the road, and it kind of messes you up to be two different pitchers when you're pitching on the home versus away. So it does make sense that that would be a point of emphasis for the Cardinals to not win at home, because they're going to be okay at home either way. Is to have more success in more hitter-friendly ballparks by missing more bats.
7: 100%, man. 100%.
6: Yeah. Ask Daryl Kyle.
7: Yeah.
5: I mean, you know, it's been true here for a long time, but I feel like it's been more true, Bernie, since Ballpark Village went in. Remember when that was a big story? Because Mike Matheny talked about it. It was right after it was built, and it was like, boy, you know, the ball doesn't seem to be carrying as much. And we were like, it was all anecdotal then, right? It was like kind of feels this way, looks this way, and we didn't have the StatCast data like we do now. And I think I don't know if it's completely related to that, but it's certainly been a lot of years now where it's been not friendly for right-handed hitters especially.
7: And I don't have any data, but one of you guys mentioned a couple minutes ago, the left center power alley is where the biggest change has been.
5: Yeah.
7: Mm-hmm. Like pull hitters who are left-handed, I'm not saying it's an easy home run, But it's a lot easier for those guys to just hit one down the line, hit one a little bit over from the foul pole. But you better go, you know, unless you're King Kong up there, you better go, you better pull the ball right down the line if you're a right-handed hitter. And, you know, you got to get it in the air, obviously, you know, or even a line. Arenado hit line drive home runs to left field.
5: Yep.
7: But if you go into that Death Valley left center gap, that's where shots that should go a lot deeper. That's where they go to die.
5: 100% right. That's Bernie Miklas. Matt Pauly's at the ballpark. We got baseball coming your way in a little bit. I'm Kevin Wheeler. You got 6:20 for pregame tonight. 7:15 first pitch. We got more Redbird Rush Hour after the news on KMOX.
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9: At 5:31, we have clouds, light rain around the area, 77 degrees. 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We're waiting for an update from St. Louis Police after an infant was shot last hour in the 8400 block of Broadway. The baby was rushed to the hospital by police officers both directions this afternoon. 44 in downtown St. Louis had been reopened after the massive sinkhole at Broadway and Biddle. Now, the eastbound 70 express lanes, as well as Broadway exit 292B and Broadway and Biddle, do remain closed. The U.S. has struck Iran to respond to a drone attack a day earlier on a cargo ship in the Strait of Hormuz, a provocation that President Trump said violated the ceasefire. It's the most significant test yet to an interim understanding reached a week ago to begin working to end their months-long war. U.S. Central Command says the military struck missile and drone locations, as well as coastal radar sites in Iran. Secretary of State Marco Rubio has joined Israel and Lebanon's ambassadors to the U.S. to announce framework, at least an agreement that was described as the first step toward peace following months of conflict between Israel and Lebanese militant group Hezbollah. The government does not include Hezbollah and prompted one of the group's officials to warn of civil war. The U.S. State Department says that the framework establishes a process for dismantling Hezbollah and for Lebanon to regain territory that was taken by Israeli forces. From the Saluga Heating and Cooling Weather Desk, scattered showers and storms tonight. We could still see heavy downpours at times with a low of 70 degrees. Limited storms tomorrow. A flash flood watch remains in effect until 7 o'clock tonight. Right now, 77 in St. Peter's, 77 in Florissant, and 77 downtown at the Arch. I'm Maria Aquina in for Michael Calhoun, KMOX News.
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7: Hey, Bernie Miklas here on behalf of Saliga Heating and Cooling. And you've heard me talk about them a lot on KMOX. And the Miklas family has been calling Saliga for 18, 19 years for help in various matters that have to do with heating and cooling. But I want to give you some advice, really. It's a tip. One of the best things we've done with Saliga Heating and Cooling is enroll in their maintenance club, their maintenance program. 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And what's so great about this is they come out priority club. 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What's great about this is they come out twice a year, you know, before the weather gets hot, and then they'll come out again before the weather gets cold, and they check all of your equipment, make sure everything's working great. Sometimes they'll catch a little teeny thing and they'll take care of it on the spot before it can become a bigger problem or any kind of problem really. 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That way you avoid emergencies. And it's just nice to know. It gives you peace of mind. And they're just really, really good at making sure your heating and cooling systems are running great year round. So it's well worth the money. We've saved money with it. And I think you will too. So if you want more information, Saliga Heating and Cooling, everything, including the phone number, but specifically the Priority Club, just go to SaligaHeatingandCooling.com.
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3: Game Day Traffic is sponsored by the all-new St. Louis Chrysler Dodge Jeep Ram, your friends in the car business. If you're traveling in on eastbound 64 for the game, you just got a short backup, McKnight to 170. By the time you get to Big Bend, you're back on track. South 170, the only delays now are from about Brentwood Boulevard down to 64, so that's better. Eastbound 70, if you're coming in from out west, David Hochul into Wentzville Parkway is still slow. After that, there's a little backup at 370 and around Cave Springs. There may be an incident there. On the Illinois side for drivers coming in for the game, westbound 64, just a little busy, passing 159, and then it's just slow across the Poplar Street Bridge after that. As to other traffic, on the Illinois side, you still have a backup, eastbound 64, 255 to 157. Eastbound 5570, still jammed, 255 to 159. We've had trouble out there all afternoon. And northbound 255 from 5570 up through Horseshoe Lake Road, you've still got delays. Westbound 70 is a little slow at 370 and at Highway K. Westbound 64, Hampton through Clayton Skinker's off the pace and then approaching Prospect out west. And southbound 55 has a backup midway down from M toward Highway Z. It opens up just before Z. It looks like we could have trouble there as well. I'm Roger Brand at the Michaels Flooring Outlet.com Traffic Center.
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0: Friday on Redbird Rush Hour. Cardinals baseball coming your way. 6:20 pregame, 7:15 first pitch tonight. McGreevy and Mayer are the two starting pitchers. You know, one thing we haven't gotten, we can switch to the offense a little bit more here and taking out the ballpark stuff, because one guy we haven't spent a ton of time on this week, and it's for no reason other than there's been a lot of other stuff to talk about, but I'm curious if you guys have any initial thoughts now that we've seen Blaze Jordan for a couple of weeks, because there's a lot of good. The defense better than advertised, at least for a long time, right? It's not been anything terrible. And I'm sure some things show up over time that we will see. But like so far, it's not been bad at all. It's been okay. Some big hits, a lot of sac flies, a lot of runs batted in, but also some tendencies that are a little scary. A lot of ground balls, a lot of chase. Any impressions from you guys for these first 2 weeks of his career?
1: The positives far outweigh the negatives. The positives being, he's actually already one of the best defensive third basemen in the National League in terms of defensive run saved. His arm is much better than we were led to believe.
0: Oh yeah,
1: I think his feet are better than we were led to believe.
0: That's the part I'm surprised at, because he had a good arm in high school. He threw 90 in high school, but boy, he moves better than everybody said.
1: You know, and the lateral quickness, we weren't expecting Scott Rolen, but he moves okay.
0: Yeah.
1: The other thing, and listen, I know this tends to come and go, but his numbers with runners in scoring position in high leverage situation is outstanding. He mm-hmm. takes really great at-bats in those spots. And his numbers on two strike counts are phenomenal, mm-hmm. which, by the way, is not a fluke.
0: No.
1: Because he takes really good at-bats. He leads the Cardinals. Listen, this is 2 weeks since he got here. He leads the Cardinals in RBI since he got here. Huh. And the only thing I would love to see from him, and I'm a fan, but I think he's a really smart hitter. I'm puzzled by the fact that I think he's got two walks since he became a Cardinal.
0: Yeah,
1: he does. You know, that would help him. That would help him if he would draw some walks. That's all.
0: Yeah.
1: Love him.
2: I'll take the walk rate if he keeps the strikeout rate where it's at. He's got four strikeouts.
0: He's got a single-digit strikeout rate, 8.5%.
2: Yeah. So I get what you're saying, Bernie, but he doesn't strike out. So, like, he's driving in runs when he needs to. It's now, first 12 games, 12 RBIs. What is only J.D. Drew and Albert Pujols have done that in Cardinals history in terms of their first 12 games in the organization. It's been something really fun to watch, and I'm with you guys. Yeah, nothing stood out to me about him defensively at third base when I saw him in spring, and then he's at Memphis, and we kind of get the indication that the organization isn't viewing him legitimately as a third baseman. He finally committed an error the other day, kind of like a bad error, but everybody commits a bad error at some point in time. Like, you're not going to be.
0: I mean, Mason Wynn's done it.
2: Yeah, so you're not going to be upset about that. He's been really good. It's a tiny sample size. Let's see if this thing can keep on going. His bat to ball ability is pretty remarkable, and that's a great place to start. You know, that's something that we talk so much about with somebody like Alec Burleson, and then as Burleson continued to evolve as a hitter, he started becoming more and more selective in terms of what he was actually going to swing at. So maybe that's the next step. For Blaze Jordan, if what we're seeing right now is real, well, then the next step is him being more selective on the pitches he's actually going to swing at, and then things like the ground ball rate and items like mm-hmm. that start to turn in a different direction.
0: You're a mind reader. That's exactly the guy I was going to bring up. I think Burley's the comp, right? Because Burley's not the most selective guy, but he's gotten more selective, which has allowed him to get to his power. And Jordan has power. Blaze Jordan has really good bat speed, well above average bat speed, and maybe even more than that once he gets settled and he starts attacking pitches that he can handle more. So I think there's been a lot to be interested and excited about. Whether he stays at third long term or not doesn't matter at this point. Right now, all that matters is he's doing a fine job, and there's some stuff that you can unlock there too.
1: Did Burley have a particularly high ground ball rate, though, in his early days?
0: That's a great question.
1: That I don't know. That's why I asked, because I get the comp, but I also know I do think that's one thing the Cardinals want Blaze Jordan to work on, and it's no big deal. He'll work on it.
0: Yep.
1: He's going to have to get a launch angle going and just get the ball in the air more.
0: Yeah, so never as extreme as what we're looking at, right? So even Burleson, we go back to 2023, which is kind of his first extended look in the big leagues, average launch angle 12.4 degrees. Which is about league average. It's about normal. Blaze Jordan is at 7.1, which is well below league average. So that's probably where the comp stops. But the chase profile, the ability to put the bat on the ball,
1: Well, that's the comp.
0: Yeah. But you're right. There's a difference there, though, on as far as the ball in the air versus ball on the ground. But still, that's an encouraging player that you got for a 2-month rental of Steven Matz.
1: Yeah.
2: And who every team in baseball could have had this year in the Rule 5.
0: Yeah. Well, thank God they all passed.
2: Yeah.
1: And Heim Bloom's always liked this kid. Yeah. You know, drafted him in Boston, got him for Matz. I'm glad he did.
0: Yeah. Yeah.
1: And I'm pretty sure Heim was the guy that just kind of up and said, no, we got to get him up here. There's a lot of merit in giving him an opportunity. Translation, Nolan Gorman is lost right now. I don't care what any of you guys down in the dugout say about Blaze Jordan's defense. We're going to give him a chance. Okay. Thank you.
0: That's good.
1: Right? No, I mean, yeah, kind of went that way. I'm telling you, kind of went that way.
0: Totally makes sense. All right. We got one more segment to go. Bernie Miklas, Matt Pauly, Kevin Wheeler with you here on Redbird Rush Hour. Breaking off of baseball for a second, I'll talk to you if you're in the market to sell your home. 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
7: Well, it's not bad out there. If you are coming in for the ball game right now, you do have just a brief backup. Eastbound 64 approaching 170 to Big Bend. South 170 is backed up at Brentwood Boulevard. Eastbound 70 still slow. David Hochul on the Wentzville Parkway. And Mid River's up through 370. We have an incident there. Then it's slower city into 270. On the Illinois side, we still have road work back up. Eastbound 64, 255 to 157. Eastbound 55, 70 still jammed. 157 to 159. Northbound 255 from 5570 up to Horseshoe Lake Road, you're still backed up as well. Other than that, there's some slow traffic southbound 55 south of M, most of the way down to Highway Z, but the rest of the area interstates are looking pretty good right now. I'm Roger Brand at the MichaelsFlooringOutlet.com Traffic Center.
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0: All right, 5 minutes left here on Redbird Rush Hour. It is our five-minute warning. We got pregame coming up at 6:20. First pitch 7:15 tonight. You know, guys, the way it went down the other night, not having all of your best bullpen pieces available in a close game, and then having the unexpected off day yesterday, should give the Cards a nice reset coming into this weekend, right? I mean, you're going to need your leverage guys, I would assume, at least a couple times this weekend. So you set yourself up, and not necessarily in the best of ways. One was because they weren't available. The other was a rainout. But at least you're fresh. You got those guys fresh coming in tonight.
1: Well, you also got your three starters that are the most reliable about giving you innings.
0: Yeah, yeah.
1: You know? So, yeah, it's a good – but that's the – you get the best of both worlds. You got a fresh bullpen, but you know McGreevy's good for six, maybe seven.
0: Yep.
1: Dustin May, we know. And Palante has done a good job with the innings. So, yep. Palante's really a great story this season. He really is. We'll talk about that some other time.
0: Absolutely.
1: I did have – I was like, nah, I don't think so. No, he really is a lot better, and because he's changing some things that he did. And it's –
0: yeah.
1: Had a great effect.
0: He's completely changed his pitch mix.
1: Yep.
2: Not to just veer off Palante, but just to go back to the first point, it took 6 days to recover from what happened in Kansas City.
0: Yeah.
2: It took 6 days for the bullpen to reset after the Kansas City weekend. And that's where it is at now. And it's important that they get this game in tonight so that they don't get put back in another tough situation with a doubleheader tomorrow. The tarp is coming off the field as I speak.
0: Nice.
2: So that seems to be good news. I think they're going to get this game in on time. You know, famous last words, knock on wood, whatever you want to go with. But get this game in tonight. Get this stinking game in tonight and try to get your pitching on the right track.
0: And not to try to blow this up too much, but I do think it's really important to have this weekend go well for your starters, because you're opening with Leahy and Liberatore against the Braves, and it's a tough week next week with the Braves and the Cubs. So, you know, I mean, you don't want to start next week off where you don't have an off. Well, you have Monday off, right? No, yeah, you do.
2: Yeah,
0: you have Monday off.
2: Off.
0: So you do at least get a Monday off. So this is actually great. You have a good weekend this week, and you should be all set for those six games against the Braves and Cubs.
1: Do you fellas, real quick question, I'll throw it to you so I won't talk and eat up all the airtime that's left. Are you fellows moved in any way by the fact that Kyle Leahy has had two starts where he at least went six plus innings?
0: Yeah,
2: a little bit. It's why I think he gets more leash than Matthew Liberatore at this point. So a little. This was the idea of his season, to see what you could get out of him. So the underlying numbers still are not great on Leahy. I understand that. But I feel a lot more comfortable with Leahy on the mound than I do Liberatore. In fact, so much so that I would be hopeful, whether it's Hunter Dobbins or Bryson Motz, that they have a long option on the roster come Libby's next start.
0: Yeah, I it doesn't change what I think, like, bigger picture, but it definitely for now is like a calming effect, right? When somebody goes well for a couple in a row, you're like, okay, we can talk about something else for a little bit and see how that goes. I still worry about all the things I was worried about, but worry is one thing, right? Evidence is another. So if he can keep on putting those types of starts together, then we can start ramping down the concerns.
1: Like, you know, no one's expecting him to be Tom Seaver, but if he can at least provide length and also give you, you know, give me six innings, three earned runs every time, I would take that.
2: Yeah,
1: I would take that.
0: Yeah, for a fifth starter, that's fine.
1: Yeah.
0: That's kind of the. So yeah, it does depend on how it goes. You know, May was pretty decent for Leahy. I mean, for the most part, not entirely, but May was decent. April was a challenge. June has been a little bit of a challenge until these last couple. But yeah, the better if you can put two or three in a row together that are solid. I'll say the same thing about Libby too. If you go out in the next two starts and put up, you know, competitive starts, you go get six and you don't give up more than two or three, okay, we can calm down and let it play. But, you know, it's when you start, when you keep stacking bad on bad, well, that's when the questions are going to pop up.
2: Yeah, four bad starts in June plus 10 ERA for Liberatore. It's pretty simple.
0: Although, as Bern has pointed out, this is the last 6 months of baseball. Right, this goes back to last June. It's not just these four starts. It's kind of
1: that's
0: conversation, the way it's been kind of pitched to people, is that bothers me, because it's not just these last four starts.
1: Oh, I hate that. You're so right. and it's not just ERA either. It's all the peripherals.
0: Correct.
1: I mean, there's just,
0: worst hard hit rate in baseball.
1: There's no foundation there that say, oh, it's okay. Look,
0: right.
1: He does this really well. He's had bad luck.
0: Yep.
1: Yada, yada, yada. No, none of that's a factor.
0: Nope, not at all. All right, boys, enjoy the weekend. We'll talk to you on Monday. Bernie Miklas, Matt Pauly, Kevin Wheeler with you on Redbird Rush Hour. Hang tight. Cardinals baseball next on KMOX.
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7: Well, I mentioned earlier the rains out in St. Charles County, and we still have this little jam up. It's a pretty short one. Eastbound 70 coming up the hill, east of Mid-Rivers through 370. It's a spin-out crash where a car popped the median wall, so the left lane is closed. Eastbound 70 just past 370, and westbound 70 just a little slow on the way by looking at it. Southbound 170, Brentwood down to 64 is backed up. Eastbound 64 is still slow from 170 to Big Bend. If you're on eastbound 64 on the Illinois side, 255 to 157 still heavy. Eastbound 5570 still mostly stop and go from 157 to 159, and northbound 255 from 5570 up to Horseshoe Lake Road, you have the roadwork delays. Other than that, the rest of the interstates are looking pretty good. There's just a couple of slowdowns south 55 approaching Z. From the Michaels Flooring Outlet.com Traffic Center.
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14: ABC News, I'm Mike Dabusky. U.S. military officials say they've launched new retaliatory strikes against Iran after Iran conducted a drone strike on a ship in the Strait of Hormuz yesterday. ABC's Christiane Cordero reports from Washington.
15: According to Iranian state media, this strike happened just off the coast, or really on the coast, off the Strait of Hormuz, essentially Iran's southern shores. And what U.S. Central Command is saying is that this was a response to yesterday's attack on a commercial ship that was transiting the the Strait of Hormuz. We know that the Strait of Hormuz has been really the focal point of this war over the past several months.
14: It comes the same day Israel and Lebanon say they've agreed to a framework peace agreement, though Hezbollah's position remains unclear. The first plane full of American aid has arrived in Venezuela, where the death toll from this week's earthquakes now stands at 920. At least 3,300 were wounded. This is ABC News. The Centers for Disease Control today elevated its response to the Ebola outbreak to level 1, its highest designation. That means Ebola is now being treated the same as the H1N1 pandemic and the Zika virus outbreak. A house explosion triggered by a gas leak rocked Twinsburg Township, Ohio, yesterday. Today, Fire Chief Earl Wilson said it's a miracle no one was killed.
13: We've transported two people. Minor injuries considering the amount of damage.
14: Authorities say the gas leak was caused by a contractor drilling. Major wildfires are burning across several states in the western U.S., with Utah's governor declaring a state of emergency and restricting fireworks ahead of July 4th celebrations. Fires burning in Arizona as well. And Gracie, that missing giraffe in Texas that captured the attention of social media in recent days, has been found safe and healthy about 4 miles south of where she went missing. I'm Mike Dubusky, ABC News.
16: I'm Ed Benkin. We start with baseball and a change in New York. The Mets have fired manager Carlos Mendoza. The Mets are off to a 34-47 start this season. Former Padres manager Andy Green takes over as interim manager for the remainder of the season. On the field, the Dodgers and Padres have both won 3 in a row. They will open up a weekend series tonight in San Diego. The Dodgers lead the Padres by 9 games in the National League West. In San Francisco, the Giants will host the Braves. Atlanta will be going for its 49th win of the season. Also, a pair of 42-win teams will meet in St. Louis as the Cardinals take on the Marlins. It's a busy night of World Cup action. Cape Verde will take on Saudi Arabia. Uruguay will battle Spain. Egypt faces Iran, and New Zealand takes on Belgium. Meanwhile, the U.S. is getting ready for the knockout round. National Soccer Hall of Famer DeMarcus Beasley talked about what would be considered a successful run for the Americans.
17: I think a quarterfinal setup is an achievement for this team. Yes, we're talented. Yes, we have good momentum going into the round of 32 and to the knockout stages. But in the past, we have yet to beat powerhouses with this team.
16: The U.S. will play Bosnia-Herzegovina on Wednesday. Among the WNBA games tonight, the Dream will take on the Valkyries. Meanwhile, Indiana star Caitlin Clark will miss her team's game on Saturday against the Sparks. She has been dealing with a back injury, so she will sit out the game in Los Angeles on Saturday. Meanwhile, the NHL draft continues after the first round is completed throughout the evening. Rounds 2 through 7 will take place on Saturday. As the draft continues in Buffalo, several teams could continue to make major moves as the NHL's offseason continues to go into high gear, with the regular season set to begin in September.
18: So far, we have clouds and 77 degrees downtown of the Arch. I'm Maria Kina, and for Michael Calhoun, our top story breaking this afternoon, a child has died after being shot in the Baden neighborhood in the 8400 block of North Broadway. St. Louis Police Spokesman Mitch McCoy giving a briefing just moments ago.
19: Nearby officers throughout North City had shut down numerous roads for an escort to try and get that child to the hospital quicker and faster. But despite all of the efforts made tonight by our officers to rush that child to the hospital by closing down streets, that child has passed away. Officers and detectives are here. Our homicide detectives, along with our child abuse detectives, are arriving. We are still very early in this, but a preliminary investigation reveals that the scene of this shooting is contained to inside the home. We are not searching for any suspects, but at this time, there's no information for us to believe that the child accidentally shot herself. We believe that this scene is contained. And that we are not searching for any suspects. So we are still very early in this investigation, but right now there is no belief that there is a threat to public safety. I cannot reiterate and stress the work and the diligent work of our officers tonight. It is very rare. It is reserved for the most serious, critical cases where we shut down and create an escort path for people who have been victim to gunfire. Tonight, that is a child. You see that very rarely. It is usually reserved for first responders, police officers, paramedics, and of course, young children. And tonight, it was a young child. So we are absolutely devastated. We're heartbroken. Our detectives and our officers get a call. They got that call tonight for a child shot. They acted heroically every step of the way. But unfortunately, that child has passed away.
18: Now, at this time, there are no arrests, but as you heard there, police have called in homicide. MoDOT's Jen Wade tells KMOX both directions of 44 downtown between the Musial and Poplar Street bridges have reopened.
20: It's going to take us a few minutes to do it safely, open up each of these different areas that have been closed methodically, but we'll have everything open by the Cardinals game tonight.
18: And they did. The eastbound 70 express lanes, though, as well as Broadway exit 292B and Broadway at Biddle in both directions, will remain closed. And the city streets department tells us a water main break has led to another big sinkhole. This time, it's along the riverfront by the Arch. That's where our Jade Aubrey found it.
21: It seems to be about 7 to 8 feet long, 5 feet wide, and I can't tell the depth because it's completely flooded. However, the water in the sinkhole and the water and the river, they're kind of flowing into each other, but they're very different colors. The water in the sinkhole is kind of a bright bluish green, maybe an aquamarine color, whereas the water from the river is a brown, muddy, murky color. And you can tell exactly where the water from the river and the water from the sinkhole begin and end because of that color difference, although they're kind of bleeding into each other at this point.
18: We have video and pictures posted on social media. The St. Louis City budget has narrowly been passed by the Board of Aldermen.
22: Aldermanic President Megan Green says although there is a lot of attention on the fight with the police board, this budget funds other things residents should be happy about.
23: We are funding Code Blue. We are funding Right to Counsel with dedicated city money for the first time. We are continuing our Tiny Homes program to make sure that folks who are unhoused continue to have a place to stay.
22: The past budget carries the city version of the police budget, with both Green and the department agreeing how much money the department receives will ultimately come down to litigation. Sean Malone, KMOX News.
18: Pride Fest is this weekend in downtown St. Louis, and celebrations are taking place in the Grove this weekend as well, with security in the Grove a central focus following last year's street takeover. However, Mayor Kara Spencer is clarifying her earlier statements about whether bars will be closing early.
24: I discussed this last weekend. I misspoke in saying that the bar owners had agreed to close. Some of them had, but this was a misspeaking on my part, and for that I want to apologize.
18: The bars Rehab and Just John's both clarified they will be staying open till 3 as usual. A juvenile curfew will be in place, though, in the Grove. That goes into effect 8 o'clock tomorrow night through 5 o'clock Monday morning.
25: You had regular fireworks that you might be able to find at a fireworks stand. You had homemade fireworks.
26: That's what I thought
25: you meant. Then you have commercial-grade fireworks.
18: St. Louis City spokesman Mitch McCoy describing the kinds of fireworks that were found at a home in the 5,000 block of Terry earlier this week. McCoy says they were able to make an arrest.
25: They located and arrested a 38-year-old suspect who is right now being held with no bond. He is facing charges of tampering with utilities and possessing and selling of fireworks.
18: The man could also face federal charges. Accident reconstruction crews are investigating another hit and run that left a man dead. This happened before 3:30 this morning in North Broadway and John Avenue prior to being hit by a Ford Mustang that left the scene. The male victim collapsed in the road, but it is not known why. The man was pronounced dead at the scene. Detectives are investigating the leaving the scene part of that incident. Well, as the World Cup fans from around the world arrive in Kansas City, the heat is becoming a concern. Health officials say the humidity here can reach international visitors off guard. Lisa Cox with the Missouri Department of Health and Senior Services tells MissouriNet it all depends on where the people are from.
27: We tend to have humidity levels around 70% sometimes in the summer months. That can take a toll on a person's body if they're not used to it. If they're more used to maybe a 40% humidity level, that paired with the beating sun and the high temperatures can really cause it to become difficult to perspirate.
18: Cox says if someone stops sweating or feels overheated, it could be a sign of heat exhaustion, even heat stroke, and they should seek medical attention immediately. Meanwhile, the Midwest could be trapped under this heat dome, as we heard, toward the 4th of July. AccuWeather forecasters say St. Louis may rack up some 8 days straight of 90 and higher. Actual temperatures in some metro east areas of the middle of the nation could reach triple digits over the next week. Well, the back and forth continues between Illinois and Indiana over where the Bears will decide to build a new stadium, with the governors at odds over where things stand. We get the latest from our sister stations, Mike Krauser.
1: Governor Mike Braun says there's what he called a handshake agreement with the Bears, while acknowledging during an interview with CBS4 Indianapolis, it won't be done until, quote, we ink it. Governor Pritzker and Governor Braun have differences of opinion.
2: I don't think Indiana is a whole heck of a lot closer than we are.
3: I'd say he's wrong there. I'd ask Governor Pritzker why for 5.5 years they can get anything done.
1: Pritzker noted the Bears are looking at combining elements of the two bills passed separately by the House and Senate, and he's still open to a special legislative session, but the team has work to do winning over lawmakers. A special session would not be called without an agreement. Mike Krauser, News Radio, 105.9 WBBM.
18: 6:12 with the Voice of St. Louis. 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
7: Well, Maria, we have a little trouble still out here on eastbound Highway 70. This traffic reports a service of Financial and Tax Strategies. A spin-out crashed eastbound 70 to east of 370. Only the right lane is open. Traffic's jammed about midway back down the hill toward Mid Rivers. If you're coming in for the ballgame on eastbound 64, there's still some heavy traffic. A brief backup 170 through to about Big Bend. South 170 slow at Brentwood Boulevard. Metro East, you still have roadwork slowdown on eastbound 64, 255 to 157. Northbound 255 still backed up from 5570 to Horseshoe Lake Road, and we still have stop-and-go pockets on eastbound 5570. It's been this way all afternoon. Better now, but still delays 157 to 159. I'm Roger Brand at the Michaels Flooring Outlet.com Traffic Center.
4: Our weather stays unsettled as we go through the evening and the overnight, but the overall activity is starting to fade slowly, but there will be some scattered showers and thunderstorms around, and every once in a while, there could be a heavy downpour of rain, 70 for the low. On Saturday, it's the last weekend of June, partly sunny skies, very limited shower and thunderstorm activity. I think Saturday is going to primarily be a dry day, 89 for the high, but the humidity starts to build. Saturday night, partly cloudy, nothing more than a spot thunderstorm and humid. How about 73 for the overnight low on Sunday? Sunny, hot, and humid. 95 for the high on Sunday. And we're going to continue that trend right into the holiday weekend. Summer is making a strong comeback. From the Saliga Heating and Cooling Weather Center, I'm meteorologist Dave Murray on 104.1 FM, KMOX.
18: Now, we're continuing to watch this flood watch that's been in effect until 7 o'clock this evening, basically for the immediate St. Louis Bi-State region. But then they did extend it until 10 o'clock for the following counties: Franklin, Jefferson, Lincoln, St. Charles, Warren, as well as Washington counties in Missouri. And as far as Bond and Jersey counties, those are the counties that are covered in Illinois. But again, that's in effect until 10 o'clock. But the regular flood watch in effect until 7 o'clock. We hope to see it expire here for the immediate St. Louis metro area. From the Saliga Heating and Cooling Weather Desk, we check some temperatures around town. Looks like it's 77 degrees right now in St. Peter's, with foggy, even some drizzle and mist reported out there. 77 degrees in Florissant. It is 77 degrees downtown at the Arch. We have clouds. They look threatening, but right now the rain's holding off. I'm Maria Aquina, KMOX News.

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14: After an unexpected off day yesterday, at least a day without a game, the Cardinals are back at it tonight. Looks like, knock on wood, looks like there's going to be baseball this evening. The tarp is laid out in shallow right field, but it's not covering the infield. No rain is coming down right now. So let's hope that we've got some baseball coming your way tonight as the Cardinals welcome in the Miami Marlins for a three-game weekend series. The voice of the Cardinals, John Rooney and Ricky Horton, will have the call of the game. We'll hear from Mike Claiborne coming.

0: up in just a while. My name is Matt Pauly. We are at Busch Stadium for Cardinals and Marlins tonight. This is a fun pitching matchup this evening as well, as the Cardinals are going to go with Michael McGreevy. He had originally been scheduled to go in yesterday's game, but he gets pushed back with the rainout against Arizona. McGreevy comes in 3-6, 3.35 ERA. He's trying to get things going. He's got four losses in his last six starts. That includes a 6-5 loss last Friday in Kansas City, where Kansas City got him for five runs in as many innings, gave up eight hits and struck out two. Miami got to McGreevy for four runs in 5 2/3 innings a couple months ago when he took the loss, allowing five hits and two walks against three strikeouts in two starts against Miami in his career. He is 1-1 with a 5.63 ERA. Check that, 4.63 ERA. I beg your pardon. 1-1 with a 4.63 ERA in his two starts against Miami in his career. Max Mayer is going to go tonight for the Marlins. He's having one heck of a season. He is 8-0 with a 2.80 ERA. Right now, he ranks inside the top 10 in wins, where he's tied for 6th. ERA 9th, and strikeouts with 102, tied for 7th in Major League Baseball. He last pitched on Saturday when he went 5 innings in what was a 6-3 win against the San Francisco Giants and gained his 3rd win in his last 4 starts. He allowed 2 runs on 7 hits, 2 walks, and he struck out 7. He has a 1-0 mark against the Cardinals in 2 career starts. Faced them in Miami back in mid-April, gave up 2 runs on 3 hits with 2 walks over 5 1/3 innings, striking out 8, but did not factor into the decision. It was a game that the Marlins would eventually win by a 5-3 score. The grounds crew is out raking the infield right now. The field looks great. We're hoping it's going to stay this way. It is the Cardinals and the Marlins this evening. We will take ourselves a break, and when we return, we'll hear from Cardinals manager Oliver Marmol. That's up next. This is Ameren Total Access on the Cardinals Radio Network, powered by Graybar.
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8: Well, Oliver Marmol, the off day comes at a good time where your bullpen and your overall staff had a chance to get a breather. You guys have been going hard the last few days, and having a day like yesterday maybe gives you a little energy.
9: Yeah, it does. Guys, they've been going really hard. Pitching staff's been going hard. The bullpen has been used quite a bit, so to buy yourself a day with no game is helpful at times.
8: Who are these Miami Marlins? We see them in Jupiter, but we always see a collection of players. They're trying to get a look at different people. They're playing really well, and I really love the middle of their infield.
9: Yeah, they do a nice job. They're aggressive on the bases. They got some pitching. They can do some things really well. Ton of lefties in that lineup today against McGreevy. So this will be a good test. They're playing really good baseball as they come into town.
8: You mentioned pitching. Max Meyer, 8-0 so far on the season. I mean, he's getting some things done. All right, let's move on to Michael McGreevy. You mentioned the fact he's going to see a lot of left-handers. Have you seen him making those adjustments because of the lineups that he's seeing these days?
9: Yeah, he has to. And that was a big focus for him in the offseason because he knew that would be a real test for him at the big league levels. They're going to game plan for him a lot more. They're going to structure lineups aggressively based on what he can and cannot do. But it's something that he's navigated, and it's going to continue to navigate and grow. But he's using his stuff in a way that's going to give him the best shot. And I'm excited as to what's ahead for him.
8: You know, we have the same record now as we did this time last year. But for me, it seems like this team is moving in a better direction. Is it the fact maybe the roster's changed over and the young guys are hungry? What do you see in this ball club compared to last season?
9: Mainly that there's excitement around that you're building towards something, right? Same record, younger guys, less experience, that are kind of coming into their own and understanding who they are and how to play this game and how to do it together. But you're building towards something where you know that this is the floor and the ceiling's high and you're gaining ground and getting there. So I think that's what feels different is every game, you know, it's one more day of experience, something from them to be able to point to as far as what they did well, what they didn't, how they're going to grow from it. But you're building towards something that I think is really sustainable.
8: You know, one of the big questions in the offseason, a young team, who's going to be the leader, who's going to do this, who's going to do that? You see this ball club better, more than anyone. Do we have anybody who stepped up, or has it continued to be the team concept?
9: It's the team concept. Guys have different personalities they're bringing to the table. They understand who they are, and they're part in this, but there's not just one guy everyone's looking to for answers on the pitching and hitting side. So I like where our clubhouse is at. They've done a really nice job of keeping it loose, enjoying competing, but staying focused on the details of the game, and all of it has come together really well.
8: All right, let's talk about your lineup for game one against the Miami Marlins.
9: You got JJ leading off, playing second, Herrera catching, Burleson at first, Walker in right, Newtbar in left, Wynn at short, Church in center field, Blaze at third, and Fermin DHing.
8: Let's dodge some raindrops and get this one in.
9: Let's try.
0: All right, very good. Thank you, Ollie. Thank you, Klabe. So far, again, lots of knocking on wood here. So far, it looks all right. All the activity going on the field right now. They are continuing to get the infield put together. The tarp has been rolled up out to the right field area, not completely rolled into the big roller and taken off the field completely, but it is off the infield as they're able to do work. And there is a parade of individuals making their way around the ballpark right now. And right now, all indications are that we should be good to play some baseball this evening as the Cardinals and the Marlins open up a series against each other. They referenced how good the Marlins have been in the month of June. A 16-5 record in the month of June. That's the best record in Major League Baseball. So if you haven't been paying attention to these Miami Marlins right now, they absolutely are worth paying a little bit of attention to. Cardinals Marlins tonight. We'll tell you what's going on across the Cardinals minor league system. We'll do that in just a moment as you're locked to Ameren Total Access on the Cardinals Radio Network, powered by Graybar.
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0: Cardinals and Marlins opening up a three-game series tonight here at Busch Stadium. Welcome back in to Cardinals baseball. This is Ameren Total Access. Let's go through what's going on across the Cardinals minor league system today. We will start with AAA Memphis. They are already underway in Jacksonville, matched up against the Jumbo Shrimp, bottom of the second, no score. Not only is there no score in this game, neither team has collected a hit quite yet. Pete Hansen is on the mound for Memphis so far for him, an inning and two-thirds, no hits, one strikeout, and one walk. AA Springfield, they are hosting Northwest Arkansas for a doubleheader today. Game one goes Springfield's way as they win by a 7-5 score. On the mound was Chinwei Lin as he pitches. He goes out in this game today and ends up going four innings, allowing five runs, only two of which were earned, though. Five hits, five strikeouts, three walks. He ends up not factoring into the decision. The second game of the doubleheader is going to be getting underway momentarily in Springfield. And on the mound for the Springfield Cardinals will be Liam Doyle. He comes in with a 1-5 record and a 6.08 ERA. Elsewhere, Peoria, they are already in action as they've got Tanner Franklin on the mound today. They play in Beloit. Game is going to the bottom of the second inning, and so far it is scoreless between these two teams. Franklin has gone one inning, one strikeout. He has issued three walks in this game, but has not given up a run. And then the Palm Beach Cardinals, top of the third inning, they are at home against Bradenton, and Bradenton is holding a 6-2 lead again in the top of the third. In our game, it is the Cardinals and the Marlins. It is Michael McGreevy against Max Meyer. We'll take a break, and when we return, we'll go upstairs to go inside the park. That's coming up in just a moment. 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
25: We are inside the ballpark here at Busch Stadium, where the Cardinals are going to host the Miami Marlins for three. Along with the voice of the Cardinals, John Rooney and Ricky Horton, I'm Mike Claiborne. And this is not your normal Miami Marlin team, Ricky.
0: No, it's a team that's red hot right now. They are the best team in all of baseball in the month of June so far. They have only lost five times. They're really a terrific team right now. Their pitching has been amazing. They've got a catcher that they brought up from the minor leagues, their top prospect. He's clicking on all cylinders and working well with the staff. So right now they're flying, and the Cardinals will have the job of trying to stop them from flying, John.
26: That they will, but I do like the way these two teams went at each other when we played down in Miami.
0: Yeah.
26: And the Marlins won two out of three in that series, even though the Cardinals had chances to win two, if not all three games. But I do like the way they compete. And to say we saw this coming out of spring training, I don't think that was the case, no. Claves, because we saw a lot of both teams, but we saw a lot of the minor league system with both teams.
27: We saw a collection of players that were gathered.
26: And some pretty good ones, I might add, for both sides that we will be seeing in coming years, too.
27: Well, you know, one of the things about that, I think they could say the same thing about the Cardinals who were coming out of spring training, because nobody thought Jordan Walker, when you saw his spring training, was going to be as good as he is now. But when you look at Miami, Otto Lopez is having some sort of year when it comes to offense and really having an all-star type of season, along with the fact, Ricky, that these guys can steal bases. They lead the league in stolen bases. And tonight with Ivan Herrera behind the plate looking to throw out his first runner,
0: it's going to be a challenge.
27: It's going to be a very big challenge.
0: Yeah, you're mentioning Lopez. Just talk about him for a second. He's hitting 340. I was looking at, just wrote down all of his numbers. Yeah. They're all very interesting numbers.
27: Oh, yeah.
0: Not only hitting 340, but he's one of those guys that steals a lot of bases. He has 16 stolen bases. Now, the only thing that he has trouble with, he's made 11 errors at shortstop.
27: Yeah,
0: hit the ball to him. Just don't throw the ball to him.
27: And the fact is, he hits with runners in scoring position well. He's hitting 364. I mean, so there's nothing he can't do, and it's all starting to come together for him. And he came out of that Toronto organization, and Toronto basically had given up on him, and he's found a home in Miami.
1: Well, once you get on a team that's running and they all kind of collectively feel that way, I think that's what's going on here, because Edwards is going to run. Marcy is going to run. So they've got a lot of guys with a lot of stolen bases, and I do think that's going to be a factor not only in this game but in this series.
27: John Rooney, Michael McGreevy goes tonight, and they have stacked him with a bunch of lefties. They only have one legitimate right-handed hitter in the lineup, so if you are going to struggle with facing left-handed hitters, tonight's going to be a really tough night for you.
26: Well, to me, this is a big rebound, bounce-back night for McGreevy, and he had one of those games. He was losing pitcher on the 20th of April down at Miami, where he gave up four runs, and he allowed a home run. But I still like the way he approaches a game, the way he goes about preparing, the way he goes about getting ready to face whatever the opponent may be. And he's just a smart pitcher, Ricky. Yeah. He is a pitcher.
1: I'm very much bullish on him, despite the fact that he hasn't been good the last few starts. And, you know, everybody goes through moments like that. We all understand that in anything competitive that we do, in any walk of life that we do. You have down times and up times. But I just think he's not only what you just said, John, too smart, but he's got too many plan B, C's, and D's. He's a seven-pitch pitcher. I mean, and he knows what he's doing with each one of them. So, you know, some guys have seven pitches and don't know what to do with any of them. And so I think the fact that he has an idea, so I think he's an artist as a pitcher, too. I think not as many pitchers are artists now. You've got more just throw it through the wall guys, and that works too if you can get it up to 98 and get the swing and miss. But you know, not everybody can do that. So if you can't do that,
27: you better figure it out.
1: You have to learn the art of pitching.
27: When do you think we made the switch where we have so many guys now who have 5, 6, 7 pitches compared to sinker slider?
1: Well, I feel like it was a reaction to kind of where the game went in terms of velocity, that we realized that we changed pitching in general. I think pitching, I made this comment yesterday, I don't think I could be, I was a pitching coach, you know, 30 years ago. I couldn't do it now because it's a different thing. They're looking for different things. And I think part of the revolution here, or evolution of pitching, was started with velocity. And then the realization is, oh, that doesn't work, so let's try something out. Never before in the last 10 years, we've had more guys come to the big leagues, I'm trying to learn a breaking ball. Well, my goodness. I mean, if you're trying to learn a breaking ball, that would have been unthinkable 30 years ago or 40 years ago. And I'm not saying, again, good, bad, or indifferent, but the fact that we were enamored with velocity claims made us draft to velocity, made travel ball get kids pitching, that because it was all about signability and college. So we've kind of sold out on velo, which, again, it works. It works when you throw it over the plate, but if you don't, well, we've seen that before, too.
27: Well, we'll see the Miami Marlins here in just a bit against the Cardinals as we open up with three. Don't forget, tonight after the game, we'll have Jeff Suppan and Brad Thompson, two members of the 2006 World Series Championship team here in St. Louis. So we'll have them across the street at Cardinal Nation. So if you're downtown or you're out and about, come on by and see Ricky, Jeff, and Brad, and yours truly. For the voice of the Cardinals, John Rooney and Ricky Horton, I'm Mike Claiborne, and we are inside the ballpark at Busch Stadium.
0: Fellas, thank you so much for that. Inside the Park, it is being sponsored, as always, by our friends at Central Bank. Central Bank is your hometown bank of the St. Louis Cardinals. Just an update on the field. They are continuing to work on the infield right now. The sky, knock on wood, we're continuing to do that. Sky looks like it's doing what it's supposed to be doing in terms of us actually playing baseball tonight. They do continue to have the tarp out in shallow right field, but they'll be able to roll that thing off at any moment that they want to, and most of the grounds crew right now actually working on the infield and making sure that the field's going to be good to go, as we're just about 30 minutes out from first pitch tonight between the Cardinals and the Marlins. We'll take a break, and when we come back, we'll hear a little bit more from Claibs. He has a conversation with somebody very connected to Miami, that is John Jay. That conversation's on the way next. This is Ameren Total Access on the Cardinals Radio Network, powered by Graybar.
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12: You have a chance to visit with John Jay, Cardinal outfield coach and just a good old-fashioned ball player. 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
28: Yeah, we're excited to have our third annual Golf and Games event over at Family Golf. You know, Daniel Descalzo, my sidekick, is co-hosting with myself. And, yeah, it's going to benefit, you know, the people of St. Louis. The PGA Reach does an unbelievable job of providing opportunities for those that don't get to go down the golf course. I know I was one of those kids when I was younger that, you know, it wasn't accessible for me. And to be able to do that for others now, it's pretty cool. Golf's a game now that I found that I've fallen in love with and I spent a lot of time doing. So it's nice to have this event.
12: Wait a minute now. Golf has taken the place of gym shoes and now skateboarding?
28: No, we still got time for a little bit of everything, but a little less skateboarding now, a little bit more golf, but we got to balance the two.
12: So the foundation, you want to help a lot of kids. What motivated you to do it? Because I know as a player, you kind of think about where you came from, and then you have a chance to give back. What motivated you for this?
28: Yeah, it's the same thing. You know, I always talk about when people ask me, like, hey, man, like, you know, you're a big leaguer, you had a great career, all this stuff. I'm like, yeah, you get to see this part now, but you didn't see how many people impacted me my whole life. You know, it started with the Boys and Girls Club where I played baseball. It started, you know, with mentors that I had when I was younger, and, it, you know, just continued to go on and go on. So, you know, I feel it's something that was instilled with me, with my parents, is like, you know, whenever you can help somebody out, like, do it, because you never know what somebody's going through. You never know what opportunity you can provide for somebody. So it's just the way I try to live my life now.
12: Now, this is not just a golf tournament. This is kind of a fun event, and you just never know who will show up. Ozzie's been there. He's supported this, and a lot of other former players and people in the ballpark have come out. So what's it like for this event?
28: No, it's fun. Like I said, it's a fun event. We get to mingle with whoever's there in town. You know, last year we had Mr. Woolley, the UFC guy fighting out here was here. So that was amazing to have him. So, you know, you never know who's going to show up. But I think the biggest thing is just a fun, relaxed atmosphere where you can get to see people. And then I think one of the funner parts is, you know, having yourself MC the event. So that's going
13: to
28: be fun.
13: Well, I'm going to do the best I can with what I have to work with great people like yourself. So when, where, and how can people get involved?
28: Yeah, so the event's going to be August 9th. It's a Sunday. It'll be at 6 o'clock from 6 to 9 right after our game. And then you can get more information at jfamilyfoundation.com. There's a link there that you can buy individual tickets. You can donate. There's also room for sponsorship available. So, yeah, it's easy. And then also on my Instagram, JohnJU, you can check it out. There's going to be a link in my bio.
13: I'm looking forward to it like I did last year and the year before. It's always a lot of fun, and I appreciate what you do to try and give back.
28: Oh, thank you, and thank you for always supporting.
0: Claves, John, thank you for that. I was just talking with Tyler Belke from the Gateway PGA Reach folks, PGA Reach Foundation here, just a few days ago. That organization and working with John Jay in this event, amazing organization. They mentioned Ozzie Smith. Ozzie is the PGA Reach Gateway president, and he does a lot for them. They're an organization that really tries to bring golf to folks who, to kids. They try to, they've got programs for military. They also have programs for people who might be disabled in some way. It's an amazing organization and cool that they've been able to team up with John Jay for this event that's going to be coming up very, very soon. Let's take a break. We'll come back and we're going to hear from somebody whose role has actually changed a little bit lately for this Cardinals team, but somebody who still tries to be ready to play every single day. We'll tell you all about that coming up in just a moment. This is Ameren Total Access on the Cardinals Radio Network, powered by Graybar.
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0: 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When Brian Torres first arrived to the Cardinals, he really started off his big league career with a bang. He had some big moments early on, and he really had an everyday role for a while. However, with the emergence of a Blaze Jordan, with Lars Nootbaar being healthy once again, all of a sudden Torres' role on this team is very different. He's not playing that much. He might come in as a pinch runner late in games, just a start here and a start there. I got the chance to talk to him, and that's not always the easiest thing for a player to deal with, but he's somebody who's not unhappy about it. He understands what's going on with the organization and where the team is at as he looks at what his role is currently on the team.
1: I understand, you know, every part of the business, how it is, and I take it in the positive way, you know. I know there's certain guys that they have to play, and I really respect every decision that our manager and our team does, you know. I'm here for win and help the team to win in any aspect I can do it. And I really take it really positive, you know. I just come here, work hard every day, as hard as I can, and I stay ready for the time that I take an opportunity to help the team win.
0: He does acknowledge the fact that the preparation on a day-to-day basis is a little bit different with this current role.
1: It's a little different because when you're not playing every day, you maybe have more time, you know, for preparation and you also rest and you gotta do more, way more than you're playing every day. When you're playing every day, you gotta take and save some energy for playing time. And at that playing time, you can do your 100%. So I think, yeah, preparation is kind of different. You gotta work even harder, and get ready for what's coming.
0: That is Brian Torres again, as we go inside the clubhouse built by Window Nation. We'll take one more break. We'll return. We'll give you some scores from around the NL Central, and then we'll send it upstairs. It's the Cardinals and the Marlins tonight. We've got more coming up in just a moment. This is Ameren Total Access on the Cardinals Radio Network, powered by Graybar.
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